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1: Welcome on back, BetMGM Tonight, Westwood One Sports. He's Brad Evans, I'm Pat Boyle. The phone number to join the show, 310-840-4910. Huge shout out to both of our guests this hour, Doug Russell, the Packers pre- and post-game host, as we got a preview of Thursday Night Football tomorrow when the Pack hosts the Falcons at Lambeau Field. And then shout out to our guy Joe DeLeon, our college football insider, getting us prepped for all the biggest games this weekend in college football. All right. Brad, let's get an update here at Wrigleyville. What's going on with your Cubbies locked with two other teams, the Phillies and the Padres, for those three wild card spots, all with identical records heading into tonight? What's going on with the Cubbies?
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1: Come on now. ATL, where are you at? Dirty Birds fans, where are you at? It's a big night tomorrow. Season feels like it is firmly on the line when the Atlanta Falcons go to Lambeau Field to take on Jordan Love and the Green Bay Packers, who have been far from convincing in the first 2 weeks of the season. But ATL, it is time for the Penix God. It is time for Michael Penix to make his season debut after tearing his ACL last November. Penix is back tomorrow night. And as somebody that's been holding on to whatever last little bit of Michael Penix stock is out there, I feel incredibly excited about this kid tomorrow and the prospects of this season turning around. It has been an absolute nightmare for the Atlanta Falcons through the first 2 weeks of the season. They brought in Tua as an insurance policy in case Michael Penix wasn't ready to go to start the season, and he wasn't. Well, the only problem is Tua wasn't ready to go either. He was dealing with a stiff back in training camp, and then a couple of days before the week one opener against the Steelers, looked like he threw out his back on a routine throw in practice. They called it a strained oblique. And so the Falcons, just a month after signing Cooper Rush, were forced to start him with undrafted free agent Jack Stram, the only other quarterback on the roster. And Cooper Rush could not have been worse in the first two games. They lose by 7 against the Steelers, even though, I mean, that was more so about Pittsburgh just not being able to put them away than anything else. And then they get obliterated on Sunday at home against the Panthers, 34-3. It was one of the worst displays of football I've ever seen in my life. And so I know there's a lot of Falcons fans that were just clinging to anything they could use for hope, for fuel for the rest of this season. But the Penix God, he's got the cape on. He's ready to deliver. And I'm going to double down on it here. I know they've looked terrible through the first 2 weeks. We know how much quarterback play can change everything. I still think the Falcons win the NFC South because I think Michael Penix is about to have a baller-ass season. A baller-ass season is on the cards for Michael Penix. I have been behind the Penix God since his time at Washington, since his time at Indiana. But really, when he put the Washington Huskies on the map and took them all the way to the national title game, I said, this kid's special. This kid's got every throw. This kid's got the arm strength.

0: Diamondbacks are beating the Rockies. So, you know, we're getting to the final days of the season here, and, you know, you got a weekend set in Fenway, which who the hell knows where it's going to be played, when it's going to be played. Cubs are making things pretty difficult for themselves, and right there in that ninth inning, you get the leadoff guy on, and Craig Counsell doesn't try to bunt him over to ensure that PCA gets up, and of course, Carson Kelly pinch hits into a double play to end the game, and PCA gets left on the leadoff in the leadoff circle. So that's another tough one.
1: Yeah. And you hit the nail on the head. I mean, you as soon as Pedro Ramirez leads off that inning with a single, like, the number one priority has to be moving him over to second. And you don't do it with Dansby Swanson. Okay, fine. Then you heard all last night, they should have pinch hit Amaya. Amaya's the best bunter on the team. All right, well, Amaya's already in the lineup. At that point, then you bring him in. And sure, you're giving up an out, and then there's two outs. But then you've got the MVP coming to the plate with a chance to either tie or win the ball game. Like that, I just don't understand. And I know you don't like to give away outs and all of this other stuff. You're down by one run against a really bad Marlins team, which you shouldn't be down by anyway. And you haven't hit for two freaking days. 21 runners left on base for the Cubs in 2 days against the Marlins. It's inexcusable. So you can't hit, you can't score runs, so get the guy over and let the one guy in your lineup that you know can hit and can't get runs across the plate. And you bring him up, you guarantee the fact that he is getting to the plate. It just, I don't understand the mentality sometimes when Craig Counsell does some stupid stuff. He just
0: You wanted
1: does.
0: To say something else there.
1: Yeah, y'all. There's a lot of things I want to say here. It's you can't be the highest paid manager in baseball and not make those calls. It's inexcusable. And for me as a Cubs fan, look, I still think that obviously I believe the team. I don't think they're losing out. I don't think Arizona's winning out. They're going to the playoffs. But one, damn it, I want to be at Wrigley next Wednesday watching a playoff game. But for two, like, you should want to be at Wrigley. You should want to be playing home games in the playoffs. And you're allowing things like this. I mean, just common sense baseball. To continue to put yourself in a position where you're going to need other teams to lose in order for you to get there. Against really bad teams. It boggles my mind sometimes being a Cubs fan. It just does.
0: Yeah, I don't blame you. That seemed pretty cut and dry there. Leadoff guy gets on. PCA is now in the hole. You gotta find a way to get him at the plate. And he pinch hits. He doesn't have Dansby Swanson bunt. And he pinch hits Carson Kelly, and he rolls into a double play to end the game. Like, I get Carson Kelly pinch hitting for Miguel Amaya, like you said. You say better pinch hit Carson Kelly, but I mean, there's that risk. I mean, he hits the ball on the ground. It's a guaranteed double play. He's got no wheels. How do you not do everything in your power to get PCA up at the plate? There doesn't make sense. Doesn't make any sense, and that's why
1: if you're Carson Kelly, the one thing you can't do is roll into a double play. So why are you swinging at a pitch that is good that you're just going to pound into the ground? Like you make him throw to you. You make him throw strikes to you, and you try to get something in the air at the very least.
0: Before we get to one final item on hot or cold, let's get to a couple of text messages here. Neil from Vancouver checks in and says, Patty, the AL West is brutal. The Rangers and Astros are still neck and neck, and they're below 500. What the hell is going on? Neil from Vancouver says, I'm currently on the East Coast. Hard to watch this show from this side. That's all right, Neil. We appreciate you, brother. Yeah, we've talked about it. The Rangers lose to the Mets tonight, so they're 78-80, and the Astros are scoreless with the Mariners in the third inning. I mean, the winner of that division is probably going to be under 500, or at best 81-81. That is...

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1: Jamie Markley, David Van Camp, and Scott Robbins.
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1: Making sense of it all.
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1: And having some fun.
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1: This is the Markley, Van Camp, and Robbins Show.
5: All right, let's do it. The Markley, Van Camp, and Robbins Show. Jamie Markley, David Van Camp, Scott Robbins.
6: Yo, man.
5: I'm watching some legacy news this morning to see what they're going to cover. I think you were watching NBC.
6: Yes, I usually watch NBC.
5: And I usually watch ABC.
6: Yes.
5: Sometime we got to flip that back.
6: I don't know if I can deal with Stephanopoulos. I really don't.
5: Oh, man.
6: And
5: anyway, they did not cover Trump's speech in front of the UN.
6: No.
5: Like all the different highlights. They talked about the Iran war and how some Republicans are breaking with the president because in their races, they're saying things like, yes, we need to end this war as soon as possible, win it, and then get the gas prices down. That's just talking on the campaign trail. That's not breaking with the president.
6: I mean, we've been saying that on this show for a while.
5: Right.
6: Like, hey, man, that's a detrimental, man.
5: And outside of that, they just don't cover it.
6: No.
5: And think about how many times legacy media was on the Greenland story.
6: Mm-hmm.
5: Trump, out of nowhere, talking about seizing Greenland.
6: Yes.
5: Imperialism. Oh, my gosh. So they get the deal done with Denmark, which is a huge win for us. They won't talk about it.
6: No.
5: We shouldn't be surprised, but I guess when you actually see it, you're like, really? They're not going to talk about it? Here was Trump yesterday.
7: This agreement made with the Kingdom of Denmark, incredible, beautiful country, and the Greenland people itself, gives the United States permanent control over security and all other needs on that territory. We will immediately begin the process of developing a large military presence in the appropriate locations.
5: Yeah. And it's one of those things where the president has done things that you don't agree with.
6: Mm-hmm.
5: It happens. There's no president that's going to do everything you agree with. But if you even try to report things fairly, you would have to cover that story, wouldn't you?
8: Well, yeah, because, dude, this is a big deal. I know that whatever coverage I have seen is trying to downplay it a little bit. But when you look at the full text, you're talking about, like, so the previous agreement that was struck in the 1950s mm-hmm. basically says, hey, as long as NATO is around, the U.S. has some access to Greenland. But if NATO just dissolves, then we're back to the drawing board. This is actually sort of side-skirting or skirting around NATO by saying, yes, this is like a permanent agreement now. And that includes if Greenland does get independence, well, that would still be part of the deal. And, dude, I mean, there's part of this stuff. The U.S. has veto power on any non-NATO nation that wants to do anything. So China, Russia, mm-hmm. India, if they want to go in and they want to do something, invest in a city or something, the United States has veto power on that.
5: Yes.
8: And
5: well, and Denmark agrees.
8: Yeah.
5: Of course, they're not going to play this either.
9: Mr. President, you have been very clear. You don't want adversaries to come too close. I fully agree.
5: What?
9: And with this deal, they are not. We are making sure that they will not be allowed to get any control or significant influence in Greenland.
5: There you go.
6: Well, they'll start to notice him once he changed the name to Trump Land.
8: Oh, yeah. Because
6: that's coming.
5: Yeah. Well, yeah. Don't do it.
6: Yeah.
5: Don't do it.
8: Well, dude, also one of the proposed military sites that they're going to build out is on like the northern tip of Greenland, which is not only good for security just in general, but you also know what's under the ocean there? A crap ton of oil.
6: No, yeah. A crap ton, is right.
8: That we would have the right to access.
6: Uh-huh.
5: Yes. Man, oh, man. Okay, so more on that later. As far as some of these races go, I know a lot of people talk about the Senate races, especially in Texas and Michigan. This thing with Abdul El-Sayed bringing Kamala Harris out there to help with the black vote. Dude, don't you get the feeling he had no say in this?
8: I think so, yeah.
6: Were his internals saying that? The polling? I mean,
5: I have no idea.
6: Everybody else is like, no, we're good.
8: Yeah.
6: You don't have to come here.
5: If you've seen the video, you know what we're talking about.
6: Oh, my God.
5: He looked
6: in vintage
5: pain.
6: Yeah.
5: Like the pain on his face.
6: Vintage Kamala.
5: As she is talking about a number of different things, especially when she starts talking about DEI.
6: Yeah.
5: He is glazed over. He's not looking at her. Yeah. He's not looking at the crowd. He's staring off into nothing. Not that I could blame him, but.
0: Here's another fact. The attack on DEI is an attack on maternal care. An attack on DEI to recognize diversity, equity, and inclusion is an attack by definition on maternal care.
5: How?
0: Including the need to protect black women in connection with their pregnancy, childbirth, and postpartum care.
5: Dude, she has not improved
8: at all. No.
6: And that's one of the more clear messages that was sent from her. Because there's a lot of them. Oh. And they are so muddy and mucky that you listen to them and go, I have no idea. It's so vintage Kamala.
8: I do like, though, and this is a crutch that she and some other politicians, but notably she does, when she's playing for time, she says DEI a couple of times there. And then she's trying to think where she's going with it. So then she just untangles the acronym and says diversity, equity, and inclusion.
6: Right, exactly. Yeah, you're right.
8: It's great.
5: It is a stall tactic. There's no doubt about it.
8: I don't understand why they bring her in, though, because Donald Trump won Michigan.
5: I know.
8: In 2024. Like, people in Michigan didn't turn out for her.
5: But it's this thought, she's going to help with blacks, and maybe especially black women.
6: How?
8: Yeah. More
6: like that, with that, whatever that was?
5: Yes. Well, yeah, that one woman that was there in the audience, or part of the panel, whatever you want to call it, talking about birthing people. Oh, and yeah. Abdul, who is Muslim, is sitting there, his head's about to explode. Birthing people.
6: Yeah, she did.
5: The hell are we talking about here?
2: And that's what the people of Michigan need from you, from our leaders. That's what black women and black birthing people need in order to move themselves forward, their families forward, their communities forward, the state forward, and this country forward.
8: That does actually just sound like, you know, 1850s slave trader talk, right? Like, it's a black birthing person.
5: Yes.
8: Just dehumanize them all. It's crazy.
5: Yeah.
6: Well, it's women who think they're men, I guess.
5: If we want to go on the lady crazy train.
6: Yes.
5: Let's take a stop over at The View.
8: Oh, my gosh.
6: Oh, God, I heard this. Oh, my gosh. What is going on, man?
8: So the cows on The View, they were talking about the big Patrick Clancy interview from 60 Minutes, and Sarah Haynes was bothered by one little detail here.
5: This is something.
3: What bothers me is he talks about forgiving her, which I love, but he focuses on that and never jumps to what so many people struggle with. How did the marital love end so quickly when you admit openly your wife got sick? She got sick. It doesn't
5: stop right there. Hold on. This is what bothers so many people, or they're left to wonder?
8: Yeah.
5: How did the marital love end so quickly?
8: Right. Well, she's locked up in the loony bin, and she murdered his three kids.
5: Yeah. That might be a deal breaker for some people.
6: How long are you supposed to carry a torch over someone who killed your kids?
5: No kidding.
6: I mean, seriously, what's the recommended there? 6 months, a year, what?
5: Holy cow.
6: God, that's the dumbest thing.
5: You don't understand that. Okay, go ahead.
3: How did the marital love end so quickly when you admit openly your wife got sick? She got sick. It doesn't mean you can be with them, and it doesn't mean it doesn't remind you of the worst day of your life. But I would hope, and like in sickness and in health, he said everyone was worried about her. They were tragically, their arms were around her as she was going down the drain. I would hope that my husband wouldn't sit there and just move right along.
5: Whoa.
8: And her husband's like, uh-oh.
6: Wait a minute.
5: Okay. Is there ever a place where, say, this was a dude that lost his mind and killed his kids? And some guy's like, I just don't understand how the marital love could end so quick for her.
8: No.
5: What?
8: In fact, it's the opposite. If there's like a heinous murderer, he's getting love letters from crazy women.
5: Yeah, other crazy women. Yeah,
8: while he's locked up. And all of us are like,
5: save him.
8: Right. All of us are like, what is wrong with these people?
5: Exactly. It's
6: the argument itself is just so ridiculous.
5: Well, and I saw people making this argument, and I agree with it, that, you know, she's pretty secular, as far as I can tell from that show, right? Mm-hmm. This isn't one that's like you uphold your vows no matter what type of person.
6: No.
5: So you can see where it's like a, what, Chris Martin and Gwyneth Paltrow, and they're consciously uncoupling some nonsense, and she's like, I totally survive. I understand people grow apart. But in this, I just don't understand how the love could end so quickly.
6: After she killed the kids, yeah.
5: Right.
6: How long is he supposed to hang around?
5: That may be the most bananas take of the week.
6: Oh, well, yeah.
5: Can you think of one?
6: Well, that and Kamala. The whole thing with Kamala, too. But,
5: I don't know. That's the winner for me so
6: far.
5: Well,
6: so far, yeah. It's early yet, though. It's only midway through.
5: Yeah. Oh, did you hear the story about the Palestinian Rachel Dolezal?
6: Yes. Yes, I did.
5: We got to dive into that.
6: This is...
5: Yeah, more again, lunacy.
6: More bananas, yes.
5: Oh, yeah. There's plenty of it out there.
6: Oh, my God.
5: Oh, yeah. So, banana cream pie on the menu today.
6: Oh, yeah, lots of it.
5: And the five stories we're watching straight ahead.

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0: The Markley, Van Camp, and Robbins Show. Jamie Markley, David Van Camp, Scott Robbins. So now, five stories we're watching today.
1: All right, number five, the hacking group Shiny Hunters claims it broke into an FBI online system and stole sensitive information belonging to thousands of agents and job applicants.
2: Shiny Happy Hunters.
1: Yeah, they say it's in retribution for, I guess, earlier this year, the FBI exposed their tactics. And so they said, yeah, we've stolen a bunch of employee data. Number four.
0: Dude, doesn't that give you pause?
2: Yep.
1: Yeah.
0: They can hack into that. They can get anybody's at any time.
1: Seems like it. Number four, Democrat Senate candidate James Tallarico of Texas will hold a star-studded fundraiser with filmmaker Alex Bitar, who once described the United States as a bleep hole. Robert De Niro is hosting Tallarico. They're charging attendees between $500 and $27,000. Grassroots movement. Yes, James Tallarico.
2: Robert De Niro is hosting.
1: Yes.
2: Oh, my God.
1: Number three, Abdul El Sayed signed on to an Arabic language statement in 2012 demanding that the Muslim Brotherhood purge media and police in Egypt.
0: Yeah. Whoa.
1: And guess what happened?
0: What happened?
1: They did it.
0: Yeah.
1: And then there was a coup, and then, yeah, here we are today. Uh-huh. Number two, Democrats on the Senate Homeland Security Committee blocked a Republican effort this morning to offer immunity to a former Fauci assistant in exchange for her testimony. She's been accused of destroying government documents on Fauci's behalf. Only one Democrat even showed up to the meeting. The rest voted by proxy. And number one, the price of diesel hit a new record yesterday, and the White House is considering a ban on exporting the fuel to increase the supply here and try to bring the cost down. Those are the top five stories that we are watching today. 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
0: So there's this pro-Palestinian activist in Philly. Her name's Hannah Gann.
2: Yeah.
0: She called herself a black Palestinian American.
2: Mm.
0: With, what was it, some Tunisian heritage thrown in?
2: Yeah, you had that too.
0: But she's white.
2: Yeah.
1: Yes.
2: And from a wealthy family.
1: And Jewish.
2: Yes.
0: Wow. This is a lot of confusion going on. She is now being called the Palestinian Rachel Dolezal.
1: Yes. Mm.
0: You saw this story too, David.
1: I did.
0: Listed in materials for a 2024 West Philly teach-in on scholasticide.
1: Yeah, scholasticide.
0: In Gaza. And saying, yes, she is a black Palestinian American. She's not.
1: No.
0: But then she admitted she hid her pro-Palestinian activism from her family in order to keep living the lie.
1: Because they're Israeli.
0: Right.
2: Wow.
0: She wanted to keep up and be cool with the family, yet live this other life as the black Palestinian American. By the way, you saw her picture.
1: Yeah.
0: Is she fooling anyone that she's black?
1: No, but I think that's where maybe I guess you can look at it sideways and say, well, she threw in the Tunisia thing so that she could somehow claim mixed race, black ancestry.
0: Okay.
1: It's very bizarre. But yeah, apparently a couple of left-wing organizations confronted her the other day because they were like, hey, we just got information. You're a Jew. And they didn't like that at all.
0: Oh, gosh. Which for those people is like the biggest enemy you can have.
1: I know.
0: And you're one of them.
2: Yeah.
0: Man.
1: What did she say? It was like, I never intended to lie like this. It was just like a series of misstatements that I rolled with until they became full-on lies.
0: Well, I suppose that now that she can admit. So she's not trying to say, well, I identify as black,
1: no,
0: Palestinian American from the Tunisian diaspora. She's not doing that kind
1: She's
0: of
1: not
0: nonsense.
1: Doing that. No, no, no.
0: Because that was one of the famous ones from Dolezal. I think this was Robin's favorite clip of them all.
2: Is this Dolezal?
0: Yeah. Okay. I think it was Savannah Guthrie saying, I think the problem is you're not black. I don't know if she actually said it in those words. It was something like that.
3: Why say that you are, in fact, a member of the African-American community? I think that's the disconnect people still have.
0: Right.
4: Well, I don't identify as African-American. I identify as Black, so I am part of the Pan-African diaspora. And I definitely feel like in America, even though race is a social construct, and we've acknowledged this in academia and in science, there still is a line drawn in the sand. There still are sides. Politically, there's a Black side and a white side, and I stand unapologetically on the Black side. I stand with my own internal sense of self and my own values. I stand with my sons. I stand with my sister. And I also stand there really with the greater cause of challenging the myth of white supremacy.
2: Okay.
0: There you go.
2: That doesn't get better with age either. Well, that just gets worse.
1: It's also that's like the ultimate expression of white supremacy. Hey, look, I know how to be Black better than you.
0: No kidding. So you're not buying that race is a social construct?
2: No, I'm not. Yeah. But I will say the construct thing was out years before we used it all the time.
0: Yeah. Well, I think you could also say you could probably make an argument that race being a social construct is more accurate than gender being a social construct.
2: Actually, it is when you think about it. I do
1: agree with that because, like, around the world, America is somewhat unique in that we define race in terms of skin color.
0: Mm-hmm.
1: But there are a lot of cultures around the world where the race is not necessarily about the color of your skin. It's about what your, like, basically tribal ancestry is.
0: And in her mind, for Rachel, she's Black.
1: Yeah.
0: And then for Hannah, well, she's Black Palestinian American, again, with a Tunisian heritage.
2: If both of them would have had surgery to become men, this would have been plausible. You could just pass it off, yeah.
0: Then it'd be okay.
2: Yeah, you'd be fine.
0: Yes.
2: Yeah.
0: And they need to be protected.
2: Right, exactly.
0: These people need to be outed.
2: Absolutely.
0: Okay. And speaking of race in the United States.
2: Oh, it's upside down.
0: The race hustlers are going to hustle. Hakeem Jeffries on Nolan Wells. You got to hear this one. And what's your story? Coming right up.

0: Peekaboo. Peekaboo. Smile.
1: Smile, buddy.
0: Come on, smile. Oh, honey, he's still not smiling.
1: Maybe he's not a smiler.
0: Yeah, maybe he's just not a happy baby.
1: Maybe he's just being a boy. You know how boys are.
0: Or maybe he's teething. Oh, poor baby. I think his gums hurt.
1: Maybe he's just tired.
0: Or maybe his tummy hurts. He didn't eat that much.
1: Maybe he's not ticklish.
0: You think maybe he's scared of the dog?
1: Maybe he'll outgrow it. Maybe it's a phase. Maybe he just doesn't like smiling.
0: Maybe he has autism, and we can definitely do something to help.
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0: The Markley, Van Camp, and Robbins Show. Jamie Markley, David Van Camp, Scott Robbins.
1: Yep.
0: All right, David. So Hakeem is doing some race hustling.
2: Oh, yeah, he is. So a grand jury found no evidence of foul play in the death of Nolan Wells, the young man who drowned off the coast of Mississippi on a barrier island out there. The conspiracy theory is that his white friends murdered him or something. There's no evidence of that, but that hasn't stopped the race hustlers. Here's Democrat Representative Hakeem Jeffries.
3: No.
0: Okay, here we go.
4: The Mississippi grand jury decision with respect to Nolan Wells is very disappointing and leaves a lot of questions unanswered.
0: Like?
4: Nolan Wells was a star athlete, and yet the claim is that he accidentally drowned. Nolan Wells allegedly gave his keys, his wallet, and his cell phone to his friends. Why in the world would he do that? An independent autopsy found that Nolan Wells...
0: Hold on a second. I'm going to stop right.
3: Yeah, no kidding.
0: Because, David, you followed this closer than Scott or I.
2: Yeah.
0: Okay, why would he give that stuff to his friends?
2: Well,
0: I'm thinking to myself, well, if you're going to swim...
3: Right, exactly.
2: Yeah, he didn't just give it to his friends. He left it on the dash of the boat, along with, like, 15 other people's phones.
0: So that's just a flat-out freaking lie.
2: Yes, it is.
0: Because I didn't think I'd heard that before. Okay, well, that's what they do. They lie. Okay.
4: An independent autopsy found that Nolan Wells had trauma and severe bruising to his head. And yet, that appears inconsistent with an accidental drowning.
0: Does it, David?
2: No. Well, no, it wouldn't, because if you fell in the water after you hit your head and drowned, that would still be considered an accidental drowning. The other thing is, if he had paid attention to what the grand jury heard, apparently the evidence was that somebody earlier in that afternoon had seen him stumble and fall and hit his head. But he was up and moving and socializing afterwards, so no harm, no foul there. But it would still leave a bruise, and the
0: right.
2: bruising that was on his head was considered very unlikely to have led to his death. The dude drowned.
0: Right.
2: And it's very sad that he drowned. But, yeah, I mean, you hear Hakeem talking about... anyway, yeah, you can play the rest.
0: Here's the rest.
4: A lot of questions remain. We're going to make sure we get the answers. Justice delayed for Nolan Wells will not be justice denied.
0: Okay.
2: Well,
0: that is race hustling at its finest and most disgusting.
2: Well, yeah, the thing is, he says he was a great athlete, okay? And so he would have been a strong swimmer. Okay,
0: dude, great swimmers drown sometimes.
2: Dude, and especially like in the Gulf Coast like that.
0: Yeah.
2: So where that island is, they call it like the washing machine or something like that, because there's just a ton of undertow and riptides that circle around between that and another island nearby.
0: That's why I brought that up yesterday. I knew I'd seen that somewhere. I want to make sure that was the story. Yeah.
2: And so
0: you describe it perfectly.
2: It's churning constantly. And also, because, you know, again, with the Gulf Coast, once you get out to that, basically between the shore and those barrier islands, the water isn't that deep. Theoretically,
0: right.
2: you could walk to a lot of those islands. I mean, it would take a long time, but theoretically, you would never really have to swim.
0: That's why there's so many sandbars out there.
2: Right. And so, but once you get out there where there's surf, actually,
0: mm-hmm.
2: it can go, especially right off of that island, it can go from like 3 feet to 20 feet. Immediately.
0: Yeah.
2: Perceptively immediately.
0: Mm-hmm.
3: And weren't they partying on the boat?
2: Well, yeah, of course they were.
3: Well, that's what I mean. I mean, you can
0: spring
3: take
0: break, man.
3: Athleticism out of it.
0: I mean, yes.
3: You're half in the bag or whatever, or buzzed or whatever. I mean, it doesn't matter.
0: But if you were going to prepare a statement, as that one was with mm-hmm. Hakeem, and you wanted to sow doubt for people that didn't know all the details, that's exactly how you'd write it.
2: Yeah.
0: That's disgusting. Really is. All right, moving on to other things. Big scare on AI. I saw Kaizen. I always butcher his last name. Asuadu. He's a black man. He runs his own Substack. I think the guy's brilliant. I don't agree with him all the time, but I always want to hear what he says. He runs Clear Thinker. It's how to think through different stories and spot BS, things like that. Anyway, he was talking about AI. He said it's interesting because when you think about the positive things that come out of AI, that is not talked about so much in the United States. Yeah. But in China, it's completely different.
2: Oh, yeah.
0: Like, we fear it, and China embraces it. And part of his, you know, whole thought is, yeah, guardrails, sure, you got to have different things. But if we don't embrace this, we're going to get lapped.
2: Mm-hmm.
0: And that's not going to be good for us. And I think that's what Marco Rubio was basically saying.
2: Yeah.
0: I'm talking about AI.
1: What the president has said is, yes, if there's harm that comes from AI, we have to protect our country from it. But we cannot afford to not be at the leading edge of AI, because it's going to happen. And if it's going to happen, we should benefit from it, and we should be in the lead.
0: It makes sense.
2: Yeah.
0: Yeah. And all the cry against data centers. And how much of that was just Chinese propaganda?
2: A lot of it was fueled by, yeah, Chinese social media accounts.
0: You wonder if that's going to come up when Trump meets with Xi.
2: Yeah.
0: Like, hey, you got to knock it off. Or he would say, you got to behave.
2: Mm-hmm.
0: We're going to slap some tariffs or whatever Trump's going to say he's going to do. Yeah. And what about all the students here? People don't seem to talk about that, man.
2: No, they don't.
0: A big deal.
2: Well, and then Trump said, hey, you know, we do want some Chinese students here.
0: It's like, oh, yeah. I know. Why?
2: Yeah.
3: I don't know. He does. It's weird. His relationship with Xi is weird.
0: Well, it is.
3: It makes me a little uneasy sometimes, to be honest with you.
0: Yeah. I think the whole relationship between the United States and China is weird. In that, in some ways, financially, and I know people will disagree with this, but this is what's commonly known. You need each other. You're now dependent on each other economically.
2: Mm-hmm.
0: So what, you're sort of frenemies?
2: Yes.
3: Yeah, I guess. Yeah.
0: You know they want to take you down, and you want to take them down, but you also sort of need each other.
2: Yeah.
0: And it's this ongoing battle. It's a weird thing.
3: China wants to sell cars, apparently. That's one of the big talking points.
0: Here?
3: Yeah. Their cars here.
0: Good luck with that.
3: Yeah, I thought so too, but yeah, we'll see.
0: Yeah, we'll see. All right, it's that time. We do it a couple of times a day. We go around the table. It may not be the biggest story out there, but it caught your attention. You want to bring it in. David, today, what's your story?
2: Well, this is the story of a lesbian bar in Massachusetts. It's called the Last Ditch Bar and Arts Venue.
3: Okay. Lesbian, I'm changing my story right now.
2: Lesbian queer bar in Greenfield, Massachusetts, opened by three housemates in 2025, and they had a strict COVID policy. Customers had to wear a well-fitted KN95 mask or better at all times. And they were also trying to have it as this, like, hyper-inclusive community space. They had free Narcan, fentanyl test strips, a free store. Well, they decided they were going to try to loosen the mask policy for, like, one night a week to try, because they were, like, hemorrhaging money.
0: Yeah.
2: And people freaked out. They said, just say you're complicit in mass disabling and get it over with. People like you kill disabled people in the name of your own leisure and convenience.
3: Yeah.
2: So then a couple days later, Last Ditch apologized for the way they announced the policy. We're sorry for our passive and dismissive tone, they said. However, that was not good because the Instagram post containing the apology didn't include alt text for visually impaired users. That generated another round of accusations that the bar was ableist. So the Boston Globe, they wrote this up, and it's one of the most fascinating stories I've ever read. Seriously. They attended a meeting that was supposed to resolve the dispute. One of the principal critics was somebody named So Noir, a black, I'm quoting here, a black gender-expansive lesbian who runs another COVID-conscious queer collective.
0: Okay, hold on a second.
3: COVID-conscious queer collective.
2: Yes.
3: Holy cow.
0: Hold on, before we move on. What was the first part of the title?
2: A black gender-expansive.
0: Gender expansive. What is that?
2: I don't know. I really.
3: Well, you're one gender and you want to get larger. You want to expand into other genders.
0: Oh.
3: I don't even know if that's right or not. I just made that up. I have no idea.
0: I had not heard that one
3: before.
0: It
3: sounds like a plausible explanation, though, right?
0: But this is a biological woman or a biological dude?
2: I don't know. I can't.
3: Yeah, we don't know.
0: Oh, we don't know.
3: No.
0: Yeah. Okay.
2: So they tried to have like a mediation session. A therapist was brought in. Well, this So Noir said, hey, look. You're actually just centering the feelings of white staff, you racist.
0: Whoa.
2: Well, then the owner, she revealed the financial toll of this. Her credit score had been ruined. She had been living in her truck for 6 months while putting money into the business. She was working four different jobs. and personally responsible for a $50,000 loan taken out by the three founders. So everybody technically invested, but the other two, they're not. They don't have the skin in the game.
0: Oh,
2: she's on the loan, so she has to keep going to try to pay this money back. Like she's in dire straits right now, and well. Apparently, this lady was centering her own feelings, and this black queer
0: her own feelings.
2: Black gender expansive lesbian who runs a COVID conscious queer collective, So Noir, said, "Those are white they them tears," and then called the bar neither a safe environment nor interested in revolutionary praxis. Now, the most striking
0: What's praxis?
2: I don't know.
0: I thought you said practice first, and then it's praxis.
2: No, praxis.
3: Praxis. I think it was the Santana album.
0: That was a praxis.
3: Oh, sorry.
2: It's the practical application, practice, or enactment of a theory.
0: Got it.
2: Or idea or a lesson. Now, here's just the most striking detail. I told you that two of the three founders have bailed on this thing.
0: Yes.
2: Like, they're not wholeheartedly in it anymore.
0: Right.
2: One of them, and I kid you not, has enrolled in clown school. Clown college.
0: Yes.
2: That is incredible.
0: Yes, it is.
3: Probably got a scholarship.
0: I know. It is.
3: Probably got a scholarship.
0: I know. You talk about clown car all the time.

0: they're not actually saying his name. They're saying, hey, you need to conform to our norms, which is wear that KN95, buddy.
1: Dude, you can't really understand them because they got masks on.
0: Yeah.
2: The best is going to clown school. It's the perfect end.
0: Yes, it is.
2: Holy mackerel. All right, Scotty, what do you got for what's your story?
1: Well, gosh dang it. I don't know how I could ever top that one. I'm the mascot of the basketball team, yeah. Sneaker company Converse has pulled an ad that was criticized for evoking racist imagery. Shared on Instagram, the image featured K-pop singer Karina wearing a long white skirt and holding a pair of classic Chuck 70 X-Top sneakers. Online, critics said the triangular-shaped skirt resembled a Ku Klux Klan hood. While the way the singer is depicted holding a pair of sneakers also conjures up the image of lynching.
2: Oh, my goodness.
1: Converse pulled it.
0: Yeah, you
1: and apologized.
0: You could have like shown me that picture and say, why is this controversial? And I never would have understood.
1: I couldn't have either. You're absolutely right with me. Yes.
2: Wow.
1: Nobody else saw the Klan hood but them, I guess. We're sorry, the company said. We understand why this image is deeply upsetting and recognize that we got it wrong. We removed it from our channels, and we're working to remove it everywhere. This should not have happened. We will do better.
0: Gosh.
1: Now, of course, Nike owns them.
2: Yes. Okay. For my story, we're running out of time. I can tell you this. Game time is coming. We don't have time for it right now. I'm just letting you both know it's coming. I'm not even going to tell you what the topic is.
0: Okay.
2: But we're going to have a whole lot of fun with it. If you're unfamiliar with Game Time, it's David versus Scott. And usually it's pretty evenly matched.
1: No,
2: I would
1: it
2: say.
1: Isn't.
2: It's not?
1: No, it's not. David wins all the time, 99% of the time.
2: Well, that doesn't mean you're both not, you know, formidable. That I mean, it could go your way any time. I'm trying to prop you up.
1: You can't even bet on this on any of the gaming sites. They just pulled it.
2: Oh, gosh. Wendy's workers and McDonald's workers feud? What's going on? Nimrod's in the news and a news update next. You know, everybody's talking about these weight loss injections because, yeah, the results look dramatic. 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There can be some pretty intense side effects. So if you're saying, I want results, but I'm not signing up to stab myself every week, check this out.
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0: had their phones out. 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
9: Did you know sleeping nude is also supposed to help with your body temperature? Mm-hmm. That's not sponsored by Ghostbed, by the way. I just saw that. Probably social media slop.
10: Probably.
9: I'm like... I'm testing the research, okay?
11: Americans for nude sleeping.
9: There you go.
11: Yep.
9: All right, David, is that your news update right there?
10: Nude sleeping? I do have a quick one here. There were trans activists outside of a hospital in New York a few days after the hospital reached an agreement with the DOJ to stop providing sex changes to minors.
9: Yeah.
10: And so this whole freak show just shows up outside of the hospital and starts injecting themselves with cross-sex hormones.
9: Oh, goodness.
10: For the children.
9: Oh, gosh. That's another story legacy media wouldn't cover.
11: Nope.
9: It's wild, man. All right, we got to get to Nimrods. Here we go. Yep. Tough.
12: Damn it, this is too hard.
13: The dumb get dumber.
14: All right, Dean.
13: It's Nimrods in the News on the Markley, Van Camp, and Robbins Show.
15: I love the poorly educated.
9: All right. Nimrods in the News. We go to Georgia. Where a couple workers, this is going to fan David Van Camp's flames, at Wendy's were arrested after allegedly breaking into a car owned by an employee at a nearby McDonald's.
10: That sounds about right. Yep, that's what Wendy's employees do.
9: McDonald's employee looked outside, saw his car being broken into by two guys in Wendy's uniforms, and then one run off with his backpack. Later told police, hey, I recognize one of those Wendy's employees because the guy had applied for a job at McDonald's last month. Cops got them both. One's 33, one's 18. Officials jokingly called them the Square Patty Duo. Said maybe it was a team building event. Yeah. They're in a bunch of trouble, and that's Nimrod's in the news.
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18: ABC News, I'm Dave Packer. China's President Xi arrived in the U.S., was greeted personally on the tarmac by President Trump and the First Lady. The leaders will begin talks tomorrow on trade, Iran, and artificial intelligence. This is Australian Prime Minister Anthony Albanese reportedly said that an OpenAI agent hacked an Australian public health website. Speaking at the United Nations General Assembly today, Iran's president called the people of his nation victims of terrorism by the United States, delivering a rare wartime speech. Masoud Pezeshkian also talking about the Strait of Hormuz through a translator.
19: We cannot let some have free access and gain their interest from a waterway while at the same time using that waterway to impose their aggressions upon us.
18: Tonight, millions bracing for a possible nor'easter. A developing low-pressure system off the East Coast is expected to bring rain, wind, and coastal flooding. Large waves already pounding the mid-Atlantic. This is ABC News.
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0: I'm Channel 2 Pinpoint Weather meteorologist Alden German. Overnight Wednesday, a chance to see spotty rain showers, lows in the middle 50s. Another cool day for Thursday, highs in the low 70s with another opportunity to see periodic afternoon showers.
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9: The Markley, Van Camp, and Robbins Show. Jamie Markley, David Van Camp, Scott Robbins. You guys remember when Trump first talked about NATO paying their fair share, how our media treated that?
14: Oh, yeah. It was like the end of the world.
9: Norms, how dare he? They're doing the best they can until they admitted, well, they weren't.
14: Yeah.
36: Yes.
9: They were taking advantage of us. And after all the hand-wringing here with our media, talking about how unfair this is, You fast forward to yesterday. We've heard similar things before, but the NATO chief talking about, yeah, Europe's got to do a better job.
14: Yeah. This is NATO Secretary General Mark Rutte slammed Europe for not stepping up to help with Iran or the Houthis in Yemen. He's like, what are we doing here?
9: Could you have imagined this 10 years ago?
14: No.
9: We're under Biden. Of course not. No way.
1: Why was the United States necessary to take out the nuclear capability of Iran? Why is now everybody again looking at the United States when it comes to the Houthis in the Red Sea? Because somehow the Europeans did not have enough capabilities to do it themselves. This is Europe's backyard. It's not the United States' backyard. So I applaud the president for doing it. It was necessary, I think, to degrade the nuclear capability of Iran. But in the future, what you get from a stronger NATO is that Europeans can take care of their own backyard.
9: I don't care if you're on the left. I don't care if you're independent. If you're tuning in to NBC this morning or ABC, you would want to know that. But our media will not do it.
14: No.
9: Because that gives Trump a win.
14: Well, yeah.
9: It's unreal.
14: I mean,
9: we all know it. I know. I should never be surprised. Yeah. But when you really do think about it, and you think about how brainwashed so many people are from media, that will never know the good things that Trump has done. Because, again, I'm not going to sign off on every single thing that he's proposed or has said. Of course not. But my goodness, he was right yesterday when he said, I actually do things.
14: Yeah.
9: Everybody else talks about it. I actually do it.
2: I mean, I 100% agree with Rutte. However, that being said, the ship has sailed, I fear.
9: What do you mean?
2: What's done is done now. It's just going to get worse. I mean, in Europe.
9: But as far as they're overrun, we're not on the hook right now. Yes, but you have to start.
2: Yeah, I agree. But I wish you would have said this 3 years ago. You know, I mean,
9: well, no one was going to say it 3 years ago because it was Biden.
14: Yeah.
9: And that's where I think Trump deserves a ton of credit.
2: Yeah,
7: James, you're terrific in every respect.
9: Oh, I appreciate that. I was just saying it for a compliment. I mean, I truly do mean that.
2: And Biden was representing the United States of America, and nobody knew what that was.
14: That's true. Well, it's a nice little chop house in Branson, the United States of America. Yeah.
2: Yeah.
9: But they put it out there when the big boom was happening, and then now it's closed.
14: Yeah, it's true.
9: Sad. It's really sad what's happened to Branson.
2: Oh, gosh.
14: Yeah, they didn't do it because Branson and my steakhouse was gone.
9: That's right. It's too bad. Okay.
2: Bald Knobbers, we're still playing.
9: Yeah, I know. At least Lake Taney Como's still there. Big Cedar. Come on, baby. Love it. All right. Earlier, we were talking about the Senate race in Michigan with Abdul El-Sayed, known as the Michigan Muslim.
2: Yes.
9: And he needs help with the black vote, so why not bring in Kamala Harris?
2: Yeah.
9: Which is a head scratcher. Yes.
2: Cory Booker not available, or he wouldn't want anything to do with it, or why?
14: Cory Booker would have more cred.
2: Exactly. That's my point. Yes.
9: Maybe part of this was the appeal to women because they were talking in front of a bunch of black women yesterday, and they were trying to say that, yes, Abdul is going to be great when it comes to birthing people or something.
8: And that's what the people of Michigan need from you. From our leaders, that's what black women and black birthing people need in order to move themselves forward.
9: Right. And Abdul's sitting there going, are we freaking serious right now?
2: Wait a minute. Yeah.
9: With the birthing people? But I'm just going to sort of nod along. And Kamala says, hey, he is supporting these people.
10: You sacrificed so much to do. Really highlights one of the great stakes in the outcome of this Senate race.
9: Yeah.
10: I'm here to support Dr. El-Sayed because on this subject, I know he will be a champion.
9: Okay.
10: And I have a right to say that.
2: Funny? Why is that funny?
9: Okay. I was looking to David to explain that to you and I, Scott, because it made no sense. But now that I see the quizzical look on your face, you have no explanation.
14: Is this like some sort of like Andy Kaufman, like it's funny because it's not funny thing? Or,
9: well, when she's nervous, she laughs.
14: Yeah.
9: When she says something that's not funny, she laughs. When she tries to be funny, she laughs. She has a right to say it.
2: What was that, though?
9: I don't, is that because she's a woman of color? Is that what she's getting at?
14: But they're also talking about, like, maternity issues.
2: Yeah.
14: She's never had kids.
9: No.
2: Was that the angle she was going for there?
9: Maybe.
2: Yeah, that was a rough one.
9: I don't know.
2: This is her
9: dad. Hey, just for fun, David, can you ask AI what she meant by that?
14: All right.
9: See if you can totally trip that thing up. It may be so confused that short circuits.
2: Feed the clip into it. What the
9: hell? Might have to build a whole data center for this one.
2: She's got her own section, I think, of AI, yes.
9: Maybe.
2: That's brutal. I don't know what that meant.
9: I thought maybe David could explain
2: particularly
9: it.
2: Particularly the end of it there. I don't know.
9: No, I don't know.
2: What she was getting at.
9: Yes.
2: So weird.
9: Okay. David's putting it in. Well, can't wait to see what it says.
2: I thought how to phrase this question, I'm guessing.
9: Yeah.
2: That's tough. Trying to figure out. Golly. Just no good at this. She's just no good at this. And people keep asking her.
9: Dude, she's leading in the polling.
14: Yeah.
9: Like AOC sent at 8%. She sent at 25%.
2: Well, I hope that happens. I really do.
9: Okay. What did it spit out?
14: All right. Oh, okay. So that clip, and I'll say this in fairness to Kamala, it cuts it off. Right before then, she says, I've been a United States senator on this issue. So, like, I guess she served on a committee.
2: But why the laughter there?
14: Worked on maternal health issues. Yeah.
9: So she has a right to say it because she was a senator that worked on the issue.
14: Yes.
9: All right.
2: And then laughing afterwards?
14: I don't know.
2: I don't get that.
9: Okay. That does at least make a little more sense.
14: Yeah.
2: Sort of.
9: Because you'll find, you know, different clips on X or even in news stories, and that's what they show. I mean, if you want me to go painstakingly through the whole thing, you're going to have to pay me double what you're paying me right now. I'm just saying.
2: This is why we need to continue to develop AI, though.
9: Oh, goodness.
2: Because without it, we would have no idea.
9: Yeah, that is true.
2: Yeah, so there you go. Holy smokes.
9: You know, I mentioned earlier, because we always do What's Your Story?
2: Mm-hmm.
9: And we were running out of time. I didn't have time for my story. And I mentioned the story is actually going to be a game. And it's time. Why do you wince already, Seth?
2: I don't know, because I'm already feeling defeated.
9: Okay.
2: I know that's not the attitude I should have.
9: Well, I was reminded of this earlier, and I've known this for a long time. With the Texas Senate race and Talifrico.
14: Mm-hmm.
9: Okay. You guys know Steven Tyler's real name, right?
2: Talarico.
9: Exactly.
2: Mm-hmm.
9: Yeah. Which always makes me laugh to myself.
2: It is kind of funny.
9: And so, I won't give you the source, but people came out with the surprising real names of rock stars, like they have stage names.
2: Okay? Oh.
9: So this game is going to work completely different.
14: Wow.
9: Okay? And this is how it goes. When I give you the name, if you know it, raise your hand.
2: If I know the real name of the person?
9: I'm giving you the real name of the person.
2: Oh, and I need to get the fake name.
9: The name that everyone would know.
2: Okay, all right.
9: Okay? And I'm just going to...
2: Oh, boy.
9: What?
2: Okay, I'm ready.
9: All right. And I'm keeping track here. First up, Thomas Lee Bass. Okay, who went up first? Because it looked like Scott to me.
14: All right, you can have it.
2: I'll say Tommy Lee.
9: 1-0 Scott Robbins.
2: Had to think about that a second, though, didn't we, David?
14: Yeah.
2: Let process it a little bit, yeah.
9: Second name. Steveland Hardaway Judkins. David.
14: Stevie Wonder.
9: Correct.
2: I thought his name was Steveland, his real name.
9: That was Steveland Hardaway.
2: Oh, you said Judkins. Steve. Okay, I didn't hear the Steveland part.
9: Yes.
2: Okay.
9: All right, it's 1-1. Okay. Rolling on. Richard Starkey. Robbins.
2: Ringo.
9: Yes. Well done. Next up, Richard Lewis Springthorpe. Robbins.
2: Bruce Springsteen.
9: Uh-oh, and that takes one off the board. So it's tied again. Again.
2: Who was it?
9: Rick Springfield.
2: Oh, Rick Springfield.
9: Yes.
2: Makes sense.
9: Next up, Stanley Burt Eisen. Robbins.
2: Paul Stanley.
9: Correct. That's 2-1 in favor of Robbins. Do you need the...
0: every time you answer correctly?
2: Yes, I do.
0: You do? Okay.
2: For my own self-worth.
0: Okay.
2: I don't hear that very often.
0: Patrick May Andrzejewski. It's a tough one.
2: Who?
0: No. David?
14: I'm guessing. Pat yes. Boone.
0: And David goes to zero.
14: Oh, no.
0: Oh, that would be Pat Benatar.
2: Ah. Oh, wow.
0: Yes. Next up is Frank Ferrana Jr. I know this one.
2: Do you?
0: Yeah. Nikki Six.
2: Oh.
0: How much we got time for? Well, we got time for a few more. This is tight, man. It's 2-0 Robbins. Dude, this is a chance that you could win this. Are you feeling the pressure?
2: No.
0: Okay. You're not even feeling the pressure.
2: I could back in, too, if David boots it.
0: Okay, you ready?
2: Yep.
0: Roberta Joan Anderson. Scott.
2: Roberta Flack.
0: Uh-oh. It goes down one. Now it's 1-0.
2: Dang.
0: No, nothing?
2: No.
0: Joni Mitchell.
2: Oh, wow. Didn't know that.
0: Next up, James Newell Osterberg Jr. Nothing for anybody there. Iggy Pop.
14: Oh, okay.
0: Next up, Chaim Witts.
2: What is it?
0: Chaim Witts.
2: Oh, I know this.
0: Oh,
2: dang it, I do know. Oh,
0: David was in first.
14: Gene Simmons.
2: Yep.
0: That was yes, it. And now we're tied at one.
14: It's pronounced Chaim, though, I think.
0: Chaim, sorry.
2: Yeah.
0: Dang. If I would have said Chaim, would you have got that?
2: No, probably
0: okay.
2: not.
0: Right.
2: I got it. I just didn't get it in time. David got it first.
0: Some of these names I may butcher, so I apologize. Farouk Bulsara. Scott.
2: Freddie Mercury.
0: Yes. He's back on top, 2-1, with time running out. We got less than a minute in the game. Reginald Kenneth Dwight. Scott.
2: Elton John.
0: Yes.
14: He was quick.
0: 3-1. Edward Lewis Severson III.
2: Nobody. I want to guess, but I don't. Yeah.
0: David's going for it. Yes, David.
14: Eddie Money.
0: Uh-oh. That goes back down to zero. That would be Eddie Vedder.
14: Oh.
0: Paul David Hewson. Scott.
2: Bono.
0: Yes, and that is a winner for Scott
2: yes.
0: freaking
2: yes.
0: Robbins.
2: Yes.
0: Woo!
2: Wow.
0: Well done.
2: My pulse is pounding right now.
0: Honestly, you know what you win for this?
2: Nothing.
0: Atta boy. Yes.
2: I'll take it.
0: All right. The five stories we're watching today and a big celebration and much more straight ahead right here.

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13: Shotgun snap, Bo to the end zone. Ball is caught. That is a great catch by Courtland Sutton. Denver touchdown.
12: Can the defense continue to dominate?
14: But because it's defense, and nationally we hate defense because fans hate defense, we are saying, oh, it's not sustainable. You can't do that. Well, for 2 years in a row, you're talking about one of the elite defenses in the NFL, so don't tell me it's not sustainable. Because it sure seems like it right now.
12: Will this be a breakthrough year for Bo Nix?
15: I think the key to this Denver Broncos offense and that next step for Bo Nix and the Denver Broncos is Jaylen Waddle. I think it's going to be a breakout year for Bo Nix.
12: Will the Broncos make it to the playoffs again?
13: Allen pumps once, loads it up, home run ball down the middle of the field. Ball's intercepted. P.J. Lock with the interception. Down the east sideline he goes, and the Broncos have it at their own 40.
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17: The Markley Van Camp and Robbins Show. Jamie Markley, David Van Camp, the champion Scott Robbins. And now, the five stories we're watching today.
18: One, two, three, four, five.
19: Number five, the hacking group Shiny Hunters claims it broke into an FBI online system and stole sensitive information belonging to thousands of agents and job applicants. Number four, big update here. Texas Rangers are now pursuing a criminal investigation into last year's deadly flood at Camp Mystic in the Texas Hill Country. They've been given search warrants for communications and other records to find out what camp leaders knew when they knew it before the flood that killed 27 people.
17: Wow.
19: Number three, Democrat Senate candidate James Tallarico. You know, they keep saying that he's got a grassroots campaign, right? Well, that grassroots campaign is going to a nice a nice star-studded event in New York hosted by Robert De Niro. He's going to be appearing at some fundraising event. They're charging attendees up to $27,000. Real man of the people, that James Tallarico.
20: Man, you go back, say, 15 years, that'd probably be accurate. And what would have been Robert De Niro's reputation? Certainly not a guy who would be hanging out with James Tallarico.
21: Oh, gangster movies, tough guy, you know.
20: A real tough guy.
21: Yeah.
20: Sheesh.
19: Yeah, it's embarrassing.
20: Yeah.
19: Number two, Abdul El-Sayed signed on. That's the Democrat nominee for U.S. Senate in Michigan. He apparently signed on to an Arabic language statement in 2012 demanding that the Muslim Brotherhood purge media and police in Egypt.
20: Is anyone surprised?
21: No.
19: No. And then number one, the price of diesel hit a new record yesterday. The White House is preparing a 90-day diesel export ban. On that news, U.S. diesel futures fell more than 7%. In Europe, well, they went up 7%, more than that. And it's climbing. People are nervous. Yes.
21: Yeah.
19: Those are the top five stories we're watching today, Scott.
21: Well, God dang it.
20: What?
21: I can't shake that diesel fuel thing. 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
20: Well, you were the champion of the game we played a little while ago.
21: I was.
20: Seems like you're still celebrating and maybe
21: glowing.
20: Lost concentration.
21: I'm going, yes, I did.
20: For some other things. But that's okay,
21: looking
20: for
21: a place to put my trophy.
20: Yeah, no kidding.
19: Yeah, well, it is interesting to note with this that the Energy Secretary, Chris Wright, has said that the diesel export ban won't work. That was news about an hour ago.
20: Ooh. Yeah. I mean, you're trying to do anything now to be like, okay, what can we do to make this less painful?
19: Well, yeah, but the argument is that refineries would run out of space to store surplus diesel, and then you're going to have to basically dump it. Refineries forced into lower production levels. You know, you're also producing less gasoline and jet fuel.
20: Yeah.
21: Well, that could be a real disaster.
19: Yeah.
20: Yeah. Entertainment news. It's official now. All time. Ella Langley, Choosing Texas, longest number one song. Beat Mariah Carey, the Christmas song.
21: Wow.
20: Boy, that's justice.
21: I think her and Mariah Carey should do something together now.
20: Why would she want to do that?
21: A Christmas record.
20: Ella Langley?
21: I don't know.
20: Whoever said, hey, there are no bad ideas, never heard that one.
21: Just an idea.
20: That's a terrible idea.
21: Watch them do it then.
20: No, they're not going to do it. Ella Langley, her star is still rising. She doesn't want that old stank on her. Forget all that. She doesn't need it. Please.
21: Man.
20: Okay.
21: That's hot.
20: Oh, man, you want to hear hot? The Takes with Mamdani and Netanyahu next.

0: I'm Channel 2 Pinpoint Weather meteorologist Alden German. Overnight Wednesday, a chance to see spotty rain showers, lows in the middle 50s. Another cool day for Thursday, highs in the low 70s with another opportunity to see periodic afternoon showers.
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2: Bills rush 5. Bow in the pocket. Hit as he throws. Throws the ball, fades deep, corner caught. Touchdown, Marvin Mims.
1: The Nuggets.
3: 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Layup is up and in. Christian Brown. Monster triple-double for Jokic.
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4: Freeland is set. Bases full. The 2-2 pitch. Swing and a miss. He strikes out the side with the bases loaded.
1: The Avalanche.
5: Turned over. Lekkonen. Near side McKinnon. One-timer. He scores. Nathan McKinnon, 40 goals on the season. His 13th multi-goal game of the year. That's the most in team history.
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2: Shotgun snap, bow to the end zone. Ball is caught. That is a great catch by Cortland Sutton. Denver touchdown.
13: Can the defense continue to dominate?
14: But because it's defense, and nationally we hate defense because fans hate defense, we are saying, oh, it's not sustainable. You can't do that. Well, for 2 years in a row, you're talking about one of the elite defenses in the NFL. So don't tell me it's not sustainable, because it sure seems like it right now.
13: Will this be a breakthrough year for Bo Nix?
7: I think the key to this Denver Broncos offense and that next step for Bo Nix and the Denver Broncos is Jaylen Waddle. I think it's going to be a breakout year for Bo Nix.
13: Will the Broncos make it to the playoffs again?
2: Allen pumps once, loads it up, home run ball down the middle of the field. Ball's intercepted. P.J. Lock with the interception. Down the east sideline he goes, and the Broncos have it at their own 40.
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0: The Markley Van Camp and Robbins Show. Jerry Markley, David Van Camp, Scott Robbins. You know, the New York City mayor, Zoran Mamdani, he's talked a lot about Israel and Benjamin Netanyahu over time. Should be arrested if he ever comes here. And then it sounded like he backed off that a little bit.
3: Well, yeah, because he realized he couldn't do it, actually.
0: Right. And then he was talking about, I don't plan on, you know, being around any protests. But then yesterday, he was saying this about Netanyahu. See what you think.
22: When it comes to Benjamin Netanyahu, I have described him as I believe him to be, a war criminal and an architect of a horrific genocide of the Palestinian people. The International Criminal Court...
0: Genocide. Uh-huh. You're an idiot for saying that.
3: Yes.
0: Either that or you don't understand what the word genocide means. Anyway, go ahead.
22: Palestinian people. The International Criminal Court deems someone worthy of an arrest because of a violation of those laws, then who are we to say that anyone should be above that? And I think very clearly that everyone should be held accountable to it.
0: Ooh. Okay. So then Netanyahu's asked about that. This has a different tone, I would say.
23: Shame on you, Mr. Mamdani. Shame on you for supporting the Hamas terrorist monsters who butchered our people. Shame on you for inciting riots against New York Jews. I'm coming to the UN. I'm going to tell the truth about our heroic soldiers. And I'm going to tell the truth about you.
0: Well now. Gloves are off. Yeah. So we'll see what happens.
24: You know, I when I hear this kind of stuff, I think to myself, does anybody remember how this whole thing started?
0: No.
24: Have we already forgotten about the 1,700 people that were killed?
0: Yes.
24: And some in prison.
0: It wasn't long after.
24: Raped, yeah. Mutilated. I mean, the brutal deaths that these people suffered.
0: The propaganda machine. If you ever wanted just as a study of how propaganda can work, over the last 3 years, you've seen it.
24: It's just, the 180 has been remarkable.
0: Oh, yeah. Not about it. But did you also hear about New York getting some new public bathrooms?
3: I did hear about this, yeah.
0: Cracking me up. They kicks you out after 10 minutes.
3: Yeah.
24: Porto Johnson launches you out?
0: I can play you part of the news story from it. Yeah, I think you'll enjoy it.
25: If you're worried it might, well, stink, the company has a full-time maintenance team on call. Safety features include a smoke detector and a 10-minute time limit per use.
26: Attention, your use time has expired. The door is opening now.
27: I think we need a lot more of these. We can get this everywhere. Like, I feel I was in Tokyo.
25: New York is nobody's first choice to find a public restroom. With only 1,000 citywide, that's one of the worst ratios in the country. For decades, past mayors have promised fixes. In 2008, the Bloomberg administration rolled out a coin-operated stall in Madison Square Park, also with a time limit, prompting chuckles from the News 14.
28: So after 50 minutes, the doors fly open.
25: Most
0: okay, before it goes back in, the coin operated just cracks me up.
3: Yeah.
0: Because if that's modern day, you'd be talking about toilet equity.
3: Oh, yeah.
0: What about the poor people? But anyway, it goes on. Pretty funny.
25: The city's existing public restrooms are in parks. But even the parks commissioner told me there simply aren't enough.
29: Ugh. I, too, am a parent of a 4 and a 7-year-old and also a New Yorker who likes to stay in my parks as long as possible. And the only way that you can do that is when you know that you have a public restroom nearby.
25: Mayor Mamdani today predicted the new thrones will be popular.
30: New York City's number one place to go number two. Or number one. You don't need to tell me or anyone at City Hall.
25: And if this first batch of 17 modular toilets are successful, then next year at the end of the summer, the mayor indicated the city will buy some more.
3: What? Incredible.
0: Oh, my gosh.
3: It's incredible.
0: It is. No doubt about it.
3: I like when New York, like, does something that 99% of the rest of the country has already figured out, like, decades ago. Think of it as in terms of, like, oh, yes, this is great. It's innovation. Like when Eric Adams was like, we have invented the trash can. No longer will we just put bags of refuse on the street. And in fact, we have trucks that will lift up these trash cans in order – And then when they actually made it operational, because it was a pilot program when Eric Adams was the mayor, they rolled out some more, and Mayor Mamdani was out there, like, cutting a ribbon on this new and innovative thing called the trash can.
2: Oh, my gosh.
24: Can you imagine the people that have to clean these things? That's their job?
4: Yeah.
24: Going around and cleaning city restrooms?
4: No. Yeah,
24: full-time hazmat suits? You'd have to.
4: You know, I saw a piece of that story, you know, before we put it here on the... I didn't see the reporter at the end.
24: Yeah.
4: So I see the reporter, and then he gives his name. And I'm like, oh, my gosh. I was just thinking of him the other day. That reporter was in Peoria, Illinois in the early 90s. I actually went up in the Statue of Liberty with that dude in 1994. Not even joking.
24: Wow. What's his name?
4: Andrew Siff.
24: Doesn't ring a bell.
4: It was like he was starting his career in Peoria, Illinois, and I know his aspirations were to
24: go to New York.
4: And he made it. He's at the NBC affiliate there.
24: If he would have hung around long enough, he could have inspected the toilets with him.
4: That'd have been great.
24: Yeah.
4: No, you know, and it's true, man. I think of two people every time I hear this song. And it's American Girl from Tom Petty. I think of you because you're a Tom Petty fan, and I think of that dude, Andrew Siff, because as we were standing in line just talking about music, he was talking about the line in American Girl, "Oh God, it's so painful. Something so close, yet so far out of reach." He was talking about a chick. Mm-hmm. He's like, that lyric is one of the greatest lyrics in any song.
24: Tom could write them.
4: So whenever I hear that lyric, I'm like, I wonder whatever happened to that dude. And now, just out of the blue, man, that was weird.
24: I have another fear. I have one more fear here.
4: Oh, yeah. Gosh.
24: That if these things go mainstream, you see them everywhere. How about when the electronic thing doesn't work and it won't open?
4: Oh, and you're stuck in there.
24: Yes.
4: Okay, now we're getting back to Robin's fear of falling into a port-a-john.
24: Yes. What do I do? Is there a buzzer to talk to an operator? Like an elevator? Like you push?
4: You may be stuck in there for hours.
24: An emergency that goes out? That's just it. And can you imagine that in the summertime? I'm stuck in there now?
4: I'll give you Sif's number. He'll hook you up. He'll get you out of there.
24: Yeah. Okay.
4: Man,
24: I'll be dealing with that later when I go to sleep tonight.
4: There you go.
24: Yeah.
4: All right. We've got to move on. Other things. We do it a couple of times a day. Go around the table. It may not be the biggest story out there, but it caught your attention. David, what's your story here?
3: It's dark, man, but I think it's important to talk about. Canada, you know, they started their what they call MAID, medical assistance in dying. They've expanded it beyond the scope of what, you know, advocates have talked about, which is, okay, foreseeable future, you're going to die very painfully. Let's figure out a way to make you go out with a little bit of dignity, that kind of stuff.
4: Mm-hmm.
3: Which, like, again, I'm wishy-washy on that, but I can at least understand the stance.
4: Yes.
3: Even if I'm not fully on board with it.
4: Right.
3: Canada went beyond. Because Canada, they're talking about just depressed people. Putting them down. It's
4: evil, dude.
3: Unreal, man. And anyway, updated numbers here. Yes, medical assistance in dying accounted for more than 5% of all deaths. And now the prevalence is MAID represents roughly 1 in every 20 deaths now nationwide.
4: Smokes.
3: That is the fastest growing assisted dying regimes globally. And more people in Canada die from state-sponsored euthanasia than die in gun violence in the United States every year.
4: Wow.
24: Holy smokes.
4: How fast it can change, man.
3: Well, yeah, they're talking about minors, too.
4: Yeah, I remember that.
3: Ugh.
4: Yeah,
24: I just read the story about that old lady that her family was there.
4: Yeah, she had, like, second thoughts. Like, I don't want to die.
24: Once
4: she understood she was going to die.
24: Yeah, she didn't figure... Yeah.
4: Oh, yeah, God. She was weeping.
24: It's terrible.
3: Then they murdered her.
4: Yes, they did. Yeah.
24: Whew.
4: Yeah.
24: Wow. How do you recover from that one?
4: You don't. She's dead, Scott. Oh, you mean as far as the story goes?
24: Well,
4: are you moving on?
24: And the family, too.
4: Yeah, oh, terrible.
24: God. Yeah.
4: Mm-hmm. All right, what do you got for your story? You got something nice?
24: Well, I don't know about that, but this is positive news, I think.
4: All right.
24: A couple of shopping malls in Maryland are going to begin enforcing a juvenile curfew next week after a string of violent incidents at their properties. Westfield, Montgomery, and Bethesda and Westfield Wheaton said the new policy will take effect this coming Monday. Under the rules, anyone under the age of 18 must be accompanied by an adult to enter the mall after 3 p.m. Security officers will enforce the policy through ID checks, and anyone under the age of 18 without accompanying adult will be required to leave the property immediately. These mall owners are just like, we're sick of this.
4: We can't do it.
24: We can't do this.
4: We can't,
24: flash mobs,
4: these
24: teenage takeovers, all this nonsense. We're not doing it. And it's bad because if you want to take the family to the mall, you're not going there.
4: No, you don't go.
24: No. It takes is something like this to happen.
3: You know what's interesting? I don't remember who I heard first say this, but this was in reaction to, Walgreens locking up all these products, and Walmart has to do it in some locations as well. And the point was, we are actually under the tyranny of the bottom 1% more than we are in the top 1%.
24: No question. No question.
4: Yeah, man.
24: Right point.
3: How much of our lives are just upended because a small percentage of people don't know how to act in public, and we have leaders who have made them out to be victims who have no choice.
4: It's so true. Well, so there are places you won't go.
24: Oh, right.
4: That you used to go.
24: Yes.
4: And for some people, it was like malls or a place like that.
24: I mean, some of these groups that are angry about it are like, parents don't get off work until late. These kids got to have somewhere to go. They'll loiter around the mall until mom and dad get home, I guess.
4: Well, they can't behave themselves, so they can't go there.
24: They can't go there. I'm sorry if your kids
4: are
24: punished unfairly.
4: Sad story.
24: Doesn't matter.
4: For my story, I'm going to go on the theme of just thinking about people you used to know or work with.
24: Okay.
4: But this one doesn't involve me, it involves you, and you'll understand in a second, Scott.
24: Ooh, somebody I worked with, okay.
4: Maybe.
24: All right.
4: This is the story of this woman in Long Island, Danielle Timone. She went outside, immediately fell into an 8-foot-deep sinkhole.
24: Oh, gosh.
4: Freak accident. Sinkhole wasn't one of those, massive. Fell into an 8-foot-deep sinkhole.
24: Oh, gosh.
4: Freak accident. Sinkhole wasn't one of those, massive road-devouring ones. It was narrow.

0: lowered a ladder into the hole to help her climb out. And then everyone sang happy birthday when she got out. She's going to be fine. Had some minor injuries, pulled muscles, stuff like that.
1: Terrible.
0: And it reminds me of someone Scott worked with who said, it's my birthday. Nothing bad ever happens on your birthday.
1: That's
0: now,
1: right.
0: Granted, Scott knew ahead of time from the day before it was part of his job to fire her after the show that day.
1: Yeah. I didn't know it was her birthday.
0: And so when she said early in the day, it's my birthday, nothing bad ever happens on your birthday, you're like, goodness.
1: Yep. See, that's I went where to somebody wrong, who was further up the chain of command than me and said, you got to do this.
0: Right.
1: I can't do this. I can't do this. I went, well, yeah, of course. Never spoke to me again, ever. Left the day, and that was it. Never spoke to me.
0: Well, didn't she say as she was crying something?
1: Oh, yeah, it was terrible.
0: And you knew.
1: I did, yes, right. And then marched by. Yeah, I knew. Of course, I was supposed to be me that fired you.
0: Man, oh, man.
1: I couldn't do it. I said, nope, can't do it.
0: All right, you got to choose one or the other. You getting fired or falling in a sinkhole on your birthday?
1: Sinkhole. Yeah, I'll go sinkhole, too.
0: Depends on what job I had at the time.
1: Yeah, right.
0: This one, I'd take the sinkhole. Some other ones, I'd have taken the firing.
1: But if it happens on the same day.
0: Nimrods of the News, coming right up.

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2: As a football staff, we really have to focus on what we can control. 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
3: The risk of gusty showers and storms today will be isolated once again, mainly confined to the mountains and adjacent foothills with daytime heating, so they will be terrain driven. Could pose a risk for active fires and fire crews, so it's something I'll be watching pretty carefully.
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11: Well, we got more undercover video from Senate candidate James Tallarico's home church in Austin, St. Andrew's Presbyterian Church. One of the reverends there, Babs Miller, back talking about, well, how some of these kooky Christian beliefs, we don't need to believe those things.
12: Part of what we encourage here is for people to think for themselves.
13: Yeah.
12: And take what makes sense. It's kind of like what they say in 12-step programs. Take what you want and leave the rest.
11: So you, oh my gosh.
12: And I know that that would greatly offend your relatives,
13: yeah,
12: who want to hang on to these archaic rules. Mary and the virgin birth comes out of the pagan belief that the gods came down and impregnated people.
11: Oh, yeah. That's strange. But it's called a what church?
10: A Presbyterian church, yeah.
11: That's a new kind of Presbyterian belief, isn't it?
10: That is, and that's not even like mainstream PCUSA. They are way out on that.
11: Holy cow, that's not even Christianity.
10: No, it's not.
11: I don't know what that is.
10: Wow.
11: Holy smokes.
10: Okay, we got to get to Nimrod. Or was that Nimrod?
11: Okay, we got to get to Nimrod.
14: When the going gets tough.
15: Damn it, this is too hard.
14: The dumb get dumber.
16: All right, Dan.
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15: I love the poorly educated.
11: All right. Nimrod's in the news. It's infuriating. This is Philadelphia. 4:30 in the afternoon. And this 63-year-old woman is being sexually assaulted by this guy. So there's another woman that sees it start to happen. She's on a bike. She stops the bike. She takes her bike helmet off. Boom!
17: All right. Yes.
11: said, we want to make sure whoever this guy is identified. Remark on him. So now they're looking for him with a great description, and that's Nimrod's in the news.
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22: High-profile state visit to Washington receiving a rare plane-side welcome Wednesday night from President Trump. ABC's Karen Trevers.
23: Big things, of course, on the agenda, talking about trade and tariffs, Taiwan, the issue of AI, artificial intelligence, and also Iran. And this is going to be a big question about what pressure, if any, the president pushes on China because of the issue with Iran as Iran's biggest trading partner and the purchaser of Iranian oil.
22: Now, the UN General Assembly, the Iranian president struck an incredibly defiant tone following threats from the Trump administration, stating explicitly that Iran, quote, will not bend at the knee to the U.S. We've now learned that a Kentucky State University women's basketball player from Senegal was arrested by ICE last month when she arrived at the airport in Louisville to fly to New York for a tournament. Her attorney posted that she's in the United States on a student visa. This is ABC News.
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0: I'm Channel 2 Pinpoint Weather meteorologist Alden German. Overnight Wednesday, a chance to see spotty rain showers, lows in the middle 50s. Another cool day for Thursday, highs in the low 70s, with another opportunity to see periodic afternoon showers.
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2: Bills rush 5. Bow in the pocket. Hit as he throws. Throws the ball, fades, deep corner, caught. Touchdown, Marvin Mims.
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3: 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Layup is up and in. Christian Brown. Monster triple-double for Jokic.
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4: 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The 2-2 pitch. Swing and a miss. He strikes out the side with the bases loaded.
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5: 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Lekkonen. Near side, McKinnon. One-timer. He scores. Nathan McKinnon, 40 goals on the season. His 13th multi-goal game of the year. That's the most in team history.
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17: Football season is here, and KFKA has questions.
18: Shotgun snap, bow to the end zone. Ball is caught. That is a great catch by Cortland Sutton. Denver touchdown.
17: Can the defense continue to dominate?
19: But because it's defense, and nationally we hate defense because fans hate defense, we are saying, oh, it's not sustainable. You can't do that. Well, for 2 years in a row, you're talking about one of the elite defenses in the NFL. So don't tell me it's not sustainable, because it sure seems like it right now.
17: Will this be a breakthrough year for Bo Nix?
20: I think the key to this Denver Broncos offense and that next step for Bo Nix and the Denver Broncos is Jalen Waddle. I think it's going to be a breakout year for Bo Nix.
17: Will the Broncos make it to the playoffs again?
18: Allen pumps once, loads it up, home run ball down the middle of the field. Ball's intercepted. P.J. Locke with the interception. Down the east sideline he goes, and the Broncos have it at their own 40.
17: 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KFKA.
1: KFKA.
21: Oh, are you?
10: Oh, what are you going to do then, Tammy? What are you going to do?
22: Well, what about, the Bipartisan Infrastructure Act that Joe Biden was so proud of?
10: Yeah, that was a big deal for him.
21: It was.
10: He worked hard to get that.
21: Yes.
10: Worked the phones hard.
21: It's so weird to me, because at least Democrats had to, at some point, say, yeah, we failed at the border. They had to come to terms with that. And you're talking about, well, we were fixing all of Trump's problems. You didn't name any.
22: No.
21: I guess if you just run on legacy news, that flies okay?
22: Oh, yeah. There's never going to be any challenge to that.
21: Okay.
10: Tammy Duckworth.
21: Yeah.
0: When I signed the bipartisan interfilaction again, which...
21: Right.
3: Was she part of the interfilaction? I don't know. She's Dick Durbin gets all the press in terms of Illinois senators.
21: Yeah.
3: I mean, you never hear from her. You have no idea. This is the first time I've heard from her in months.
21: I think it's because it's nonsense. Yeah. It's David just, recognizes just peddling nonsense, and he recognizes what's going to push your buttons.
3: Oh, God.
21: And it's like, let's put that first part of that segment.
3: She makes me crazy. Because, again, maybe her not doing anything is the right thing. I don't know.
21: Yeah.
3: Other than just voting company line, which she'll do every time.
21: Oh, of course. But there's a lot of those people.
3: Being out in front of something, introducing legislation, no.
21: You know, with just career politicians like that, I know, thank you for your service to the country. However, most of these people get in, they never get out when it comes to politics. Okay?
3: No.
21: And if you've paid attention to what's going on, the Democratic Socialists, they see the Democrats. They can't stand them. They say it. If you're listening. Okay. That's what I was thinking about. People like Duckworth, all these people that have been around for a while, just lifelong politicians, and the DSA people can't stand them. And it seemed to me when Mamdani, the New York City mayor, the other day is talking about what the right has been able to at least recognize that the left hasn't, and that there is an opportunity there, I think partially what he's saying is you can't trust these Democrats either. But maybe I'm reading too much into it. Here was the clip that I'm talking about. And roll it.
4: Quality of life has come to be seen as somehow a right-wing concern. Efficiency, especially in the age of DOGE, efficiency has been taken on as a right-wing concern, rooting out fraud and waste, a right-wing concern. If you are staring at an example of social disorder or social inefficiency, and the left refuses to explain either why it has happened or how they will fix it, then the right gets to point at someone in the immediate area and say, that's who did it.
21: Isn't he kind of taking the shot at the left there? Who have been
22: in
21: power?
22: Well, I think, you know, I don't think it's, I don't know if he was singling them out on purpose, but he did call it right with Minnesota.
21: Mm-hmm.
22: Because that's exactly what happened. You know, you have these generous welfare programs, and people actually start asking questions about where the money's going, and it's going, well, to a bunch of Somali fraudsters.
21: Yes. And the thing is, when you have young voters who are not Somali, they're like, what's that all about? Where's mine?
22: Right.
21: And he's tapping into that, same way he did in New York City.
3: Yeah.
21: I think they know what they're doing.
3: That's the name of their slow-pitch softball team, too, the Somali Fraudsters.
21: Do they play softball, Scott?
3: I think, well, they got bats in their hand. I don't know.
21: Well, there you go.
3: Softball. Who knows?
21: Okay. Might be. Not quite sure. Meanwhile, in Michigan, you got Abdul El-Sayed, Kamala Harris. They're campaigning together. It looks so uncomfortable.
3: Yeah.
21: It is like someone from on high said, Abdul, listen, sorry, she's going out on the road with you. We need black women voting for you, and this is one way to do it. Because he looked in pain
3: Their internal polling must indicate something like that, because there's no reason to have her join you do anything.
21: I wouldn't think.
3: No, a lot of the Democrats are like, no, we're good. We're good. Appreciate the offer, but we're good.
21: But do you hear that cringy part where they're talking about what she's going to call him now? Oh. It's just so weird to me.
23: So I think we're at the point of our new relationship where I'm going to now call you Abdul.
24: Perfect. Okay. For me, he's going to be Madam Vice President.
23: That's appropriate.
24: I'm with that.
21: And again, that was one clip. Maybe there's more context to that I don't understand. Mm-hmm. But we're at the point of the relationship, I'll call you Abdul. Because earlier she called him doctor.
3: Yeah, I know.
21: So maybe she was dropping the doctor.
22: Okay.
21: But then he said, well, I'm just going to call you Madam Vice President. And she said, that'd be appropriate.
22: did you
21: hear? The cackle is still very present.
22: Did you hear her circling the drain at some NAACP event?
21: No. Do you have it?
22: Yeah.
23: We lose our power. I do believe that when you feel powerless, you are powerless. And when we feel powerful, We are powerful.
21: Oh, my gosh.
23: And we are powerful.
21: It's just, the empty platitudes again.
3: It is.
21: It's incredible. Man.
3: Holy God. I had Andres grab a clip, too, today.
21: I think I have somewhere.
3: We haven't played yet because it's ponderous, too.
21: Really? This is totally separate?
3: Abdul Syed, yeah. This is.
21: Okay, hold on.
3: We haven't played this clip yet, but it's amazingly crazy as well.
21: Is this on the importance of voting in Michigan's Senate race?
3: I think so.
21: Well, if we've played it before, it's okay. We can play it again. I think the volume on this is a little low.
3: No, this is the one he sent, though.
21: All right. Here.
23: So it's about funding. It's about research. It's about uplifting an issue. It's about walking the halls of the United States Senate, being able to help teach and talk about the importance of the issue. It's about an individual who comes from Michigan, here in Detroit, providing one of the great examples of what should be a national model. Mm-hmm. And the ability then of this individual who will be the next senator of Michigan to talk about the models and help people see what they may have never seen before. The stakes are so high, I say to you, Michigan leaders.
21: Okay, time out.
3: What are we talking about?
21: It's inspirational. She's an inspirational speaker.
3: It's so bad. Yes. So bad. Nobody knows what she just said.
21: This doctor, he came from nothing, and this should be the model. This should be the inspiration.
3: But we get deeper than that. We go on to more models.
21: Yes. So for these second and third grade kids that keep fighting and there's no teachers watching, if that one little child could just see a future where they could be a doctor, but not really a doctor like El Sayed, that maybe they would lift themselves up out of poverty, but it takes an entire village. I don't know what the hell she's saying.
3: I just
21: want to
3: take a nap after I hear, because my ear.
21: Or not, we're not even done yet.
3: I know.
21: Here we go.
3: There's more.
23: And I have traveled here to visit with you, and I thank you for allowing me to have this moment to highlight the work you do and the stakes in this election and the need for us then.
21: Okay. As a great example to me, what she just said there in the last 10 seconds meant nothing. And has already been said.
3: A million times. Yes.
21: I traveled here. Well, of course.
3: Yeah, right.
21: Well, can you just clap your hands and just show up? And of course you did. We already know that. Get on with it.
3: Golly. It is.
23: Tell everyone who has a vested interest in the outcome of these issues that they have power and voice in the outcome of this election, which will directly impact their lives in many ways.
3: Just
21: name three.
3: And there's a drunk head feel to it as well.
21: Oh yeah.
3: There's some slurring going on. There's just this ponderous everybody and again, people nod their heads in agreement because they don't want to sound stupid. They don't want to feel stupid. So I can't wrap my head around the brilliance I'm hearing right now.
21: But here's the deal.
3: Right.
21: With Abdul.
3: Yeah.
21: He couldn't do it.
3: No, I know.
21: You know how when you have like someone that you're on a stage with, say, and you admire them, and they're talking, you're usually looking at them, and you can't help but not along when they're telling a good story, whatever it might be.
3: Right.
21: Did you see him yesterday? He couldn't look at her.
3: No.
21: He's staring blankly like, golly, what have I gotten myself into with this? Like, is it over yet? Please stop talking. That was the bubble I saw above his head.
3: I wish there was a questionnaire to tell us what she just said at the end of it.
21: Oh, yeah. We got to ask you this, Scott.
3: Yeah.
21: Your boy, Bill Burr, what happened to him?
3: I don't know. I don't know what happened to him.
21: You were a huge fan.
3: I was a huge fan. And I thought he was one of the funniest stand-up guys on the planet. And he was.
21: He drank the woke juice.
3: But something happened.
21: Did. Yeah.
3: I don't think it's a woman. He's married to an African American woman.
21: What do you say?
3: But
21: saying?
3: It had nothing to do with her. He'd been married to her.
21: He was sane when he married her.
3: That's what I mean.
21: Yeah.
3: Something flipped. I don't know what happened. Usually, though, we talk about it all the time. Somebody comes into a relationship, and all of a sudden, they take on the identity of that person.
21: I don't think that's in play here.
3: No,
21: I think it's
3: not
21: dollar
3: in play
21: signs.
3: Here. It's got, dude, I don't understand.
22: But, man, he's not nearly at the height of his powers anymore.
21: No,
22: I don't know where he's getting money. Like how I know he's making money. He's still successful.
3: Well, yeah.
22: But,
21: well, if you're listening and you're like, what happened to Bill Burr?
22: All right.
21: What's the clip?
22: Does this interview with Rolling Stone where he talked about Luigi Mangione, who murdered that United Healthcare CEO in cold blood.
21: Yes, listens.
2: I mean, if you look at all of this stuff, like the response to the Luigi thing was not to be like, well, hey, maybe we need to look at what we're doing. If what we're doing makes some crazy person do this, their response was to take their faces off of the internet and get security. It's like, you don't think you need to examine? You know what I mean? It's like, you're not the president. You're just the CEO of a business.
21: Hey, Bill, say a comedian gets shot in the back for some jokes.
3: Yeah.
21: Uh-huh. And the first thing you do is get extra security. What's that? You're not even going to think about some of maybe the jokes you're saying?
22: Right. Well, somebody got up on stage and tried to stab Dave Chappelle one time.
21: Yeah. Right.
22: Should that mean that he needs to just, like, stop doing comedy?
21: No. Would you blame him for getting more security?
22: Not at all.
3: No.
21: I don't even know what that means.
3: I heard that take, though, and I'm like, man. I mean, this isn't on top of other ones that have been coming out from him.
21: Oh, yeah.
3: I just think, what happened here? This guy gave the best explanation on as part of his comedy routine. It was great.
21: Well, we may
3: about the cake in the oven, and you know, all it was.
21: Oh, you teased it. Now that's got to be one of your stories coming up.
3: Wild. Yeah.
21: Okay. All right. And think about the greatest regret you've had in your life. Think about it. We'll tackle that, and the five stories we're watching today next.

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10: 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Throws the ball. Fades. 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
11: 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Great pass. Layup is up and in. Christian Brown. Monster triple-double for Jokic.
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12: 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Swing and a miss. He strikes out the side with the bases loaded.
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13: 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One-timer. He scores. Nathan McKinnon, 40 goals on the season. 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
13: 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He's in the end zone for a touchdown.
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15: They had a plan. They had it budgeted out. 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
3: The Markley, Van Camp, and Robbins Show. Jamie Markley, David Van Camp, Scott Robbins, and now the five stories we're watching today.
20: That was quite a deal. Images from something called an LGBTQ identity banner of Winchester Public feature cartoons such as the transgender dragon, the gender fluid giraffe, demisexual dragonfly, pansexual panther, intersex leopard, non-binary bee, asexual pigeon. I thought it said at first a space sexual pigeon. I'm like, whoa. progress pride unicorn, aromantic frog, lesbian ladybug, homosexual whale,
21: and
20: genderqueer clownfish.
3: What is that?
20: It's woke one is still among us, and it is definitely crazy. All right, number four, Democrats on
3: that's astounding. I'm sorry, man.
21: Oh, it is. You just try to digest all of that. Yeah.
3: Okay, maybe I'm the only one. Let's say growing up in the Midwest, and maybe this was just from movies, TV. Do you think Boston, Massachusetts, a bunch of tough dudes there, man?
21: Yeah.
3: It'd be pretty rough. You know what I mean?
21: Yeah.
3: What happened?
21: Like, I don't know. Gangsters left.
3: Like, was protein banned there for decades and we didn't know? Would something happen?
21: I don't know.
3: Yeah. Anyway, go ahead, David. Sorry.
20: I'll give him credit for homosexual whale. That's at least, that's kind of clever.
3: Is testosterone outlawed there?
20: All right. Number four. All right. Serious face. Back on. Democrats on the Senate Homeland Security Committee just blocked a Republican effort to offer immunity to a former assistant to Dr. Anthony Fauci in exchange for her testimony. She's been accused of destroying government documents on Fauci's behalf.
3: Now I want to put some stories together of there's Fauci, and then there is the crazy lesbian bar out there. Wasn't that Massachusetts?
21: Yeah.
3: With the masks.
21: Yes.
3: And I think Fauci should have to go in there and intercede, because the big fight is between whether or not you should wear a mask at this lesbian bar.
21: Yeah.
3: Okay. I want to make sure I got the facts right on that one. Okay.
20: Number three, Senator Cory Booker, along with Senator Chris Murphy, they have filed an amendment to the Protect College Sports Act to cap coaching salaries at $5 million a year. Good luck with that. That's not going to happen.
21: No.
3: Now, is he going to show up in Massachusetts with a say in this bar?
20: Cory Booker?
3: I know he's happily married.
20: Okay, yeah.
21: Not the... He just had a girlfriend. Is he married now?
3: Did they get married? Or
20: yeah, they got married.
3: Engaged?
21: Oh,
3: yeah,
21: they
3: I thought
21: did.
3: So.
21: Okay, all right.
20: Yeah, they got married, yeah. He's not the first and won't be the last senator to decide to grow a beard. Number two, Abdul El-Sayed signed on to an Arabic language statement in 2012 demanding that the Muslim Brotherhood purge media and police in Egypt. Yay. And
3: I'm
20: then
3: surprised.
20: Number one, the price of diesel hit a new record yesterday. Trump administration is now preparing a 90-day total diesel export ban, the first in U.S. history, with Trump inclined to announce it by the end of the week. And there are a whole lot of drawbacks to this idea.
3: Okay. I guess Booker was mad talking about Massachusetts.
22: That is unacceptable. That is offensive.
3: Got it.
21: Mm-hmm. That's Corey. That's our guy.
3: Yeah, David's apologies, I'm sure. Oh, I mentioned regrets. Did everybody think of their biggest regret? You don't have to mention what it is, but is it in your head?
21: Yeah, mm-hmm. I don't want to mention what it is, though.
3: Yeah, no, you don't have to.
21: No, okay.
3: Okay. Because this was a whole poll that was done. And most people said, I don't have any regrets. After that, their biggest regret was, well, I guess we'll have to get to it. Coming up in just a few. And the Scott Roberts Trifecta and a news update next.

0: I'm Channel 2 Pinpoint Weather meteorologist Alden German. Overnight Wednesday, a chance to see spotty rain showers, lows in the middle 50s. Another cool day for Thursday, highs in the low 70s with another opportunity to see periodic afternoon showers.
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3: Shotgun snap, Bo to the end zone. Ball is caught. That is a great catch by Courtland Sutton. Denver touchdown.
2: Can the defense continue to dominate?
4: But because it's defense, and nationally we hate defense because fans hate defense, we are saying, oh, it's not sustainable. You can't do that. Well, for 2 years in a row, you're talking about one of the elite defenses in the NFL. So don't tell me it's not sustainable. Because it sure seems like it right now.
2: Will this be a breakthrough year for Bo Nix?
5: I think the key to this Denver Broncos offense and that next step for Bo Nix and the Denver Broncos is Jaylen Waddle. I think it's going to be a breakout year for Bo Nix.
2: Will the Broncos make it to the playoffs again?
3: Allen pumps once, loads it up, home run ball down the middle of the field. Ball's intercepted. P.J. Lock with the interception. Down the east sideline he goes, and the Broncos have it at their own 40.
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20: The Markley, Van Camp, and Robin Show. I'm Jamie Markley, the Gen Xer. The Millennial, David Van Camp. The Sexy Boomer, Scott Robbins. Okay, we got the Robbins trifecta in a few news update. David Van Camp.
21: I just kind of thought this was interesting and just a sign of the time. McDonald's is trying to offer more high-protein options on its menu. Okay. Because so much of its former customer base, they're on GLP-1s now. So they're not going to McDonald's or spending as much money at McDonald's. So they're like, okay, how can we get these guys still?
20: That is interesting.
22: Oh, man, you got to remove decades of thought about McDonald's.
21: Dude,
22: I never went there because it was healthy. I went there because it tasted good and was fast.
21: Right.
20: I don't know if it would take decades. It depends on sort of your diet, doesn't it?
22: No, I mean, just to erase the whole memory of what that's about. I mean, what you're known for.
20: Well, yeah, I would guess. Okay.
22: I mean, I don't know if the guys on GLP are going to go, you know, now I can go back to McDonald's.
20: Remember when the Atkins diet was a thing?
22: Oh, yeah.
20: Years ago?
22: Yeah. Still is.
20: Well, I knew a bunch of people that really wouldn't eat McDonald's all that often. We're going all the time.
22: Yeah.
20: They would just take off the bun. They get like a double quarter pounder, just no bun.
22: Right.
21: Well, there were some smaller chain restaurants that started, this is like where like salad wraps started to pop up because of the Atkins thing.
20: Yep.
21: Like, okay, well, we want to have something there and don't want to waste the bread.
20: Right.
22: Yeah.
20: Yeah.
22: Wraps with deep fried chicken in the middle of it.
20: Right. Yeah. I don't think the fried stuff you really want on the Atkins.
22: No. But the hamburgers and steaks and things like that, yeah.
20: Yeah.
22: Yeah.
20: By the way, you brought up GLP once. Did you see some of the lawsuits that are out there?
21: Oh, gosh.
20: Because of vision.
22: I heard vision about lawsuits. This. Yeah.
20: Vision. Where'd you hear it?
22: I read it somewhere because you know where it started? When Pritzker came out and said he was on the GLPs.
20: Okay.
22: The governor of Illinois. They said because he was a tub of goo, still is, but he's a lesser of a tub of goo than he used to be. But they were talking about how he could go blind.
20: Whoa.
22: On the GLPs. Like, hey, you got to be careful with that stuff.
20: I don't know. USA Today, they did a whole story, lawsuits piling up against major GLP-1 makers, Eli Lilly and a few others, accusing Ozempic and Zepbound and other drugs permanently damaging their eyesight.
22: Yeah, and I don't know what the validity is or how many people have been. I mean, there are a lot of people in this lawsuit, though. Lots of them.
20: Yes.
22: So,
20: I don't know. They're saying that they should have, the drug makers should have known and informed patients of the potential for this side effect, alleged the lawsuits, which is not present on the warning labels for the medication in the United States. It is included on updated labels in some other countries, according to the suit.
22: Huh.
20: Of course, part of it says it's rare.
22: Well, I'm sure it is.
20: Well, it all depends on what does rare mean.
22: Exactly.
20: Are you talking about 2%? You talking about 8%? I mean, you don't know. Let's see. In Jersey, nearly 100 lawsuits related specifically to the eye condition have been filed since 2025.
22: Mm-hmm.
20: So we'll see what happens.
21: I'm catching up on this. They say this affects roughly 1 to 2 in 10,000 people per year. And the reason is because you've got a rapid shift in blood sugar and also reduced blood flow to the optic nerve. So, like, all of a sudden, it's like a painless. They say it's painless, but all of a sudden, you just can't see out of an eye.
20: Yeah, they refer to it as an eye stroke.
21: Yeah.
22: Oof.
20: Yeah.
22: Okay.
20: Yeah. So there you go. We'll keep an eye on it.
22: Mm-hmm.
20: I've asked about regrets because there's polling. Oh, actually, today is National Go With Your Gut Day, which sometimes is a good idea. Sometimes,
22: it's not so much.
20: It just depends. So they ask people, biggest regret in your life, what's it most related to? And you have yours in your head, right?
22: Mm-hmm.
20: And again, 22%, the most said, I don't have any big regrets. All right. What do you think people said was their biggest regret related to what?
22: Not having children.
20: No.
21: 5%
20: said children.
21: It's got to be like an ex-boyfriend or the one that got away or something like that.
20: That is the biggest one. 15% biggest regret, romantic relationships. And that that could go both ways.
22: It could be marriage, oh, yeah. too, right?
20: It yeah. could be yeah. what you did or didn't do.
22: Right.
20: Yeah. 10% said career or work.
22: Yeah. I've heard that a lot.
20: Like, I wish I would have gone into this long time ago.
22: Or sometimes you look at a person, you think, that wasn't really what their intention was, I don't think, at one point in time.
20: Oh, as far as work goes?
22: They did it because, yeah.
20: Yeah. Yeah, you know what, man? One of my wisest friends one time, we were talking about a dude that was in a job that he really didn't like, but he was doing well, and it was for his family.
22: Right.
20: And he said there's something really admirable about a dude laying down his own personal wants for the betterment of his family.
22: Yeah.
20: I'm like, yeah. Mm-hmm. Got to respect that guy. When other people are like, what about his dreams?
22: Right. Well, yeah, he was mature enough to put that on hold while he took care of other people. Because
20: he had a little while to chase that. It wasn't working out. Yeah. You know?
21: Look, man, that EP is going to hit the radio any day now. Okay,
20: you better believe it.
22: Yeah,
21: don't let the dream die.
20: 8% said biggest regret had to do with family relationships.
21: I could see that.
22: Yeah, I could see it.
20: Mm-hmm. Yeah, you wanted to repair it before someone died, something like that.
22: Yeah.
20: 7% said money. And then there was friendships, health, you know, something else.
21: Biggest regret is not having enough money.
20: There you go.
22: Yeah, what I spent my money on when I did have it.
20: This is also interesting. The other question. Is your biggest regret in life so far something you can or cannot still change? Mm. 15% said something I could still change. 47% said something I can't change.
22: Mm-hmm.
20: Yeah, that's a bummer.
22: Yeah.
20: And then the other one was, as far as that biggest regret, was it something you did or didn't do? What do you think is the higher one of the two?
22: I would say what I did do. That's what I would say.
21: I would think didn't do. What risk you didn't take.
20: That's 37%, 25%. Of what you did do.
22: I made some bad choices and paid for them later. You know?
20: So that's what you're getting.
22: That I regret some of the...
20: Lifestyle
22: choices.
20: Oh, you're talking about that led to the heart attack.
22: Yes. The smoking and the drinking and whatnot.
20: So, yeah.
22: Yeah. Probably wasn't my best idea.
20: But you could never say it wasn't fun.
22: Oh, gosh. No. That was much more fun.
20: Well, if it wasn't fun, you wouldn't do it.
22: Right, exactly.
20: That's what a lot of people will say at the end.
22: Just numb the pain.
20: You know who put it very succinctly one time as far as, like, drinking too much?
22: Who's that?
20: Slash.
22: Did he? What'd he say?
20: It was a lot of fun, and then it became a pain in the ass.
22: Well, that's true. Yes. Yeah.
20: And I finally realized I got to do something about this because this is not good anymore.
22: Well, thinking you're bulletproof, too.
20: Not that simple, but for someone just, like, within a line, it's like, I can see that. All right, you ready for your big three stories?
22: Yeah, I regret this. Okay, no, go ahead.
20: You regret doing the trifecta?
22: No, it's fine.
20: Oh, wait till it's over. You'll regret it.
0: Are you ready?
22: That's pretty good, actually.
0: It's the three most important news stories of the day.
1: I hit the trifecta!
0: Well, at least according to Scott Robbins. It's the trifecta on the Markley, Van Camp, and Robbins Show.
20: Every day about this time, Scott Robbins' top three stories, helped by his hero.
4: I'm Casey Kasem.
22: Hey, Casey. I'll tell you what, there's a guy who's not changed over the years. He's still Casey.
20: I talked to him about regrets.
4: Yes.
20: Yeah, he's got. Oh, yeah. He doesn't want to get into it. But,
22: she was 6 foot five, but seemed like a good idea.
4: Yeah. I'm ready.
22: Right, Casey?
20: He wants to move on.
4: Three.
22: Terrible.
20: Yeah.
21: All right. Number three, Ed Sheeran suffers a major blow amid all the controversy.
22: Yeah, I mean, that's the headline, but I mean, Ed Sheeran has lost nearly 500,000 Instagram followers.
21: Oh, no.
22: Since the whole Macklemore thing happened, right? Well, here's the thing. He had 47.6 million. He's now at 47.2 million. So he has lost a lot. But he did say in an interview recently, he's lost family and he's lost friends over this. And it's been devastating.
20: Well,
22: band members quit on him.
20: Yeah.
22: People won't work with him anymore.
20: And that's because he didn't say what he ended up saying.
22: Right.
21: Yeah.
20: In time.
22: Yeah.
20: Yes. Then they're not worth having around, bro.
22: I agree 100%. I just want to pull him aside and go, dude, listen, I don't listen to your music. I don't know much about your music. But I can tell you this. You don't need him.
20: No, you don't.
22: You're a gazillionaire.
20: Yeah.
22: And you still have 47.2 million people that follow you. You're selling out stadiums everywhere. Life is good.
20: Yeah. And even without the money.
22: Yeah. You don't need it.
21: No.
22: Yeah. You can buy friends now. Come on, man.
1: Now, on with the countdown.
20: Scott Robbins, trifecta, top three of the day, up to number
1: 2.
21: A question about whether or not workers still need to actually call their bosses to call in sick.
22: There's a guy by the senior government advisor in the UK, a former boss at a place called John Lewis, a British high-end department store chain, most recently shared that he wants to change the norms when it comes to taking sick day off from work. And other people have weighed in on this, and most agree with him. Recent interview that he did, this guy's name is Charlie Mayfield. He said that workers should actually have to call their boss with the news that they're not feeling well and will be out in person rather than sending an email or a text. He said you should talk to your boss about it and say, hey, I'm not feeling well, here's why, here's what's going on, whatever the case, or tell him whatever, just I don't feel well. Just do the one-to-one versus the whole email thing. It's too easy to fake it that way.
20: What do you say to that, Scott?
22: It's so weird because in our situation where we are right now, I mean, if I wasn't feeling well, I would just text you guys.
20: Yeah.
22: And say, hey, you know, I'm not feeling well. I'm not coming in tomorrow for whatever reason. We do that. We do that with each other, right?
20: Yeah.
22: So we don't really have anybody we have to contact to let them know besides one of the three of us.
20: Right. But say if you did. If you were, because you've been in that situation
22: I usually called my boss because that was before, a lot of it was before texting and it was readily available and all that. So,
20: did you ever get turned down for calling in sick?
22: No. I didn't abuse the privilege.
20: Got it.
22: That I'm aware of. Do you remember a time I got turned down?
20: No. Oh, okay. I did one time. Yeah.
22: You were told to come in?
20: It was face to face. I was doing afternoons.
22: Yeah.
20: And it was an early morning, like 8 o'clock meeting.
22: Yeah.
20: And this was a long time ago. Okay. Like, let's see, 35 years ago.
22: Yeah.
20: I hadn't been to bed yet. And I went in. I'm like, listen, man, I haven't. I need today. And all he said was, you play, you pay. You'll be on the air at 3. Denied.
22: That wasn't me.
20: No, it was not.
22: Oh, okay. Thank God.
20: Hello, Ricky. I know you're listening.
1: Now, on with the countdown.
22: Oh, I said brown bottle flu. I had a boss like that would call in all the time.
20: Oh, yeah.
22: Because you can't call in to work drunk. That's what I was told.
20: Yeah. Well, then you have to wake him up because he was drunk in his chair. He never went home.
22: Oh, he's drunk. Yeah, in his office. I do the morning show. I come in. He's on his desk, laying on it, passed out. Doors open to his car that's in the circle drive, right? I swear. And I pull into work. It's like 4 o'clock, 4:30 in the morning. I pull in there, and there's his car with the door open on it.
20: Yeah.
22: And he's not in the car.
20: Right.
22: So I walk downstairs. Our offices were close to each other, and he's not in the car.
20: Right.
22: So I walk downstairs. Our offices were close to each other, and the door's open, lights on. He's on his he's

0: had the story about the crazy lesbian bar.
1: Yeah.
0: That descended into chaos because they said for one night a week they were going to have no masks required.
1: Right.
0: Oops. Wow.
1: Can't have that.
0: And, man, they have actually told the truth about the so-called transgenocide conspiracy theory.
1: They said there's very little, if any, evidence of transgenocide that's happening, at least in the U.S. This is according to the Boston Globe.
2: Of course.
1: Front page story this summer on the local Pride March, the Omaha World Herald uncritically quoted a trans rights activist claiming that the proposed state ballot measures that would restrict transgender girls and women's participation would kill, in a genocide-type fashion, trans people. And you're just stigmatizing them, and you're making them, they're open for murder, too. So they figured all this stuff out, and they came back and went, you know what? This is not happening. Every death is doubtless a tragedy. We think the evidence is clear. The epidemic narrative has no basis in reality.
0: Yeah.
2: Wow. I'm glad they reported it.
1: Yeah, none
2: a lot
1: whatsoever.
2: Of people know it.
1: And the bulk of these murders that are taking place are done by transgender people versus transgender people, yeah, or a person who thought someone was not
0: right.
1: transgender and
0: yes.
1: John was.
0: Usually
1: right.
0: it's John's yes. or Thank boyfriend's. You.
1: Yeah, so anyway, just myth-busting there.
3: Yes.
4: And there you have it.
3: Yes. Thank you, Casey. Thank you, Scott. Great job, as always.
5: It's really been an honor for me.
3: You better believe it, buddy. Does anyone think that putting lemon juice on your face makes you invisible? We got Nimrod's in the news and a news update next.
1: Football season, baby. 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
10: Well, the epic Boston Globe story about the lesbian bar that has descended into chaos because they decided to have like a mask optional night one day a week.
11: This is so weird because it's 2026.
10: 1,000 subscriptions added to the Boston Globe yesterday. The Globe's managing editor is saying it's by far our best performing story of the year and appears to be on pace to shatter all sorts of Globe records.
9: Wow.
11: Print media paying attention? What's left?
10: Yes.
11: Are you?
9: All right, we got to get the Nimrods, man.
12: When the going gets tough.
13: Damn it, this is too hard.
12: Wow, the dumb get dumber.
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13: I love the poorly educated.
9: All right. Nimrods in the News. There's a couple of guys in the UK that try to do what a couple of guys did in the Pittsburgh area in the 90s. Put lemon juice on their face thinking that would make them invisible for a robbery. Because lemon juice is the main ingredient in invisible ink, it doesn't work.
10: Oh, God.
9: And that's Nimrods in the News. 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
19: News, I'm Dave Packer. One day after President Trump said he may annihilate the Islamic Republic if a deal isn't reached soon to end the nearly 7-month war, Iran's president insisting that it's his country that's the victim of terrorism. But on the sidelines, Chief Envoy Steve Witkoff and Jared Kushner were seen meeting with Iranian officials. Jennifer Gafito, former State Department Deputy Assistant Secretary for Iran and Iraq under President Biden, called the move progress.
20: I think what is really important here is that there are discussions happening. And what that signals is that both of the parties are back in a place where they have assessed that a diplomatic off-ramp is a preferable solution.
19: China's President Xi Jinping arriving in the U.S. Wednesday to a red carpet welcome from President Trump and the First Lady ahead of talks. An FDA advisory panel has voted to recommend a first-of-its-kind blood test designed to detect signs of more than 50 cancers. This is ABC News.
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23: I'm Channel 2 Pinpoint Weather meteorologist Alden German. Overnight Wednesday, a chance to see spotty rain showers, lows in the middle 50s. Another cool day for Thursday, highs in the low 70s with another opportunity to see periodic afternoon showers.
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27: Colorado weather can be a fickle mistress. One moment it's raining, the next moment the sun's out. Oh, look, there's a snowstorm. And now the sun's back out to melt it all away. Avoid the surprises and hear all about the weather with me, meteorologist Cody Wilson of Denver and Front Range Weather. I'll get you the what, where, and when of Northern Colorado's weather on Good Morning NoCo, Mondays at 9:30. 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
29: Shotgun snap, Bo to the end zone. Ball is caught. That is a great catch
0: by Courtland Sutton. Denver touchdown.
28: Can the defense continue to dominate?
1: But because it's defense, and nationally we hate defense because fans hate defense, we are saying, oh, it's not sustainable. You can't do that. Well, for 2 years in a row, you're talking about one of the elite defenses in the NFL. So don't tell me it's not sustainable, because it sure seems like it right now.
28: Will this be a breakthrough year for Bo Nix?
4: I think the key to this Denver Broncos offense and that next step for Bo Nix and the Denver Broncos is Jalen Waddle. I think it's going to be a breakout year for Bo Nix.
28: Will the Broncos make it to the playoffs again?
0: Allen pumps once, loads it up, home run ball down the middle of the field. Ball's intercepted. P.J. Locke with the interception. Down the east sideline he goes, and the Broncos have it at their own 40.
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14: Normal is broke and common sense is weird. So we're here to help you transform your life. From the Ramsey Network in the Fairwinds Credit Union Studio, this is The Ramsey Show. I'm Rachel Cruz, hosting this hour with Jade Warshaw. We are answering your questions about life and money, so give us a call at 888-825-5225. Up first, we have Andrew in Providence, Rhode Island. Hi, Andrew. Welcome to the show.
33: Hi, guys. Thanks for taking my call.
14: Absolutely. How can we help?
33: So I have a question. So I'm a licensed plumber, and I'm very fortunate enough to have a high-paying job that I've been working for. It's going for many years. And a partner and I have opened up a side business that has actually turned into something within the last 5 years. And my question is how do you know when it's time to stop letting fear of the unknown hold you back and actually take the leap of going full-time with the business?
14: I love this question. So tell me more about the fear of the unknown. Like, what's your fear? Like, when you look at this, tell us the things that you look at and think, oh gosh, what if that happens? What if this happens? What if that happens? Tell us what it is.
33: So I think a little bit of it has to do with financially. I mean, I'm not in any debt of any sort other than my mortgage. But I, like I said, I do have a high paying job for the field that I'm in.
14: Okay.
33: And within this past year, I've proved to myself that the side business income can outdo my normal full-time income.
14: How many months has it outdone your normal income?
33: So my base income up to date is roughly like 180.
2: Okay.
33: For my full-time job, mm-hmm. and my side time of my side job right now, I'm just over $300,000.
2: Oh my gosh.
3: Wow, so every single month you've outpaced your normal job.
2: And that's doing it part-time.
33: Correct. So I'm not going to lie to you. So I am full-time during the day for my company, and then I'm full-time for the side hustle as well. And that,
3: yes,
33: that's
3: good.
33: Another reason why I'm struggling and trying to figure out to make the jump, because I do have a five-year-old child.
3: Is it?
33: I want to be there. So.
2: What kind of industry is it that you're in, the side job?
33: Plumbing. Plumbing and HVAC.
2: Oh, is the side?
33: Correct. Yeah. So I'm
2: that's
33: a plumber.
2: That's what you started. Okay. I'm so sorry. I got you. Yeah.
3: But you have a partner. So if you were making three, whatever you said, you're only receiving half of that, right?
33: No. So we're over $1 million this year between me and my partner.
3: But what's profit? What's profit?
33: Revenue. So profit, we're roughly like $600,000 between the two of us.
3: Wow. So you could take home $300,000.
33: Yes.
3: Okay. So what's in retained earnings?
33: What do you mean by that? Sorry.
3: So your company, you guys should have some money that you're setting aside. 6 months would be good. 3 months would be good of money. That's like, hey, this is what it takes to operate the business. If we have down months or low months, what do you guys have set aside in the business?
33: So right now we have roughly $70,000 set aside in the business. Every job that we complete, because it's just been a side business, side hustle for us, we contribute 15% back into the business.
3: Very good. Okay.
33: Yeah.
2: So, and usually these service companies, Andrew, they don't have great margins, but yours is unbelievable. So I'm wondering how you're, what this looks like with equipment, and are you guys just going in and fixing, or are you installing? What are you guys doing?
33: I would do everything, so we don't say no to anything. It's new construction, a lot of commercial projects within the last year.
2: Okay.
33: And that's what's making it tough now. It's to the point where it's kind of affecting my day job. And
2: I
33: built a very good reputation with the employer that I work with, and it's not fair to him for me to be putting my effort into my own business and kind of lacking on, you know. So
3: how many, obviously you're doing really well, and how many months have you been in business? Just this.
33: So we've been a legitimate LLC for the last 5 years.
3: Okay.
33: And in the last 5 years, you know, we started out with, you know, just picking up crumbs and showing $25,000 profit for the first year.
3: Okay.
33: And then the next year.
3: So you've really just grown organically to this point. And honestly, when I hear that, Andrew, it sounds like two people who have done this the right way, which is you started with what you had, a little bit of time here, a little bit more here, and now you're at the point where it's like, gosh, you've really grown this. You've got the $70,000. How many operating months is $70,000? What does that get you? Let's just say you had a couple of down months. What is that how far does that $70,000 go?
33: So, I mean, I think it would carry us for a good 2 to 3 months. I mean, it varies because some of our supply house bills in a month can be $30,000, $40,000, mm-hmm. and then sometimes it could be
2: $10,000.
33: Yeah. So,
2: Well, what you've given us, I mean, honestly, Andrew, I feel like you've been overly conservative to stay in your full-time job.
3: Yes.
2: Because, I mean, we usually would say if someone's side hustle makes it, like, even half of what their normal gig is making, and they could double the time on the side hustle mm-hmm. to match it, like that's a really good starting point. And some people just kind of jump ship and start there because
3: and you've
2: they're
3: done
2: pretty
3: it
2: confident.
3: For lots of months,
2: and you've doubled it. I mean, you've tripled.
33: Yep.
2: Well, about doubled. Yeah, doubled what you would have made. And there's enough proof that obviously the business and how you guys are running it is working, and it's been slow. So, I mean, I for sure think doing this full time, because I think there does get to a point, like what you're saying is someone's paying you to do another job.
3: Yeah. If you feel it suffering
2: else,
3: yeah.
2: You know, like, so, but no, I think you're to that point. I think one of the biggest, red flags we sometimes see, or avenues that people can walk down that is not great, especially in the service industry, because we work with so many small businesses and entree leadership, is you're going to, as you put all your effort into this, because it's just been split a little bit because of your other job, it probably is going to continue to grow, but grow at the speed of cash, because it's so easy to be like, gosh, we need three more trucks. Right. We need to hire someone. And again, equipment in this industry, which you would know better than I would, but it's a lot to manage inventory and all of it. And so making sure you're ahead from a cash perspective and you don't go down the debt road would be the only time I could see you getting in trouble and getting in over your skis.
33: Got it.
3: I agree. And we'll gift you Dave's book, Build a Business You Love. It sounds like you're on the right track, but that can help you fill in any gaps to continue to grow this. And yeah, I mean, I'm with Rachel. I would say green light. Like if your wife feels good about it and you feel good about it, make the jump. You're there financially for sure.
2: Yes. And in that book, I'm pretty sure it has a section on partnerships or on trade leadership. Yeah. But it's something to consider too. If you're going all in on this business and there's someone
3: structured
2: and there's someone else tied to it, Andrew, which you obviously and your partner have done this for 5 years. So you're in motion. But just being out ahead, if this is your livelihood, of what that looks like from the partnership perspective, if something happens or what that looks like, that could be another conversation to have just to mitigate any level of risk in it. But that's amazing, Andrew. That's like everyone's
3: dream
2: is to start something on the side that they love and they're good at, and it takes off, and that's their livelihood. It's awesome. So
3: congratulations.
2: Well done. Yep, well done.

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5: The risk of gusty showers and storms today will be isolated once again, mainly confined to the mountains and adjacent foothills with daytime heating, so they will be terrain driven. Could pose a risk for active fires and fire crews, so it's something I'll be watching pretty carefully.
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10: Next up, we have Joseph in Fort Lauderdale. Hi, Joseph. Welcome to the show.
11: Hi. How are you?
10: Hi. We're doing great. How can we help?
11: Good. So I have a question. So I have about, I did the math, like racked up, we have about $53,000 worth of credit card debt.
10: Okay.
11: And I have a retirement, I have a pension, and I have a thing called what's called like a drop account. It's a deferred retirement option plan when you retire. So when you separate from your job, you still work at your job. They take your pension money and they invest it for 5 years.
10: In what?
11: In the 5 years, you completely separate. Oops, sorry.
10: What's it invested in?
11: In the market. It's like an index. I'm not sure.
10: Okay.
11: It's some kind of, like, I don't know if it's an index fund or something.
1: Okay.
11: But it's market rate.
1: Okay.
11: So when you officially retire, you now have your pension, you have your drop account, they call it.
1: Okay.
11: And then you have that. So I was thinking about taking my my Roth IRA that I've been putting into for the last couple of years and just depleting that and just paying off the car debt, and because I have the other two retirements when I retire, if that makes sense.
1: Right. But you've got time to pay off the $53,000. How old are you?
11: Right. 35.
10: How much do you make?
11: I think last year we took in about 120, or it took about 120, 125, I think. And then my wife took in probably like another 9,000. She worked part time.
10: Okay. Okay. So about 130 before taxes. So no, Joseph, I would not pull money out of any retirement account because not only are you unplugging all the growth that it's, you know, that it's building into right now, but you are going to be paying a penalty. And when you do it, when you pull the money out early. And so avoiding that penalty, letting that money go, and then cash flowing this credit card debt, because I guess it technically would be an easy button just to take money out and then pay off the debt and be done. But again, you're unplugging something that is continuing to grow. And yes, even if you feel like you have enough in the other retirement accounts, I would say I would rather have more in retirement and sacrifice for about 14 months of my life and pay off this credit card debt.
1: What else do you have in retirement? What's in the pension? What will be in that deferred drop?
11: Sorry. Yeah, the pension is just based off of your salary at the end of your career, like at the end of when you go to retire, things like the last couple of years.
1: Okay.
11: So it fluctuates, you know, depending on what the salary is.
1: I guess my bigger question, let me get to my, are you trying to retire earlier than average? Is that what you're attempting to do?
11: Well, yeah, my retirement, I would be eligible to retire probably around, what is it? I have like 15 years left.
1: Okay. I guess I was
11: retire at 44.
1: I guess I was trying to get to it's generally, and Rachel talked about this, but it's generally a pretty desperate act for people to be looking towards draining their retirement to pay off a debt or pay off their, you know, pay off their home early or something like that. And so I was just trying to find out what was so dire straits that you felt like you needed to do something like that.
11: I was just kind of sick of like the paycheck to the paycheck. Like,
1: yeah.
11: You know, we messed up. We made a mistake. Some of it we had to do. Some of it we didn't have to do.
1: Is the $53,000 the only debt? Or is there more out there?
11: Yeah, that's the only debt on credit card. We have about $150 in we have a mortgage for like $360.
1: Uh-huh.
11: And then we had to replace a few things. So we took out like $150,000 equity.
1: Okay, so there's a HELOC of $150,000.
11: Yeah.
1: Okay, so
11: locked in rate at 8%.
1: Let's talk about that for a second, because my question is, what caused the $53,000 of credit card debt? And you're making $130,000. You're feeling like you're living paycheck to paycheck. That kind of feels like a budget issue or like a month to month issue. Because
11: yeah,
1: you make, I mean, the truth is, you make too much to feel that broke. Wouldn't you agree?
11: Yes.
1: Yeah. So if I were you, do you guys have an every dollar budget?
11: Yeah, I have the app. I haven't really used it.
1: There we go.
11: I
1: think that's the problem here. I think that if you and your wife opened up every dollar tonight and just said, you know what, our homework for this week is we're actually going to set a budget that we both agree with. We're going to sit down together. We're going to fill this thing in. And we're going to let this be the guiding principle of how we spend our money. And I think that when you sit down with that, Joseph, you guys are going to find where you actually do have margin. And I think you're going to find the areas that you had no idea that you were overspending in such a major way.
10: Right. Yeah, because you guys have been shuffling around debt to fix things. You got the HELOC out, you know, the credit card debt. Now you want to pull money from retirement to pay this off. But never once have you had to say, what do I have to change? I can't just be grabbing money from all these places to fix the problem.
1: Right.
10: The problem with our money is us, right? And so by doing the budget, like what Jade's saying, it's going to expose and show you guys how you're actually handling money. And the scary thing is, people will do that with retirement accounts, and then they look up in 2 years, no habit has changed. They keep living how they've been living, and you look up and you got another $25,000 in credit card debt. And you're like, oh, man, we shouldn't have done that. You know,
1: yeah.
10: But the pain of the process of forcing yourself to change and forcing yourself to pay this off, that changes you guys as a couple. And ultimately, that's right. What you want at the end of the day is we don't want an easy button to press and to wipe this clean, because that doesn't do much for our behavior change.
1: My prediction, Joseph,
11: right. No, that makes sense.
1: My prediction is you guys, you'll sit down tonight, you'll do this budget. You're probably going to find that much of the money that you are looking for has been eaten away in some form of entertainment or meal or grocery or trips. And when you start to tie that up, my guess is that you'll be out of the $50,000 of debt in the next year or so. You'll be able to clean it up. And then you're going to save 3 to 6 months of expenses. And I think once you do that, it's going to change the whole trajectory of how you experience your money. Because then when things pop up, things that are unexpected, emergencies, you're not going to be reaching to HELOCs. When something needs to be done on the house, you're going to have the cash flow to actually do it. And I think that you guys locking in for the next 18 months and doing what it takes to knock out this debt, stack up your first 3 months of expenses, I think it's going to change you. Have you ever had 3 months saved?
11: No.
1: Yeah.
10: Yeah. So, I mean, honestly, $3,000 a month gets you guys out of debt in about 18 months. And my prediction is, my hope is that as you guys go through this process, you find more money somewhere else that's not retirement. And you're like, oh, you know, there's some here, throw it. You get a raise. You decide to work an extra job. This snowball effect really happens. And payoff, is it multiple credit cards? How many equal to 53?
11: Yeah, all of them together, it's like six total.
10: So list them out, Joseph, smallest to largest, each of those credit cards. And start with the smallest one and knock it out. And you start going down that list and down that line. And there's something empowering about it. And it's another testimony that credit cards, they're not helpful. They're not there to help you and set you up to win, right? They've gotten you guys in trouble. So cut them up. All six of them need to be gone. And this is really shifting from this paycheck to paycheck living out of desperation. We're going to pull money from our house, from our retirement, just to feel more secure. You're going to go from there all the way to actually, from a numbers standpoint, truly being secure, because you're going to be in control of your income, doing a budget. You're going to be paying off your debt. And in 18 months, you will have no credit card debt. You'll still have your retirement account out there. And you guys will have your money that you're working so hard for. And you're going to control it and actually be the adults in the room. And that's a beautiful thing. And then you expand that out. Five, 10 years, and a lot of great things can happen.
1: So, Joseph, you've been given some very clear homework, and I'm going to add one more thing to the list that's going to help you find money really fast. So we told you tonight, you're doing Every Dollar. We'll give you that for free. Rachel said, do the debt snowball, list them smallest to largest. That's the way to do it. She also told you to cut up your credit cards, and I'm going to add one final piece of homework, which is I want you to pause retirement investing. I think that you're still putting some aside to go to that drop account. Let's pause that temporarily so you have that money at your disposal so that you can do the things that Rachel is telling you. Those four pieces of homework.
10: Yep. Well done, Joseph. We're glad you called in. Call us back. Let us know how it goes. But we're here cheering you guys on.

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1: I'm Channel 2 Pinpoint Weather meteorologist Alden German. Overnight Wednesday, a chance to see spotty rain showers, lows in the middle 50s. Another cool day for Thursday, highs in the low 70s, with another opportunity to see periodic afternoon showers.
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3: Bills, rush 5. Bow in the pocket. Hit as he froze. Throws the ball, fades. Deep corner, caught. Touchdown, Marvin Mims.
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4: 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Layup is up and in. Christian Brown. Monster triple-double for Jokic.
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5: 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The 2-2 pitch. Swing and a miss. He strikes out the side with the bases loaded.
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6: 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Lekkonen. Near side. McKinnon. One-timer. He scores. Nathan McKinnon, 40 goals on the season. His 13th multi-goal game of the year. That's the most in team history.
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12: It's been a crazy week. 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
25: And getting control of your income is one of the basic first steps of winning with money, because your income is what you do everything with, right? 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Let's go to Matthew in Orlando. Hi, Matthew. Welcome to the show.
26: Hi, how are you today?
25: Hi, we're doing great. How can we help?
26: Good. So I am 20 years old. I make about $58,000 a year. I'm a server in Orlando. And my question is, I'm looking to get my first home, a condo, about $110,000. And there's a program in my area, like in Orlando, that's a down payment assistance. That's a forgivable grant for $40,000 that I don't have to pay back as long as I live there for 15 years. I have a car payment. I owe about $23,000. I bought about 2 years ago at $358 a month. And then I have two personal loans with each balance is about $5,000. One is $147 a month, and one is $121 a month.
1: Okay.
26: And then I have about 8 credit cards, but I have no balances on them.
1: Then why have them? Just as comfort?
26: I have the United card, and I do that to get like all my miles, but I don't have like any like debt on them.
1: Okay. I'm so glad you called in, Matthew. I
26: don't know how you guys feel about down payment assistance, or I wanted some advice.
25: Yeah, they're usually not great programs. Either you're having to get a double loan, and they do a down payment loan with the mortgage. Like there's that. There's sometimes fees associated with these or strings attached. 15 years in a condo, Matthew?
1: Crazy work.
25: No, we're not doing that. We can't do that. You're not going to be in that condo for 15 years, Matthew.
1: Let's take a poll. We have a wonderful studio audience out there. How many of you have been in the exact same place with zero movement and zero change in your life for 15 years?
25: Well, all the
1: just
25: we,
1: the
25: we,
1: kids.
25: We have a school. We have
1: just the high schoolers.
25: We have school age people back there, and they're all raising their hands.
1: The point is, that is not the case ever with anyone's life. I mean, what if you get a new job? What if something happens and you have to move?
25: You don't want to lock yourself into a situation for 15 years. And I would say that with a job. I would say that with a student loan forgiveness thing. I would say that with a mortgage, like anything. If it sounds too good to be true, Matthew, it usually probably is. And this doesn't even sound that good to be true. Matthew, you are not in a position, I don't think, to own a home. I know you want to, and I want you to be able to soon. But right now, I mean, man, you got a car that's almost half your annual income. You got two loans. You're playing the credit card game. I mean, there's just a lot up in the air.
1: I mean, you're not, let's just call a spade. You don't have a good financial foundation right now. And if you build anything on top of that foundation today, it's going to crumble.
3: Didn't you say you're 20 years old?
26: Yes.
3: So why are you in such a, why do you feel such a rush to buy a house under such, to the point of finding assistance and not putting a down payment? Why do you feel such rush?
26: Well, I wasn't like technically like in a rush. I've been renting for about a year and a half, but then I heard about this program. I was going to wait a few years and save for the 3%, and then that's when I was going to do it. Mm-hmm. But then I heard about this program, and I didn't really know if it was that good of a decision, and I wanted to look into it more, and I wanted, because listen to your guys' show, I watch your TikToks.
3: Well, Rachel and
26: I'm trying to get out of my personal loans, and I think I can get out of that within a year.
25: Oh, good. Yes.
3: Rachel and I are going to be your big sisters and help you with this, because I think, Matthew, you're in such a wonderful place. You're still really young. You're 20 years old, and now is the time to lock in on the habits that are really going to help you solidify that foundation that we were talking about earlier. And Rachel's right. $23,000 car. My first place to start would be for you to have $1,000 saved. It sounds like you don't have any saved. So let's get $1,000 saved. That's baby step one.
26: The next... I have about $5,000.
3: Okay, then that moves us on to baby step two, which if you follow our TikToks, you know we are going to tell you to drain that down to $1,000, and we're going to tell you to put any extra savings above the $1,000 onto your debt, just consumer debt, and let's knock that out along with your income. You have the 8 credit cards that have a zero balance. If you really do rock with what we're saying, let's go ahead and cut those up, because it's just temptation in your pocket
25: more,
3: waiting to happen.
25: And you're spending more with them, just so you know, versus if it was a debit card.
26: Yeah, well, I always like pay off my balances, and like, I built up my miles and my points.
3: But look what you have to show for it. You don't have anything to show for it, Matthew. You've only got a bunch of debt. And you were looking over here trying to do a crazy down payment assistant program that was going to put you in a worse way. So I would argue that what you're doing right now isn't giving you much to show for it. Because right now, if we were putting positive money habits as tally marks, positive and negative, I don't see any that are in the positive just yet.
25: Besides the $5,000 that you saved.
3: Yeah, you got
25: the
3: $5,000. That's
25: good. We applaud you for that, for sure. But everything else, it's just, it feels a little...
3: You're playing the game.
25: It's like a little sloppy. I think if you tightened it up and you said, you know what, I'm only spending a certain amount on food every month. I'm only doing this, this, and this. I'm just using my money. I'm going to spend my money in the present, meaning I'm not going to get a bill at the end of the month. And you are like really militant, Matthew, and you maybe even work extra hours. I think you can get this cleaned up. And you may even consider selling your car. I mean, I don't know how much it's worth, but that's something to look into too if you want. So there's some levers to pull here that I think will help you get ahead, but continuing to play the debt game and going deeper in debt with this assistance program before you even have, you know, an emergency fund saved would not be wise. So no, I would hold off on being a homeowner and start working your way out of this debt first and foremost. But you can do it, Matthew. I mean, honestly, this is so many people start at this point. And they make such progress so fast.
3: Yeah. And, again, 20 years old, I think there's a lot of pressure out there. You feel like you're competing with whatever you see on social media. You feel like you're competing with what you feel like, you know, you should have by now. Some of us are competing with what our parents have. And we're trying to create that life that we just came out of. You know, they've got the homes and the cars and they're taking the vacations.
25: Mm-hmm.
3: And so I would just tell you, Matthew, that you are in exactly where you need to be. You've got your first job. It sounds like you're making a good amount of money, but now let's lock in on the right habits that are actually going to build a good foundation to where you can build lasting wealth. And it really does start with taking your money, to Rachel's point, and deciding what you're going to do with it. If you make the right choices with your own income, you will not have to borrow a dime from anyone until it, you know, when you come time to buy a house, that's fine if you want to do a small mortgage there. But do you see what I'm saying?
25: Yeah. It's powerful. All right. We got Angela from Facebook. She said, what are your thoughts on making micro payments to pay down debt? At the end of every pay cycle, I may have $20 to $30 left in my budget. Should I go ahead and throw that at my smallest debt to lower the balance, or throw a little bit at each one?
3: So I liken this to on a Saturday morning, if you've ever had like a huge list of chores.
25: Yes.
3: And you're like, all right, I'm going to do a little bit of the gardening, but I'm not going to finish it. I'm going to kind of do the dishes, but not finish it. I'm kind of going to put a load of laundry in, but not finish it. I'm going to vacuum half of the room, but not finish. Like, you will have spent the whole day toiling and not have one single thing to show for
25: completed.
3: It. Completed.
25: Nothing yes. completed.
3: But
25: yes.
3: how great would it feel to just vacuum and then check that off your list to finish the dishes, check it off your list. It's the same thing with debt. Finish one. Focus on the smallest debt. And that goes for anybody listening. Whatever your smallest debt is, you might have 10 debts. I challenge you, focus on the one debt. Make minimum payments on everything, but focus all your extra margin to the smallest debt. I promise you, you will pay it off quickly and you will feel so much better being able to check that one thing off your list, and you'll be motivated to tackle the next thing.

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9: Football season is here, and KFKA has questions.
10: Shotgun snap, Bow to the end zone. Ball is caught. That is a great catch by Courtland Sutton. Denver touchdown.
9: Can the defense continue to dominate?
11: But because it's defense, and nationally we hate defense because fans hate defense, we are saying, oh, it's not sustainable. You can't do that. Well, for 2 years in a row, you're talking about one of the elite defenses in the NFL, so don't tell me it's not sustainable. Because it sure seems like it right now.
9: Will this be a breakthrough year for Bo Nix?
12: I think the key to this Denver Broncos offense and that next step for Bo Nix and the Denver Broncos is Jalen Waddle. I think it's going to be a breakout year for Bo Nix.
9: Will the Broncos make it to the playoffs again?
10: Allen pumps once, loads it up, home run ball down the middle of the field. Ball's intercepted. P.J. Locke with the interception. Down the east sideline he goes, and the Broncos have it at their own 40.
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0: control, feeling like you're paycheck to paycheck, you have nothing to show for it, not a lot in savings, to all the way to baby step seven, which is everything's paid off, including your house. You're doing retirement, kids, college fund is funded, you got money in the bank, and you just are feeling great. So it gets you there. It takes some years, takes some time. It's definitely we always say it's a crock pot, not a microwave around here. But man, the journey, it's worth it.
1: Okay, so let's do a quick teaching on this, because I think it's worth it. So seven baby steps. Let's just go through them real quick, because we started with the last caller. Baby step one, you get the $1,000 saved. Baby step two, you pay off all your debt except your mortgage using the debt snowball. Baby step three, you're saving 3 to 6 months of expenses. Baby step four, you're investing 15% of your gross. Baby step five, you're putting aside amount of your choice to a 529 or college plan for your kids. Baby step six, you're putting aside extra money to pay your house down. Again, up to you how much you want to do that. Baby step seven, you live and give like no one else. And by the way, if you're thinking of buying a house, that's back in baby step three. We call it 3B. You can save for a down payment. But I said all that because I want to say sometimes people are like, Jade, Rachel, baby steps in today's economy, that really feels like giant leaps mm-hmm. to pay off your debt, to save for a down payment. And so I just wanted to take this moment to think about a question that I get a lot of times on social media, which is, where can I start before that? Like, is there anything that I can kind of do to kind of like ease my way into these steps? And I thought that like, that's a very fair question.
0: Yes, yes.
1: And the first thing is, and this is so important, and a lot of people glaze over it, but you really can't do the baby steps unless you have a budget. That's thing one. So many people will kind of try to ramp into the things mm-hmm. we teach, Rachel, but they don't have a budget yet.
0: Yep.
1: So if you haven't done that, that's precursor. Like, let's do that first. And then the second one is something that I think in many ways is very easy to do, but it costs people a lot mentally. And that is the very first step that you can make for yourself is simply to say, I'm not going to borrow anymore. And if you're sitting there watching this and you're like, gosh, this feels overwhelming, can you just start there? Can you start with saying the credit cards in my wallet, I'm not going to scan them anymore. I'm not going to look to debt. I'm not going to drain my 401k and put that into practice month after month. And when you feel like, oh gosh, I feel like I'm actually able to use my own income.
0: Yes.
1: Now let's start with baby step one. And I think that that's a very reasonable place for anybody in today's economy, no matter what you're facing. It's a good place to start.
0: It's great. All right, let's go to Sophie in Providence, Rhode Island. Hi, Sophie. Welcome to the show.
2: Hi, thank you. How are you guys doing?
0: We're doing great. How can we help?
2: I came here looking for some advice. I'll tell you a little bit about myself. I'm 25. I'm a construction project manager. I make six figures. I have about $220,000 fully invested. I have no debt. I own my car. I live
0: wow.
2: really, really cheaply.
0: Well done, Sophie.
2: I feel like, thank you. My parents taught me well. They're huge fans, and they made it very clear this is how we live.
0: Sophie's 25, making six figures. Like, this is how we live. We do. Hey, it's worked. It's worked. It's pretty amazing.
2: They didn't give me an option. They said, this is what we do. They sent me to college, and they said, like, go do well for yourself.
0: Oh,
2: I love it.
0: That's great, that. Sophie. Awesome.
2: So, yeah, things are pretty great personally, except for one thing. I've been on and off with a guy for over 3 years now, and I think
0: dude.
2: He hates money.
0: It's always the guy.
1: You think he does what?
2: I think he hates money. A combination of being afraid of it and hating it.
0: What do you mean by
2: hate it? He doesn't have a career. Like
1: he hates working.
2: Want it. He hates working. He thinks rich people are evil.
1: And he's your boyfriend?
0: Do you find him really attractive?
2: Well, so we're both kind
1: he's
2: of
1: got big
2: we're
1: muscles.
2: Very outdoorsy. We we do a lot of like skiing, mountain biking. We have a great time together. But then once reality sets in about once a week when I sit him down and say, like, what are you doing? It's
0: yeah.
2: not so good.
0: So he's just mountain biking during the day.
1: He's just flexing those muscles.
0: How old is he?
2: So he's 29.
0: Oh,
2: we've known
0: Lord.
2: Each other for over 3 years.
0: Man.
2: He bounced around at different jobs, mostly part-time. And then
1: And
2: I
1: you
2: told
1: think
2: him
1: you
2: one
1: can
2: day,
1: change him? Because that's what this is boiling down to, right? You think that if you have enough conversations with him after 3 years, you can change him into being more like

0: You?
1: Not even more like, maybe more like me. I don't know. I always ask him, like, do you want a future? And he's like, well, we don't know what we're doing in the future, so we don't need to say
0: Yeah,
1: for it.
0: he's told you,
1: He's,
0: Sophie. He's told
1: yeah,
0: you.
1: I guess,
0: If he hadn't
1: yeah,
0: told if
1: I
0: he
1: don't know.
0: hadn't told you in 3 years, you're not listening.
2: Sophie, I am
1: I guess so.
2: I'm very it's very interesting because to me I'm like, man, I bet he's like a really fun friend, but to have a life partner like that, with the numbers you gave us and how solid you are, I'm kind of shocked he's still around.
1: I mean, I think that he's hoping that we stay together and then I can kind of pull on him.
2: I
0: But
2: bet he is.
0: what are you hoping?
2: He's got a girlfriend making six figures. I mean,
0: Heck yeah, you're a
1: I don't know.
0: catch.
1: I'm just thank you. I just hope that one day he just wakes up, but
0: How many years? Okay,
1: he
0: let's play this game because you're 25, you ain't getting any younger, and you've been in this for 3 years with this guy. We have to set boundaries and respect your time and his time. So let's just say, in your perfect world or in a fair world, how much time do you think that you would give this to either see some sort of forward movement or not? Is it a 6 month? Like in 6 months, if he's still talking the same talk and walking the same walk, I gotta walk. Or is it, I'm accepting him for who he is and I'm just moving past this and that's that on that, or I'm letting the relationship go?
1: I'm tempted to accept him for who he is, but a year ago when he didn't have a job, I gave him 6 months to get one, and then he got one, but he hasn't saved a penny.
0: But
1: So
0: don't
1: I
0: you
1: don't
0: feel like
1: even
0: you're
1: know if it's
0: mothering
1: worth it.
0: him? If you don't get a
2: Yeah,
0: job, if
2: totally.
0: you don't get
2: Yes.
0: up, if you don't do your
2: Yeah,
0: laundry, it's
2: Sophie, here's the harsh reality. It
1: that's
2: is.
1: so accurate.
2: I bet he's not a bad guy. I think he's lazy and he's a little bit in the clouds with all of his theories about life that's not reality. But what the biggest problem is, your value systems do not line up, Sophie. You're going to be, if you go forward with this, what marriage is going to look like in 5 years is you're going to probably be the breadwinner. He's going to probably have a level of resentment at any level of, because you're at probably the top 1%. If you have
0: Yes,
2: $220,000
0: ma'am.
2: invested, you are the rich person he's talking about from a numbers perspective when you look at the average
1: Maybe
2: around the
1: he thinks
2: country.
1: I'm evil.
2: Maybe he's what?
1: Maybe he thinks I'm the evil one.
2: Yep, maybe, I don't
0: If
2: know,
0: you're not today, you will be.
2: but it's, yeah. And then, I mean, and Sophie, your entire relationship will be an uphill battle. And it's not because I'm not honing in on just specifically the money piece. It's the way at which you view the world is very different than him in the grown-up things of life. Okay, yes, y'all can enjoy the outdoors and like mountain bike together. But when you're actually looking at life and you look at Sophie at 35, 40 years old, like where Jade and I are sitting with kids and a life, I am telling you, you want a partner who's running beside you, supporting you, encouraging you. You're doing the same to them. There's a level of safety, a level of unity. We are running this race together. Our household is built on a set of values that we agree upon, and that we are running this race locked arm, hand in hand, and taking on life together. This guy sounds like you're going to wake up every day and have to remind him where his toothbrush is.
0: Yeah.
1: That's pretty much how it is. And
2: Oh,
1: I guess
2: Lord.
1: I've just
2: Sophie,
1: been hoping.
2: girl, fly to Nashville. Come hang out with me and Jade and
0: Please.
2: take a break. You got to take a break for a
0: We'll
2: while. You got to be
0: take you
2: done.
0: for a margarita and
2: You
0: we
2: got to be
0: will.
2: done, girl. There's other great guys
1: Yeah,
2: right
1: this is what
2: now.
1: I thought you'd say.
0: Because don't you
2: What do your
0: think?
2: parents say?
0: Yeah.
2: Not that they get a vote, but what do they say?
1: He left. He wasn't around for a while, and they were pretty happy. And they were like, "Nice kid, but when's he gonna wake up?" And then he came back around, and they were like, "Oh no."
2: Yep. I would say follow some wisdom
0: You know
2: from
0: what to
2: people.
0: do.
2: And again, still be friends. I mean, poor guy. Still, you can be kind to him, but is he gonna be a lifelong partner for you, Sophie? He's not my pick for my daughter, that's for sure.
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5: ABC News, I'm Dave Packer. Chinese President Xi Jinping kicked off a high-profile state visit to Washington, receiving a rare plane-side welcome Wednesday night from President Trump. ABC's Karen Trevers.
6: Big things, of course, on the agenda, talking about trade and tariffs, Taiwan, the issue of AI, artificial intelligence, and also Iran. And this is going to be a big question about what pressure, if any, the president pushes on China because of the issue with Iran as Iran's biggest trading partner and the purchaser of Iranian oil.
5: Now, the UN General Assembly, the Iranian president struck an incredibly defiant tone following threats from the Trump administration, stating explicitly that Iran, quote, will not bend at the knee to the U.S. We've now learned that a Kentucky State University women's basketball player from Senegal was arrested by ICE last month when she arrived at the airport in Louisville to fly to New York for a tournament. Her attorney posted that she's in the United States on a student visa. This is ABC News.
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9: I'm Channel 2 Pinpoint Weather meteorologist Alden German. Overnight Wednesday, a chance to see spotty rain showers, lows in the middle 50s. Another cool day for Thursday, highs in the low 70s with another opportunity to see periodic afternoon showers.
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11: 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Hit as he throws. Throws the ball, fades. Deep corner, caught. 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
12: 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Layup is up and in. Christian Brown. Monster triple-double for Jokic.
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13: Freeland is set. 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The 2-2 pitch. Swing and a miss. He strikes out the side with the bases loaded.
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14: Turned over. Lekkonen. Near side. McKinnon. One-timer. He scores. Nathan McKinnon, 40 goals on the season. His 13th multi-goal game of the year. That's the most in team history.
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14: 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He's in the end zone for a touchdown.
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15: To most people, coach speak is this.
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2: Welcome back to the Ramsey Show in the Fairwinds Credit Union Studio. I am Rachel Cruz here with Jade Warshaw. And we are answering your questions. We have Alicia on the line, and she is in Buffalo, New York. Hi, welcome to the show.
28: Hi, thanks for having me. So my question is, I'm 30. After taxes, I make $72,000. And I am just completed baby step number one, so I'm starting to pay off my debts. And I did my snowball a couple days ago, and one of the collections on my debt has went to court recently and still being, like, gone through the process before they serve me. And I'm just wondering if that's my highest collection, like it's like my last one of my snowball. Should I reprioritize and move that up so I can just clear that issue out of the way, or just wait for it to like roll through the motions and just see what court does?
0: How much is it?
28: $3,693.
2: Oh, do you have any money? Like, do you have $1,000 saved?
28: That's in my baby fund. Yeah.
2: Yeah. In your baby step one. Okay. Okay. Cause I'm wondering, since it's all the way in collections and they're, you know, at the point of suing you, if you can settle with them, but you would need some money to put up front.
28: Yeah.
2: To say, hey, I have this amount. I'm wondering how quick.
28: So, like,
2: go ahead.
28: I make, so like my minimum monthly that like do like, you know, like on my debts now, I make around $1,800 a month on those. And then my monthly bills that I pay is $2,500. So collectively, like I have to pay out $5,300, but I make about $6,000 a month.
2: Okay.
28: So, like, I could save up that extra $700 and like move that to the very top, but I feel like I need like 50% to offer them, and I just don't know if I should just like I could pay off 8 accounts within that $2,100. Of my between pay laters and my small collections and my small credit cards that I just closed.
2: Yep.
28: But I'm like in the, it's like it's, I'm in between a rock and a hard place.
0: So can't cover the minimum. You wouldn't have the money to cover the minimums while you stack up. Cause I don't think you need to save 50%. I think if you get to a quarter of this, they might take it like 25 cents on the dollar.
28: So that would be, that calculation would be,
0: If it's $3,000, like let's look for $700 to $900.
28: Yeah, so that's like 6 weeks of just not paying my It's just 6 weeks of not doing the snowball.
0: Well, you're
28: all
0: doing
28: the minimums
0: it's
28: are covered to begin with.
0: It's not that you're not doing the snowball because you can pay the minimum, so you can pay the minimums on everything. We're just expediting this because they're suing you, and so let's make sure if it hasn't happened yet, let's try to go to the table one more time and say, before this makes it to court, can we just settle? This is all the money I have, and consider it. You just tying up a loose end.
2: Yeah, you're still doing, because you're still paying off debt. So you're technically
0: going in the right direction.
2: Yeah, you're just kind of reordering it because of your situation. We would say the same is true if you had an IRS debt. We'd say move that to the front. Even if you're like, oh my gosh, but by the time I pay off half of that, I could have had four other debts paid off. Right? It's just you're reordering it because of what is happening and because it's stuck in collections. But you sound motivated.
0: Yes.
28: I do. I live with my boyfriend, and he's very fortunate that he makes very good money for what he does, and he pays utilities and rent. Like, he pays the majority of the mortgage, and he pays utilities and food costs. So I looked at I pulled up credit reports a few weeks ago, and it made me sick. Mm. Like, I don't understand how I just turned 30 this month. I'm like, I don't understand how I'm 30 with 3 degrees and consumer debt with my car. I owe $41,000.
0: Yeah.
2: Oh, wow.
0: Tell us about your car.
28: It's an 18 Subaru Impreza. A few years ago, my old car, which is almost paid off, got totaled, and I was not in a credit situation to get a good interest like I had on my previous car. So my car currently is sitting at 18% interest.
0: Ooh.
28: And it's about $500 a month. And like once I know, like,
0: And what do you owe on
2: it? $41,000.
28: $41,000 is collective, all consumer.
0: Oh, okay.
2: Oh, I'm sorry.
0: What's the car?
28: I owe $17,000.
2: Oh, okay. Okay, that's better. Good Lord. I was about to say, Alicia, put that car up for sale.
0: Yeah, what's it worth? What is it worth? I'm just curious.
28: About $9,000.
0: $9,000? Private sale?
28: And private sale. Okay. Kelly Blue Book, $9,000.
0: Okay.
28: And with my snowball, with my what I make right now, and that's like, I have my main job. I'm a bookkeeper for a law firm. So if I do have to go to court for this case,
0: you know what you're doing.
28: My lawyer is already like, we'll cover you. Don't worry about it. And then I do Instacart on the side I'm completely able to do everything I need to do, pay my minimums and get out of this debt in 15 months.
0: Good.
2: Yes. Girl.
28: And that, so.
2: We love it. That's what we love to hear. Yes. Well, it's just the idea of you are finally sick and tired of it. And when she opened up that credit report, she's like, oh, my gosh, what am I doing? And so she's rewiring everything that she had been doing and making great progress. So well done. All right. Let's go to Sarah in Denver, Colorado. Hi, Sarah. Welcome to the show.
1: Hi. Thank you for having me.
2: Yes. How can we help today?
1: So I was hoping that you guys could maybe settle a debate between me and my mom. I guess for a little bit of background, I'm 19 and I'm a sophomore in college. I'm currently taking my prerequisites and next fall I'll be attending nursing school. But for my freshman year of college, I wanted to go to an out-of-state university, and that was before I realized really how much I would be paying in student loan debt.
2: Mm-hmm.
1: So I ended up transferring back to a local college where I'm paying around $6,000 a year. But I still ended up racking up around $26,658 in student loan debt.
2: Okay.
1: And $22,000 of that is a Parent PLUS loan, and then the remaining $4,000 is my personal loan.
2: Okay.
1: So I guess my question would be, I feel like I should maybe defer from nursing school for a year and work full time to pay off that debt, but my mom thinks that by the time I graduate nursing school, I should be making enough to just pay it off fully.
0: The $4,000 or the $22,000?
1: The $22,000.
0: Is it
1: and the $4,000?
0: Is it subsidized or is it unsubsidized?
1: It's unsubsidized.
0: Ew. Okay.
2: Are you able to cash flow college?
1: No, not necessarily. Not unless I, take the time off.
2: Will you be taking more loans out then to go to nursing school?
1: Mm-hmm. Yeah.
2: Okay. So, yeah, I would say pause. And I may tell you right now, depending on, and I'd want you to see how long you're in nursing school and Is it $6,000 a year as well?
1: Yeah, it should be.
2: Okay. I would make it a priority to get through that because I am with your mom. If you get that degree, you're going to make great money, Sarah. And nursing is one of the best fields to work in. So it's fantastic. But I think I would maybe pause and maybe not as much to pay off this debt, but to make $6,000 to put away enough to get through nursing school debt free. And then when you're out, maybe attacking that. I'm just thinking stage of life, because to get a good career going under your belt, I think is a great step. But I don't want you going deeper in debt. I would not encourage you at all to go to school if you don't have the money for it. So you need the money going forward. And if you can cash flow your way through school, once you're out of school, then look backwards and say, hey, let's knock out this debt.

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1: I'm Channel 2 Pinpoint Weather meteorologist Alden German. Overnight Wednesday, a chance to see spotty rain showers, lows in the middle 50s. Another cool day for Thursday, highs in the low 70s with another opportunity to see periodic afternoon showers.
2: Colorado weather can be a fickle mistress. One moment it's raining, the next moment the sun's out. Oh look, there's a snowstorm. And now the sun's back out to melt it all away. Avoid the surprises and hear all about the weather with me, meteorologist Cody Wilson of Denver and Front Range Weather. 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
4: Shotgun snap, Bo to the end zone. Ball is caught. That is a great catch by Courtland Sutton. Denver touchdown.
3: Can the defense continue to dominate?
5: But because it's defense, and nationally we hate defense because fans hate defense, we are saying, oh, it's not sustainable. You can't do that. Well, for 2 years in a row, you're talking about one of the elite defenses in the NFL. So don't tell me it's not sustainable, because it sure seems like it right now.
3: Will this be a breakthrough year for Bo Nix?
6: I think the key to this Denver Broncos offense and that next step for Bo Nix and the Denver Broncos is Jaylen Waddle. I think it's going to be a breakout year for Bo Nix.
3: Will the Broncos make it to the playoffs again?
4: Allen pumps once, loads it up, home run ball down the middle of the field. Ball's intercepted. P.J. Locke with the interception. Down the east sideline he goes, and the Broncos have it at their own 40.
3: Broncos games and talk are on Northern Colorado's voice, 103.1 and 1310, KFKA.
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15: All righty. Today's question comes from Felix in South Carolina. He says, why do you recommend working with a financial advisor to invest, which incurs a fee, over learning to invest on my own, which avoids the fee? I actually really love this question, and I think it just speaks to the individual. There's plenty of you out there who the only vehicle that you're using to invest in is through your 401k at work, and there's just a few options to choose from. And if you listen to us and you go, okay, I know there's the four types of funds that they suggest: growth, growth and income, aggressive growth, and international. I was able to identify one of each. I selected one, and the rates of return have been good. Cool, set it and forget it. Like, most of us don't need a financial investor if all you're doing is investing through your 401k, which is fabulous. But then for folks who are like, oh gosh, I'm venturing out, I have a little bit more money to spend, I am now going into a Roth IRA and there's so much to choose from, and I'm feeling a little intimidated, this is my first go round, and you do want somebody who's in your corner, then yes, a SmartVestor Pro is for you. Maybe you're a person who you're like, hey, I maxed out my 401k, I've done some Roth IRAs, and I just don't know where to go next. Or I'm thinking about retiring early. What does that look like? Just kind of getting into some more advanced topics. It is helpful to have somebody to help you navigate that. And if you feel like you've got it and you're looking at things and they feel like they're going well, then it's not for you today. But if you need the heart of a teacher and you want somebody to kind of help you along, then we've also got you covered there. So Felix, if you feel like you can select those four funds, if you're looking at them and they're averaging what we're saying on here, or you're checking the S&P 500 and you're seeing, okay, I'm at least meeting that index or doing a little better, that's fabulous. Keep doing what you're doing.
0: Yep. And I would say, too, a great financial planner, you guys, looks at more than just your investments. They're looking at your entire financial picture, down to taxes, yeah, estate planning, even a way, you know, through your giving, you know, certain funds that you can do to on interest that's made, so you don't have to pay taxes there. I mean, like, they really can look at your whole picture and be the most efficient with your money. That's why I love ours, that, you know, we have ours that we meet with every January. And he still teaches me new things, things that change in the market, you know, whether there's regulatory or regulatory.
15: That's a good word.
0: Is, yeah, just made that one up.
15: regulatory
0: things,
15: is.
0: Yes, that
15: official
0: things. Yes, that, you know, that change in the market and the laws and the amounts.
15: Yes.
0: And like, and all of it. It is, it's an ever changing industry. And so having someone that this is their life, and that a lot of them can find funds that beat the S&P 500, you know, some good mutual funds. It's just having someone in your corner. So I'm with Jade. If you're beyond just your 401k at work, find someone that's going to look at your whole picture, because they are so, so helpful. What am I trying to say?
15: Regulations, I think. With regulations
0: when
15: change?
0: When regulations change.
15: Tax regulations.
0: I don't know. Regulatory. Put it
15: I was with
0: put
15: you.
0: Put it in the dictionary.
15: Just I was
0: put
15: with
0: my
15: you.
0: Face next to it. my gosh, I was with a content, some of our content team today, and one of them was laughing because she couldn't spell this word right. And she's like, the robots are going to get me first. And I told her, I was like, I feel that way too sometimes. They're going to see me and be like, take her out. She's done. All right, let's go to Timothy in Idaho. Hi, Timothy. Welcome to the show.
16: Hey, guys. How are you guys?
0: Hi, we're doing great. How can we help?
16: Hey, I could use your wisdom in how to start saving up for a caretaker for our son, and in particular with how we can do that in between baby steps 4, 5, and 6. My wife and I make a baseline of $110,000, and our oldest son has some mental disabilities. He's 7 years old right now, and he is most likely, when he turns 18 or 21, going to need a full-time caretaker. He will not be able to be on his own. What we're trying to figure out, and we talked with the SmartBester Pro, we're trying to set aside some money that will grow over time so that we can afford paying somebody to help our son as he becomes an adult, because our heart is that our son is able to have a little bit of his own independence and be his own person as best as he can. However, it feels kind of impossible with the numbers that the SmartBester Pro gave us. Like he was saying that in order to reach critical mass, we would have to be setting aside $12,000 to $20,000 per year until he turns 21 in order for a caretaker to be able to make this happen.
15: Can you tell us the numbers of what it would cost to have somebody doing that type of care once he turns 18? Like what's it a month? What's it a year?
16: Right now, like 80 to 100,000.
15: Mm-hmm. Okay.
0: Yeah. And I think the goal, probably what the SmartBester is thinking, is this is probably going to be a lifelong fund for him. And so you're wanting to
16: use
0: the growth off of the principal. It's almost like a retirement, right? The way you look at retirement, I'm going to just live off of the growth and not touch the principal so that it stays there forever. And I can keep this going. Right. So, the numbers he ran, $1,000 a month. Probably is accurate. I don't know. But I see how that feels like a massive uphill battle. So what, and you may not have to do $1,000 a month right now. You know, maybe it looks like in 3 years where you guys are, you're able to put an extra $1,500 and kind of catch up to that full amount that you're shooting for when he's 21. But also I wonder too, Timothy, if you're not quite there yet, if it's maybe a goal when he's 25, because I think eventually having that fund is going to be really, really important. But I hear you where it feels like such a long timeline with a lot of money in order to get that.
15: Well, I'm also wondering, and I'm not an expert in special needs care. Let me start by saying that. But when he turns 18, if not 21, won't he be eligible for some form of SSI, like some sort of supplemental money coming in every month from the government?
16: He probably will. Mm-hmm. The reason why we are hesitating with that is we don't know what that would hold as far as what the government is able to provide. They can change their rules whenever they want. So what we are trying to do is just kind of use that as icing on the cake and become fully self-sufficient.
15: I would look into that a little further, because long-term planning, you are going to want this through a special needs trust so that what you do have set aside for him doesn't have the ability to be revoked because it's under his name and it's not protected in that way.
16: That's a good idea.
15: Do you see what I'm saying? So I would sit down with an attorney that can help you specifically with that and do the special needs trust so that you're deciding once he's 18, how is this money protected so that it doesn't take away from his ability to receive SSI in other ways. Does that make sense? Especially if you're thinking, hey, he's going to be out there on his own. The other idea that I had for you is obviously you guys are taking care of him now. Is there a way that you can prolong that longer so that you can continue to set aside money? And do you see what I'm saying? Can you kind of split the difference on that and say, well, maybe he'll live with us until he's 25 so that we can keep some of that money and keep stacking up this trust and these funds for him?
16: Yeah, we can. We can definitely do that. The challenge is that the it is kind of a lot of work. So yeah. I just want to be careful of my wife and myself.
15: And maybe you hire some supplemental care, but you're still allowing for the margin for you to continue to set aside. Because you're right, you do have to look long term for that. And so I think as you get closer and if you sit down with somebody to help you plan it, they'll help you decide exactly what you need to do and how to play this out.

0: Hey guys, Dave Ramsey here. You've heard me talking in your ear for years on your drive to work, around the house, wherever you listen, but there's something different about actually getting together. So we created the Live Like No One Else Cruise. For 7 days, the Ramsey personalities and I are taking over an entire ship with 2,500 Ramsey people like you in the Western Caribbean. And we're not just showing up and doing speeches. We're on board vacationing with you all week. Live shows, debt-free celebrations, and even more. You've listened to us talk about living like no one else for years. Well, this is one place where we're actually going to get to do it together. And what makes this thing so much fun for me, it's one heck of a week. We set sail March 14th through the 21st, 2027. 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
2: Bills rush 5. Bow in the pocket. Hit as he throws. Throws the ball. Fades. Deep corner. Caught. Touchdown. Marvin Mims.
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3: 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Great pass. Layup is up and in. Christian Brown. Monster triple-double for Jokic.
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4: 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The 2-2 pitch. Swing and a miss. He strikes out the side with the bases loaded.
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5: 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Lekkonen. Near side. McKinnon. One-timer. He scores. Nathan McKinnon, 40 goals on the season. His 13th multi-goal game of the year. That's the most in team history.
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7: To most people, coach speak is this.
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16: Up next, we have Angela in Toronto. 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Welcome to the show.
17: Hi, thanks for having me on. I'm on Baby Step 4, and I'm hoping to get some advice as to whether I should go put myself on a mortgage with, as to whether I should go put myself on a mortgage with my boyfriend of 5 years.

0: I know he would bring home around $4,500 a month.
1: Okay.
0: But with, you know, to take on a $575,000 mortgage, $600,000.
1: Nope, can't afford it.
0: With all the additional things he wants to do, I just, yeah.
1: Yeah, he doesn't have the money for it.
0: And I think it might be me being. Mm-hmm.
1: Exactly. How much do you have in retirement?
0: I also have a government pension, and I've saved about $200,000. And so when I retire at 59, mm-hmm. I will be bringing home $62,000 from my pension a year.
1: Good for you. Okay.
0: And then I have the equity in my home, and I have a couple $100,000 in savings and investment.
1: Yeah, because that'll probably all be close to around $400,000 by the time it's all said and done.
2: Mm-hmm.
0: I know that this is a life changing decision, and I've worked so hard. I just thought, am I crazy? Because when I speak to him, he makes it sound like it's going to be so easy and wonderful. And
1: I don't want to believe that he's being malicious. Sure. I don't want to put anything like that. I just don't think he's being smart about it.
2: It's just not smart.
1: It's just not wise for either end, right? Like, he can't afford it himself. You don't need to be dragged into it. And so I don't think it's that he's a bad guy. I just don't think he's great with money.
2: Yeah.
1: You know?
2: It's going to put a stressor on your relationship. If you do this, it's just going to, and there's no point of doing it. I go back to the original question I asked, which is, what's the benefit? There isn't one. The only benefit is for him getting his loan approved, but that's not what you're his girlfriend for, right? Mm-hmm. That's not the reason that you're in a relationship, to help you get your loans approved.
0: Yeah.
2: You know, and it just boils down to that.
0: I appreciate it. And I respect the show so much that I will take this advice.
1: Oh, I'm so glad, Angela. And honestly, I think you will be better for it. And the beautiful thing is, y'all may look up in 3 to 4 years and get married and say, hey, let's go retire somewhere together live your lives together. Right.
2: Love that.
1: I mean, that would be the hope. But I think that is what's so hard, is it's become so normalized to combine things even when you're not married, and to the point that you've worked your whole life and you're later on, you know, down the road in a relationship. And so the same is true when you're 20 or when you're 60, but the same mess can occur on a legal sense, that when you own property together, it can get so tangled. And any co-signing, this is even with cars. And we get this call all the time that, well, I co-signed for my ex-girlfriend, and now she's dating some other guy in another state and won't pay the car, so now I'm stuck. I mean, it's just, it can stay with you, and it always ends up more harm than good.
2: Yeah, I agree. This guy, he's probably not a bad guy. It's just sometimes when you want what you want and you get a little desperate, you start to take desperate measures. And in this case, you unfortunately start taking advantage of a relationship in order to get it.
1: Yes.
2: And I think that's the tough part, is like, don't do it. It's not that serious.
1: Nope, not at all. But trust your gut too, Angela. I think that's another good lesson for everyone, right? If you're in the financial decision making process and you're like, this just doesn't sit right, that is that lack of peace. Listen to that, because we are trying to solve for peace, as Dr. John Deloney says.
3: 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Normal's broke. 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
6: News. I'm Dave Packard. One day after President Trump said he may annihilate the Islamic Republic if a deal isn't reached soon to end the nearly 7-month war, Iran's president insisting that it's his country that's the victim of terrorism. But on the sidelines, Chief Envoy Steve Witkoff and Jared Kushner were seen meeting with Iranian officials. Jennifer Gafito, former State Department Deputy Assistant Secretary for Iran and Iraq under President Biden, called the move progress.
7: I think what is really important here is that there are discussions happening. And what that signals is that both of the parties are back in a place where they have assessed that a diplomatic off-ramp is a preferable solution.
6: China's President Xi Jinping arriving in the U.S. Wednesday to a red carpet welcome from President Trump and the First Lady ahead of talks. An FDA advisory panel has voted to recommend a first-of-its-kind blood test designed to detect signs of more than 50 cancers. This is ABC News.
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10: I'm Channel 2 Pinpoint Weather meteorologist Alden German. Overnight Wednesday, a chance to see spotty rain showers, lows in the middle 50s. Another cool day for Thursday, highs in the low 70s with another opportunity to see periodic afternoon showers.
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15: As a football staff, we really have to focus on what we can control. 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
16: The risk of gusty showers and storms today will be isolated once again, mainly confined to the mountains and adjacent foothills with daytime heating, so they will be terrain driven. Could pose a risk for active fires and fire crews, so it's something I'll be watching pretty carefully.
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1: 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All right, we got Andrew on the line in Fort Myers. Hi, Andrew. Welcome to the show.
25: Hi, thank you so much.
1: Absolutely.
25: And I really appreciate everything that you do for everyone. So,
1: oh, thank you. I appreciate that.
25: Yeah. My question is, I'm not exactly sure how to build a life with my woman, my girlfriend, I guess. We have an 8-year-old.
1: Oh,
25: we've been
1: okay.
25: together for over 10 years.
1: Oh, okay.
25: Yeah, and So the hurdle that keeps coming up is that she was a widow in her 20s, and her son, she had a son, and he's 21 now, but she had survivor's benefits when he was a teenager, or growing up as he was a kid and through his teenage years, and then now she doesn't, so she would receive her deceased husband's Social Security.
1: Right.
25: And she becomes of age, and I guess that's a pretty large number because he made, you know, a sizable, like a lot of money every year. So I don't understand how to plan all of this if, like, she doesn't want to get married until she's 60 years old because she doesn't want to risk that benefit going away.
1: What?
25: It's basically how it is.
1: So yeah, she's choosing some Social Security over.
2: Locked in. I mean, how much could it possibly be? Has she told you the amount?
25: $3,600 to $4,000 a month.
1: Stop it.
25: Listen,
1: if she said $400,000 a month, I'd be like, Andrew, you may not be worth that. I don't know. But $4,000?
25: Yeah.
2: Does she work?
25: I get it.
2: Does she work?
25: She does work now. Yes, yeah, she works.
2: And what does she earn?
25: She earns $43,000 a year after taxes.
2: What do you earn?
25: I earn $150,000 after taxes.
2: So wait a second. We can go and Andrew can put a ring on it and you guys combined can be making $193,000 a year and she's foregoing that life for survivor's benefits that we don't really know, but maybe they're around $35,000 to $4,000
1: bucks. Or y'all combine finances and she's getting both. And she's like, I just don't want to get married because I get to live off this $150 now. So what's the point?
25: Yeah, I don't know if it's some kind of trauma from when she was a single widow mom, and she got she didn't know about survivor's benefits until her a relative who was a police officer mentioned, hey, you can receive survivor's benefits. I mean, you're 28 years old, you got a baby. So she looked into it and she got a check every single month up until he was 16 years old.
2: I think
25: during that time, she, you know, she got it in her mind that I'm not going to do this until I'm this age. And then we got together. I mean, but I'm having a really hard time planning.
2: No, you can't plan that.
25: She has some debt. We want to buy property. But how am I going to?
2: I don't think you can, Andrew. This is I think you're exactly right. I think this is tied to something traumatic. Mm-hmm. I mean, obviously she was widowed so young, and then she was left in a really tough situation with this child. And who knows, there might even be something that goes further back. I don't know how she grew up, how money was, but there's clearly, because this doesn't make sense.
1: It's safety to her.
2: Yep.
1: And it feels like I'm going to be okay, regardless of what happens, for this $4,000 a month.
25: And I also feel like there's, you know, this sense of impermanence, you know, that happened. And now the, like, planning future things, like she gets hesitant about planning, saving, you know, it's impermanent, I guess.
2: She probably,
1: and you've been like this for 5 years, right?
25: Well, we've been together 10 years.
1: 10 years. Okay. So why now? I'm just curious what now is happening inside of you that's like, golly, this is getting hard. Is it because you're getting your finances in order and you're realizing, gosh, I have a life with this woman, but it's so hard to do anything.
25: And I have a hard time communicating with her now how it is. So.
1: Yeah. And you've been in a cycle and in a pattern for 10 years. So breaking that, marriage or not, in a relationship is tough. So, I mean, I would see if she'd be open to sitting down with someone and you both talk through this. Because if you're not a great communicator in the sense of like you're not able to find the words that you're wanting to say and say, you know, to have a third party kind of walk through some of this and honestly, a professional will probably be able to pinpoint a couple of things. Because my goal would be for her to heal, right, on an emotional standpoint, so that something like this isn't seen as a barrier.
2: Yeah.
1: But you're able to move forward with your life. I want that for her. It's almost like she's still holding on to this part.
2: If you said you want to know what, I just think that there's some healing still to be done, and I love you, and I want this for you, and I feel like it's starting to hold us back a little bit. How would she react to that?
25: Oh, I think that she'd be open to it.
1: Yeah.
25: I mean, she's been doing therapy. She's done EMDR. We're in a couples therapy right now.
2: Very good.
25: You know, just to strengthen our relationship, but it's hard to bring it up. And, you know, I'm the numbers guy. She's a little more free-spirited, so when I start coming at her with, you know, like, I don't even see her bank account. I don't even see her statements. I don't ask. I don't know exactly where money goes, but, you know, it seems to not last very long. But I don't know exactly where it goes, so I can't say on her end. But it's hard to talk about, you know, when it comes. And then I'm walking around, you know, we're posing as a married couple. You know, I call her my wife, but technically, you know, like, as far as, you know, under God, we're together. But I feel like I'm not walking under his umbrella because we're not married, you know, like we're, you know, and then we're not going to get married for another like 15 years on my end. You know, she's 48, so I guess it'd be 12 years, but that's a lot of time to not plan together.
1: Andrew, have you guys brought up money, the subject of money, with your therapist?
25: No, have not. The last conversation about money was with, there was like financial people with her school system. So she invited me into that conversation for us to like plan together. Mm-hmm. And I just got real Ramsey on them and they didn't like it.
1: So. Okay. So she's probably like, Andrew, he's following this crazy program. No, well, cause here's the thing, Andrew, and I know you know this, but just to reiterate that money represents more in all of this than just the money, right? So when we talk about people combining finances, yes, is there a tactical, when you're married, is there a tactical benefit to it? Absolutely. You're functioning out of one account, but it's all about what money represents. And there's a level of unity there that is not there because she's holding out for this thing over here that's money related.
2: Yep.
1: And over here, you know, she's not letting you in. You don't know how to communicate well with it. And so there's almost this value system that's been broken down in your relationship. And my prayer would be that you guys, you know, once maybe she sees it and she's like, oh my gosh, I want all of me with this guy, because we have a kid together, right?
2: Right.
1: At this point.
2: Mm-hmm. Mm-hmm.
1: And we want to start building this life. It's not the fact that, like, oh gosh, you can't combine money and you can't buy property together. Like, all that is very true, but it's underneath what it's representing. She's holding a part of her away from you. So it's almost like you fully don't get all of her.
25: Mm.
1: And so that's what I would work with the therapist with. Because this is a tough subject for people. And so if you have that third party in the room, I would use that to my benefit for sure, because you guys have created a life together. So she's almost living in this illusion too. I mean, it's happening.
2: Yeah.
1: It's happening.
2: Their whole life is having to generate around her pain and her trauma.

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4: All right, let's go to Lisa in Houston, Texas. Hi, Lisa. Welcome to the show.
5: Hi, how are you doing? Can you hear me okay?
4: Yes, we can hear you. Yes, thanks for calling in.
5: Very good, very good. You're welcome. I am in trouble here. I basically am a widow. I'm a 58-year-old widow, and I basically was drowning in debt once my husband passed, and I realized I wasn't getting any income from his, who was a doctor. He was a professor at UCLA and taught for over 55 years at that college. He taught medical students. Anyways, long story short, I'm basically calling in to find out how to get out of a debt resolution company's contract that I went online in desperation to sign to help me try to stop all of these creditors from coming after us, because my husband and I lived off cards, credit cards, because he never carried cash on him. And so we lived off credit cards. And a lot of those credit cards, you know, had my name on them because I was his wife. And anyhow, bottom line is I'm looking through everything and what I had previously spoke to your associate with before I got on the air with you guys was that I had remembered signing my, you know, typing in my name on the computer to sign contracts that I saw that was like 7 pages, okay, typed in contracts on my phone that was electronically sent to me. And then I made a phone call yesterday and to this company and asked them to send me a copy of my contract that I signed. Okay. And it's a 35-page contract. Now, it went from, like, not even 10 pages to 35 pages.
14: Okay.
5: And I'm concerned because I'm reading. I printed it out while I was waiting for you to speak to you. I printed it out on my computer, on my printer, and I'm looking at everything, and I'm seeing my name typed into these pages of things that I don't even remember reading.
14: Did you already sign it, or you just received it? Have you already signed it?
5: Well, it's got my name typed. It's just, it's no signature. It's just a typed in name.
14: I understand. But have you electronically signed it yet? Have you okayed it and said yes?
5: Well, I mean, it was back in, I first signed all these documents with this company in March 15th of 2025.
14: Uh-huh. Okay.
4: In March. But you're saying the contract you signed was 10 pages.
5: Yeah. That's what I remember reading, because I would have never been able to read 35 pages.
14: But did something change beyond the size of the contract? Did something with this? Is it a consolidation company?
5: Yeah, it was a company that was going to help me repay my debt by me paying them a certain amount of money. Mm-hmm. And they were opening an account for me.
14: Yes.
5: And then paying out of an account that I held.
14: That's right.
5: These certain creditors. And they were going to try and get these debts reduced.
14: And did
5: dramatically
14: they?
5: Because. Well, not dramatically, but they got some reduction. But then I understand that they're charging me a 25% fee.
14: Yes, ma'am. So let's try to solve it. Let's try to solve it, because you're exactly right. What these companies do, they'll take your payment and they'll set up an account and they're going to pool that money. And in the meantime, they're going to take that time to settle with the other creditors that you owe.
5: Yeah.
14: Those are all things that we would tell you you can do on your own, and we think you should do it on your own. So if I were in your shoes, Lisa, I would contact them, and I would say, I want to get out of this contract. And there may be some fees associated. There may be some what we would call stupid tax, which is just money that you end up paying for realizing there was a better route. And there may be some of that attached to it. But what I'm hearing is that you signed up for a service. You're not getting exactly what you wanted from the service, and it's creating stress and confusion because the contract is this and then it changed and my name is typed on there electronically. It's not serving you well. So let's go ahead and wash our hands of it and let Rachel and I help you. So how much debt is there still outstanding that has your name on it?
5: Well, that's the curious thing, is that I have a dashboard on my cell phone that I can access their own app for this company.
14: Okay.
5: And just 3 days ago, when one of my basically, I'm a caregiver during the day, and one of my client's dads is retired now, and he used to be working for an engineering company, and he overheard me talking to a company that I hired, this company that we're talking about, on the phone, and he said, you know something, you know what they're charging you to do this? Because I found out that he's the one that he was training a lot of people to do Dave Ramsey's program, his financial program, at the church he was with.
14: But
5: and
14: Lisa,
5: he did it, he said, for seven. Yeah.
14: We're going to let it go, though. We're gonna get out of this. See how it's stressing you? Because
5: yes.
14: The question I asked you is, how much money do you still owe?
5: Oh, okay. I still owe $19,000, but according to their website, when I pulled it up yesterday, over $20,000 now. So it's going up instead of down.
6: Yeah, I would, first and foremost, I hope there's no, I don't trust these companies.
14: No.
6: And I hope there's no weird fraud or something happening, that you signed a 10-page, you just signed a 10-page contract.
14: Yep.
6: And unless there are addendums in there or something that you didn't open up fully,
14: sure.
6: And once you got the full contract, it really originally still was 35 pages. I'm just praying that they're not pulling one over on you. You know what I mean? Mm-hmm. That they've changed the deal and used your name.
5: Not only that, but... Now the first page of this contract doesn't even have the name of the contract that I signed. It has some other name on it.
14: A different company name?
5: Yes, sir. Yes, ma'am. Yes, ma'am.
6: Well, and sometimes companies buy other companies. And
14: that may have happened. I feel like there's a lot going on here. But what I would say homework is let's call them today and say, you know what, I'd like to cancel. Tell me what I have to do to cancel.
6: Yep.
14: And they're probably going to say, however much money you've paid into this account, there's probably going to be a fee associated and you're going to take that hit. And I wonder, I don't know that I'm right, but I wonder if the discrepancy that you're seeing is what they held in the account versus what was actually paid. Maybe you're seeing that they're still holding that money and it hasn't been paid yet. I don't know, but
6: Because some of these companies, Lisa, they will not pay the debt and they'll basically make it go into default for them to go in and then negotiate for a lower rate. But it trashes your credit in the process. But like that's how a lot of them get a quote unquote deal on the debt. But they just don't pay it. And then it goes into default. And then they go and try and negotiate with these debt companies. That's what a lot of these programs do. Where what Jay was saying, just so you know, in the future, you could have done that. You could have just not paid, right? And you could have done the negotiations. But what we would tell you is that you are the secret of getting out of debt. It's you. And so by not depending on a company to do it for you, because they're going to charge you more. They're going to trash your credit in the process and all of it. So do exactly what Jade said. You need to see how can you get out of this contract. You're probably going to have to pay something, and it's not going to be a fun pill to swallow, but you got to do it. And then you got $19,000 left of debt. And then that's when you do the debt snowball, Lisa. You're going to list your debts out smallest to largest, regardless of the interest rate. Pay minimum payments on everything and pay off that smallest debt first. But you guys, listen, these companies go after vulnerable people in situations.
14: Sure.
6: And someone like Lisa, who was widowed and is scared, and they feel like the way out. They are not, you guys. You are the way out of your debts. Do not go and forfeit and give all your rights over to these companies.
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15: I'm Channel 2 Pinpoint Weather meteorologist Alden German. Overnight Wednesday, a chance to see spotty rain showers, lows in the middle 50s. Another cool day for Thursday, highs in the low 70s with another opportunity to see periodic afternoon showers.
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12: Bills, rush 5. Bow in the pocket. Hit as he throws. Throws the ball, fades. Deep corner, caught. Touchdown, Marvin Mims.
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16: 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Layup is up and in. Christian Brown. Monster triple-double for Jokic.
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17: 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The 2-2 pitch. Swing and a miss. He strikes out the side with the bases loaded.
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18: 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Lekkonen. Near side McKinnon. One-timer. He scores. Nathan McKinnon, 40 goals on the season. His 13th multi-goal game of the year. That's the most in team history.
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18: 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He's in the end zone for a touchdown.
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21: 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Could pose a risk for active fires and fire crews, so it's something I'll be watching pretty carefully.
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0: 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Locke with the interception. Down the east sideline he goes, and the Broncos have it at their own 40.
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1: This show has helped you think differently about money, do something that you never thought you could do with money because you've applied the common sense principles that we talk about on the show. We want to hear from you. So share your thoughts in the comments. Share an episode of this show with a friend and, you know, get the word out, because if it's helped you, I know it can help other people. All right, let's talk to Grayson in Greenville, South Carolina. Hi, Grayson. Welcome to the show.
2: Hey, it's so great to speak with you. Can you hear me okay?
1: Yes, we can. Thanks for calling in. How can we help?
2: Yes, ma'am. So I am 23 years old and married. I work part-time at a cell phone store, and I actually own a electronics reselling business that originally operated kind of as my part-time job. And it's grown a lot more since we first started. So my question is whether I should keep the current part-time job I have at the cellular store, and push hard to pay off the house first, because we do have a mortgage, or if we should just go all in full-time with the business and leave the part-time job at the cellular store.
3: Wow. So is your electronics resale, are you making more there than you are at the cell phone store?
2: Tremendously, yeah. I don't have the numbers if you want the numbers.
3: Yes,
2: but
3: I do.
2: Yeah, so I bring in about $2,800 because I've just moved down to part-time, $2,800 at the cell phone store. And last month we netted $20,000.
3: Oh, my God. Dude, what are you waiting for?
2: Yeah.
3: But truly, how long have you been making that kind of money on the resale business?
2: So this month and the last month were the biggest months so far, definitely for profit. So it was $17,000 this month so far net, and then last month was $20,000. The previous month I think was like $12,000 or $13,000, but it's just grown proportionally since I went part time. So as I've been able to invest more time, it's increased.
3: And is it just you, or do you have anybody you're working with?
2: So my wife, actually, she worked for the same company and she got laid off. So she's actually my kind of behind the scenes person, if you will. So she does, my company does pay her. So we are currently taking in some money from the business, but other than the salary for her, everything is getting invested right now back into the business. And it's kind of just piling up right now, to be honest.
3: I mean, are you keeping the cell phone job just for I don't know, do they pay your insurance? Is there some benefits attached to it that you're reluctant to let go of, or why are you keeping this? It feels like it's draining your time that you could be pouring into this business and growing it more.
2: Yeah. So right now, I literally work like 4 or 5 hours a day, and it really is for insurance. The self-pay cost is just ridiculous with the plan that we have provided through the company, and the benefits are really good. So, and it gives a little bit of cushion, a little bit of peace of mind. But right now, I think the reason why I haven't left is because I'm trying to stall for a little bit more time to put a little bit more money back into our emergency fund. Like we have, I think we have like $10,000 or $11,000 in our emergency fund in retirement. It's right around 28 or 30.
3: But with what you're making with what you're making from the electronics resale, wouldn't it be fair to say if you took that same amount of time and poured it into the business, don't you think it would pay for the insurance?
2: Oh, I'm sure it would. I'm sure it would, to be honest with you. Yeah.
3: I mean, that's the type of opportunity cost math you need to do, because one thing about your time, what you got is what you got, right? And so you can't afford to be spending your time in a non-fruitful way. And I really do think if you went from 13,000 to 17,000 to 20,000, and all of this is you moving away from that job, you went from being full-time to being part-time, now your wife is working on it, and all that is generating this income, I think it's fair to say, gosh, if I add back those 4 hours a week or those 4 hours a day, whatever it is that you're working, you're going to make back the $2,800 that they're paying you plus whatever the benefits are for your insurance.
2: Yes, ma'am. And the thing about it, too, another thing slightly off of that, is the mortgage itself. So we have $198,000 owed on that mortgage.
3: Okay.
2: And, you know, again, we are about to hit a personal target where we can move a large sum of money from the business, because it's not, you know, we have an EIM, but it's we still haven't gone to S-Corp. That's a whole other, you know, conversation and a can of worms. But we are about to move a large sum of money over and pay ourselves, quote unquote, to, you know, put our emergency fund right where we need it to be. So, you know, moving forward, do you think it would be a good idea to start, you know, trying to stockpile money, push it towards the mortgage and kind of free up that money?
3: Yeah,
2: monthly?
3: I would be. I think so. I think whatever you can pay yourself to accomplish your goals is and still grow the business is fair. I think that's what we would all do. That's the purpose of having your business, is it's generating income for you, and it's generating income that affords the lifestyle you want. And in this case, part of that lifestyle is paying off your debt. So I think that's, I think that's totally fair.
1: And Grayson, I would say this too. I think if something crap hit the fan and you had to go back and make $2,800 a month somewhere else, you could.
3: Yes.
1: It's not like you're leaving a massive career that you're like, oh my gosh, if I step away from this, there's no way I can enter in back. I can't get back in.
3: Right.
1: You could find that job again if you needed to in 12 months, you know?
3: Yeah.
1: If worse came to worse, but I don't think it will. I think you guys are on an upward trajectory.
3: And if you're looking to source insurance, because you're right, when you're self-employed, it is expensive. My husband and I went through that. It's tough to go out in the market and just find a plan that supports your family. It is expensive, but check out Health Trust Financial. They'll help you source the right plans, and that's who we suggest here on The Ramsey Show. And if I were in your shoes, that's exactly who I would use. And just know that, kind of start to view that as a benefit of doing business. Mm-hmm. Like, hey, I am my own boss. I get to make the decisions. I get to do my own benefits. I get to pay myself. I get to set my hours. Like, start viewing it as a benefit instead of a negative. That's a sign that you're making money, and that's a really good thing.
1: Well done, Grayson. All right, let's go to Tanner in Nashville, Tennessee. Hi, Tanner. Welcome to the show.
4: Hi, thanks for taking my call. So my wife and I are currently on baby step two. Our payoff date for all of our consumer debt is February of next year, and then we should have our emergency fund completed by May of that year as well.
1: Great.
4: At the moment, we have a five-year ARM. We know wasn't the best idea. The bank put us in that direction. But it matures in January of 2030. Our current mortgage debt is $388,000 at 6.99% interest. And the monthly payment on that is $2,631. We want to switch to a 15-year fixed rate after the ARM matures in 2030. And we would like to go into the new mortgage with as little left on the house as possible. What we were thinking about is, instead of putting 15% on retirement from May of 27, which is when we have an emergency fund fully funded, until that maturity date of 2030, we would like to focus aggressively on paying the mortgage down. We've worked through the Ramsey mortgage payoff calculator, and it shows that if we put an extra $3,000 on the mortgage each month in that time period, that we would go into 2030 with only about $266,000 left on our mortgage. And this would allow our new mortgage payment to be within the 25% take-home pay guidelines that you guys suggest.
3: What's it at right now? What percentage is it at right now?
4: I am not sure off the top of my head.
3: Is it above 25?
4: I believe.
3: What is it?
4: Around 27, I believe.
3: Okay. I'm just a little... I mean, I'm always nervous about an adjustable rate mortgage, especially, I mean, with mortgage rates right now.
1: Rates changing.
3: There's no part of you that's just wanting to go ahead and, I mean, why wait till it matures? Why not just go, I'm going to refinance this thing? It's already at 6.99%, so you're not far off from what it would be if you were to lock in just a fixed rate 15-year. Is your current one 15-year or is it 30?
4: It's a 30-year with a balloon date of 5 years.
3: And I'm just going to tell you, I'm nervous about that, because if you were to swap to a 15-year fixed rate, I think that it's going to I don't know what it's going to do to your payment, but I think it's going to move it up a little bit in how much home you can afford in your 25%. But if I were you, I'd be trying to get out of this adjustable rate mortgage. That'd be thing one. And then my goal would be to get then to a 15-year mortgage.

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2: Colorado weather can be a fickle mistress. One moment it's raining, the next moment the sun's out. Oh look, there's a snowstorm. And now the sun's back out to melt it all away. 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I'll get you the what, where, and when of Northern Colorado's weather on Good Morning NoCo, Mondays at 9:30. 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
0: Our scripture of the day comes from Deuteronomy 28:12. The Lord will open to you his good treasure, the heavens, to give the rain to your land and its season and to bless all your work of your hand. You shall lend to many nations, but you shall not borrow. Theodore Roosevelt said, when you play, play hard. When you work, don't play at all. I don't know. I think we can kind of play at work
14: like,
0: a little bit.
14: Yeah.
0: I don't know. We can have some fun.
14: Come on, Theo.
0: I don't know.
14: Lighten up, Theo.
0: He's an intense man. Did good for the history, though. All right, let's go to Christina in Atlanta, Georgia. Hi, Christina. Welcome to the show.
15: Hi, thank you.
0: Hi, yes, thanks for calling in.
15: Yeah, I'm calling because I currently am dating my boyfriend. We've been dating for like close to a year almost. And our income levels are very different. And I just really don't know how to handle that in terms of

0: He works for a logistics company, kind of like trucking and dispatching.
1: Okay. What do you do?
0: And I'm in technology. I'm a project manager in technology.
1: Okay, great.
2: Is he is he a motivated person? I don't think there's anything wrong with what he's earning. I just think that the bigger thing I'd be looking at is, what's his attitude? Like, is he a motivated person? Is he interested in the same goals I'm interested in? Is he a person who likes forward movement in his life? Because it sounds like you are.
0: Yeah, I am very driven and motivated. Like, ever since I was in college, I was like, always like, want to make money, and I'm in a really good financial state. I don't think he has the same motivation or like drive that I have. I would probably have to push him. I think he like does listen to me and like has been kind of like motivated seeing me, but I just don't know if like moving in together, like that would be the next step and I want to take it, but at the same time, I don't know how to mix the finances and then have to lower a lot of the things that I currently do.
2: Well, I don't, let me clarify. I don't think that he has to be exactly like you. I'm just saying, clearly you value someone who is motivated and is interested in forward movement. So I'd be looking for some level of that. I'd also be interested in knowing what his philosophy is with money versus yours. If you're a no debt person, is he a no debt person? If you're I want to invest for my future and I put money away, is he interested in savings and those types of ways? Like, those are the conversations I'd be having more so than what's the dollar amount that I make every single month. Cause the truth is, you are also in different fields, and he may cap out at 100. You might always make a little bit more than him. And so is it just like, gosh, I just want a guy who makes more money than me? Or are there other factors that you're looking for, characteristics that you're looking for in his character?
0: Okay. I think my only concern, my biggest concern is like retirement. Like, I have a lot of money already saved for retirement, and like, he doesn't.
2: How old are you?
0: Just because he doesn't make enough money. I'm 33.
2: And how old's he? How old is he?
0: 35.
2: 35.
1: Christina, we don't recommend combining finances at all until you're married. Okay. So once you get married, though, then yes, I would say it all goes into one pot, and you wouldn't have to lower your lifestyle because you're going to be making what you're making. He's going to be bringing in $50,000. So you guys as a household with these numbers would be making $200,000. So as a household, we're going to be investing 15% of our income. As a household, we're going to be budgeting. As a household, we're going to be buying a house together. Like, that's the movement. So it's less about who brings in what, but to see yourselves as one. Now, if you don't feel good about that, then yeah, you probably shouldn't marry him.
0: Okay.
1: I would say I would push a little bit to look at this as more unity for the future, right? Not today, but
2: and
1: in the
2: next
1: future.
2: Step doesn't have to be moving in together. That does not. The next step for you could be like, I'm going to date this guy a little while longer. I'm going to open up these conversations, figure out what his motivations are, figure out his philosophy on money. And if I like that, then I'm going to keep dating him. And if he wants to propose, then we can cross that bridge when we get to it. But don't feel like the next thing you have to do is
1: move in together and combine your
2: finances, for sure.
1: Yeah.
0: I just feel a little uncomfortable to talk about money and coming from like a more abundant place for me. So
2: do you think he'd feel uncomfortable, or you feel uncomfortable?
0: I definitely feel uncomfortable.
1: Why?
0: I don't know how he feels, just because like I am always like traveling and buying things and doing a lot of things that he cannot do.
2: Does he feel a way about that? Has he expressed, gosh, I'm left out, or I don't, because what I'm trying to get at is maybe he feels really great about what he's doing and his job and he's feeling secure, and I don't know, but maybe you're just automatically projecting that on him because you make a little bit more.
0: Yeah. Okay.
1: It may not be
0: hasn't said anything. I just don't want to, I've been so scared to bring it up, basically, just because I don't want to, you know.
2: Does he know what you earn? Does he know you make 155?
0: No.
2: Okay.
0: He knows I make a lot more than he does, but he does not know how much.
1: Well, know this, Christina. Money is a massive piece of a relationship, okay? And being on the same page with money is a big part, as is, you know, you could say spirituality, talking about

0: that. In-laws and family. I mean, getting to know someone is a big part of building a relationship. And when you hold this part away from him, he doesn't have the opportunity to know you, right? On a level of what you're doing. And so I guess I could see your fear of how he would react, but I do think there's a level that you may be making up a story in your head that's not really there.
1: Unless it's a deal breaker for you. I'm just curious, is it when you say like the guy I want, is it one of your gender roles that it's like he needs to make more than me? And if so, why is that?
2: No, it's not. I just don't want to feel like superior to him and financially. I don't know. I feel like that's how it would come off if I would say like, okay, here I make three times more than what you make. What do you think about money?
1: I would be interested to see how he feels, but today I think it's more your issue than his.
2: Okay.
1: And it's not to say that you can't have that. And I think you should have that conversation and just say, hey, we've never talked about money. Like, get to know him first before you just drop the bomb. And hopefully he's asking you the same types of questions that you're asking about him. And let it unveil itself pretty like organically. This is not the conversation to be like, hey, how much do you make? Because I make this and I just feel like it's going to be a problem. Just start talking.
0: Yes.
1: And see what comes about organically. Don't have the conversation in order to like figure it out. Just start getting to know him financially. And I think that it'll unveil itself in an org. It's been a year. I think you've got some time to.
0: And the only reason you would do this, Christina, is for a future that you see with him, right? And if this is going to be a person that you say, yes, I see a future with him and I want to combine my life and I'm going to make a vow to him to be with him for the rest of my life and I'm going to be married to him and I'm going to be his wife and he's going to be my husband, then these are very, very crucial conversations to have to make sure you guys are at a good spot together heading into creating a new life, right, together. So like Jade's saying, if marriage isn't coming soon, I guess there's probably not an urgency for this, but if you're wanting to move forward in this relationship, then yes, this is a subject that needs to be talked about.
2: Okay.
0: Yeah. I hope that helps. I mean, I think the you feeling superior, your net worth is not your self worth, and that's true for you too, you know. And I think you know that you're not three times better than him because you make more money, and you could be building up something that again, it may not be there for him. He may be okay, and he loves you.
1: Yeah,
0: and he loves who you are, and he's been in a relationship with you for a year. All right. That's a great hour, Jade.
1: It is.
0: Always fun hosting with you. Thanks to everyone in the booth. Thanks to our great audience that came out today. And remember, there's ultimately only one way to financial peace, and that's to walk daily with the Prince of Peace, Christ Jesus.
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5: ABC News, I'm Dave Packer. Chinese President Xi Jinping kicked off a high-profile state visit to Washington, receiving a rare plane-side welcome Wednesday night from President Trump. ABC's Karen Travers.
6: Big things, of course, on the agenda, talking about trade and tariffs, Taiwan, the issue of AI, artificial intelligence, and also Iran. And this is going to be a big question about what pressure, if any, the president pushes on China because of the issue with Iran as Iran's biggest trading partner and the purchaser of Iranian oil.
5: Now, the UN General Assembly, the Iranian president struck an incredibly defiant tone following threats from the Trump administration, stating explicitly that Iran, quote, will not bend at the knee to the U.S. We've now learned that a Kentucky State University women's basketball player from Senegal was arrested by ICE last month when she arrived at the airport in Louisville to fly to New York for a tournament. Her attorney posted that she's in the United States on a student visa. This is ABC News.
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9: I'm Channel 2 Pinpoint Weather meteorologist Alden German. Overnight Wednesday, a chance to see spotty rain showers, lows in the middle 50s. Another cool day for Thursday, highs in the low 70s, with another opportunity to see periodic afternoon showers.
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10: Bills rush 5. Bow in the pocket. Hit as he throws. Throws the ball, fades. Deep corner, caught. Touchdown, Marvin Mims.
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11: 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Layup is up and in. Christian Brown. Monster triple-double for Jokic.
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12: Freeland is set. 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The 2-2 pitch. Swing and a miss. He strikes out the side with the bases loaded.
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13: 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Lekkonen. Near side. McKinnon. One-timer. He scores. Nathan McKinnon, 40 goals on the season. His 13th multi-goal game of the year. That's the most in team history.
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14: 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He's in the end zone for a touchdown.
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16: Shotgun snap, bow to the end zone. Ball is caught. That is a great catch by Cortland Sutton. Denver touchdown.
15: Can the defense continue to dominate?
17: But because it's defense, and nationally we hate defense because fans hate defense, we are saying, oh, it's not sustainable. You can't do that. Well, for 2 years in a row, you're talking about one of the elite defenses in the NFL. So don't tell me it's not sustainable, because it sure seems like it right now.
15: Will this be a breakthrough year for Bo Nix?
18: I think the key to this Denver Broncos offense and that next step for Bo Nix and the Denver Broncos is Jalen Waddle. I think it's going to be a breakout year for Bo Nix.
15: Will the Broncos make it to the playoffs again?
16: Allen pumps once, loads it up, home run ball down the middle of the field. Ball's intercepted. P.J. Locke with the interception. Down the east sideline he goes, and the Broncos have it at their own 40.
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0: 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But once the side effects start to kick in, I want you to call or text or email and tell me how the news of the day is impacting you where you are. We continue to collect entries. We're going to give away some more now that tickets have been on sale for a little less than a week to our friends at the Trans-Siberian Orchestra getting ready for their shows all across the country. It's their 30th anniversary tour. I can't believe it. You say that, and you know, it's just like the 25th anniversary of September 11th. You say, really? It doesn't feel like it's been that many. But if you go to joethomasinthemorning.com, you can see all the places that this show intersects with their tour. And we have tickets at San Antonio coming up on December 12th. You can enter for tickets there. Dallas, December 13th, all these places, Jacksonville, Florida, for folks listening down there, Tampa. We've got so many Florida affiliates. We've got shows in Tampa and in Jacksonville there, Chicago, Youngstown, Ohio, kicking off the tour there on November 22nd. So please go online, joethomasinthemorning.com, and there's a link right on the menu bar for you to go and enter yourself, and we'll start doing some more drawings on Friday morning when we come to you from our city elders group there, and you can join in for there as well. That's just a scene set, but then we get on into our first things, which we have for you. There's so much going on. Here's a question for you, though, as an abstract. J.D. Vance or Rand Paul? Because Rand Paul did what every presidential candidate does, says, well, I'm thinking about it, which means they've thought about it and they've decided, but they just want to see if any money comes in after they say that. It's all too cute by half, but Rand Paul saying he wants to run for president in 2028. So we'll see if that turns into anything. Iran's president leads our first things this morning, sounding much like John Gotti used to sound when he would tell the New York Press, I'm just a businessman. What people do with the money I give them is their business. President Masoud Pezeshkian said, we're the victims of terrorism. We're not terrorists. He told the General Assembly, holding up pictures of the school children whose deaths are being investigated by the World Court and the Ayatollah, who was killed in the first wave of strikes. President Trump rolled out the red carpet for Chairman Xi of the People's Republic of China. Meanwhile, four senators, including Mitch McConnell, John Cornyn of Texas, Lisa Murkowski of Alaska, and Tom Tillis of North Carolina, what does that group tell you, say that they're concerned that money hasn't been flowing into Taiwan as promised. The senator said the State Department have not yet obligated $300 million in foreign military financing approved by Congress for Taiwan, while the Defense Department has not obligated another $1 billion to the Taiwan Security Cooperation Initiative. They also pointed to the administration's decision to hold up $14 billion in foreign military sales to Taiwan. Meanwhile, the Chinese premier is sitting down with the president, and Treasury Secretary Scott Bessent came out and said that the United States and China have agreed to extend their trade moratorium, their trade truce, until January 10th. The two sides agreed to extend what is called the Busan Agreement, which was scheduled to expire on November 10th. Federal judge in Washington, D.C. questioned whether the administration provided due process when it barred three major media outlets from access to the White House. U.S. District Judge Timothy Kelly said the administration's process did not appear to comply with two earlier D.C. court rulings, Sherrill v. Knight and Karim v. Trump, requiring due process before reporters' hard passes can be revoked. The government says those cases were wrongly decided, Kelly. But as a district court judge, they may or may not be, but I have to apply them anyway. And President Trump says he's invited President Vladimir Putin to the G20 summit in Miami this December. My latest piece for the Daily Signal online at dailysignal.com. More losses for unions in America. Exemplar by Penske Trucking losing their union, Teamsters and Truckers. They go together like ramalama, lamalama, jinkity, jing-da-dong. But not anymore, as the truckers in Richmond, Virginia, decertified the Teamsters as their representatives. And more and more, we sit down with Mark Mix of the National Right to Work group and talk about their efforts, not just in Virginia. We have teams covering Georgia, some big doings going on with money not going to their Senate race all of a sudden there, Texas, Ohio, and the always fun and frolicky California, all available, plus Victor Davis Hanson every day at Daily Signal.
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3: Bills rush five. Bow in the pocket. Hit as he throws. Throws the ball. Fades. Deep corner. Caught. Touchdown. Marvin Mims.
2: The Nuggets.
4: 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Great pass. Layup is up and in. Christian Brown. Monster triple-double for Jokic.
2: The Rockies.
5: Freeland is set. Bases full. The 2-2 pitch. Swing and a miss. He strikes out the side with the bases loaded.
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6: Turned over. Lekkonen. Near side. McKinnon. One-timer. He scores. Nathan McKinnon, 40 goals on the season. His 13th multi-goal game of the year. That's the most in team history.
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7: 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He's in the end zone for a touchdown.
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8: Football season is here. 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
3: Shotgun snap, bow to the end zone. Ball is caught. That is a great catch by Courtland Sutton. Denver touchdown.
8: Can the defense continue to dominate?
9: But because it's defense, and nationally we hate defense because fans hate defense, we are saying, oh, it's not sustainable. You can't do that. Well, for 2 years in a row, you're talking about one of the elite defenses in the NFL. So don't tell me it's not sustainable, because it sure seems like it right now.
8: Will this be a breakthrough year for Bo Nix?
10: I think the key to this Denver Broncos offense and that next step for Bo Nix and the Denver Broncos is Jalen Waddle. I think it's going to be a breakout year for Bo Nix.
8: Will the Broncos make it to the playoffs again?
3: Allen pumps once, loads it up, home run ball down the middle of the field. Ball's intercepted. P.J. Locke with the interception. Down the east sideline he goes, and the Broncos have it at their own 40.
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3: Shotgun snap, Bo to the end zone. Ball is caught. That is a great catch by Cortland Sutton. Denver touchdown.
8: Can the defense continue to dominate?
9: But because it's defense, and nationally we hate defense because fans hate defense, we are saying, oh, it's not sustainable. You can't do that. Well, for 2 years in a row, you're talking about one of the elite defenses in the NFL. So don't tell me it's not sustainable, because it sure seems like it right now.
10: Will this be a breakthrough year for Bo Nix? I think the key to this Denver Broncos offense and that next step for Bo Nix and the Denver Broncos is Jaylen Waddle. I think it's going to be a breakout year for Bo Nix.
8: Will the Broncos make it to the playoffs again?
3: 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Ball's intercepted. P.J. Locke with the interception. Down the east sideline he goes, and the Broncos have it at their own 40.
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0: So due process and precedent, they're, in my view, and I'm certainly not a jurist, though I have sat on juries, and this isn't a Sonny Hostin thing, although I have had some impact on the juries I've sat on. But that's not why we're here. So this judge in D.C. is playing such of the sad role of so many jurors. He's just going to be the punching bag for this particular instance. He's not the only one that does this. And if there is a manifestation of the things that have gone wrong in this country, it is the judicial predilection to deigning to precedent. So this judge in this case about the reporters, and I hate going into this because it's about the reporters, and at this point we've chewed on this to the point that all that's left is grizzle. And, you know, seriously, dude, get over it. Because a couple of things need to be applied here, at least as I, a citizen of the United States, read my governmental constitution and Bill of Rights. Several things. Number one, the application of due process as a matter of a criminal or a court proceeding regards rights that are going to be infringed upon at an individual level. So the argument, if these reporters are deigning that their due process was violated when they lost their hard pass to sit in air-conditioned comfort and write puff pieces about what Karim Jean-Pierre or Scott Bessent or Caroline Leavitt is wearing around their neck, don't care. They sit in a little sequestered room that was built with the intent of keeping them in the dark and feeding them manure like a series of well-dressed mushrooms. Why would you be fighting for this in court? This is like a bunch of people who are freed from the prison going into court saying, hey, they kicked us out of prison without due process. I was counting on those three meals a day and the exercise time and the conjugal visits and the showers. I was counting on these. Now what am I going to do? Seriously, think about it. These are like prisoners suing in court to get taken back to prison. The precedent is a separate subtext, but the idea that you have a right to special access to any government official belies, number one, that the government is now giving out special access to itself, to me, unconstitutionally. Number two, that you misunderstand what the freedom of the press speaks about in the First Amendment. We've well established on this program that most people think that when George Mason wrote that line in his draft of the Bill of Rights, that he meant the news media. No, he meant the right to publish. Maybe he should have said the right to publish. Maybe using the word the press was too cute by half. But he wanted to make sure that your right to publish, whether it be your Substack page or a newspaper was going to be inviolate. And there's nothing in revoking somebody's hard pass to the White House press prison that stops your right to publish. So therefore, arguing that your due process was violated is dangerous because of precedent. Now we segue to the other jurisprudential malpractice that I watched in this proceeding. But it's not a new one. Judges across the country avoid actually having to do their job on a daily basis by just saying, Smith v. Jones in 2021 already decided this. So everyone out of here. I'm going to go sneak some illegals out the back door of my courthouse now. Each case has nuance, and to just say because a case was similar to this case and it was decided thusly, ipso facto and to it. As a matter of fact, I believe post hoc ergo propter hoc is a legal precedent or is a legal term, meaning because one happened, therefore it was caused by the thing that preceded it. It's wrong. It doesn't work out, but they do it all the time. And just because something happened in a case that you had nothing to do with years ago doesn't mean you decide this case based on it. And I don't care what the manner is or what the matter is before the court. It could be whether or not somebody had their hard pass taken and their hiney hurt, or if somebody had their car stolen from them. Just because a judge years ago in a courtroom far, far away decided something some way doesn't mean you have to decide your case before you this way. This is an infuriating abdication of a judge's responsibility. You get a lifetime post in most of these cases, so that you can be free of these pressures of, I got to do this right or I'm going to lose my campaign, you know, re-election fund or some such. And yet you behave like you've got a tea time to make at 3, so let's get this moving here, counselor. This is just, I mean, I couldn't, it was just scribbling, just this is wrong and that is wrong and this is... So much wrong going on in this case.
1: 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Yes, actually 3 known gases. 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
3: I'm Channel 2 Pinpoint Weather meteorologist Alden German. Overnight Wednesday, a chance to see spotty rain showers, lows in the middle 50s. Another cool day for Thursday, highs in the low 70s with another opportunity to see periodic afternoon showers.
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17: The risk of gusty showers and storms today will be isolated once again, mainly confined to the mountains and adjacent foothills with daytime heating, so they will be terrain driven. Could pose a risk for active fires and fire crews, so it's something I'll be watching pretty carefully.
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21: Wait, oh yes, wait a minute, Mr. Bozeman. Wait, wait, hey, hey, hey, Mr. Bozeman.
0: Before you throw away all those ballots, Mr. Postman, could you... Oh, what a mess this is. And, of course, the leftists out there saying, well, 300 ballots. Well, I'm sorry. If 300 people were murdered. No. Let's take it another step further. If 300 people at a block party were gunned down at a Saturday night event, you leftists would be out there asking for anything that even sounds like the word gun to be banned from the U.S. streets. But 300 people losing their right to vote, it's a rounding error, right? You people, the hypocrisy is almost stunning, almost. And I think it's because I've been hit in the head with this so many times. There's nothing left to concuss. On top of the case of the guy, we may have mispronounced his name, which, by the way, federal prosecutors say was based on frustration and laziness. He went in, he pulled in Damian Mattai S-E-E-I is his name, told investigators he tossed the ballots along with other mail into a parking lot dumpster shortly before Utah's primary election to lighten his workload after feeling overwhelmed, and admitted to investigators that it was a poor decision. The handcuffs probably motivated him to determine that it was a poor decision. He had his first day in court yesterday, but then on a sidebar, Utah County officials report that nearly 300 ballots never even got to the voters. So now that's 600 people who didn't get their say in their primary. And you keep telling me that mail-in ballots, oh, well, this is just a... I'm sorry, those are 300 real people, 600 real people who never received their voice, never had their voice. And the 300 that were tossed into a dumpster, if 300 people's jobs were lost in a local chicken processing factory, I bet you'd have a say about that. If the Young family laid off 300 people from their oil pressing, their seed pressing operation, I bet you'd have something to say about that. If the Mormon Tabernacle Choir laid off 300 singers, the Utah press probably would have coverage about, maybe due process, like these hard pass hard-ons at the White House press corps, who seem to be wanted so desperately to be taken back into the asylum. But on a related matter, Ray sent me a brilliant email just at the end of yesterday's program, and I wanted to give it a little bit of air and then get to you on the phone regarding the inmates that want to get back into the asylum. Ray writes in, last time I checked, the president is obliged to report from time to time to Congress. He does not have to talk to reporters, nor is he required to give them access or office space. They can complain. He does not have to listen. CNN et al. Have no rights that any other citizens don't have. See, this is what I mean about a full faith reading of the U.S. Constitution. Ray, you missed your calling. You should have been a judge. I wish we had more judges who took out their U.S. Constitution each time a case came before them and said, let me find this in here.
1: No, but Your Honor, precedent says.
0: I don't care what the precedent or the president says. You overlay the Constitution and decide where it meets. If it doesn't meet, get out of my face. This is why I would not make a good judge. About the only person that would be a harsher judge on the bench would be my daughter. Let me get to you at 434-882-4217. You're on with Joe first thing this morning. Who's this?
6: Good morning, Joe. It's Kareem.
0: Hey, good morning, Kareem. How are you doing this Thursday morning?
6: Well, it's rainy, and I just came down the fancy gap, so I'm doing pretty good right now.
0: Is that a metaphor for something? I'm not sure. I've never heard the phrase. I mean, it's like, you know, it's like those army guys when they said, you know, good to go, and what they meant, you know, everyone started saying good to go. And I had a Marine friend of mine pull me over. He says, you do know what that's referring to, Joe. And I didn't. And I was abashed. And then he told me, and I was really abashed. I'm like, well, I certainly don't want to say the president's good to go then. Anyway, wherever Fancy Gap is, I hope it was enjoyable as you headed down through it. And what's on your mind this morning?
6: Going to the judiciary, much like person go down the Fancy Gap with that experience, it's an out-of-control train. We look at my best example right now of what's actually happened to somebody on the West Coast in Washington, the state of Washington, most specifically Seattle. There's a guy named Kurt Benshoof, Benshoof. He right now has been sentenced, and he's serving his time, 10 years, for essentially sending his son a pizza on his birthday.
2: What?
6: Now, there's a lot of details I'm leaving out. It's not just one thing. There's a lot of backstory.
0: You qualify to be a White House press corps member, then.
6: I'd have a lot of fun, that's for sure. But the judge, during closing arguments, gave the instruction to the attorney, you're not allowed to mention the Constitution.
0: In a courtroom?
6: In the courtroom, and yes.
0: Oh, my gosh.
6: I'm not just saying something that hasn't been known. Ted Cruz made note of that. When the lawyer for Kurt Benshoof, posted about it on the internet. So, yes, it is happening. And right now there's issues going through, but that's just one judge in one area. Joe, our Congress is the one that controls who gets impeached on the bench. I've got a lot of complaints about our Congress. But that's just another example of out of control. But like going to this 300 ballots that the mailman threw away, Joe, we're hearing more and more about states admitting, well, yes, there were people who are self-identified as illegal aliens getting registered to vote mm-hmm. when they got their driver's license. Joe, each illegal voter negates, dilutes, whatever you want to call it. So it's just as if each person at the DMV that allowed that to happen, I think it's collusion, because it's not just DMV. The DMV is just doing the job they're supposed to do. As they're told to do. That computer software, all these glitches, it's convenient how the glitches just go one way and don't benefit everybody else. But it's as if they took thousands of ballots and just threw them away.
0: Or maybe they really took 1,000 ballots and threw it away. But this is why I said, you know, everyone who wants to talk about the Save America Act and how it's a states' rights issue, I'm sorry if it hurts people's heinies when I compare it to Governor Wallace at the doorway to that college saying, I'm sorry, it's a states' rights issue, which person gets to go to this school. You know, at some point, civil rights, and this is why the U.S. Constitution was put together, was that there were things that were transcendent to just, hey, it's the way we do things here. And if the country is going to defend rights, the most essential one is your right to petition, your right to vote. And each illegal, like you mentioned, each ballot that gets thrown into a dumpster is somebody's franchise being violated. Their citizenship, their civil rights are being violated. And I know people say, oh, Joe, you're being, you know, you're too harsh on this. It would never fly. It would be too hard. It's too much work. I'm sorry. Defending civil rights seems to be, you have one job.
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2: Colorado weather can be a fickle mistress. One moment it's raining, the next moment the sun's out. Oh look, there's a snowstorm. And now the sun's back out to melt it all away. 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
10: They had a plan. They had it budgeted out. 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
17: The risk of gusty showers and storms today will be isolated once again, mainly confined to the mountains and adjacent foothills with daytime heating, so they will be terrain driven. 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

0: NASCAR these days. We're talking about the truck rental business, those big yellow trucks that you see all over the place helping small businesses that don't have a fleet of their own trucks, correct?
1: That is correct, and these are the folks that maintain those trucks and repair them and rent them out, work in the service centers that rent those trucks out. But we would be glad, and good for you. You know two of the Penske drivers. There's one more. You know, it's number 22, 12, and 2, I think, are the Penske drivers.
0: Right, yeah.
1: So your knowledge is more extensive than even I knew, Joe. So congratulations to you. We'd be glad to help those three drivers, too.
0: I just didn't feel like mentioning Austin Cindric. They've got their own problems.
1: There you go.
0: Oh yeah, I was just holding back. I don't like showing off. So Mark Mix is on. Mark Mix is the National Right to Work Foundation. Well, he's not. There are so many folks who work with us. Talk about the effort, you know, because you supported, as you mentioned, you sort of cleared the roadblocks that are inherently built into the labor system to try to keep this and to make it Herculeanly difficult to accomplish, because we've talked about this probably since the gubernatorial elections in Virginia last year when I frustrated listeners and I said, listen, you know who you need to support are these organizations like National Right to Work Foundation who go to court with people who have had their rights violated. Because one of the things I've learned in my life, people are going to violate your constitutionally protected rights, and you need somebody to stand with you as you fight them all the way to the Supreme Court. It's crazy making to think how much we need that to happen, but I'm God glad that we have organizations like you that help either in these legal battles for your rights outside of the courtroom, or even having to take them all the way to the courts. So talk about the team that you have that helps do all that, Mark.
1: Yeah, Joe, thank you for that. And it has been the mission of the National Right to Work Legal Defense Foundation since 1968. To help individual employees exercise their rights. And first and foremost, we couldn't do any of this if there weren't courageous employees that stood up and said, you know what, this is not right. I mean, we can't file these lawsuits. We can't file these petitions. We can only help them when they come to us and say, hey, I'd like to fight. And boy, the good news is, Joe, is there are people out there that have that courage and stand up. And we've argued 18 cases in front of the United States Supreme Court, literally in many of those cases on behalf of one single employee that says, I want to fight back against this injustice. And, you know, obviously the legal process is long. We just finished, and Joe, I think you and I have talked about this case. We finished the case on behalf of a Southwest Airlines flight attendant who got fired from her job because, we just got done. That was 9 years of litigation.
0: 9 years. See, this is what I'm talking about. 9 years. The average person can't go into court with a lawyer for 9 years and not come out bankrupt from it. Mark Mix, National Right to Work Foundation, on with us this morning. Big case out of Richmond, Virginia.
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4: ABC News, I'm Sherry Preston. Early this morning, a federal judge temporarily restored White House access to the three news outlets that President Trump tried to ban, the judge issuing temporary restraining order and telling the White House it should immediately return what are known as White House hard passes that were revoked from MS Now, CNN, and Politico. The White House expected to appeal. Israeli Prime Minister Benjamin Netanyahu at the UN today for a speech before the General Assembly. Iran's president spoke yesterday, says ABC Chief White House Correspondent Mary Bruce.
5: Iran's president defiant, holding up pictures of the Iranian girls killed when an American airstrike destroyed their school in the early days of the war, something the Pentagon says it's still investigating. Iran's president vowing to never bow our head or bend at the knee, but adding we are ready for dialogue and diplomacy.
4: There is a state dinner tonight in Washington in honor of Chinese leader Xi Jinping, who arrived yesterday. This is ABC News.
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8: I'm Channel 2 Pinpoint Weather meteorologist Alden German. Overnight Wednesday, a chance to see spotty rain showers, lows in the middle 50s. Another cool day for Thursday, highs in the low 70s, with another opportunity to see periodic afternoon showers.
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9: Bills, rush 5. Bow in the pocket. Hit as he throws. Throws the ball, fades, deep corner, caught. Touchdown, Marvin Mims.
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9: 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Layup is up and in. Christian Brown. Monster triple-double for Jokic.
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10: Freeland is set. 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The 2-2 pitch. Swing and a miss. He strikes out the side with the bases loaded.
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11: Turned over. 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Near side. McKinnon. One-timer. He scores. Nathan McKinnon, 40 goals on the season. His 13th multi-goal game of the year. That's the most in team history.
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11: 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He's in the end zone for a touchdown.
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0: Thank you for letting us be of service to you this morning. Danny writes in, for those who are joining us in progress and have never heard of such a thing as the first things, here's what I do. I tell you what went on last night. I chop them up into easily digestible gummies so that we can discuss the side effects as they hit you. It's sort of like Ken Kesey, only without the LSD. So I want to know how the news of the day is impacting you where you are at 434-882-4217. That's how you get to us that way, or you can text message to that. That is a very popular way. Danny used that text message line listening to us on WTAR out of Norfolk, which sadly, Danny, hope some of you, like Scott and others, they transition to the stream and are listening now. So if you're still there, Danny, he said 9 years. What kind of cost would that have been if there hadn't been a pro bono legal foundation to stand up for the Southwest flight attendant, Mark Mix, National Right to Work Foundation? Mark, what do you say to Danny when you talk about that kind of impact? A regular person without a group like yours wouldn't be able to fight that fight, would they?
1: Yeah, and suffice to say that the legal costs involved in that effort, when you had a jury trial and you went through that process, the seven figures come with a couple of commas, so not decimal points, but commas. So, yeah, it's something, but ultimately that case sets the table and establishes a precedent for other workers who would be similarly situated who can go back and say, hey, I want the same relief. And frankly, the case we won on behalf of all the government employees back in 2018, another case we probably talked about, Joe, I'm sure we have, the Janice Viasmi case that came out of Illinois.
0: Yes, that's
1: literally one state employee with the courage to stand up and fight against his union for he didn't ask for their support, didn't want it, didn't like the politics that they were promoting or the ideologies they were promoting, and he had the courage to stand up. We did get to the U.S. Supreme Court with that case, and that case has now provided protection for every government employee in America at any level of government.
0: That is such a good point on that. Mark Mix, National Right to Work Foundation, RTW.org is the website. Hang on a second. A big case. Teamsters kicked out by truckers. Film at 11. And when you've got a world where Teamsters and truckers don't get along anymore, Jimmy Hoffa. Hey, we can find Jimmy Hoffa's grave now. He's spinning so badly in it. Here are our first things. There's an upside to everything. Treasury Secretary Scott Bessent said conveniently after the first hour or so of Chairman Xi's visit to the United States and President Trump that China and the United States have agreed to extend their trade truce through January 10th of next year. Bessent announced the extension of the Busan Agreement, which was set to expire November 10th. Meanwhile, four Republican senators, and see if there's any commonality in these names, Mitch McConnell, John Cornyn, Lisa Murkowski, and Todd Tillis, are all pressuring the president, saying that the different divisions of the cabinet haven't followed through on their support of Taiwan. The senators say the State Department has not yet obligated $300 million in foreign military financing approved by Congress for Taiwan. The Defense Department has not obligated another $1 billion through the Taiwan Security Cooperation Initiative, also approved through Congress, and they point to the administration's decision to hold up $14 billion in foreign military sales to Taiwan. Federal judge in Washington, D.C. is questioning whether the Trump administration provided due process when it barred three media outlets from access to the White House. District Judge Timothy Kelly said maybe they were wrongly decided, referring to two cases that were used as precedent, Cheryl v. Knight and Karim v. Trump. Maybe they were wrongly decided, as the administration has argued. Maybe they weren't. But as a district court judge, I have to apply them. President Trump has invited Russian President Vladimir Putin to attend the G20 summit in Miami this December, Secretary of State Marco Rubio said. Marco Rubio may have an opponent for the presidential nomination, not named J.D. Senator Rand Paul said to Newsmax yesterday he is considering running again for president in 2028. And the administration is putting new emphasis on investigating alleged voter fraud through the Department of Justice. Our friends at Mesa Verde Hemp Farm have wonderful products, and I only testify for things that I've used. I had not used it outside of just a prophylactic for some time. This relief for you that they press there at the Four Corners. But then my wife fell while caring for her 100-year-old mother, and by that I mean her mother fell, and she decided to put herself in between the shower stall and mom and wound up with a pretty badly bruised back and a lot of pain. And I started topically applying the CBD oil to it, and within days the relief was there, palpable, to the point where she said if she woke up early enough, she'd come on the radio and tell everyone herself about it. MesaVerdeHemp.com.
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4: Colorado weather can be a fickle mistress. One moment it's raining, the next moment the sun's out. Oh, look, there's a snowstorm. And now the sun's back out to melt it all away. 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
6: Shotgun snap, Bo to the end zone. Ball is caught. That is a great catch by Cortland Sutton. Denver touchdown.
5: Can the defense continue to dominate?
7: But because it's defense, and nationally we hate defense because fans hate defense, we are saying, oh, it's not sustainable. You can't do that. Well, for 2 years in a row, you're talking about one of the elite defenses in the NFL, so don't tell me it's not sustainable, because it sure seems like it right now.
5: Will this be a breakthrough year for Bo Nix?
8: I think the key to this Denver Broncos offense and that next step for Bo Nix and the Denver Broncos is Jalen Waddle. I think it's going to be a breakout year for Bo Nix.
5: Will the Broncos make it to the playoffs again?
6: Allen pumps once, loads it up, home run ball down the middle of the field. Ball's intercepted. P.J. Lock with the interception. Down the east sideline he goes, and the Broncos have it at their own 40.
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0: And why do they do it? Because they just need to get the support of like 25% of the population. We don't turn out to vote. We abdicate because nothing is perfect. We don't have anyone we like 100%. And I agree with you. I think, you know, congressional districts that are 800,000 plus people are one of the great problems, not just facing the midterms today, but, you know, breaking the control of the two parties. We talk about, you know, how you've got Mitch McConnell, who apparently has been, you know, resurrected, and with Tom Tillis and Lisa Murkowski, who just dropped a bill with Tim Kaine to protect mothers and babies. Oh, no, I'm not kidding. Do we have Tim Kaine on protecting mothers and their babies? It's hysterical for a guy who supports, you know, the right to kill a baby all the way up to the moment of birth to then co-sponsor legislation with Lisa Murkowski, second generation Murkowski's, misrepresenting Alaska since 1970. No, misrepresenting Alaskans since 1981. Helping our friends since 1981. We're the Murkowski family. What does that family crest look like? Bag of cash? You know, I don't know. But Lisa Murkowski and Tim Kaine, and Tim Kaine loves to wheel people like Lisa Murkowski out and say, look, I've got a bipartisan bill. Dude, Lisa Murkowski is more of a Democrat than you are. And that's saying something. But these folks, they misrepresent because what we've done is we've allowed democracy to do things that were never intended within the democratic process, such as, you know, arbitrarily changing whole bits of the Constitution. Yes, we're supposed to be able to amend the Constitution. And one of the things I like about the Article 5 is that it doesn't leave it into the hands of, you know, 25% of the population at a vote at first. It has to go through a whole bunch of other processes first. There's teeth after teeth after teeth that chew on legislation before it elevates to law. But what winds up happening is that we have elected officials who, even when confronted with law, this is what I was talking about with Mark Mix, even when confronted with something patently unconstitutional, so unconstitutional, you, me, and the kid on the street corner all can tell it's unconstitutional, they won't do anything about it because whether or not something is constitutional pales in comparison to their need to get their sorry carcasses reelected. Thus, Barack Obama saying, oh, I'm just not going to enforce federal drug possession laws. Huh, that was popular in certain communities. And how's that worked out for us, by the way, since, what was it, 2010, when he ordered the state trooper, you know, the government enforcement agents to DEA stand down on marijuana possession. Now we've got Kratom that's, you know, and at one point, does a fentanyl poisoning become a drug overdose? I was just reading, because we covered it once, now I get feeds about it all the time, about Hayden Panettiere. The coroner said it was an accidental overdose driven by fentanyl, by illegal fentanyl. I'm sorry, that's fentanyl poisoning. Are we playing patty cake to the pharmaceutical companies that make the legal fentanyl? Which, by the way, is part of oral, I think it's oral surgery, right? Dentists use fentanyl to numb you up so they can pull your wisdom teeth. So it there is a legal version of fentanyl that is out there that needs to be used in surgical procedures. We're talking about this off-market stuff. Or is this a game of patty cake with Chairman Xi so we don't want to talk about another fentanyl death, celebrity fentanyl death, while Chairman Xi is here from the People's Republic of Moonpapa Mau Mau? Since all the parts for the illicit fentanyl come from China, just like the Wu flu came from China. Shh! Chairman Xi is here, and why are you calling him chairman? He likes to be called president. I don't give a rat's ass what he likes to be called. He wants to be Mao Jr. He wants to be Mao Mark II. Chairman Mao never had a problem with being called Chairman Mao. Anyway, let me get to you at 434-882-4217. I find the discourageous politician to be a fascinating animal to analyze here out in the wild. Good morning. Who's this?
1: Hey, good morning. It's Andy calling. I'm a little early today. I've got a full plate of which is going to end up at one of those medical doctors that I have to visit. But,
0: Man. Well, hopefully everything comes out all right.
1: But I do get to stop out at the warehouse filled with our treasures. And so I've been, kind of working through that incredible pile of things. I dropped that piece off, the portrait of that incredible Quaker, actually, from, I guess, around 1750 or so. So that will head your way. I wanted to comment on probably three or four things. First of all, this union thing is just incredible that anyone could ever allow something in a country as free as ours for those things to not only exist, but to, survive probably the last 100 or so years. It's funny, my mom was born in 1924, and it was that point in time when we went from being a free society, basically, to not being free. The Wilson stuff is just nuts. But if you just return to constitutional money, and you've got the best hookup, like with the Jefferson Coin Shop,
0: gold, people,
1: it's still in the Constitution,
0: right?
1: And there was a dude who wrote something. I think it was called the King's Clothes Cost $20 or something like that.
0: Oh, I've seen that book. Yeah, the let me look up the actual.
1: I have it in my library, but I also sent 20 copies to the Mises Institute, and they're aware of this kind of stuff at levels that only people of that kind of intellect can be aware of. So return to that. To just return to constitutional money, never run a payroll, and do something that is like, get really good at something. Like I'm a builder of track and field things, but at the same time, I actually taught myself how to work with wood and aluminum and all kinds of things.
0: Sure, you have to expand yourself. But here's the thing about the core and how that, that technocratic movement of the early 20th century went. This was out of control populism, just what I was talking about. We talked about democratic communism, democratic socialism. It's all socialism when you let mob rule weigh in. So the first thing happens is they say, well, we'll vote on this. And if the vote doesn't go their way, so they start pushing down the turnout of the vote, so they only need to, we only got 30% of the vote. We better get, 30% of our opponents to stop voting. And that's the second part of how this works.
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3: 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Oh, look, there's a snowstorm. 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
9: Football season is here. And KFKA has questions.
10: Shotgun snap, bow to the end zone. Ball is caught. That is a great catch by Cortland Sutton. Denver touchdown.
9: Can the defense continue to dominate?
11: But because it's defense, and nationally we hate defense because fans hate defense, we are saying, oh, it's not sustainable. You can't do that. Well, for 2 years in a row, you're talking about one of the elite defenses in the NFL. So don't tell me it's not sustainable. Because it sure seems like it right now.
9: Will this be a breakthrough year for Bo Nix?
5: I think the key to this Denver Broncos offense and that next step for Bo Nix and the Denver Broncos is Jalen Waddle. I think it's going to be a breakout year for Bo Nix.
9: Will the Broncos make it to the playoffs again?
10: Allen pumps once, loads it up, home run ball down the middle of the field. Ball's intercepted. P.J. Lock with the interception. Down the east sideline he goes, and the Broncos have it at their own 40.
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12: 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KFKA for Coach Speak with Hall of Fame high school basketball coach Bruce Dick.
9: Football season is here, and KFKA has questions.
10: Shotgun snap, bow to the end zone. Ball is caught. That is a great catch by Cortland Sutton. Denver touchdown.
9: Can the defense continue to dominate?
11: But because it's defense, and nationally we hate defense because fans hate defense, we are saying, oh, it's not sustainable. You can't do that. Well, for 2 years in a row, you're talking about one of the elite defenses in the NFL, so don't tell me it's not sustainable. Because it sure seems like it right now.
9: Will this be a breakthrough year for Bo Nix?
5: I think the key to this Denver Broncos offense and that next step for Bo Nix and the Denver Broncos is Jalen Waddle. I think it's going to be a breakout year for Bo Nix.
9: Will the Broncos make it to the playoffs again?
10: Allen pumps once, loads it up, home run ball down the middle of the field. Ball's intercepted. P.J. Lock with the interception. Down the east sideline he goes, and the Broncos have it at their own 40.
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about this idea that metastasized back in the late 90s, early 2000s about victim shaming. This idea that if you are critical of someone, you're victim shaming. Or that if you say, hey, I might have played a role in the bad thing happening to me, you're victim shaming. I believe that we have retarded our ability to grow as people when we can't look at things and say, hey, what were we doing wrong? And there are millions of people who die every day, every month from fentanyl. And to play patty cake with a famous case, and the thing about these famous cases is not that it should care or matter to you what happens to Hayden Panettiere, but there's some teenager in your kid's high school that's going to overdose, just happened here in Charlottesville. Or are they going to be poisoned by fentanyl? And here's why I think that we politically don't want to say kid was poisoned at Monticello High School by fentanyl, or if Hayden Panettiere was poisoned by fentanyl. Because that brings the conversation back to why is somebody taking these opioids that they don't realize have fentanyl in them? Huh. Okay. Why are they taking them? Because they got hooked on opioids. Why? Because they feel good. You can't say that, Joe. They're medical. They take pain away. You become addicted to the feeling you get when you're on these things. Opium. How many wars have we fought over poppy fields? Just saying. Go look. Go look at how many different wars. Why is it that the symbol of veterans of World War I and World War II are a poppy flower on your lapel? Do we talk about the poppy fields of Southeast Asia? I mean, even the filmmakers behind The Wizard of Oz understood the way to defend the Emerald City was to surround it with fields of poppies. And I'm sorry, all the pollen dust knocked your ass out, didn't it? The messaging of opioids and the dangers, the perils. One of the real interesting sidebars of our midterm elections is the author of Dope Sick, you know, that Michael Keaton movie. Well, it was started as a book. Beth Macy, who wrote Dope Sick, is running for Congress against a guy who's probably in a district that's 30% more Republican. But there are a lot of Republicans that like what she exposed in the opioid corruptions. The over applications. What she doesn't want to admit, and I wish I could debate her, is this was because of the Obamacare provisions that gave providers, let's use the word providers because insurance is so mean-spirited, gave people who were now in charge of your health care, the insurance companies, an opportunity to say, nah, you know what? I don't want to pay for orthopedic surgery. How about we do some opioid prescriptions, pain medication? We'll give them some physical therapy. Oh, the boom of physical therapy and opioid applications. And I'm not, like many do, blaming the opioid. The opioid, just like the firearm, is an inanimate object. Fentanyl is actually a legal substance in the United States. A lot of people don't realize it by the way we cover it. It's used in medical procedures. But when a drug kingpin has his minions whipping up black market

0: opioids to sell. He says, use that stuff. It's really powerful. Because, you know, that's just like anything, you know, more powerful cells. I can cut it more. You know, give me more powerful fentanyl. The Chinese are going to send me this stuff that's more powerful so I can use less of it to get the same results. Win-win. It's a straightforward business. It's the business that is preying on people's addictive cultures, just like sports books and online gaming casinos, preying on our weaknesses. And I don't want them, I don't want the government to try to ban them. I want them to, for us to find ourselves disinterested in it. The interesting thing is, you know, we were talking about Seeley and his Mesa Verde CBD oil relief for you. Like I said, 3-4 days I was putting it topically on my wife's back. Huge bruise where she fell across the sash going into the shower. And now, you know, she's better and she hasn't used it at all. So you have to look at these things at, you know, what level and where are your addictions coming from? And this is what we don't do if we blame the fentanyl or we blame the opioid. There are applications for these things. What we're doing is we're misapplying them. We're applying them in places where perhaps medical treatment could be used to relieve the pain rather than mask it. Much in the way of our antipsychotic drugs are over and misapplied rather than trying to actually do the hard work through mental health issues. And this is why I was triggered by this story about Hayden Panettiere, because there are millions of people around the country who are dying, losing loved ones to fentanyl poisoning. But we don't want to call it that. Because it brings us back to Obamacare and how we've wound up in this world of overprescribing opioids in the first place. Poppy flower, it's just a flower. It's like the other stuff is just literally a weed.
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3: News. I'm Sherry Preston. Overnight, a federal judge granting a temporary restraining order and ordering the White House to let three banned news outlets back in. The president had barred CNN, Politico, and MS Now over what he says were lies that they had published about him. The administration is expected to appeal. A new test that could screen for dozens of types of cancers is getting a key approval. Here's ABC's Andrea Fujii.
4: An FDA advisory panel has endorsed a blood test that can screen for dozens of cancers, putting the test a major step closer to getting the green light from the FDA. The Independent Advisory Committee approved the GRAIL multi-cancer blood test, called Galleri. The test can detect more than 50 types of cancer by analyzing cell-free DNA.
3: The test would be used as an early detector, though follow-up tests would be needed to narrow down the cancer type. Israel's Prime Minister Benjamin Netanyahu is scheduled to address the UN General Assembly this afternoon. This is ABC News.
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7: I'm Channel 2 Pinpoint Weather meteorologist Alden German. Overnight Wednesday, a chance to see spotty rain showers, lows in the middle 50s. Another cool day for Thursday, highs in the low 70s with another opportunity to see periodic afternoon showers.
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0: Thank you for letting me be of service to you. We gather around here each morning so I can tell you what went on last night. And then I will give you my analysis of it, of course. What I really want to hear, and we were having a raging debate about this the other day, but I want to hear how it's impacting you, where you are. And we were talking about these shows that are, and I guess I've honestly only perused the providings of a Nick Fuentes to a point. But I've tried radio shows where guys just go out there and say, yeah, call me. And then they sit, like, awkward silence is motivation for you to call and share your thoughts on something. And maybe it works on the internet where people are just sitting there saying, well, I got some, you know, my 4chan account has been suspended, so I'm gonna say something on this Twitter feed. But I become distracted with Twitter feeds. We don't keep a Twitter feed up here in the studio. Facebook, you can contact us in either of those ways. I prefer the traditional, the phone call at 434-882-4217. I think there's an intentionality to text messaging as well, partially because I can control the flow of information. Yes, I admit that's why we do some of the things we do, because it's at the end of the day, one of our names is on the masthead here, and I love you and you're the reason we're here, but it ain't you. So you're not the one that's going to wind up in the crosshairs if something goes cattywampus there and somebody gets called a Nazi, and then it's Johnny bar the door and we're just no better than a broadcast version of 4chan. But that being said, I do want to hear how the news of the day is impacting you. You can also email us at jtinthemorningradio@gmail.com. That address not to be confused with the website, which is Joe Thomas in the Morning Radio, joethomasinthemorning.com. See, I even did it to myself. See? Where you go to enter to win our Trans-Siberian Orchestra concert tickets in your town. But leave us begin with our first things this morning. Chairman Xi of the People's Republic of China arrived yesterday to a presidential greeting. President Trump and Melania on the tarmac at Joint Base Andrews. Then not an hour into their meeting, Scott Bessent, Treasury Secretary of the United States, came out and announced that the U.S. and China have extended their trade truce until January 10th of next year. It was due to expand. That's the Busan Agreement. It was due to expire November 10th. Four Republican senators are going after Marco Rubio and Pete Hegseth to do what they've been told to do regarding Taiwan, timing being interesting. And the four senators, see if you find any commonality here. Mitch McConnell, Republican of Kentucky. John Cornyn, Republican of Texas. Lisa Murkowski, Republican from Alaska. And Tom Tillis, Republican from North Carolina. Find the commonality and win a Cupid doll. But they sent a letter to Rubio insisting that they live up to their obligated $300 million in foreign military financing that Congress approved for Taiwan, and after Pete Hegseth for not obligating $1 billion through the Taiwan Security Corporation Cooperation Initiative. They also pointed out the administration is holding up $14 billion in foreign military aid to Taiwan, all while Chairman Xi is here from China. Embarrassing. See, this is why you don't get invited to state dinners, guys. Federal judge in Washington is questioning whether the Trump administration provided due process to the media outlets that had their passes to the White House press corps removed, saying that two previous court cases insist that the administration provide that due process. When told by the administration they believe those cases to be wrongly decided, Timothy Kelly said, they may be wrongly decided, but as a district court judge, I have to apply them. Iran's president took to the podium at the UN General Assembly saying they're the victims of terrorism. We have only defended himself, he said, as he showed pictures of the dead Ayatollah. And Senator Rand Paul told Newsmax he is considering running for the GOP nomination for president in 2028. And those are just some of our first things today here on the Talk Media Network. Mentioned Trans-Siberian Orchestra coming to the arenas all over the area and intersecting with this program in many places like Sacramento, California on December 2nd, Ontario, California on December 5th, Charlottesville, Virginia, December 16th, a couple of Florida shows, so many affiliates in Florida, Jacksonville and Tampa on December 17th and 20th, Chicago, Illinois, Minneapolis, Minnesota, 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
6: Bills rush 5. Bow in the pocket. Hit as he throws. Throws the ball. Fades. Deep corner. Caught. Touchdown. 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
7: 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Layup is up and in. Christian Brown. 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
8: 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He strikes out the side with the bases loaded.
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9: 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Lekkonen. 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McKinnon. One-timer. He scores. Nathan McKinnon, 40 goals on the season. His 13th multi-goal game of the year. 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
9: 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He's in the end zone for a touchdown.
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28: 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We'll probably stay together.
27: Probably? 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
33: For Miss Fume was about to fall victim of the dreaded international Chinese communist conspiracy. Yes, these fanatical fiends, under the leadership of the so-called Mao Zedong, had caught Miss Fume off guard for one brief but fatal moment. And destroyed her.
0: Yes, they did. And funny, 434-882-4217 is the phone number for how the news of the day is impacting you as you bask in the amplitude or frequency modulation goodness that comes of this. This email comes in on the president's visit with, but more importantly, the four congresspeople, the four senators that have railed about Taiwan. Steve writes in, they're all Democrats that identify as Republicans. Where's my damn Cupid doll? Yeah, when Tom Tillis, Mitch McConnell, I don't know if Cassidy was busy at that time or they thought, maybe they were just all playing pinochle and they said, hey, we have four here. Why don't we just issue a statement about Taiwan? But there's an important point of Taiwan, and Taiwan is to China what Israel is to Iran. And they have to destroy it. They have to consume it. Not because of revolution, not because of Mao. Well, a little bit because of Mao. Because communism only succeeds when nobody knows any different? Communism, like all really, really good things, they only exist. They can only survive if there are no places to compare it to. And the CHICOM's problem with Taiwan is it is a prosperous, decidedly non-communist country. The subtext, the dirty little secret of what China wants out of Taiwan is not whether or not they exist and make China look bad for their communism and their human rights violations. No, China wants Taiwan the same way Bernie Sanders wants rich people. No, stop it. Well, yes, okay, Bernie Sanders wants rich people for campaign contributions. You got me there. You got me there. Guilty as charged. Caught me with my mouth open. Bernie Sanders wants rich people to vilify, to go after, to use their money under the obvious threat of takeover, behind the obvious threat of losing, you know, their independence. But what China will do when they take over in Taiwan is operate them the same way they're operating now. For a time being, it will be a cash cow for them. It's a funding stream. The same way that, you know, we want to tax the rich people is Bernie Sanders' favorite mantra. And so you have to realize that Taiwan and this stuff, all Mitch McConnell and Lisa Murkowski and all these folks out there honking on about Taiwan. Yes, we have commitments to Taiwan. Are we not giving Taiwan their due the way we give Israel? And I shouldn't have specifically said Iran. Israel is to the Middle East what Taiwan is to China. It's not just a foothold. It's not just a place to land and hang out while we try to deal with Muslim extremism. As a matter of fact, ironically, it's the Muslims who are being annihilated by the CHICOMs. But it's that proof that their way is wrong. This is why they can't stand it. This was Ukraine's power over the Soviet Union for many years, was that Ukraine could get along without the Soviet Union if it dared. It never dared, but they were one of the first to say, hey, we want to declare independence, our own independence, get us out of this Iron Curtain thing. So the issue of Taiwan is, there is a simplicity to it. People should be allowed to govern themselves as they see fit. Tell me if this doesn't sound familiar. China says there's a lot of ethnic Chinese living in Taiwan that are apparently, according to the CHICOMs, not having their voices heard. Does any of that sound familiar? I think it does. So that will be the premise for the invasion. And they will try to keep business as usual, as if anyone knows how to run businesses like the Taiwanese. But it'll eventually fade. Eventually, the Chi-Coms will mismanage it, and it'll fall. And then they'll look around saying, well, all right, we had some treaties that said Taiwan was part of us. It's really the other way around. Mainland China is part of Thailand, Taiwan. Because this, when Mao took over, this is where the government went in exile and has been wildly prosperous ever since. So that's why Mitch McConnell and Tom Tillis and these folks are bent out of shape about our backing of Israel. Taiwan. Because they want to be seen on the right side of this issue. And there is a fair argument that on the surface it appears that President Trump, if pressed, would abandon Taiwan. And I think that's to his peril. If any of you, let's say, work or run a winery in our flagship city area, per se, that might be able to get a message to him on that. Because it's important to have not just the foothold in a region, but is something that can be shown as the shining city on that hill.
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3: I'm Channel 2 Pinpoint Weather meteorologist Alden German. Overnight Wednesday, a chance to see spotty rain showers, lows in the middle 50s. Another cool day for Thursday, highs in the low 70s with another opportunity to see periodic afternoon showers.
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0: 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Good morning, Brother Mac. How are you doing, sir?
17: JoJo, I'm doing good. Lot of little things today before we get into football tomorrow. And
0: details.
17: And coming to a beautiful, we have a good forecast, I understand, for the weekend. So,
0: well, bring a sweater. So that's you're in Florida. Bring a sweater.
17: I understand. I will because my blood is thin, and if it gets 70, I mean, I'm turning on the heat. So,
0: well, you know, Tito's only keeps you so warm.
17: Only takes you so far. That's exactly right. All right. If you played any golf in your life, you know, if you thought of like being, how would you like to be in the shoes of Jackson Koivin? And you guys are going, okay, that's not Nicklaus, that's not Trevino, Scheffler, that's not Schauffele. Jackson Koivin? All right, let's dial back. He just turned 21 in May.
0: Uh-huh.
17: He's a San Jose, California guy. He moved to Chapel Hill, North Carolina when he was in high school. He attended Auburn. And as a freshman, he had one of the best seasons in all of collegiate golf history. In 2024, he won the SEC championship. He was runner-up at the NCAA Division I men's individual championship, and he became the first collegiate player ever to sweep all four major collegiate awards in the same season.
0: Oh,
17: we're talking
0: gosh.
17: About the Haskins, the Nicklaus, the Ben Hogan Award, the Phil Mickelson Award. All right. So anyway, in July of 2026, in just his third professional start, just turned 21, He won the 3M Open for his first PGA Tour victory. He shot a 10 under 61 in the third round and then shot 66 on Sunday and beat Scottie Scheffler.
0: Very pedantic.
17: Oh, my God. World number one. Okay.
0: That's why I wouldn't be a very good judge. Yeah, man, that's a good...
17: No, how good is this, right? So anyway, he is at the President's Cup.
0: Hang on a second here. Something's going on in here.
17: I know, I'm getting feedback.
0: Yeah, it's not feedback. It's ghosts in the machine somewhere. Anyway, go ahead. All right, so this 21-year-old wins the...
17: All right, so anyway, he's at the President's Cup, made the President's Cup team. He will team with Justin Thomas today. Anyway, his press conference... Like a true pro.
7: Like you said, it's just trying to find the balance. Obviously, making it this quick is really cool and special, but at the same time, when it comes up on the first tee tomorrow, I need to feel like I belong and I'm ready to compete. So just getting comfortable and acquainted with everything.
17: Yeah, he's going to be like a pledge. For, you know, Phi Gamma, Tappa keg a day or whatever. So at the gala a couple of nights ago, he didn't have a date. He's not married. So he had to appear in a picture with all the wives all by himself.
0: Nice.
17: And he said it was a little awkward.
7: It was a little bit of peer pressure to get up there, but it was cool. I mean, it was, I felt a little out of place, but, as we've seen before, it's kind of something that happens if you're single going up to one of those galas. They kind of pick on you a little bit. So, I mean, it was a fun night and very enjoyable.
17: The kid could play. He, as I said, he'll be paired with Justin Thomas today. Tee time start at 12:35 in the President's Cup. And that's nice. One story. That's like one match I'm going to try to catch this afternoon because to watch a 21-year-old, I mean, it's not the Ryder's Cup, but it's, you know, it's one of the team events that can be very, you know, and can help launch a career.
0: Sure.
17: Okay. So I woke up this morning to this piece of news from this guy who my wife and I have watched at least the first of the trilogy more than 4 or 5 times.
9: Don't let the beard fool you. He's a child.
11: It's funny because he's fat. Funny fat guy falls on face.
17: All right. You recognize the laugh if we were playing musical chairs or musical trivia? That is the laugh of Duke grad and North Carolina master's graduate, Ken Jeong. Ken Jeong, of course, from Hangover as Leslie Chow, became yesterday a minority owner of the Vegas A's. Now, the Vegas A's will not be playing in Vegas until 2028, but Chan Ho Park is heading up what they call Team 61. And so Ken Jeong says, yes, there's going to be a Leslie Chow bobblehead night even for the A's, but to be a part of Korean history, he loves it.
18: To me, this is a victory for Major League Baseball. It's a victory for Korea because Chan Ho Park is now the bridge between Major League Baseball and Korea. And as a Korean, I'm just so proud to be a part of this in any way. And I'm just so happy for Chan Ho, the Athletics, and the city of Vegas. The house that Mr. Chow built, all of this makes sense. All of this makes sense to me.
17: He said his head is so big, of course they have to have bobblehead night. He was on College Game Day, I think, last year and making picks. But Ken Jeong, he's one of the funniest guys in the world, and I've loved him ever since. You find my $80,000. Yeah, he's just his voice.
0: And the cards and letters start coming. But now will the luxury box restaurant be known as
17: Chow's
0: or the Hangover Grill?
17: If it's not, it should be. And now I'm prompted when I get back.
0: Oh,
17: I'll tell them
0: instead of businessman specials, they can be called Hangover Specials.
17: Specials.
0: You have to play the getaway day on Wednesday.
17: Absolutely, I think they're gonna, because you know of all the things he's done, that trilogy is so just, you know, if you want to binge, if it's a rainy day. Whatever, and called if you want to. It's if you've never seen it, you know, Hangover 1 was such a classic, and then 2 got a little worse, and then 3 was just terrible altogether. It was still funny, and it was still good. Okay, I'll talk about it next hour, Joe. 4 days left now in the season, and, you know, the way it's going, the Blue Jays were eliminated, so thank you for participating. The Guardians did stay a game in front of the White Sox. Chicago lost to the Royals 5-4, and Boston beat Cleveland 1-0. Sonny Gray had a great night. So, and the Rangers lost to the Mets, and the Astros lost to Seattle. So Texas and Houston still tied atop the AL West. Wow. The Astros have the tie.
0: It's a race to the bottom. Is the team going to have a 400 record?
17: At least in the final 4 days, you've got all these teams, because the Diamondbacks and Padres both won. It leaves the Phillies tied with the Cubs now for second in the National League wild card, again behind San Diego. So Arizona beat the Rockies. Padres won. So anyway, the final 4 days, this is the way it should be. But as I said, and I'm not going to dwell on it because I ranted the other day, as I said, you've got, you know, the Phillies playing Milwaukee, that's great, but you got the Rangers, you know, playing the Mets. And so,
0: at this point, it's game is a game is a game, you know.
17: Yeah, but the Mets won. The Mets have won the last two. So, you know, it's the way it should be, I guess.
0: They're playing the Nationals. I mean, the Mets probably looked at this series like, oh, licking their chops. Oh, we're going to play 3 games against the Nationals at the end. We'll storm into the postseason. We've spent more money than the Yankees. And you see this? Paul Toboni, the new director of baseball operations for the Nationals, when a reporter asked him this week if the Nationals, because they had success in James Wood and C.J. Abrams and these guys and Connelly early, and they just extended Cade Cavalli, but they asked him, are you going to buy some free agents over the winter to make a run? And he said, I think our friends in New York are proof that if you spend a lot of money, you don't guarantee yourself a playoff spot. It's like, there you go.
17: Which is true. So the hunt for October, and nothing's more, you know, at least when we get to playoff baseball, we get, you know, you get some afternoon games now, which to me is just like the best, because it just takes me back to when we were young and sitting in school and we had the transistor radio with the white earpiece and the teachers. Mr. McDonald, would you like to put down your radio? Hey, but the Yankees are up 2-0. It's 7th inning.
0: Yeah, I know how it goes.
17: You had to have a teacher that was into baseball, you know. So
0: that's it. Yeah, then the classes, tomorrow, you know.
17: And George Allen said, to tell you hello. I'll have some George Allen for you tomorrow. He's on Foster and Friends this week. You talk about, we needed 10 minutes from him. We got 60. So I had to do a little editing last night. So anyway, he said to tell you hello. He loves you to
0: thank you. Good stuff. Max Notebook, brought to you by the Lunch Pail Foundation.
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22: Hi, everybody. I'm Russell Nemitz. Well, the U.S. Department of Agriculture has announced several key changes to its farm loan program as farmers face tighter margins and greater credit demand. Danny Munch, an economist with the American Farm Bureau Federation, says that the changes should help farmers access the program.
1: First, they're making a fast-track application process permanent for qualifying direct loan borrowers, which has already reduced processing time by about 8 days in the pilot. They're also giving experienced lenders more authority to process guaranteed loans with less paperwork and fewer layers of review. They're also moving away from largely paper-based applications toward electric processing beginning 2027.
22: He says even though it's a great step towards modernization, the biggest remaining issue is increasing farm ownership and farm operating loan limits to help make sure they reflect the actual cost of farming today.
1: Farmland values, equipment costs, production expenses have increased dramatically. The proposed farm bill would raise those limits to $850,000 and $750,000, respectively. It would also increase guaranteed loan limits and double the microloan limit to $100,000. And there's real demand for those programs.
22: Now, it's very important to note that even though USDA can improve the loan process, it still needs Congress to actually increase loan limits through a farm bill. Stay with us. We'll have more ag news right after this.
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23: Bills rush 5. Bow in the pocket. Hit as he throws. Throws the ball. Fades. Deep corner. Caught. Touchdown. Marvin Mims.
5: The Nuggets.
23: Jokic. Great pass. Layup is up and in. Christian Brown. Monster triple-double for Jokic.
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24: Freeland is set. 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The 2-2 pitch. Swing and a miss. He strikes out the side with the bases loaded.
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23: Turned over. Lekkonen. Near side. McKinnon. One-timer. He scores. Nathan McKinnon, 40 goals on the season. His 13th multi-goal game of the year. That's the most in team history.
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23: 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He's in the end zone for a touchdown.
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29: Text

So, Mike, listening down in Vero on WTTB there, and we appreciate everyone who tunes in and does and joins in. But here is his question. It's two-part. He writes in, Joe, I have two questions for you, one serious, one not. First, the not serious question. You and Mac do the one not. First, the not serious question. You and Mac do the best sports talk radio on radio, and yet I only

music shows, trying to be entertaining to people and bring in a mass audience long before they were doing news analysis. So was I. And that will be the end of my trying to compare myself to anyone else, because I be me there. I do like sports. He does. He says, so what sport do you like the best? Are you a football guy or a baseball guy? I'm a baseball guy. I love watching football as a passive kind of observer or whatever. Prefer collegiate, and as collegiate degrades high school athletics more than anything else, although most high school leagues have name, image, likeness programs. But I was always a baseball guy, mostly because of the American paradigm of redemption. Baseball is built on redemption, Mike. And you can commit an error in the field or misplay a ball, even if it doesn't show up as an error. And you can come up the next at-bat and try to redeem yourself for it by driving in a run or vice versa, that kind of thing. So I like that. And plus, the greatest moment in my life was when I threw a kid out at second base. I was a catcher. So insert tools of ignorance joke somewhere amongst the conservative talk radio for you keyboard warriors. But I was a catcher, and I wasn't powerful. I could get hits, but I couldn't hit home runs. And when you're a catcher or a first baseman, I'm sorry, stereotype is, you got to be a bomber. And friend John was the starting catcher, and I would come in the fifth inning. We were playing seven inning games. And I would come in fifth inning to, play defense. And this kid tried to steal second base, fast kid. And I threw him out. And he stood there. And we're, 17 years old. He had never been thrown out before. Didn't know what to do. Umpire called him out, and he's like, what? Out what? And that was a fun moment. So baseball is my thing. For many reasons, and some of them applicable to your second question, which is, Joe, you talk about the union movement, you talk about the government, you talk about how the government colludes with business to help protect their business in this quasi-Marxist way. How do we unwind all of this? Well, Mike, the beginnings are understanding how we got here, and we were allowed to be demoralized little by little through the 19th century, really, and a lot of it. I know we blame the 20th century a lot for our demoralization, our unplugging from our authentic. But the 19th century really leads us to the place where the technocrats come along. And the Civil War, I think a lot of people had faith crises during the Civil War here in the United States. Slavery, even though Christianity was one of the great weapons that the escaping slaves used to protect themselves, it took a lot of hits during the late 19th century. Faith. The government inserted, people were questioning. A lot of that began, how can God allow this to happen? They would look at these battlefields just strewn with bodies, the mechanization of our weaponry, Gatling guns and things like that, our ability to inflict mass casualties. Our battlefield tactics were 17th century, and our weaponry was bordering on 20th century, and the bloodshed was ridiculous. So a lot of people started saying, well, there can't be a God if he allows this stuff to happen. And the technocrats seized on that. The technocrats, embodied by the phrase, God created man in his own image, and man, being a considerate soul, did the same. We invented God. We violated the first and second commandments of having other gods before him and creating craven images of ourselves. It wasn't that we decided Zeus
or Athena was the god we decided

0: we were God. And this has been the very slow fall from the sun as our wings have melted from under us. But the government, the technocrats, the Woodrow Wilson said, well, if you're not going to be self-governing, we'll do the governing. And that's how we get here. So we have to get back to not looking for the government for help. And there's two good reasons for this, Mike. Number one, they're going to run out of money really soon. And I mean the ability just to have somebody cover our debts. Oh, we ran out of money a long time ago. I'm just saying that we still have people, investors, who are willing to cover our indebtedness for now. When that happens, if we don't untether ourselves from government assistance on business, on Main Street as well, how many businesses do you know, SBA loans and grants from the state government, the city government, and economic development money? Because when all that goes away, what are you going to be left with? Because we won't have leadership at that point. Nobody will have the intestinal fortitude to be real leaders at that point, Mike. It's a great question. How do we unwind this? We have to stop looking to the government for help. And Trump has gone a long way through DOGE of doing that. But these Democrats that have been winning in places like New Jersey, and by the way, did anyone elect the attorney general to be the governor for 18 days while Mikey Sherrill was apparently taking a powder? And isn't that the lieutenant governor's job? But we have to stop looking to the government for our help.
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3: ABC News, I'm Sherry Preston. Overnight, a federal judge ordering the White House to reinstate access for journalists from three outlets that were banned by President Trump, CNN, Politico, and MS Now. And President Trump has indicated he would appeal if this was the decision. Now, this morning, we just heard CNN say one of its producers was able to get into the White House. One reporter was turned away, however, and a photographer had his pass taken away. With diesel prices still around record highs, ABC's Karen Hua says there are difference of opinion about what to do.
4: One idea to tackle this problem of high diesel prices is to ban the export of American diesel to keep supplies here in the U.S. President Trump supports that idea, but his energy secretary, Chris Wright, is against it. Wright says the same refineries that make diesel also make regular gas and jet fuel. And he says if they can't ship diesel overseas, they'll run out of places to store it, and then we'll be forced to cut production, driving prices even higher.
3: This is ABC News.
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6: I'm Peter Killeen with your KFKA local news. Banner Health Systems will nearly double the size and more than double the number of available patient beds at its 11-year-old Fort Collins Medical Center if Fort Collins City Planners approve its plans. Proposed plans call for the addition of 24 acute care beds, plus 12 new labor and delivery rooms, an expanded emergency and surgical department, and more public spaces. Two high-priority felony suspects wanted in connection with a Best Buy theft, now behind bars following a multi-agency law enforcement operation. Officers used drones and license plate readers to track 30-year-old Benny Lucero on September 17th, immobilizing his vehicle after he rammed a parole SUV during a getaway attempt. A few days later, this week, surveillance officers apprehended the second suspect, 25-year-old Stephen Gomez Brezeno, at his residence without incident. Northern Colorado's Voice, 103.1 and 1310 KFKA, and online at 1310kfka.com.
7: I'm your Daybreak on 2 Pinpoint Weather meteorologist Liz McGiffin. Few showers will linger early this morning, followed by cloud cover and high temperatures only reaching the 70s. By the evening commute, we'll be watching for a few more showers to move in, and those will linger into Thursday night as we dip down into the 50s. Friday morning starts off with some foggy conditions, followed by clouds and high temperatures back up in the mid to upper 70s, and a couple of showers and thunderstorms, then sunny and warmer conditions move in by the weekend.
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13: 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I'm not seeing anything that is going to affect your early morning commute around Northern Colorado. Everything is looking really, really good on those roadways right now. 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
13: Well, good Thursday morning. Welcome in to the Aloe Fiber Studios. It's Good Morning NOCO presented by Lemons Heating and Cooling. I am Tanner Schwint, Brian Gary, my co-host, and excited to be with you for the next 4 hours here this morning on this Thursday morning, and we're inching ever closer to the weekend of athletics. We've got the President's Cup that starts today,
14: Brian. Yeah, it all starts today. We have Thursday Night Football, Mr. Thursday Night later on the whole show. We've got everything is lined up, so let's just kick off the weekend today, shall we?
13: Yeah, kind of. Yeah, I'm in.
14: Well, what do you mean, kind of?
13: I mean, kind of.
14: You can't half-keister this thing. You got to be all in or all out. I need both cheeks in.
13: I'm going to give you a kind of right now. The President's Cup team pairings came out. You know, we were talking about some of those young guys and where they would where they would play. We've got Jackson Koivun, the young guy, playing with a guy that I figured they might just throw him with Scotty. He's playing with Justin Thomas to start this day off, which I'm a big fan of.
14: Think JT would be great to be with the young guy.
13: Yeah, I agree.
14: I think he's a really good type of guy like that who would take him under and, you know, walk him through. Justin's been through and seen everything.
13: And he's really good at these events. Like we were talking about, he's really good at these events.
14: Yeah.
13: Yeah, so the first matchup starts today at 10:35 our time. And it's,
14: oh, really? So I can watch all of this?
13: Yes, all day. All day.
14: It's
13: Minwoo Lee and Sungbae Im versus Scottie Scheffler and Sam Burns.
14: Okay, should be a good matchup.
13: I was listening to an interview in a podcast with Scottie Scheffler, and the question was asked, like, do the guys that you play with feel more pressure because they're playing with the world's best golfer? And he goes, well, I try and ease all of that for him. He goes, I think it's certainly there, but I try and ease that. He said, you know, I was playing with Sam Burns at, excuse me, I believe it was either the Ryder Cup or the last President's Cup. And he said, we made an agreement that we weren't going to say sorry because it was alternate shot. And he said, we made an agreement. We're not going to say sorry. Scotty goes, I stone cold shank one just 100 yards right into the woods. And I didn't know what to say because the only thing I could say is I'm sorry. And we just kind of look at each other and walk off. And he goes, and that kind of broke everything down with Sam because he's seen me shank the ball. And it's something you've never seen. So I'm not shocked that Scotty and Sam are playing together. The other matchups today, Hideki Matsuyama versus and Ryo Hisatsune versus Cameron Young and Xander Schauffele.
14: It's really easy to determine which team is the American team.
13: Yes, that is correct.
14: Yes, because you can pronounce that.
13: Correct. Corey Connors and Nico Echevarria versus Justin Thomas and Jackson Koivun. Ryan Fox and Adam Scott, the two Australians. They're taking on Wyndham Clark and Colin Morikawa. And Tom Kim and Siwoo Kim taking on Chris Goddard and Patrick Cantlay. And that one is at 11:47 this morning. So
14: that one
13: football
14: almost sounds like the most competitive matchup. That sounds like a really good foursome of those together, the Goddard one.
13: Yeah, I agree with you. That's the one that I look at and go, okay, maybe the edge is there. But I'm very excited about that. It starts at the Golf Channel today at 10:30. You can start watching the President's
14: Cup. Is it just going to be on the Golf Channel throughout, or does coverage switch later on?
13: It'll switch on Saturday. NBC's got it on Saturday.
14: But for Thursday and Friday, it looks exclusively to Golf Channel?
13: Exclusively Golf Channel.
14: Okay.
13: Yep. And it's 12:30 to 7 p.m., and then Friday it starts at 2 o'clock. Tomorrow it starts at 2 o'clock, but I'm excited about this. This will 100% be on the TV back there in the lounge today, as I'm doing paperwork. That'll be on there, and I'm excited to watch this. So that's going to be a fun day today.
14: Yeah, it'll be on in my lounge as well, where I won't be doing any paperwork at my place. But I love these. We talked about it. I love these Ryder Cup, President's Cup type of activities in golf because it is a break from the norm.
13: Yeah.
14: Which I don't, you know, I've said too, I don't want a steady diet of this stuff. It's to me, it's good in the doses we're getting it. Although I do kind of enjoy the, you know, the, what is it, the WBC, what is it? Where they?
13: Oh, yeah. Yeah, I know.
14: Do you know what I'm talking about? Yeah.
13: Yeah.
14: Those can be kind of fun as well, which I think is what LIV was trying to base their existence on,
13: right?
14: Was that this would be kind of a cool format, but they just really poorly executed. the whole thing throughout.
13: Yeah, I agree with you wholeheartedly. I'd like to see a couple more team events incorporated into the PGA, some of these alternate shots, some of those things. But, yeah.
14: It needs the right theme.
13: It does, and it's got to be the right drama and level of competition. And I think, is it the PBC? I'm not sure. The event that you're talking about, the team event.
14: The World Bank or something?
13: Could be the golfers seem to be a little bit more relaxed, fire's not quite there, which is okay. But that also doesn't mean we're getting the best golf, and unless it's somebody who the team that won it this year, and I'm just drawing the biggest blank right now. The team
14: we'll draw bigger ones later.
13: The team that won it one of them was already had his PGA card, and then his brother got it. Was it the Højgaards? Was it Rasmus and Nikolai?
14: You could name any name, and I'm not going to go, oh, yeah, that's it.
13: That's fair.
14: Oh, yeah, I think it was the Højgaards I was thinking of.
13: But it was fun because the brother, they went out and won that event, and that got him his PGA card, his full PGA card from that event.
14: I think I remember that story.
13: Yeah, and I can't remember if it was the Højgaards or who it was, but that's going to be
14: fun. It's actually irrelevant.
13: That's going to be fun. It's going to bug me, though. That's the moral of the story.
14: Yeah, at least there's something.
13: It's going to be more fun than this Thursday night football game. I think we're back into the trash Thursday night football games, Brian.
14: What?
13: Packers, Falcons.
14: What? Hey, Michael Penix Jr. coming back. The Falcons were supposed to be right there. I mean, going into last year, they were the team that everyone said they were just a quarterback away. So they went and got Kirk Cousins, and then they messed that up by bringing in Penix right away. Atlanta stepped in their own crap.
13: Yes, they did.
14: The way they set that situation up. That doesn't mean that the rest of the team that was supposedly right on the edge of being a playoff, not just contender, but a real solid squad in there. They just needed their quarterback was the thought. Now they're finally going to get to see what that's like. They still have Robinson. You know, they haven't. He's one of the top five running backs in the NFL without a doubt. So I mean, yeah, I think it could be a good matchup. You can't judge Atlanta by two games with Cooper Rush.
13: That's probably true, but I am.
14: I know, but that's all we've got to go by for this year. But the Packers have looked very beatable. They should have lost to the Jets. They did lose to the Vikings. So they were expected to be, you know, a powerhouse. But, I mean,
13: they're only
14: again,
13: 4.5-point favorites tonight.
14: Which tells you something.
13: Yeah.
14: You know, and they're at Lambeau.
13: Yeah.
14: You know, that alone
13: should be is
14: 2.5 to 3 points, right on. So
13: that's crazy to me.
14: It kind of is, which makes you wonder, what are they seeing in Atlanta? Or is that potential I'm talking about, that everything else was there? I don't know. I think it makes for an interesting matchup tonight.
13: Do you know what this line started at?
14: I'm going to guess before Penix was named to come back in, I bet it was up around 7.5.
13: That's exactly what it was.
14: Was it? Okay.
13: 7.5, and now it's down to 4.5. So Michael Penix Jr. is a 3-point swing? That's interesting. All right. I'll be watching it. I'll be watching it if the golf's
14: over
13: at that point. I'll be watching this, but
14: I'll definitely be tuned in at least for a while.
13: Yeah. No, I'm with you. And then the storylines in college football just continue to grow. Like UNC's got a quarterback change again. We talked with Ed Lamb about that. Brayton Silbor is going to be the starting quarterback for the Bears against Utah Tech on Saturday night. CU, all the controversy in the world going on there again as Deion has dismissed players from the team. And I actually don't.
14: I am not. I am actually leaning on Deion's side on this one, personally.
13: I am too, but here's the big but for me. I am too, but is that the culture that you built? And are you just now switching up because you got embarrassed and got caught on camera?
14: It's a very, very valid point.
13: And I think that's what it is. And I heard Brady talking about this on the whole show. You know, Deion was asked about team culture, and he's like, oh, I don't believe in a team culture and this and that. And it's like, what? Every organization has a culture. And that culture kind of defines where you're at. You got a bad culture, you're going to perform poorly. You know, you got a good culture. I think we've got a great culture here at KFKA. I think you can hear that come through our airwaves with the products that we put out there. And that's where I'm like, okay, was it one of those where, oh, we let him do it, and then you got to discipline him now? It's like, well, you just let him do it nine times. Why are you kicking him off the team for the 10th? You know, without any warnings ahead of it. It's like disciplining your child for something that they've been doing, and you watched him and let him do, laughed at him do it, and now you got to discipline him for it. It's like, you got to set that precedent early, and that's the big but in this situation. Was it because it had happened before Deion didn't put his foot down? And we know it did because he even said it did. He said, last year I let things go too far with this. And now I'm like, he just can't get out of his own way, man. He's very much like the president. Just keep the damn microphone out of his face.
14: And I agree with that completely. And I think it just, I don't know that he is... He's the Division One guy.
13: Yeah, Vert, I agree.
14: You know, I think he has a place. He has all that where he can be incredibly effective and positive. It's interesting that we go from a couple of years ago going, is he going to leave CU and take the Dallas Cowboy job? Mm-hmm. To now wondering, will this be the end if things don't turn around? There's been too much negative and not enough positive coming out of there.
13: It's a higher level than what I'm about to say, but it's Ed McCaffrey. You know,
14: it is.
13: Ed McCaffrey.
14: Yeah.
13: You could go, excuse me, you could go Coach Valor and be fine down there. But when you actually have to coach and run an organization when you come to the college level, that's a huge change. He could coach at the organization he was at before, but can you do it at CU? I don't think you can, Brian.
14: No, and that's I was all in when he first started. As far as seeing how the beginning of that season went, I thought, oh, I'm completely wrong. He knows what he's doing, and as time goes by, I'm seeing more and more that I really don't think he does. I think he's trying to figure out as he goes, and his charisma and being Deion could only carry you so far, and I think that so far was to get this job, and then he needed to grow from there, and I don't know that I've seen, not like I'm in a practice or any of that, and yes, he's better than me, you know, there's no doubt about that. But I just don't think he is who he wanted us to think he was.
13: Yeah, no, it was kind of one of those fake it till you make it in terms of his coaching. It seems like it's falling apart quickly. Eastside Chris texting in this morning, J9 Agency's text line, 888-530-0043. Is the KFK Lounge open to the public? I don't have the golf channel. Surprised the Fitzpatrick boys aren't playing. That's who it was. It was the Fitzpatrick.
14: Okay.
13: Yes, that's who it was.
14: Matt and Ryan? No, Ryan's a quarterback.
13: Alex. I think it's Alex.
14: It's Fitzgerald.
13: Fitzpatrick. They're Irish. They'll be on the Ryder Cup, not the international team.
14: Uh-huh.
13: So there you go. And no, the lounge is not open to the public unless I see what you're bringing in. HVAC guy says get Sanders gone. He may do it himself here before too long. All right, let's get a break here. Let's
14: see. This isn't what he had in mind.
13: No, he wanted all the glory. He wanted all the glory.
14: Of course.
13: And of course, we didn't even mention CSU yet, but is Haas Haney going to go? What is that game going to look like against UTSA?
14: Here's the deal. We have a four-hour program.
13: That is true.
14: Yeah, we'll be able to get in all these topics.
13: We get into a lot of nonsense throughout because we always have this great, I was going to use the term grandeur there somewhere.
14: I don't know why.
13: I don't. We had
14: you have delusions of it?
13: Maybe.
14: Okay.
13: We're going to see how my voice holds up today. I'm realizing that as we talk because I feel so much better. Feel so
14: Sound
13: much
14: good.
13: Better. But it is hurting to talk now, which is fun.
14: Huh. What a shame.
13: Shut up, Brian.
14: That's going to be just awful if there's more me.
13: Yeah, I know. That's why I'm powering through. I love you, buddy. 6:21 the time now. Let's get a break. We've got our right-hand construction poll question coming your way next.
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2: It is fall, number one. Spring, number two. Summer, number three. And winter, number four. That's the only acceptable answers out there. Let's see if anyone has agreed with that.
3: You are incorrect, sir.
2: Damn it!
3: You are completely incorrect. You have that list really boogered up. There is only one acceptable order for this.
2: Fall, spring,
3: and
2: summer,
3: winter.
2: And that
3: is fall, winter, spring, summer.
2: No, that's a terrible
3: summer
2: list.
3: Summer is the butt crack of disdain.
2: No.
3: It is just horrible.
2: No.
3: Nothing fun about summer.
2: Everything fun about summer.
3: Sunburn, great stuff.
2: Greeley State
3: Bugs, great stuff.
2: Golf.
3: Heat, great stuff. Just listed things you can do
2: pool
3: in other months.
2: You can't go to Greeley State.
3: You can play golf
2: December,
3: 12 months a year.
2: At the back nine, I know.
3: Well, okay. Stampede only happens for those, you know, what, 10 to 14 days?
2: Cheyenne Frontier Days. Other
3: outdoors. I'm good. I'm good.
2: Steven says spring, fall, summer, winter. Close. He goes, I can do without the winter. It's too hot in the southern states. Matt says fall, summer, spring, winter. Okay, closer. Larry, spring, fall, summer, winter. Jamie has the correct answer. Fall, spring, summer, winter. That is the correct answer.
3: No, it is not.
2: Fall, spring, summer, winter. Zach, spring, summer, fall, winter. Fall way too low on that list. Fall's got to be one or two.
3: It is without a doubt one of the top two. It's not even close for me, weather-wise and football.
2: Yeah, I'll go as far to say that September's the best month of the year.
3: I would too.
2: Yeah, and my birthday's not even in September. Yours is.
3: Yes, it is.
2: Yes. Yeah. I don't.
3: There's really no follow-up to that, apparently.
2: Diane says spring, fall, summer, winter. Seen a trend here, Brian, of where winter's at? Josh, damn it, should have read that one first.
3: Yeah.
2: Josh says winter, fall, spring, summer.
3: There we go. I bet Josh has a snow removal business.
2: out of the eight comments so far, seven of them have winter. Dead last.
3: I'm not surprised. I have no problem
2: being
3: part
2: wrong
3: of the wise minority.
2: Being wrong.
3: HVAC
2: guy, fall, spring, winter, summer. Of course, winter and summer always switch places depending on if it's winter or summer. This summer was brutal for HVAC guy, so I hate summer.
3: That's See, fair. He had it right.
2: And it depends, because we had a very reasonable winter last year. You know what I mean?
3: We did.
2: What he's just said, winter and summer always switch places depending on what season we're in. Because when we're in winter, we're going to be like, oh, yeah, okay. Summer sounds nice right now. Sitting outside on the patio having a beer sounds nice right now when it's negative 30 and wind blowing and snow everywhere. We're going to be like, okay, summer doesn't sound that bad. But when it's 104 in the middle of July, we're going to be like, yeah, winter doesn't sound bad. So I think that's a fair point, because I could interchange
3: summer
2: and winter.
3: If you are sitting on your deck in, you know, 12-degree weather, having a cold one, there's a problem.
2: No, I mean, when
3: that's.
2: You're
3: I mean,
2: stuck
3: it's like, oh my gosh, I got to call Mosquito Joe. Things are crazy out here.
2: It's not what I said. Eastside Chris said, "Going with Tanner." Thank you. That is a point for the good guy. Hey. Let's go.
3: Oh, that's and that's some quality company on the team.
2: Let's go to the
3: way to go, Chris.
2: Clearwater Products Hotline, Lonsty. Good morning, buddy.
4: Hey, good morning. How's everybody doing?
3: I don't know. We are very loosely wired today. I think some mice came in and ate some of the coating off my wires overnight.
2: And I finally feel like a real person again, so I've got a little extra energy this morning.
3: Sorry, I'm about to have some. I got a little kickstart in my
2: All
3: hand
2: right.
3: here. We're
2: going
3: to get
2: All
3: going.
2: Right. Lonster, give us a ranking of the seasons.
3: First, can you name them?
2: Can you name all four seasons?
3: Absolutely. There's football, yeah. baseball, yeah. hockey, and basketball.
4: There you go.
3: What do you think, Lottie? What's your order of seasons? How do you like them?
4: Okay, spring, summer, and fall.
3: You just not even giving winter any mention?
4: If it's warm enough, yes. But if it's cold, forget it.
3: Okay, so you listed really three of them. You didn't get the fourth one. So you're going, let's list those again in order. Your favorite is spring?
4: Summer and fall.
3: Summer and fall. And there's a fourth one. Are you putting that last?
4: Yes, dead last.
3: Dead last, okay. All right, I thought, the season we shall not name. Yes.
2: Yes, I'm with you, Lonnie. I'm with you 100% on that, buddy. Okay, not a bad list, as long as winter's last. And I'm shocked fall's not higher on your list, though, with football season.
4: Well, you know, yeah, but you know, spring is just, things are just warming up a little bit.
3: Oh, yeah. No, I totally understand everyone's reason for it. Yeah, I get it.
2: Yeah, and it's not like you've got winter first, Brian, on your list.
3: No, it's second. I like fall as things are dying, winter when they're dead, and then spring, it's okay when they start coming to life, but summer,
2: I want everything dead.
3: Yeah.
2: Lon Stee, thanks for the call this morning, buddy.
4: Hey, for sure. You guys have a good day. Oh, Loveland has a pretty good game coming up tonight.
2: All right, what do you got?
4: We're going to play Grand Junction at Grand Junction.
2: Okay, enjoy the trip down there, Lonnie.
3: That's going to be a bit of a drive, bud.
4: Yeah, it's good, but you know what? I'll be picking it on one of the radio stations.
2: Yeah. No, I know Grand Junction's one of the small towns that still has that dedicated. I met the owner of that a couple years ago, actually. So, very cool, Lonster. We'll enjoy it, my friend. Good luck to Loveland.
4: Hey, for sure.
3: Right. Take care, Lonnie.
2: There you go. There's a Lonster this morning. Texter here from the 218. Winter, fall, spring, summer. Is that yours? That's yours, right? Oh, no. Fall first. Winter, fall, spring, summer for Colorado, Minnesota, and North Dakota. No.
3: Yeah. Those are some brutal winters, but I like your order. I like this person.
2: I feel like we've all forgotten just how Mother Nature here in Colorado can flex her muscles during wintertime.
3: We have not had.
2: I know. I feel like
3: we've had a couple of days here and there, but we haven't had a winter to remember in a long time.
2: I think we're forgetting what it can be, and I don't do that because I don't want you to piss off Mother Nature.
3: Haven't done that already.
2: I just have this inkling that this winter is just going to be horrible. Just going to be insane.
3: Well, haven't we heard of possibilities of that?
2: Yeah, and then they're like, oh, well, maybe not, maybe. I just, like, bad. Like, there's going to be a number
3: of shows
2: where. You just
3: have this vibe?
2: I do, where I'm like, I'm going to be having to take the remote equipment to do the show from home.
3: Oh, the hell you are. You will risk your life to get here.
2: I can promise you I won't.
3: I can.
2: I love you. Love the job. Love what we do. I promise you I will not be doing that.
3: Looks like you'll have a lot of syndicated programming in the morning.
2: You don't like working with me remotely?
3: No.
2: No?
3: No, I really don't.
2: But then you can just interact with me and not see my face.
3: That it doesn't matter. I don't really look up that
2: That's
3: often.
2: True. That's true. Kay says, this is an interesting one. She goes, summer, summer, summer, and summer.
3: Oh, she's missing a few. She must have went to the school with Lonnie.
2: Yeah, probably. Probably. Bailey says fall, winter, spring, and summer.
3: That is correct.
2: The only reason I like summer is because I get to spend time with my daughter not working. Is the summertime.
3: Okay, that's a good one, and that would be the only reason.
2: But she left it at four, so.
3: Yeah. Not that great of a kid.
2: That's 6:37 the time. 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What we learned there is I'm right, Brian's wrong, but we already knew that. 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

0: 12 to more than 6,215 local students go to college. I'm one of them. Did you know that Bright Futures have invested more than $29 million into Weld County students? That's just an insane number, $29 million. That's investing in the students who will work, lead, and build the future of Weld County. We highlighted Rachel Baldwin with Greeley Lifestyle yesterday with Tara. That's a Northern Colorado, that's a Weld County high school student that is doing incredible things here in Weld County. It's those individuals that Bright Futures help to go get that degree, to go get that certification. Now, whatever it is that they want to pursue, that's what they help them do. And they've got their gala coming up on October 10th, Shine On. It's starting at 6 o'clock at the Doubletree in downtown Greeley, 6 to 10. There's going to be a short program at the beginning. I'm going to be a part of that program. I promise you I'm going to keep it very short.
1: It's just a interpretive dance routine, right?
0: It is.
1: Yeah,
0: it
1: okay,
0: is.
1: Very
0: it
1: good.
0: Is. Yep, a little shocking. You're not going to want to miss it.
1: No, it's to Tears for Fears shout.
0: Yes, it is.
1: It's very emotional.
0: It is. If that room is not in tears because of laughter, I don't know how else it would go. But get your tickets to Shine On October 10th. It's going to be a blast. And then it's just a party. It's just a celebration of Weld County. It's a celebration of the individuals who have helped get that $29 million distributed to students here in our community. Get those tickets today. Go to 1310kfka.com. Right there at the top, there's a big banner ad that just says Shine On. Click that, get your tickets for October 10th for Shine On, benefiting Bright Futures. Coming up on the other side, Brian is still up for celebrity birthdays. He's been crushing it. We'll see what the line is. We'll find out what date is next. But first, KFK News and Sports Center.
2: I'm Peter Killeen with your KFKA local news. Hooter School District's Board of Education officially opposing Proposition 134, the Colorado ballot measure that would prohibit biological males from taking part in school sports designated for females. Colorado, in reporting, the seven-member board passed a resolution by a 5-2 vote in opposition to the citizen-initiated ballot measure during its meeting this week, following a brief discussion about whether or not the board should be supporting or opposing any ballot measures. Greeley Weld Habitat for Humanity has purchased a new permanent headquarters at 3650 35th Avenue in Evans, marking the first time the group has owned a single location that houses all operational functions. According to the Greeley Tribune, the building at 3650 35th previously housed TBK Bank and Mitchell's Flooring and Design. Northern Colorado's Voice, 103.1 and 1310 KFKA, and online at 1310kfka.com.
3: I'm your Daybreak on 2 Pinpoint Weather meteorologist Liz McGiffin. Few showers will linger early this morning, followed by cloud cover and high temperatures only reaching the 70s. By the evening commute, we'll be watching for a few more showers to move in, and those will linger into Thursday night as we dip down into the 50s. Friday morning starts off with some foggy conditions, followed by clouds and high temperatures back up in the mid to upper 70s, and a couple of showers and thunderstorms, then sunny and warmer conditions move in by the weekend.
4: 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I'm John Thayer. The Rockies fell short yesterday at home as they lost to the Arizona Diamondbacks 5-3. Seven hits in the loss for Colorado. Rockies with the loss are 57-101. The Rockies and the Diamondbacks are back at Coors Field this afternoon. New week in the NFL gets underway tonight. The Packers are at home against the Atlanta Falcons. The Broncos will play on Sunday night at Empower Field at Mile High when the Broncos host the Rams. Rams and Broncos are both 1-1. College football this week, the Colorado Buffaloes head to Texas. They'll take on the Baylor Bears in the Big 12 opener. Colorado State is on the road to play at UTSA, while Air Force will play at Nevada. Tune in Saturday for SEC action as Georgia hosts Oklahoma. Hear it all here with kickoff at 1 o'clock. I'm John Thayer on Northern Colorado's Voice, 103.1, 1310 KFKA, and 1310kfka.com.
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14: What day is it today?
0: It is Thursday, September 24th. The word of the day is pundit.
1: Pundit, like a pundit, political yes, pundit.
0: That is correct.
1: Is it somebody who just
0: presents their opinions and ideas on a particular subject via the media?
1: Okay.
0: A pundit.
1: Yeah, I guess there's a need for that word. Yeah. What else are you going to call them?
0: Well, I got some ideas.
1: Yeah, I do too. Yeah.
0: We were just talking about this yesterday. There was like 12 things being celebrated yesterday. There's two today. National Punctuation Day.
1: Okay. That's is Micah?
0: Micah's the grammar
1: one?
0: Nazi.
1: Okay.
0: Yeah, 100%. 100%. He is very, very anal about that.
1: Okay.
0: I overuse the exclamation mark. I realize. I am genuinely excited.
1: Yeah.
0: But I use it in professional emails a lot, but I'm like, that's the energy I've got. Like, I mean that exclamation mark. I hope you read it like that.
1: I don't fake exclamation points.
0: No, no, they're needed.
1: Yeah, they certainly are.
0: It's also National Cherries Jubilee Day today.
1: That sounds good.
0: Yeah.
1: Isn't that where they flame them up?
0: Yeah.
1: Okay.
0: And then put some ice cream right
1: nummy,
0: on
1: nummy, nummy, nummy.
0: All right. What happened in this day in history?
1: 1906. I know you always tell me that every time I do. 1906, President Roosevelt proclaimed the first national monument. Do you know what it was?
0: Oh.
1: Incorrect. Devil's Tower in Wyoming.
0: Yes, yeah.
1: That was the very first.
0: Thank you.
1: 1920, Babe Ruth became the first major league player to hit 50 home runs in a season. 1935, the first rodeo held outdoors under electric lights was held in Columbia, Mississippi. So nearly 90 years ago, rodeo took place under lights, and UNC got theirs this year. There we go. And in 1948, the Honda Motor Company is founded, and I think the first one is still running. Those Hondas last a long time, man. They really do.
0: They sure do.
1: Yeah.
0: They sure do. All right, celebrity birthdays today. The over-under is 4.5.
1: This has to be an absolute crap list.
0: It is. It is.
1: Okay.
0: Kevin Sorbo turned 68.
1: He was Hercules.
0: Very good.
1: Okay.
0: That's an important one for you to get.
1: Yes, it is.
0: Nia Vardalos.
1: Oh, from My Big Fat Greek Wedding.
0: Yes, very important one for you to get.
1: I think if you have a line of 4.5, any one of them is pretty damn important.
0: Nia turned 64. Stephanie McMahon turns 50.
1: Yeah, Vince McMahon's daughter.
0: Correct. Very important one for you to get.
1: Yes.
0: Ben Platt turns 33.
1: Ben Platt is a singer, but also, well, a singer. He was in them singing movies, the Pitch Perfect movies.
0: Is that true?
1: And other stuff, too, but Ike movies.
0: Is that true?
1: And other stuff, too, but I think that's what he
0: very good
1: kind of got him going.
0: Okay.

0: The Angels. Gordon Clapp is 78.
1: No.
0: From NYPD Blue. Harriet Walter is 76.
1: Wow, no.
0: From The Crown. Cedric Dent is 64.
1: No.
0: Singer of Take Six. Sean Cran is 57.
1: No.
0: Drummer of Slipknot.
1: Good Lord.
0: Marty Mitchell is 57.
1: Now, Marty Mitchell sounds familiar. Not just because it's Marty Mitchell, but is he in with Heath, what's his name, in Ricochet?
0: Well done. That
1: yes?
0: is correct.
1: Yeah. Yes?
0: Yeah, that is correct.
1: He wow.
0: is the drummer of Ricochet, 57 today.
1: Wow. It pays to read the back of albums.
0: Marty.
1: Those were big things that played music.
0: Marty Cintron? Cintron?
1: No.
0: He's 55, singer of No Mercy. Juan DeVivo.
1: No.
0: Is 51 of Casting Crowns. Ian Bowen is 50.
1: No.
0: From Yellowstone. Spencer Treat Clark.
1: No.
0: Is 39 from Agents of S.H.I.E.L.D. Gray Damon is 39.
1: No.
0: From Station 19. Kyle Sullivan is 38.
1: No.
0: From Malcolm in the Middle.
1: Wow. So you actually had me getting the drummer of Ricochet?
0: So the three singers, or four singers in a row between Cedric Dent, Sean Cran, Marty Mitchell, or Marty Cintron, I had you getting one of those. I figured it was Ricochet.
1: And I did.
0: And you did. And there
1: wow.
0: you go.
1: Wow. Well, that was an ugly victory. It was like a 9-3 game, but
0: yeah,
1: we'll take the dub.
0: Like the Vikings. Yeah? You did. It was not pretty, but a win is a win is a win.
1: I would like to thank Carson Wentz for my phone-a-friend to help me get through.
0: Yeah, also born on this day, John Marshall, Supreme Court Chief Justice, F. Scott Fitzgerald, which is one of the funniest bits in TED, when they say, why are you saying F. Scott yeah. Fitzgerald?
1: That's right.
0: I realized I couldn't do the skit on the radio.
1: Yeah.
0: Jim Henson.
1: The Muppet guy.
0: Yeah, and Phil Hartman, all were born on this day.
1: He was great.
0: Texture here, saying happy birthday. This is Bailey texting. Happy birthday to my husband, Zach. Well, happy birthday to Zach today.
1: Happy birthday, Zach.
0: Your birthday. We hope you have a phenomenal day. Let's get to the Daybreak Market Report.
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3: Hi, everybody. I'm Russell Nemitz. Well, as we get things underway here on this Thursday morning, all in all, it ended up being a pretty fruitful day for live cattle futures on Wednesday, as the market was able to secure another $2 to $3 rally. At the closing bell, October live cattle futures up 215 at 220.92, and December live cattle up 290 at 222.35. Cash cattle markets did move a little bit on Wednesday. Some light dress cattle sales were noted out of Nebraska at 3.5, which was steady with a week ago. And they say packer demand should improve more today, but with feedlot managers hoping to advance the market again this week, trade could be delayed until tomorrow. We'll have to wait and see. It was also a darn good day for feeder cattle futures. October feeders up 5.30 at 333.32, and November feeder cattle up 6.30 at 329.5. In the meat, box beef prices were lower. The choice off $1.58 at $3.77.31, and select cuts off $5.51 at $3.52.34. Looking across our region, recently at Intermountain Livestock Exchange in La Grande, Oregon, 800 head, 4 to 5 weight steers, 420 up to 475, 5 weight steers, 360 up to 420, 6 weights, 3.5 up to 390, and 7 to 8 weights, 310 up to 375. Cow market, 145 up to $1.70, and slaughter bulls, 140 up to 186. Stock cows traded 3,000 up to 39.5, and pairs topped at 4,300. It's a bred cow and bred heifer special this Monday, September 28th at Torrington Livestock Markets, Torrington, Wyoming. 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
1: Well, on Wednesday at Centennial Livestock Auction in Fort Collins, Colorado, over 2,300 head. But this week's slaughter lamb market was 8 cents lower, under 100 pounds, 280 up to 345, over 100 pounds, 242 up to 285. Wrapping things up with the commodities, it's kind of a mixed picture already here on this Thursday morning. Wheat and corn a little bit softer, but soybeans are moving higher following the news last night that President Trump and Chinese President Xi have agreed to extend the trade truce until early 2027. That has January soybeans up 6 3/4 this morning at 13.40 1/2, and March up 6 at 13.48 1/4. March Chicago wheat those off a penny at 7.23. March KC winter wheat down 3 at 7.82 1/2. And March Minneapolis spring wheat this morning's off 1 at 7.49. The May down 2 at 7.60. And March corn, it's off a quarter at 5.43. May corn also down a quarter at 5.50. For the Western Ag Network, I'm Russell Nimitz.
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3: Wrapping up hour number one of Good Morning NoCo. We're live in the Aloe Fiber Studios, brought to you by Lemons Heating and Cooling. Coming up in the next hour, we'll have news for Northern Colorado. Also, Smash or Trash will be headed your way this morning. And we'll visit with Miles Blumhardt from the Coloradoan as well. 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
4: ABC News, I'm Sherry Preston. An early morning ruling in the fight over the president's ban of three news outlets from the White House.
5: A judge has ordered the Trump administration to reinstate the access for CNN, MS Now, and Politico. In a hearing Wednesday with both sides, he suggested the administration had not made a solid legal case for its ban.
4: ABC's Hannah Pataugh, one of those outlets, CNN, says one of its producers was able to get in this morning, but one of its photographers had their credentials seized. At the White House in a couple of hours, an official greeting from President Trump to China's leader as they kick off their summit. A key approval for a new blood test for cancer screening from an FDA advisory panel. The test can help screen for early signs of dozens of types of cancers. An 11-year-old girl from Oklahoma is now accused of killing her disabled 15-year-old brother. Court documents say investigators believe the girl was embarrassed by him and jealous of the attention that he got from their parents. This is ABC News.
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7: I'm Peter Killeen with your KFKA local news. Two high-priority felony suspects wanted in connection with a Best Buy theft, now behind bars following a multi-agency law enforcement operation. Officers used drones and license plate readers to track 30-year-old Benny Lucero on September 17th, immobilizing his vehicle after he rammed a parole SUV during a getaway attempt. A few days later, this week, surveillance officers apprehended the second suspect, 25-year-old Stephen Gomez Brezeno, at his residence without incident. Banner Health Systems will nearly double the size and more than double the number of available patient beds at its 11-year-old Fort Collins Medical Center if Fort Collins City planners approve its plans. Proposed plans call for the addition of 24 acute care beds, plus 12 new labor and delivery rooms, an expanded emergency and surgical department, and more public spaces. 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
8: I'm your Daybreak on 2 Pinpoint Weather meteorologist Liz McGiffin. Few showers will linger early this morning, followed by cloud cover and high temperatures only reaching the 70s. By the evening commute, we'll be watching for a few more showers to move in, and those will linger into Thursday night as we dip down into the 50s. Friday morning starts off with some foggy conditions, followed by clouds and high temperatures back up in the mid to upper 70s, and a couple of showers and thunderstorms, then sunny and warmer conditions move in by the weekend.
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16: Traffic around Northern Colorado, everything looking okay out there. I do want to give a personal heads up, and I do want to do this as a little self-serving, but eastbound 10th Street this morning and started late afternoon and I didn't see any signs. There is traffic and it's down to one lane when it is heading eastbound, right? Starting by the building. I don't know what street
17: really?
16: Are we on. I don't know what it's construction.
17: That's 10th?
16: Well, I know it's 10th, but what's the crossroad? I don't know where the KFK headquarters are. It's down to one lane. I sat in that SOB for about 30 minutes on my way home yesterday before I finally had to jump off and take the back way out of here. So avoid 10th Street, okay? Avoid.
17: I'll be darned. Okay.
16: Yeah, that is the construction eastbound there is happening.
17: He actually stood up and was a traffic spotter for that.
16: I was. And then northbound 35th, right at the stoplight at 10th, is down to one lane right now as well. So there's some new construction out there that is really messing stuff up. So if you're heading eastbound 10th Street, heading to downtown Greeley, just know it's going to be slow for you.
17: Yeah, and give those guys a break. They're just doing their stuff out there.
16: Yell at the ones that are leaning on their shovel, though. Okay. 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If you're tired of your insurance agent just treating like a number on a spreadsheet, it's time to make the change to Mosbach Insurance. Call Ryan today, 970-518-4025. 707 the time. 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
16: 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The winter months are almost here. Get that tonneau cover on the back of your vehicle. So when you get that membership over at the Back Nine Golf in Timnath, you can just throw your clubs underneath there and leave them in there all winter long. And don't have to worry about it getting snowed on, rained on, whatever Colorado weather has in store for us. Get those, man. Get some WeatherTech floor mats in there. You get the kids jumping in and out of the back seat. There's nothing better than just taking that WeatherTech off, spraying it down real quick, throwing it back in there. So get all that stuff at CRP 4x4 Truck Outfitters. Two high-priority felony suspects wanted in connection with a Best Buy theft are now behind bars following a multi-agency law enforcement operation. Officers used drones and license plate readers to track 30-year-old Benny Lucero on September 17th, immobilizing his vehicle after he rammed a parole SUV during a getaway attempt on Highway 34. A few days later, on September 22nd, surveillance officers apprehended the second suspect, 25-year-old Stephen Gamez Briceno, at his residence without incident. Both men face numerous felony charges across multiple jurisdictions and are currently held at the Weld County Jail. So multiple law enforcement agencies were able to get these guys. They stole something from Best Buy. And then when they got them, after the getaway was unsuccessful for the 30-year-old, ramming a police SUV, you're just upping your charges as you do that.
17: Certainly, yeah.
16: They get them in to the jail. They get all the identification. Then they look across and go, oh, these guys are wanted in a number of different jurisdictions. So they got a couple of bad guys off the streets, Brian.
17: Pretty brilliant. So often you look at stupid people in the news,
16: yeah,
17: and these would definitely qualify
16: back
17: as that.
16: Back-to-back days with some real, real dumb stuff.
17: Now, how did they get them?
16: They were able to disable his vehicle. Okay. They did not say how.
17: That's what I was wondering. Does that mean, like, using a vehicle to disable it? Is there some kind of technology? I've wondered this as I was driving our new car, which is not new, it's over 10 years old, but it's new to us and technology and all that. With all of the things, the electronic, gadgets to open your door that, you can, push to get your car started, all these kind of things. Is it easier? Can you jam them with some kind of electronic, block like you can do with phones and other things? Is there a technology in law enforcement or somewhere that can disable all the technology in a vehicle? It just seems like it would be easier to do than in the old days when you were running it on whiskey.
16: I would have to, I'm sure. I would have to imagine that's got to be a breach of, a breach of rights if they had access.
17: Yeah, sure,
16: to,
17: and that never happens.
16: Yeah, correct. I wanted to talk about it. I went back and watched public comment yesterday from the Greeley City Council meeting.
17: Which one?
16: From last week, from September 15th.
17: Okay.
16: I went back and watched that, so I want to dive into that. But we've got the wrong press release. We've got the original press release up on our website. They followed it up with a different one with a little more detail from Kristen Deuce over there at GPD. I'm sorry if I butchered that last name. So when they were trying to get the 30-year-old, Benny Lucero, he was a high-priority suspect who had been actively evading arrest on numerous regional felony warrants. Lucero's outstanding warrants included aggravated robbery with a deadly weapon, robbery, second-degree motor vehicle theft, possession of a weapon by a previous offender, vehicular eluding, criminal mischief, second-degree burglary, and multiple misdemeanor charges.
17: Bad person.
16: Correct. So officers identified Lucero driving a black Honda Accord accompanied by an adult female passenger in the 2800 block of 35th Avenue after an initial tactical vehicle intervention by Colorado State Patrol troopers was unsuccessful. Law enforcement shifted to passive surveillance. So that's when Colorado's like a do not chase state, I believe. So they go, okay, let's just track him using what we've got out there. Utilizing unmarked vehicles, automated license plate readers, and real-time information center drones, officers tracked Lucero as he traveled westbound into Loveland via Highway 34 for approximately an hour. When traffic slowed on Highway 34, officers attempted to enclose the vehicle. Lucero swerved between lanes to escape, striking the front end of an unmarked State Patrol SUV and colliding with the rear of a citizen's vehicle. Greeley Special Enforcement Team officers immediately used their patrol vehicle to pin the rear bumper of Lucero's Honda Accord, immobilizing it. Lucero was taken into custody without further incident and transported to the Weld County Jail. In addition to his existing warrants, Lucero was booked on new charges stemming from the vehicle eluding, reckless endangerment, traffic collisions, and his involvement in that Best Buy theft. So this is the, because I knew we had done the story about the Best Buy theft, but this
17: was it seemed familiar.
16: But this was the now we've got all the information about what happened during the arrest time. But that happened just a couple of days ago when all of this transpired. But they were able to get him. But yeah, I went back, Brian. I had seen a post. It's like, you know, we took this video down to the comments or yada, yada, yada. At some point, and I think we're okay to do this, but at some point, I just want to play some of the public comments. Because we were talking about this Tuesday, I think it was, about the public comments that are said, you know, during city council meetings and what is being thrown at these council members. And I just want to have people, because if you're not in this industry, if you're not obsessed with local stuff, if you're living your life, which you should be, you don't understand, you know, you think public comment, okay, you know, it's just a couple of things. This is what I covered in college. It was a class about how to be a journalist, and my job was to cover city council meetings. Most boring 2 hours of my entire life. Public comment was a couple of elderly individuals who would complain about traffic lights. That's literally all it was. And I sat and watched for 45 minutes to an hour all these people getting up and talking. And the lack of basic understanding of how local government works was astounding to me. People bitching at the Greeley City Council about the AI data center. That was the Weld County Commissioners.
17: That's a county thing.
16: That approved that. Now, Greeley's annexing it in, but it was going there whether Greeley had the annexation or not. Greeley's just trying to get the tax revenue off of it, right? They haven't annexed it yet, but they've got the pre-annexation approval. But people yelling at that, incoherently, the majority of them yelling at them. The license plate readers, it's just very easy to see who the serious people are and who the people are who have no business being up there. Of talking about things, it was insane. There was one woman who addressed the license plate readers and saying, like, listen, we don't care what company you're using, right? We do not like these.
17: Necessarily a Flock thing.
16: It's the actual automated license plate readers. Yeah, yeah. And referencing Supreme Court cases, like very well thought out, very intellectual, very fiery, very passionate. It was a refreshing, like, where I would actually perk up and listen. And there was a couple that I would laugh at throughout. One gentleman took a shot at city council. He was inviting them to attend. It was his thing was trying to get cars off the roads in alternate uses of transportation. And he invited the city council members out there. And he goes, and if you're really nice, we may provide you 3 minutes to speak. Because that's what you get for public comment. I laughed out loud when I saw that. Like, there were some really well thought out ones, but Brian, I would say 85% was just incoherent screaming about stuff that city council can't control. It was amazing to me, and I don't know how those guys. I don't know how any of them do it. I don't know how any
17: or
16: of those,
17: why.
16: Yeah, I don't know why any of those city council members do it. I like sitting up there, I would be like, I could not keep a good enough poker face with this. There's just a supreme lack of understanding. And it's the same people. It was funny because that's why, you know, I said that yesterday when I said, or the other day when I was like, it's the same group of people. And I'm listening. I'm like, oh, they ran for that, this ward. They ran for this. They ran for this. It's a lot of the people who lost those elections that are coming in there and talking about it. One of the candidates that spoke, former candidates, that Amber Lee Gregor, she was talking about the AI data center. She said she lives 5 miles from there and talking about how this is just incredibly bad and talking about it. And she's like, well, you should see all the houses for sale that are in my neighborhood and trying to tie in that it's because the data center is going up 5 miles from there. But she closed with, my neighbor has been trying to sell his house for 2 years. Well, AI data centers weren't even a thought at that location 2 years ago. And there's a lack of common sense from the individuals who are speaking up there for the most part. And it was so refreshing to hear the good ones. They got up there and had legitimate concerns. But there, the three topics were the AI data center. There was one talking about Catalyst Cascadia. And then the license plate readers that got up there. And I just encourage people. It's easy to find these. So when you hear, you know, this is happening or this is a... Go and watch the public comment and then go and listen to city council, what is actually on their agenda. It's very easy to find, but it's just mind boggling to me. Were you in student council at all? Were you in any like those student government bodies or anything like
17: No.
16: that? No. Okay. You were in debate, correct?
17: Yes.
16: The way to call a meeting and how you conduct like a debate, the rules of that in Mandan, North Dakota, I guarantee you was better than what you would see in these public comments. Like how people conduct themselves, how people talk to each other. There were some disgusting personal attacks on some of the council members. It was mind-boggling to me, dude, to watch that.
17: I really think that got uglier when the social media has a huge part to play in our ability to be cruel with our words.
16: These guys were there looking these council members in the
17: face.
16: Yeah,
17: that's what it just seems like that kind of broke down a barrier of humanness that we had, that we just don't treat each other with the respect. But, man, I can appreciate passion and being worked up about something and fully believing in something. But there's a difference between that and going after somebody when you don't know what the hell you're talking about.
16: I will have to pull that up and show you. The dude down the hall has no idea what's going on.
17: No, none whatsoever.
16: About any of this stuff.
17: And very happily so.
16: And I'm jealous, right, of that. And I think that is the majority of people.
17: Absolutely.
16: You know, it comes election time, maybe they'll do their due diligence, cast their ballot, but the rest of the time, you know, they've got their own, everyone's got their own lives to live, their own struggles that they're facing. I walked down there and just showed him the first individual talking about the AI data centers. And he goes, dude, what are we doing? That was his exact words to me with the first individual who got up for public comment. He goes, I don't know any of this stuff. I could conduct better questions or better comments than what this individual did. And it's just, I urge people to go and look and at what this is. And so know that when you see a post, you know, it is some of these same people who are doing that and then talking about it in this way there. It was just eye-opening to me. And it did for every single one of those council members, Mayor Hall, Deb DeBeauty, Huddleston, Rudy, McDonald, Roth, all of them. I was like, I don't know why you guys are doing this. I don't know why you guys are doing this. Personal attacks about Councilwoman McDonald's business, her own personal business. Personal attacks on Johnny Olson, threatening lawsuits. It was just insane to me. So I urge people to go watch his stuff and then look at what the agenda is actually on there. Because 99% of city council is still really boring. It is really boring. It's, hey, maybe this roundabout on city, like Deb was talking about, Councilwoman DeBeauty was talking about, hey, the roundabouts on 16th Street are too bland. I would like to get, do we have funds to paint them? And I'm like,
17: hello.
16: Well, Hello. Okay, go ahead and take your victory lap. Remind our listeners what your idea
17: was. I have been saying that forever because they are invisible at certain times to see that. If they were painted, they would stand out more and I wouldn't hit them.
16: So she's talking about the middle portion of the roundabout.
17: Yeah, me too.
16: She wants it to be decorated and stuff like that. Very boring. Like, because I'm the type of guy, I don't care. Like I agree with your idea. Better paint the round, you know, the sides.
17: Damn right.
16: Paint
17: yeah.
16: It yellow, neon green. I'm in on that. But I don't care. Like, I'm going to use that roundabout, and I don't really care what's on the middle of it. And I think that's where. But that's the majority still. And so when you see these superlatives and you see these crazy things out there, know that it's just a small group still, and then go listen to them speak. That's what was astounding to me. So just wanted to, I spent 45 minutes watching that, and I'm like, why am I doing this? And so I figured I wanted to bring it here to at least justify me sitting and taking 45 minutes of watching public comment.
17: Did you watch
16: yesterday.
17: Some cat videos to cleanse your palate afterwards?
16: Yep.
17: All right, good. Fat cats.
16: Fat kitties.
17: Yep. Yep.
16: That is correct.
17: Good man.
16: News for Northern Colorado presented by CRP 4x4 Truck Outfitters. Don't get too excited when I tell you this, though. You might need a smoke. The high today, 64 to 72.
17: Oh, that's just perfection zone.
16: Cloudy
17: last
16: with
17: night
16: scattered
17: was
16: showers. Cloudy with scattered showers.
17: Getting better.
16: Yeah, just wanted isolated afternoon thunderstorms coming through here as well. It's all going to depend on the daytime heating, as always with Cody. But he says we'll reach the lower 60s through middle 70s. Thick clouds, scattered showers, and isolated afternoon thunderstorms will keep temperatures about 10 to 15 degrees below normal. Medium and long range forecast. Rain gradually decreases Thursday night as the deepest moisture shifts east of us. Friday will be warmer and somewhat drier, although isolated to scattered showers are possible over the mountains. This weekend looks warmer and mostly dry, which is exciting for the UNC Bears. If you're going to some of these games out there, going to be exciting.
17: I will be there.
16: I'm excited for you to go. You're taking your grandsons, right?
17: Yeah, that's my plan.
16: That's a lot of fun, man.
17: Yeah.
16: That's a lot of fun.
17: Yeah, looking forward to getting out to the game.
16: Gonna be
17: great.
16: Gonna be a great afternoon, it sounds like, according to a great evening, I should say.
17: Yeah, my first. Not this is going to be my this. First night game.
16: Yeah, great.
17: At UNC, so I'm really excited to finally get to do this.
16: So I've been to one. I went to the South Dakota game.
17: Okay.
16: But I left at half, so I didn't see the lights come on. The kiddos were getting tired and grumpy, so I didn't get to see the lights on.
17: Understand.
16: Only cash parking. I do want you to know that.
17: It's been confusing.
16: They do not take card.
17: Last year, there was one area, okay, you need a credit card for here to pay for this. You need cash here to pay for this. I had a mix of each trying to get a beer. I needed different currency than I did to get in. So the parking, cash only?
16: Cash only. I tried to Venmo the individual that was – there was nobody behind. We were late getting to the game, right?
17: Yeah.
16: And there was nobody behind me. I'm trying to Venmo. I'm like, I have no cash. And I'm like, can I Venmo you? And then you can pay the cash? Like, is that okay? And the individual was going to do it, and then their supervisor was like, we don't do that. I'm like, okay. So where do we park? Because we'll just turn this thing around. Like, we wanted to
17: park down the street.
16: And they're like, well, you can go into this parking lot, but we can't guarantee parking. And it was free parking, and it was like three more minutes of walking was all it was at that point. But it's cash only, and so don't forget that. And then I get inside, and I'm getting ready to buy a beer. Their machine goes down, so it's cash only. Guess who still didn't have any cash, this guy. And so I'm like, can you hold on to my card? And they're like, yeah, we can do that. I'm like, okay, thank you. Hold on. I don't care about the card. I just want this refreshing beverage right now.
17: Yeah, I ran into a little issue trying to get mine last year when I went.
16: Yeah.
17: So it didn't get cleared up there?
16: No. I think it did later on because I was able to pay via card, but just a couple of things to remember.
17: I'll find out.
16: I'm sorry, UNC. Offer an alternative to cash for parking.
17: No, seriously. This is 2026.
16: Yes, not, yeah.
17: 2026.
16: Correct. Faith texting in this morning, maybe a dumb question, but I really don't know. Would they have any say or control of places we feel we need stop signs? Yes, that's city council worthy.
17: Yes.
16: Send an email to whoever, whatever ward you live in. That's the stuff that they can really have control over. If you say, okay, this is going on here, we'd like a stop sign here, they will do that
17: They
16: stuff.
17: Can investigate. They can look at it. They can study that.
16: They would welcome that. They would welcome that. I forgot the last comment at the very end of it was free Palestine. So that's always fun in the public comment. Greeley City Council going to do that for everybody. So dumb. There you go. There's news for Northern Colorado. Oh, the joke of the day, Brian. I don't know if I can read this. Yeah, I can. All my life, I've wanted to learn how to juggle. I've just never had the balls to do it. Yeah, HVAC guy said it's an 11. I agree. 7:27 the time now. There you go. 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

0: come on the boat we owned when we were young. And my dad would be sitting back there, and he always had his hat on backwards, and he had the same Eastridge Trucking softball jersey that he's just rocking back there. And you just see the head, turn that up a little bit, Tanner. And, like, I turn it up, and he's like, more, and then all the way up, and he's just sitting over there nodding his head. Yeah. Just cruising on the boat. And then the other one was Jerry Schimmel dancing to this at my wedding. Yeah. Yep. Two core memories of that song. I want to get to a couple of texts. I just showed you a bit of the city council public comment.
1: It just makes me shake my head.
0: I think HVAC guy sums this up. HVAC and a guy and I don't think could be further apart on anything, but I think he sums this up very well. He says, yeah, you always know the morons when they get in front of city council and start cussing and yelling about national politics and global economics. I wish the city council could just go, we can fix the section of sidewalk, but we can't change the tariffs on Canadian whiskey, sir. Palestine is not in Weld County, sir.
1: That's right.
0: Yeah. Yeah.
1: Things you didn't think you'd have to point out.
0: Well, remember over in Fort Collins when the two gals taped themselves to the wall to free... Well, I think it was free.
1: I don't know what it was about. I thought it was maybe to quit shaving otters.
0: Yeah.
1: I'm not sure
0: which
1: what it was.
0: Epidemic.
1: Yeah, it really is.
0: It.
1: These bald otters.
0: Mm-hmm. Mm-hmm.
1: Yeah.
0: I had to catch myself.
1: Yeah.
0: Just move along. Okay. Faye said,
1: nothing to say here.
0: Faye said, no cash for Tanner, but I did get to hold Tegan, so that was a win for me, LOL, at the UNC game. Yeah, Faith was nice enough to hold Tegan while Jen and I chased.
1: That's one ahead of me.
0: Tate around.
1: We've still yet to really actually make eye contact with her.
0: Nobody in here has met Tegan.
1: Mm-mm. No, you keep your family away from all of us. I've gotten to eyeball Tate like 3 times, and that's been it. I just live through videos and pictures. Yep.
0: If it makes you feel better, my grandmother still has not met Tegan.
1: It doesn't.
0: Okay.
1: All right.
0: Yeah, face in a very small group.
1: Of people who can prove that you have these people.
0: Yeah, correct. That I'm not just photoshopping.
1: Exactly.
0: A little cute baby girl into things. Oh, my goodness. Hey, I want to say thanks to Weld Community Credit Union. If you're shopping for a new car but don't know where to start your financing, your answer is Weld Community Credit Union. 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They're a big supporter of the superhero run for Life Stories.
1: Yeah, coming up.
0: Yeah, last weekend.
1: Oh, it was last weekend?
0: Okay. 500 people racing around out there doing
1: phenomenal.
0: That. It was great. But, you know, we talk about when you do business with local businesses, how that money stays here. The perfect example is Weld Community Credit Union. 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Faye says, I feel special. LOL. You should, Faye.
1: Yes.
0: Not many people have done that. 7:36 the time now. What is the rank the four seasons? From favorite to least favorite. We'll get to some of these responses next.
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0: It's finally here. 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

0: It works, and this is very fitting with our poll question, as this is Frankie Valli in the Four Seasons.
1: Nice. Didn't know that.
0: Yeah. That's what we want to know today. And this is just the groove. I could feel this all day long.
1: Oh, I finally feel better, too. Like,
0: makes a big difference.
1: Yeah, it is huge. Like, you, I was dead in between commercial breaks the first three days of this week. I didn't move. I didn't want to talk to anybody. And now I'm dancing in here. And that is why we don't have cameras. Mike.
0: One of many reasons.
1: Yeah, it's true. The only not lawsuit-inducing reason that we don't have cameras. Mike says, what cracks me up is all the Coloradoans hating on winter the most, precisely why I moved. Well, good for you, Mike.
0: I don't know. Moved out of this year. Colorado winters are not a problem.
1: I'm telling
0: you. In the mountains,
1: everybody's saying that, Colorado winter.
0: They're not.
1: I feel like Mother Nature is going to smack us around this winter.
0: All we get is the world sees, like, the second half of the playoff game last year, Colorado. And they didn't realize that was our one day.
1: Yeah.
0: You know?
1: That was just last year.
0: Yeah, well, the last few have been very, very tame.
1: Mm-hmm.
0: Haven't had those. Mountains are a different. We have several different climates.
1: I hope it snows 27 feet in the mountains.
0: That'd be great.
1: But keep it up there. Just keep it up in the mountains.
0: No, I'm disagreeing there. Yeah.
1: Kyle says summer, spring, fall, .. winter.
0: Okay. Way down the list there.
1: The list for Kyle. Let's see here. Winter has the most last place votes.
0: And I'll bet you summer is second. Those are the two extreme. Spring and fall, there's enough to make anybody happy in those two seasons.
1: Yeah,
0: you've got enough warmth. You've got enough cool, comfortable weather. It's the extremes of summer and winter that get people. And I would rather be extremely cold because I can get warm.
1: Yeah. Faye says fall, winter, no massive ice or snowfall, though. Spring, summer.
0: Yeah.
1: Okay. Let's see here. Lynette, fall, spring, summer, winter. Okay, that's the correct order. That is, Lynette gets it. Joe says fall, spring, winter, summer. Jamie, fall, spring, summer, winter. And then what do we got? Spring, winter, fall, summer. Winter, fall, spring, summer. I would say summer's probably second in those groups for the most last place. And now this was a conversation you and I just had here about is winter the first season of the year?
0: Yeah.
1: Because it's also, I feel like it's the last after we were talking about that, because John Fort Al Romero texting in saying 3-4-1-2. So we came up with that is fall. No. Fall, yeah, no, it's, what is that, summer,
0: winter,
1: fall?
0: Spring, summer, fall.
1: Well, three, because we said winter
0: first. I thought
1: first.
0: Winter was first, okay. Spring would be second, summer third, fall fourth.
1: Okay, so summer is three, fall. John, just text us the seasons, man. You've got us so, because there's no way spring's last, is there?
0: I don't know when the seasonal new year begins, if it's, you know, like the fiscal year or what it is. But I thought it's whatever season it was in January 1st, and that would be winter. So to me, the first season of the year is winter.
1: I would agree. I would agree. I'm with you.
0: Because winter doesn't really even kick in until December.
1: Right.
0: Is when we'll officially start winter. So there's no doubt that has to be the first season.
1: John, you've got our brains in a blender this morning. You've got
0: our
1: brains.
0: Well, like they weren't already.
1: An absolute blender. That's true.
0: A daiquiri.
1: That's true. Yeah. I'll take one of those. 7:43 the time now.
0: Make it two.
1: I figured you would join me on that quest. Well, I want to say thanks. We had a great interview with Tracy Mead earlier this week over there at Project Self-Sufficiency.
0: Yes.
1: Always love those conversations. And they've got a ton of different events coming up, including out at Fritzler's, where you go out there and some of the proceeds are given to Project Self-Sufficiency. I love how creative that Project Self-Sufficiency is, whether it's ordering those those. I can never say the words of the point. Is it poinsettias? Poinsettias?
0: People have different pronunciations.
1: Those
0: poinsettia,
1: red flowers.
0: Poinsettia is what I've always said.
1: Those red flowers during Christmas time.
0: Yes, that I believe kill your cats if they eat them.
1: Okay. All right. That's good to know if I ever want revenge on somebody. Allegedly. But they're selling those as well. Bringthepower.org. Check them out. Bringthepower.org. 7:44 the time now.
0: I might have just made that up, by the way.
1: Oh, okay.
0: And started
1: well,
0: some rumor.
1: I'm going to look really stupid when somebody crosses me and I try and get my revenge by their cat eating one. And they're
0: yeah,
1: like, oh,
0: true.
1: This is
0: no.
1: delicious.
0: Yeah, I said nothing.
1: 7:44 the time. Let's get to the bottom of the hour, shall we?
0: All right.
1: The KFK News and Sports Center.
2: 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Hooter School District's Board of Education officially opposing Proposition 134, the Colorado ballot measure that would prohibit biological males from taking part in school sports designated for females. Colorado, in reporting, the seven-member board passed a resolution by a 5-2 vote in opposition to the citizen-initiated ballot measure during its meeting this week, following a brief discussion about whether or not the board should be supporting or opposing any ballot measures. Greeley Weld Habitat for Humanity has purchased a new permanent headquarters at 3650 35th Avenue in Evans, marking the first time the group has owned a single location that houses all operational functions. According to the Greeley Tribune, the building at 3650 35th previously housed TBK Bank and Mitchell's Flooring and Design, Northern Colorado's Voice 103.1 and 1310 KFKA, and online at 1310kfka.com.
3: I'm your Daybreak on 2 Pinpoint Weather meteorologist Liz McGiffin. Few showers will linger early this morning, followed by cloud cover and high temperatures only reaching the 70s. By the evening commute, we'll be watching for a few more showers to move in, and those will linger into Thursday night as we dip down into the 50s. Friday morning starts off with some foggy conditions, followed by clouds and high temperatures back up in the mid to upper 70s, and a couple of showers and thunderstorms, then sunny and warmer conditions move in by the weekend.
4: 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I'm John Thayer. The Rockies fell short yesterday at home as they lost to the Arizona Diamondbacks 5-3. Seven hits in the loss for Colorado. Rockies with the loss are 57-101. The Rockies and the Diamondbacks are back at Coors Field this afternoon. New week in the NFL gets underway tonight. The Packers are at home against the Atlanta Falcons. The Broncos will play on Sunday night at Empower Field at Mile High when the Broncos host the Rams. Rams and Broncos are both 1-1. College football this week, Colorado Buffaloes head to Texas. They'll take on the Baylor Bears in the Big 12 opener. Colorado State is on the road to play at UTSA, while Air Force will play at Nevada. Tune in Saturday for SEC action as Georgia hosts Oklahoma. Hear it all here with kickoff at 1 o'clock. I'm John Thayer on Northern Colorado's Voice, 103.1, 1310 KFKA, and 1310KFKA.com.
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1: Traffic around northern Colorado, everything is looking good on those northern Colorado roadways right now. No issues out there except for all the people backed up on 10th Street right now. I'm telling you, avoid 10th Street. Please, please. 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

0: I figured Brady'd be running in here if he was.
1: I was trying to set you guys up for an embrace.
0: I know. I was hoping.
1: I know.
0: Oh, wild time, man. Wild time. When I was like 18, I mean, this company got so much out of me when I was between the ages of 18 to 21. I'd just be like, yeah, well, sure, why not? Hey, Tanner, we have a remote in Longmont. It starts at 6 a.m. Can you be leaving your house at 3:30?
1: Yep.
0: Yeah, let me get hammered the night before because I'm 21 years old and then go and do this. That wasn't the event with that one, but that was Brady and I dancing in the dark at a golf course in Longmont. speaking of golf, Brian, the KFK Versus Series is back, and it has just been completely confirmed, the contestants.
1: That's fantastic. The first one was so much fun. It was KFK against the KFK listeners.
0: Yes, it was KFK versus the listeners, which KFK came out victorious in. We took care of the listeners.
1: Mm-hmm.
0: This time, it's KFK versus the headline sponsors.
1: Oh, wow. So all these... A lot of these great businesses you hear that make it possible for us to do our shows. We're talking all the shows that are here on KFK, from Coach Speak to the Hall Show to Good Morning NoCo and on, are going to be participating. Who is locked in?
0: So from our very own Lemons Heating and Cooling, Jerry Lemons will be participating.
1: He can't be on horseback.
0: No.
1: Does he know that?
0: No.
1: Okay.
0: I don't know if he does or not.
1: Okay.
0: He may show up that way.
1: He's going to think it's polo.
0: Yeah,
1: that?
0: No.
1: Okay.
0: I don't know if he does or not.
1: Okay.
0: He may show up that way.
1: He's going to think it's polo.
0: Yeah.
1: He's going to try something like that.

0: of Aloe Fiber, Tom Ginn, will be competing against us.
1: That's going to be a great time. Now, I don't know how good these guys are at golfing, but I know they're a lot of fun to hang with, and it's going to be a good time.
0: Yeah, it's going to be a blast.
1: Yeah, that'll be great.
0: Is this one of these where, like, you're playing one-on-one when you're courting your wife, you're like, oh, I probably better let her win? I mean, these are the businesses that make this happen.
1: Yeah, but there's not going to be any of that letting anybody do anything.
0: No. We'll probably have them, because that's the nice thing about the Back Nine Golf in Timnath. That's where we're going to be doing this on October 15th, the Back Nine Golf in Timnath. We're probably going to have them play from a couple tees forward, I would have to imagine, to give them a little bit of an advantage, because we're better than they are, Brian. We are better than them.
1: You make it hard to cheer for my team.
0: I know you. I know I do, buddy.
1: Yes.
0: I know I do.
1: You really do.
0: I know I do.
1: Yeah.
0: Tom's very excited. Craig sent in the picture because he's getting all serious, like the hater series. And I'm just going to use that as a reactionary picture now because he looks mad and mean.
1: He's your new GIF?
0: Yeah, he is. He is. Tom said, always enjoy being at events with you and Brian. So thank you for having me. So Tom's in.
1: That's great.
0: KFK Versus Series is back. It is October 15th, Back Nine Golf in Timnath. It is Lemons Heating and Cooling. It is Mosquito Joe of Northern Colorado. It is Aloe Fiber and Buildings by Design taking on the KFK crew. Excited for that. So make plans to at least watch on social media, if not come out and enjoy some time with us on that Thursday afternoon. 7:54 the time now. 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
3: Hi, everybody. I'm Russell Nimitz. Well, for 53 years now, the Montana Angus Tour has provided a firsthand and boots-on-the-ground opportunity to see some of the world's best Angus cattle. And our network's Lane Nordland is standing by this morning with an update from this year's event.
4: A big turnout for the 53rd annual Montana Angus Tour taking place along Montana's High Line. 250 attendees from 16 states and 11 nations. Roger Jacobs serves as the MC for the tour.
5: Business, obviously, right now, the market's excellent, but each and every year, we have a great tour here in Montana. This year happens to be one of our biggest as far as number of states and number of countries. Last count I got, we had 11 countries represented and 16 different states here today. It's always fun. Very diverse set of breeders up here. We're going to see a lot of diversity in the cattle, and people are just going to have a lot of fun seeing the differences and seeing how dedicated these North Montana breeders are.
4: One of the stops on this year's tour was the FBA Ranch north of Havre. Casey Fitzsimmons is co-owner of the Angus herd.
6: You know, we beat the road pretty hard to get guys to come to the bull sale, and so to have them show up and be able to display what we've been working on for the last 5-6 years is pretty cool, and to watch them all come out and look at all the cattle and from the different countries and stuff. So I think, you know, the main thing is we all have one common theme. We love black cattle, and so it's fun to come out and talk to those guys and have them here and be able to talk to them about what we're doing. When we find something we like, we just plug it, rinse, wash, and repeat is what we say. And so it's fun to watch this, and it's fun when it works out, and it's kind of humbling when it doesn't. So, I mean, the cattle business for me is the most humbling thing in the world. Just when you think you got it figured out, you get thrown a curveball.
4: As for why you should attend a Montana Angus tour?
5: Oh, you got to experience it. You know, good food, good fun, and lots of good cattle.
4: And Roger Jacobs hit that right on the head. We have a full day of travel, seeing some outstanding cattle and seeing some great people from across the nation and, in fact, the world on this year's Montana Angus Tour.
3: All right, thanks a lot, Lane. Now, this year's Montana Angus Tour concludes later this afternoon.
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1: Well, unfortunately, farmers could face elevated diesel prices well into next year, adding another challenge for producers already struggling with tight margins. Kansas State University Extension says that soaring crude oil prices, limited refining capacity, and disruptions to global fuel supplies are keeping diesel prices high, and that trend could continue in 2027. For the Western Ag Network, I'm Russell Nimitz.
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5: ABC News, I'm Sherry Preston. Millions of people up and down the East Coast in the path of what could be a strong nor'easter. ABC News senior meteorologist Lee Goldberg.
6: Here comes the storm with the worst of it probably later Friday all the way through Sunday. Southeastern New England, maybe eastern Long Island being impacted the most. Big rains, big winds, and also coastal flooding.
5: Alerts up from Boston all the way down to the Carolinas. The order early this morning from a federal judge. The White House is supposed to allow three news organizations banned by President Trump back into the White House. CNN, Politico, and MS Now sued after being barred. CNN says one of its reporters was denied at the gate today despite the judge's ruling. Another journalist had their credentials taken away. Inside the White House gate, President Trump officially welcoming China's president for their summit this morning. Australia says an AI from OpenAI hacked into its National Health Department website in what may be the first attack on a government site by an artificial intelligence working on its own. This is ABC News.
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8: I'm Peter Killeen with your KFKA local news. Two high-priority felony suspects wanted in connection with a Best Buy theft. Now behind bars following a multi-agency law enforcement operation. Officers used drones and license plate readers to track 30-year-old Benny Lucero on September 17th, immobilizing his vehicle after he rammed a parole SUV during a getaway attempt. A few days later, this week, surveillance officers apprehended the second suspect, 25-year-old Stephen Gomez Brezeno, at his residence without incident. Banner Health Systems will nearly double the size and more than double the number of available patient beds at its 11-year-old Fort Collins Medical Center if Fort Collins City planners approve its plans. Proposed plans call for the addition of 24 acute care beds, plus 12 new labor and delivery rooms, an expanded emergency and surgical department, and more public spaces. 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
4: I'm your Daybreak on 2 Pinpoint Weather meteorologist Liz McGiffin. Few showers will linger early this morning, followed by cloud cover and high temperatures only reaching the 70s. By the evening commute, we'll be watching for a few more showers to move in, and those will linger into Thursday night as we dip down into the 50s. Friday morning starts off with some foggy conditions, followed by clouds and high temperatures back up in the mid to upper 70s, and a couple of showers and thunderstorms. Then sunny and warmer conditions move in by the weekend.
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3: 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Tracy, the four seasons, rank them favorite to least favorite. 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
15: Fall, spring, and it's a toss-up between winter and summer.
3: Well, we're not in the business of toss-ups. 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
15: Summer, winter.
3: That's a correct order. I was just wondering,
16: I would have flipped those last two.
3: That's the exact order that I've got it as well, Tracy. So well done by you.
15: Yeah,
3: I knew I always liked you. Hey, what's going on? What's going on?
16: My like for you has nothing to do with whether you agree with me or not, Tracy. Just so you know.
15: Thank you, Brian.
16: We're
15: yeah.
16: cool no matter.
3: No, mine's very dependent on if you agree with me or not. Tracy, what's going on with the rates here this morning?
15: That's not looking great this week. Rates are rising. Everything in the economy, all the numbers are showing that we are just churning along, buzzing, and that's making the Fed nervous. And, you know, we talked about another increase in rates in December probably. Now there's speculation that we might even see one in October. Ah, my gosh, it's got everybody in a Twitter, and it's definitely got the markets in a Twitter. We're seeing the 10-year Treasury zooming up there, and so are rates. So we are in the lower sevens this morning for the 30-year fixed, upper sixes for the 15-year fixed.
3: Tracy, yeah. You've been doing this for quite a while now. Have mm-hmm. you ever seen this situation where it seems like businesses, people, they're just over it? They're just tired. They're like, I'm going to live my life. I'm just going to keep doing what I'm doing. Have you seen where you've seen this before?
15: Oh, yeah. We've seen this before. I don't know that I've... Yeah, I guess I have seen it up in the sevens before. When I first started in the business, 30-some years ago. I remember everybody being so joyful that we got below 9%, right, when I started processing mortgages. And I thought, oh, well, okay. But, you know, I've seen it come up, and I've seen it hit the sevens. I've probably seen it hit 7.5. It usually doesn't last very long. But, you know, I was looking at a chart this morning and the history since, I think, 1982 of the 10-year treasury. And my gosh, we're still in the lower part of the, we're not even at the average over that period of time. So, yeah, I think this is going to be, I've been saying this for a few weeks now, that I think the upper sixes and sevens are our new place that we're going to live for several years.
3: Yeah, just a little bit of sticker shock, mm-hmm. I would say, because of where we were at, you know, 7-8 years ago of where we were sitting at there. But I know you guys have some specials going on. You want to learn about your options. Tracy, what's that number to call?
15: That number is 970-673-4501.
3: Tracy, as always, appreciate your time.
15: Hey, thanks, guys. Have a lovely day.
3: You as well. There you go. There's Tracy Axton, FMS Bank, online at fmsbank.com. As we turn to traffic, this is what I tell you. The CDOT's terrible inside city limits.
16: Would you quit ripping on them?
3: 10th Street. From 35th
16: Avenue. It's kind of hard to get that info out right away.
3: Almost. No, I'm saying it's so bad on 10th Street that even CDOT's showing it right now.
16: Oh, I got you. Okay.
3: Yeah, it's so
16: bad. Sorry, I take that all back.
3: On 10th Street, eastbound 10th Street from 35th Avenue almost all the way back to 43rd Avenue. It is just incredibly slow. I'm looking at the line of cars out there, and it's just, glad we work these hours on days like this. 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
3: I love this from GNR Farms. His answer to our poll question, Brian, rank your seasons from favorite to least favorite. Season rankings, elk, duck, turkey, prairie dog.
16: I greatly appreciate that. I was waiting for the football, basketball, you know, hockey one, but that's dynamite.
3: Elk would be fall. When is duck hunting season?
16: These are things for Miles.
3: Yeah, that's
16: will be
3: true.
16: Coming up later
3: okay,
16: on this hour.
3: Good point.
16: Yeah.
3: Good point by you.
16: Yeah.
3: Good point. Okay, let's get into Smash Trash or Remodel, presented by Steamway Florida Ceiling. Back-to-back days, we've gone with the Smash. I was a little out on Teddy Swims, but it was good musically. But back-to-back days with Smash. Where are we going today, Brian?
16: I hope you haven't heard this one, but you may have, and you can't stand this guy, so this will be fun. A duet with Luke Bryan and Luke Combs.
3: I have not heard this.
16: Okay, these are the Lukes.
3: Oh, good.
16: All right?
3: Good.
16: It's Luke Bryan from his new album featuring Luke Combs, and the song is called Finders Keepers.
3: So this is a Luke Bryan song.
16: Yeah, brand new single from the Lukes. It's a Luke Bryan song duet with Luke Combs.
3: Okay. Neither of these guys are my favorite. Neither of these guys are my favorite.
16: Great guys.
3: I'm sure.
16: Love Luke Combs' music.
3: All the preconceived notions are leaving my brain right now.
16: Very good.
3: Luke Bryan, Luke Combs, Finders Keepers. Let's take a listen in.

0: you go. There's Finders Keepers, Luke Bryan and Luke Combs off of Signs by Luke Bryan. That is off of his album that just came out in its entirety last week. What do you guys think? Smash, Trash, or Remodel? 888-530-0043. That's 888-530-0043. Go ahead, Bryan.
1: I really liked that. That was fun. That's good country music. Like the lyrics, like the flow, like the pacing. I like the way it progressed and where it took me. That's a hit to me. I like that a lot.
0: Not hard to know why this right now is the most streamed song of Luke Bryan on Apple Music. This is already at number one on his charts. They keep track of the most because there's. Here's his top four, Bryan. And I'm telling you, like, I used to really dig Luke Bryan. Here's his top four. Number one, Finders Keepers. Number two, Buy Dirt from 2021. Number three, Do I, 2009. Number four, That's My Kind of Night, 2013. He hasn't had anything country, and she knows it, from 2026 is number 12 on his list. So his new stuff has not been received well by a lot of people out there, including me. This is a hit. This is country. That's a little bit of the old school Luke Bryan, who, yeah, you're going to have the cliches. You're going to have some of those. Okay, yeah, I could have probably written that, but he does it in a fun way. It was good to hear that from him, not just golf, hunt, drink, you know, whatever. It was good to hear some actual, he's not the greatest singer, but it was good to hear some singing from him, not just listing off his itinerary for the weekend. And that was what I enjoyed about it. Those, I'm curious if later in that song, if they blend the voices, because I'd like to hear how those
1: work. I would, too.
0: Because Luke Combs, a way better singer than Luke Bryan is, and I would like to hear how they worked those in there. That is a let's have, you know, a couple cold beers that's on in the background. That was country music. It was good to hear from Luke Bryan for the first time in a long time. That's the song that I would listen to again.
1: No, absolutely. Why don't we take a quick break and then get some responses coming up on the other side?
0: I think that sounds like a good plan. Yeah. Smash, Trash, or Remodel. Get those in. 888-530-0043. 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

0: Trash or Remodel is Luke Combs and Luke Bryan with, of course, Finders Keepers was the name of the song. Let's see here. HVAC guy, if it's going to be liquored up in my pickup truck music, may as well be a toe tapper. That one is Smash. Did not see HVAC
1: guy. I didn't see that coming, no.
0: Sport. Okay, he's put it into a limerick. The Lukes are no flukes. That song is Smash, not Trash.
1: Very nice. I like the creativity.
0: Eastside Chris, a lukewarm Smash. Get it, Luke? Lukes.
1: Yep, got that.
0: The Lukes. There you go. Yep. I can't believe I'm doing this, but I think I would smash that as well. I think I would. Luke Combs, Luke Bryan. Finders Keepers was the song there. That's insane.
1: That's a really good one, and I think a great song for Luke Bryan to put out right now.
0: Needs it. Needed something like that.
1: I think it just takes you back to, like you were saying, those top ones and those ones that you first really liked Luke Bryan for.
0: Mm-hmm.
1: It has that kind of feeling. Threw Luke Combs in there with it. I do want to hear their voices mesh, which I'm sure happens later in the song.
0: I'm wondering how that album did for Luke Bryan.
1: Very well, from what I know. I don't even know if it officially out yet.
0: Yeah, the Luke Bryan.
1: Okay, then it just hit. So,
0: Signs.
1: Yeah,
0: album due.
1: Oh, I'm sure it's going to do great for him. He's Luke Bryan, man. He's a guarantee.
0: Okay, that's the okay. I don't care about the heavy social media mockery. It's not saying. About how much. How do you define a failure or success on a full album?
1: It's hard to tell anymore.
0: Yeah.
1: It used to be, did it go gold? Did it go platinum? How many? You know. It's so different figuring out now with streaming and how that works.
0: Yeah.
1: How the Spotify's, how all of those come into play in figuring out the success of a song. It's very interesting. I do not know the formula anymore. When I first started, we actually used to have to call into a record reporting place in Nashville, and you would go through your playlist and say, we played Alan Jackson Here in the Real World 37 times this week. We
0: oh,
1: had
0: really?
1: This one,
0: you
1: how many spins this
0: it.
1: Week? And you reported your songs and their spins.
0: That's interesting.
1: And then you relied on the people who were reporting it to tell the truth. Then they got into where they actually monitored the radio station, and they could detect the spins.
0: If it was played or not.
1: And that changed the chart a lot.
0: Is it? Yeah, because that's kind of how the plugola payola, that's why that kind of became a thing, right?
1: It would have been really easy to help a song out and say you played it 20 times when you really spun it three.
0: Right, right. That's interesting.
1: Yeah.
0: Because I, you know, if you want to go based off of like the social media reaction with music, that album didn't do great, but I don't know how you judge an album anymore, and I don't, if you don't know how, I don't think anyone does.
1: Well, just I have to look up the album charts.
0: Okay,
1: country, you know,
0: album charts,
1: top albums, and then it should tell you.
0: But it's still, isn't it too early? It just came out last week.
1: Still, it could be the top seller. You could go number one in a week. I mean,
0: okay.
1: You could have that top album. Usually it comes out incredibly hot, and you get all those people at first, like Taylor Swift when she drops this next one, the Last Showgirl or whatever, the Encore, which will have four or five new songs, that you know is going to immediately debut at the top.
0: Okay. All right. This, according to Apple Music, their top country albums is 15, Signs by Luke Bryan. A couple that are ahead of them is Something to Say by Blake Whiten. This one's for U2 Deluxe Edition, Luke Combs. The Great American Bar Scene, Zach Bryan. American Heartbreak, Zach Bryan. Still Hung Over, Ella Langley. Who did you see topped Mariah Carey. Mariah Carey atop the charts.
1: Yes, that's wonderful.
0: That's insane. That's a huge success.
1: And now they're doing versions of her songs on the pop chart. They put like a disco beat behind Be Heard. Did you hear that?
0: I can see why that's happening. The number one is That's Just Me by Riley Green. That's the number one country album right now.
1: No surprise.
0: Yeah.
1: And that came out with like six different album covers and different various stages
0: for
1: of undress.
0: Photo shoot. Yeah, that's what it is.
1: Yeah.
0: There you go. There's Smash Trasher Remodel presented by Steamway Floor to Ceiling. 8:28 the time. Now let's get another quick break. Miles Blumhart going to join us this hour. Had an interesting encounter with an elk in Estes Park in Rocky Mountain National Park.
1: Hope he got its number.
0: Miles will talk to us about that coming up. 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
0: Construction poll question. We're asking you to rank the seasons from your favorite to least favorite. Near Broke texting in, Carol King and Jim Croce both confirm it's winter, spring, summer, and fall.
1: All you got to do is call. I played that earlier from James Taylor.
0: Faye says, I don't like to be hot, so I'll take fall and winter any day. You can put more on if you're cold, but only so much you can take off. Although the summer, I wish I could have taken my skin off as it felt like it was melting off anyways. Yeah.
1: It was a brutal one. There's no doubt about that.
0: Yeah, one of the hottest ever in Colorado for sure. But we'll see what this winter. I'm just telling you, I know it's been out there about the what is it, the mega
1: the
0: super
1: polar vortex El Nino Supremo?
0: The Supremo El Nino.
1: Yes.
0: That's what it is. What is it? Mega El Nino? What is the
1: El?
0: You've got the L down.
1: Yep. El Trumpino.
0: Super El Nino. That's right. Yeah. Super El Nino.
1: No.
0: Yeah, it's Super El Nino.
1: Okay.
0: That's what it is. That was a long way to go for super.
1: Yeah, that should have just come off the tip of the tongue there. Yeah. And I don't think they workshopped that a long time. What could we call this really super one?
0: Oh, I think I've got an idea.
1: Yeah.
0: All right, coming up on the other side, we're going to have Miles Blumhardt from the Coloradoan join us, talk about what's going on up in Rocky Mountain National Park and his experience. But I do want to remind you guys that coming up this Saturday, September 26th, there's still a couple tickets available for Hope House of Northern Colorado. 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
8: I'm Peter Killeen with your KFKA local news. Banner Health Systems will nearly double the size and more than double the number of available patient beds at its 11-year-old Fort Collins Medical Center if Fort Collins City Planners approve its plans. Proposed plans call for the addition of 24 acute care beds plus 12 new labor and delivery rooms, an expanded emergency and surgical department, and more public spaces. Two high-priority felony suspects wanted in connection with a Best Buy theft, now behind bars following a multi-agency law enforcement operation. Officers used drones and license plate readers to track 30-year-old Benny Lucero on September 17th, immobilizing his vehicle after he rammed a parole SUV during a getaway attempt. A few days later, this week, surveillance officers apprehended the second suspect, 25-year-old Stephen Gomez Brezeno, at his residence without incident. Northern Colorado's Voice, 103.1 and 1310 KFKA, and online at 1310kfka.com.
9: I'm your Daybreak on 2 Pinpoint Weather meteorologist Liz McGiffin. Few showers will linger early this morning, followed by cloud cover and high temperatures only reaching the 70s. By the evening commute, we'll be watching for a few more showers to move in, and those will linger into Thursday night as we dip down into the 50s. Friday morning starts off with some foggy conditions, followed by clouds and high temperatures back up in the mid to upper 70s, and a couple of showers and thunderstorms, then sunny and warmer conditions move in by the weekend.
10: 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I'm John Thayer. The Rockies fell short yesterday at home as they lost to the Arizona Diamondbacks 5-3. Seven hits in the loss for Colorado. Rockies with the loss are 57-101. The Rockies and the Diamondbacks are back at Coors Field this afternoon. New week in the NFL gets underway tonight. The Packers are at home against the Atlanta Falcons. The Broncos will play on Sunday night at Empower Field at Mile High when the Broncos host the Rams. The Rams and Broncos are both 1-1. College football this week, the Colorado Buffaloes head to Texas. They'll take on the Baylor Bears in the Big 12 opener. Colorado State is on the road to play at UTSA, while Air Force will play at Nevada. Tune in Saturday for SEC action as Georgia hosts Oklahoma. Hear it all here with kickoff at 1 o'clock. I'm John Thayer on Northern Colorado's Voice, 103.1, 1310 KFKA, and 1310KFKA.com.
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0: 8:40 the time. I'm lucky that we're lucky to even be able to have this conversation with Miles Blumhardt from the Colorado Inn. Miles, how quickly did you have to drive home and change your underwear?
1: Oh, my God. It freaked me out. And I thought my car was severely damaged.
0: Okay, so
2: let's set the stage for this. Yeah.
0: Where were you at? What happened? I just watched that video.
2: I did too. Yeah.
0: So to set the stage for our listeners.
1: By the way, I edited out. There were some curse words in there too.
2: I'm sure there were.
1: Yeah, virtually every year that I've been at the Colorado, which is like 35, I've done elk bugling. Right. So during the rut up at Rocky Mountain National Park and Estes Park. The bulls get really, they get aggressive. They bugle. It's really cool. They'll fight each other. It's really cool. If you've never gone up there, it's really cool. I know Tanner won't appreciate it. Brian, you will. But
2: He hates it when I bugle. I was about to.
1: Yeah. Yeah, I figured that. Well, he's afraid something else might happen.
2: Yep.
1: So.
2: Yep. Yep.
0: No, I don't know when they sell Brian tags, but I would have one if you tried to do that.
1: Yeah.
0: Miles.
1: So there's a couple of elk up there. I don't know. I think they're separate elk. One's called Crash. One's called Smash for the same reason. But anyhow, I went up. I think it was last week, and on Fish Creek Road, so kind of south of the high school there. I had met a photographer. There was a herd of elk in this, these people's property. And we were talking, and he goes, yeah, just be aware of Crash. Crash is right down the road. I think he might have gone up the hill. So I go down there, right, and I had heard of him. So I go down there, and I see him, and he's about 20 yards away in this guy's yard. And I'm parked there, and there's a car in front of me, and I'm watching him, and he starts kind of walking up, and I got my engine on, right, because I'm ready to go. Well, unfortunately, somebody was behind me, so I was stuck in there.
2: Oh.
1: And he starts coming, and I'm like, oh, please hit the person in front of me, not me. And he stood there not even looking at me and then just rammed my passenger door, and he hit it hard. And I'm like, oh, my God, it's going to be dented. Fortunately, there were only some scratches. This thing will chase vehicles on that road. He's so aggressive. So
0: not hard to know why you got the name Crash.
1: Right?
2: Isn't that highly unusual? Because you would think that the sound of traffic or vehicles would be a deterrent to them, and it wouldn't draw them. You've been going up there, as you said, for years. Have you experienced this type of elk? Do they get this aggressive usually?
1: They can. There was a tremendous video. This is going to show you why don't be stupid, right? Don't be stupid around these elk. There's a video that came out. These two bull elk are just going antler to antler, and they're going on and on. And finally, one of them gets tired, and he gets pushed, and this elk lifts up the other elk and throws him over a fence. Elk probably weigh 1,000 pounds, maybe, those bulls, and then starts goring them. So people just need to be careful up there. It's best to stay in your vehicle, especially in Estes Park, because you're closer to them. When you get in Rocky Mountain National Park, a lot of times you're further away and you can get out of your vehicle. But, just really, you got to be aware. Usually they're not aggressive. I don't know if I sent you. There's another video. I was parked by the miniature golf.
2: Yeah, I know exactly where you're talking about.
1: Right,
2: yeah.
1: On the highway, because there was a bunch of elk. And all of a sudden this bull, big bull elk comes. And I'm stuck, right? I'm the first one in the line, and he comes right at me, and I'm thinking, oh, my God, and he veers away. But, yeah, most of them aren't that aggressive. I sent you another video. This is what they usually do, right? They just stand and bugle. But you got to be careful, and especially around Crash.
2: That one, I couldn't believe the impact. That had to be just kind of terrifying sitting in there a little bit.
1: When I saw him coming, and then I looked back, and I'm like, I got nowhere to go, and he crashed. Well, as you can see in the video, he crashed hard.
0: Yeah, he did. If it's okay, Miles, we'll talk with you, but if it's okay, we'd love to post those on social so that everybody can enjoy those, because that's quite hilarious, and this is why, guys, during calving season, every rancher owns a beater of a vehicle, It's the same it's the same thing with mama cows, and it's the same thing with that stuff, so you need to buy a crappy vehicle that you take when you go out for the story.
1: Yeah, I should have taken my 2002 F-150 up there is what I should have done.
0: Why? And why did you not do that? That's...
1: Let's just say the windshield isn't in the best of shape, and let's say it's not running all that smoothly.
2: How long does the rut or this, the bugling time of the year, how long does this usually last, Miles?
1: This is why I like Brian. He asked good questions. We're at the peak right now.
0: Seriously,
1: is that the last couple weeks of September is peak. They usually start going early September. It heats up now, this week and next week, and it'll go into October. But, yeah, the action is hot and heavy. If you look on social media, there's all kinds of elk battles on there. It's just if you've never been up there, seriously, I know it sounds weird, but it's really cool. And their bugle is
2: fabulous.
1: Their screaming is really cool.
0: Now, very good. And I love that you've done this for 35 years. Also, one of the... Do you still love Brian? Do you still love Brian?
2: Sorry.
0: Miles?
1: Was that a siren?
0: Yeah.
2: That was me trying to attract an elk.
0: Miles Bluemark joining us from the Colorado. And, we were joined, obviously, by Cody Wilson on Monday, and we were talking about leaf peeping. It's not going to be as good this year, you say.
1: No, I talked to Dan West, who I've dubbed Mr. Aspen. He's an entomologist with the Colorado State Forest Service, and he goes around the state and looks at trees, right? And I went up to Rocky Mountain National Park when I did the elk, then I do the aspen. And, yeah, the aspen aren't as vibrant this year. They're very inconsistent. A lot of the leaves have brown tinges on them or are falling, and it's all because of the drought. Northern Colorado has the best viewing. I was up Colorado 14. There's some decent viewing from there up to Steamboat. And the reason for Northern Colorado having the better viewing is they had more moisture. Dan West told me that the further south and further west you go, like the I-70 corridor, U.S. Highway 285, which are very popular, they're in severe drought, and the aspen up there are very, very spotty.
0: Okay, so gonna be a tough season for that. That is something if I was going to do something, the elk bugling would be closer than leaf peeping, Miles.
1: Well, that's okay. Everybody's got their own thing, man. I mean, you know.
0: Could you sound like more of a hippie?
2: What?
1: No.
0: Everybody's got their own thing, man.
1: He's
2: absolutely right. Look, don't harsh my mellow, Tanner.
0: Okay.
1: Yeah.
0: All right. I don't belong in this conversation with you two old hippies. Miles Bluemark from the Colorado. And your always honest observation of CSU football as they lose to BYU is what?
1: Yeah. Okay. What I told you before, Stan, you have a man running the show. And I listened to his – I watched the game, right? And there, BYU is so physically dominating. And so CSU couldn't really do anything, right? But they don't make mistakes. They don't have penalties. Had they been able to keep their starting quarterback in, Haney – is it Haney?
0: Yep.
1: I think they could have put up some points. Not a lot, because they just, were physically dominant. But in the press conference afterwards, this is really why Mora's a good coach. They're 134th in run defense, right? And he goes, you can say you want to stop the run, but that doesn't really say anything. How are you going to stop it? And he says, as a staff, let's be very critical of ourselves and what we're doing. Are we doing the right thing? Let's not be stubborn about things that worked in the past. Making sure we're presenting to players in a way very specific. He's very detail-oriented. That's why this team is going to get better. They're going to lose games because they have spots of talent. They don't have talent, across the board. This guy gets it. They're disciplined. They don't commit foolish penalties and turnovers, and they have a really good quarterback. I was impressed by the quarterback. Their defense is suspect, but this guy gets it. This is why CSU, and I've been harsh on CSU because they've had three previous clowns running the show. They have a man now, a man who knows discipline, and has a chance to get this program in the right direction.
0: Yeah, I agree wholeheartedly. That, yeah. My comparison, Miles, was Sean Payton. Jim Mora reminds me a lot of Sean Payton where, it was the Southern Utah game where late in the fourth quarter, backups are in, they're down, the game's over, and he's going for it on fourth down. He doesn't care what the opposing sideline thinks. He's coaching every single play to get better, but you mentioned it, detail-oriented. There's enough stories about Sean Payton out there that from the color of the towels on the seats in the stands, Sean Payton wants a say in that. He wants it his way, and I feel like Jim Mora is very much like that.
1: Yeah, and I think, you know, there were some people critical of Mora before the season started about what a hard A he was, right, with everything, every detail. But that program needed it because inside and out, that program has lacked that for, what, a decade? Maybe more than a decade, maybe 15 years. Now you got a person, and again, he's probably rough on people. I'm sure he is, because there's actually accountability, not just talking about accountability. You know, that when they do their Ram walk, they don't have headphones on. They don't have their cell phones. They march into the stadium. This program has the resources to succeed. And now I think they might have a guy in there, a coach in there, who can actually, you know, win some games. It's a fun place to go. It was still a fun night. BYU is just so dominant. They're huge.
0: Yeah, they are. And Brian and I were kind of, I mean, we were drinking the Kool-Aid a little bit. And I thought CSU was going to be able to hang with them. And I
2: still would have loved to have seen what would have happened. I'm not saying they would have won the game.
0: Right.
2: But I think it certainly would have been tighter. Had Haney been able to stay healthy the way they were able to march down there and get those points. BYU is that much. They're dynamite.
0: Number 9 in the country, guys.
2: Exactly. But I don't think we got a true test of measuring CSU against that kind of opponent because of the injury.
1: I think if Haney would have stayed in there, you would have maybe seen the same score. It just wouldn't have been the junk 2 touchdowns at the end. It would have been... You know, it would have been, that score would have been closer earlier in the game. They would have still gotten beat, but the 41-23, that might have been a legit score. I mean, that wasn't a legit score, but still, give CSU a lot of credit. They're probably going to beat somebody with equal talent to them because they don't screw up.
0: I'm shocked that they are 13.5-point underdogs against UTSA tomorrow morning or Saturday morning. Yeah.
1: Well, I think that's the quarterback. I mean, Haney is, one, he's a way better passer than I expected, and he is really quick. And when you have pressure, well, how you put pressure on defense is having a mobile quarterback, a willing runner. You know, their backup, he's not as willing. He's not as good a runner.
0: Miles. He was really good at running that football at UConn. I was actually talking with Brady and Kevin Lytle about that. And Kayson Ferrar is going to be more willing to run than Haas Haney is.
1: Well, he might be because he's the backup, right?
0: That's true.
1: I think they have two good quarterbacks there, and maybe Curry is a third, but

0: a gift because that's what a man does, Miles. That's just, so he's with you on this.
1: You know, what did Adazio say? What was his dude thing? Like,
0: guys being dudes.
1: Yeah. No, I mean, Moore is so refreshing to me, maybe because I'm an old guy, right? But he's so refreshing because I have hope for CSU.
0: I'm with you. And that's what Faith, do you think Moore is that way? Because it's an NFL coaching mindset versus a college coach, high school mindset. I don't think there's any doubt about it. Miles, we're up against it, buddy, as always. Glad you're okay. Glad your vehicle's okay. Appreciate your time.
1: Take care. Have a great day, gentlemen.
2: See you later, Miles.
0: Miles Bloomhart from the Colorado, and I'll see if he's fine with it, but I'd love to get those videos up on social media.
2: It was unreal that you sent it to me right before we started this segment. Wow.
0: Yeah. This is why every rancher has a beater pickup. 8:54 the time. Now let's get the latest in the tech world. Here's Kim Komando.
3: Some people in both New York and Los Angeles look down upon the state of Alabama, saying it's backwards and uncultured. It's called urban snobbery. But let's take a look at how both New York and L.A., two of the largest public school systems in America, are treating AI, and then hear about what Alabama's doing. I'm Kim Komando for WebRoot. 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New York and Los Angeles public schools have imposed a one-year absolute moratorium on students from kindergarten through eighth grade learning about, using, or being exposed to AI. Meanwhile, in Alabama, public schools say that students must learn not only how to use the current technologies, but to explore, evaluate, and use the newest innovations. So, which students will be better prepared? The East and West Coast AI fearmongers, or the so-called backwards people of Alabama? Get my answer in my free newsletter, getkim.com. 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
1: All right, coming up on the other side, we're scheduled to talk with Kelly Agnew from Ames, but more importantly, she is on the board for a woman's place, and they've got their open house for their old location happening next Tuesday, so we'll visit with Kelly about that. And then dive into some more sports talk as the President's Cup gets underway today.
2: Yeah.
1: And we've got football back tonight with the Packers and the Falcons. Some college games. Let's dive more into the CU-UNC situation and the Denver Broncos Sunday night against the Los Angeles Rams.
2: Love it. What a huge game.
1: Huge test for the Denver Broncos.
2: Yeah, it is.
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3: ABC News, I'm Sherry Preston. A federal judge blocking President Trump's ban of three news outlets from the White House. However, reporters from CNN, MS Now, and Politico all say they remain blocked and cannot get in hours after the ruling. The outlets asked in a court filing for an immediate hearing to address their continued ban and being turned away from the White House grounds. Chinese President Xi Jinping at the White House today. There is a state dinner tonight. New reporting that at least eight sailors on the USS Lincoln aircraft carrier tried to take their own lives amid months-long deployment in support of the Iran war. Here's ABC's Jay O'Brien.
4: In a letter to Congress, the acting Secretary of the Navy confirms that eight sailors attached to the USS Lincoln Carrier Strike Group attempted suicide since the beginning of their long deployment tied to the Iran war. A Navy official says that's consistent with lengthy deployments. The letter was sent to Senator Kirsten Gillibrand and first obtained by CNN.
3: And there's a nor'easter on the way for the East Coast. This is ABC News.
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9: I'm Peter Killeen with your KFKA local news. Two high-priority felony suspects wanted in connection with a Best Buy theft, now behind bars following a multi-agency law enforcement operation. Officers used drones and license plate readers to track 30-year-old Benny Lucero on September 17th, immobilizing his vehicle after he rammed a parole SUV during a getaway attempt. A few days later, this week, surveillance officers apprehended the second suspect, 25-year-old Stephen Gomez Brezeno, at his residence without incident. Banner Health Systems will nearly double the size and more than double the number of available patient beds at its 11-year-old Fort Collins Medical Center if Fort Collins City planners approve its plans. Proposed plans call for the addition of 24 acute care beds, plus 12 new labor and delivery rooms, an expanded emergency and surgical department, and more public spaces. 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
10: I'm your Daybreak on 2 Pinpoint Weather meteorologist Liz McGiffin. Few showers will linger early this morning, followed by cloud cover and high temperatures only reaching the 70s. By the evening commute, we'll be watching for a few more showers to move in, and those will linger into Thursday night as we dip down into the 50s. Friday morning starts off with some foggy conditions, followed by clouds and high temperatures back up in the mid to upper 70s, and a couple of showers and thunderstorms, then sunny and warmer conditions move in by the weekend.
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1: Welcome back into the Aloe Fiber Studios. I'm Tanner Schwint, Brian Carey, my co-host. Hour number four starts off with a great interview. We've got Kelly with A Woman's Place
14: No pressure. Us. It's already been called a great interview. Yeah. You have to live up to this.
15: Okay, I'll see what I can do.
1: She was going to come in with full confidence. You're like, I think I can do that. I know you can. Great to have you in here today, Kelly. And we're going to be talking about the open house that's going on. We'll dive into that in just a second. But let us ask you our right-hand construction poll question. Okay. We want you to rank the four seasons favorite to least favorite.
15: Ooh, that's a tough one.
1: There's a correct answer, too.
14: No.
1: Yeah, there is. I'm correct in this. Okay. Brian is wrong.
15: I think it's hard in Colorado because some seasons are...
1: They blend.
15: Mm-hmm. Yeah, exactly. And you can have, you know, your warm winter days and snowy spring days. Let's see. For me, I have to go fall is first.
1: Okay.
14: Yeah.
1: Yep.
15: And I really like summer. We had such a hot summer this year, but I really enjoy summer most of the time. So I put summer second.
1: Okay.
15: And then winter is third.
1: Really?
15: I like winter.
14: I love winter.
15: I like the change of seasons. And
1: spring is fourth.
15: I like spring. They all have
1: so you just
15: qualities.
1: You just They're hate all, seeing all the new babies and the green out there. You just hate all that stuff?
15: I think what's really hard spring in Colorado is when you get those like spring snowstorms.
1: That's true.
15: That kill the trees and things like that.
14: We get a little bit of everything in every
15: exactly.
14: season,
15: yes.
14: Which is very unusual for most places. But it's something I learned moving to Colorado, you know, decades ago, that the seasons were going to be a little bit different and, like you said, blend into each
15: exactly.
14: other.
1: The number of days in the 70s we had in December last year was insane.
14: Oh, it was crazy, yeah.
1: Okay, so you were wrong about that, but I just wanted to get your answer out there.
15: I'll try better next time.
1: Okay, thank you. I appreciate that on a very opinionated poll question. So this is something really cool going on. We obviously have been tracking and following along your guys' success and moving into a new safe house. We're so thankful for our community for stepping up to help you guys achieve that, right, of getting this new safe house.
14: Absolutely.
1: But there's one more step, and that's getting rid of the old old safe house.
15: Yeah, absolutely. Our old safe house is an amazing building that helped so many people for so many decades. And now we're looking for the next purpose for that facility. So we're having an open house next week and hoping to get some people who might have some innovative or interesting ideas about how we can use that old building to get connected and help it find its next life.
1: And that's got to be hard.
14: It's trying to reimagine or figure out what that building can be compared to what it was.
15: Yep. Yeah, absolutely. It's a super unique property. It's over 9,000 square feet. It's got 19 bedrooms. And so, you know, it's not just for anybody. It's for somebody who might want to use it for a specific, unique purpose that kind of sees the potential and what it could become.
1: And it's got to be tough to sell a house that nobody knew where it was located.
15: Exactly.
1: And you know what I mean? Like, we were talking about that. Nobody knew. That's the first time I've ever seen this address before.
14: Because it's location, location, location you always hear about. And that's one of the things that was beautiful about this was being able to keep it that way, which is so crucial. But, man, if somebody can step up, how does it benefit you to get this property gone?
15: Yeah, so I'll be honest, it's a little bit of a financial burden for us right now.
14: I have to imagine.
15: Yeah, that's a piece of moving forward and building our new safe house property would really be helped by having this off of our books and just being able to find someone who wants to utilize it and help it move forward, and for us to then be able to fully focus on our new facility. You know, we're currently kind of maintaining and keeping up with two facilities, which is a lot for a nonprofit of our size.
14: Anybody who's ever tried to move into a new home while trying to sell your old home knows that financial frustration and what that can, how it can hold you back.
15: For sure. Yeah. And then just, you know, scale that up by quite a lot of square footage and the challenges that come with properties and things like that. So we're really, you know, hopeful and looking for ways that we can partner with someone or find the right opportunity to help that old building take on its new life.
1: Yeah, you don't see 9,000 square foot properties with 19 bedrooms, 9 bathrooms, and 13 car parking spots often. So it's very unique. And, you know, I know some of the ideas, like, it sounds great for college students. You know, it sounds like it could be a great opportunity for that. And a shared housing could be a place to run a business out of as well.
14: Yeah.
1: But I'm sure, I have a feeling that when this thing does sell, it's going to be an idea that nobody has thought of, hey, let's do this. So there's a lot of opportunity with, you said, like you said, with the unique layout of this building.
15: Yeah, definitely. You know, kitchen space, multiple laundry spaces, things like that, and just kind of all those different features that it has that, you know, it's not just a typical house. It's not just a typical office space. It has some unique features and layout that kind of need a creative solution for how it's going to be utilized.
1: And so this open house is going to be next Tuesday. Mm-hmm. Tell us the details about what that's going to look like. Is anybody able to stop by and tour? How's it going to go down?
15: Yeah, it's going to be fully open to the public. So anybody who wants to come by and see, nonprofit agencies, private companies, anybody like that that wants to visit, tours of the facility will be fully open, able to see the entire thing, talk to our realtor. We're really hoping also just to connect like community partners. We're doing everything we can to see if someone does want to be part of this property, can we help support with creative funding solutions and things like that? So we're inviting some of those community partners as well. And yeah, it's really just going to be a chance to see the building. We are going to have what we're calling like a dream wall or dream board, so people can just put their ideas. Oh, have you thought about this? Have you talked to this agency? That type of thing. Just also to help us collect ideas and sort of like a collective brainstorming with our community to see if we can come up with new possibilities.
14: Seems like it's got to be rather unlimited to what it could be. That's why I think this open house is so important. Get some eyeballs in there. There are people who are great at reimagining spaces and could possibly work together. Get, you know, people who can reimagine a space. Maybe there's a nonprofit or another type of group that this is a great situation to help with. But just, I mean, it could turn into anything if you've got the right amount. Imagination. So we need eyeballs in there to take a look at that.
15: Yeah, exactly. And like you guys were saying, it's been, you know, it's been a confidential location. A lot of people haven't seen it, you know. Mm-hmm. So we have done a ton of private showings over the past 8-ish months that it's been on the market. But just opening that up more widely so that people can physically see it, and hoping that that comes with some new ideas as well.
1: Now, what time is this open house taking place next Tuesday?
15: 3 to 5 p.m.
1: 3 to 5 p.m. next Tuesday afternoon. You can come down there. And I look, everything that you guys have been doing, it's been all community oriented. It's been the community that's helped get you to move, the great partners in the community that has got this new safe house. It only makes sense that the community comes together. So I love that. And I'm sure that that was something that was important to you guys when looking about, okay, we've relied on the community. They've helped us so much to get to this point. Let's do it one more time with these guys.
15: Yeah, absolutely. I mean, we can't say enough about how incredible the community has been and just throughout the project and building the new property. And so we know that the possibility is out there. We know the right partner, the right buyer is out there. So we just want to get as much exposure as possible for our old facility and see who we can connect with so we can find what's going to happen next.
1: Visiting with Kelly with a woman's place here this morning. How blown away were you when you saw the new safe house?
15: Oh, it's incredible.
1: Yeah?
15: Yeah, it's incredible. And we are helping so many people. I mean, it's unfortunate that we have to help as many people as we do, but we're seeing those numbers ticking up compared to what we served last year already, even just so far this year. So we know the need is there, and that really building the new property was really validated by how many more people were already able to help.
14: Yeah, it was amazing how many you were able to help out of that space, and that the need is that much greater.
1: Yeah.
14: I mean, it truly is.
1: Anytime when we talk about it, somebody finally makes a decision to leave, to get out of that environment, and then we can't even fathom somebody being turned away at the door. Now that you guys are not having to do that nearly as often, that is just huge for our community. This is one final step. Anything else about this building and this open community community time to come check it out, what do people need to know? Have we covered everything this morning, Kelly?
15: I think we're going to maybe have an announcement about a price adjustment on the property. So that won't be final, but if that might make it more accessible.
1: Open to negotiate. People. You guys are open to negotiate.
15: Yep.
1: It's like me haggling on Facebook Marketplace. OBO or best offer. Let's see what we've got there.
14: I got a pretty good deal from me on a washer.
1: Yes, you did.
14: Yeah.
1: It was a six-pack of beer.
14: It was, and I just found one of the cans in the back of the truck. I swear to you, I finally cleaned my truck, and there was a Hulk Hogan beer can.
1: Was that for the washer, or was that for the couch?
14: Ooh. Might have been the couch,
1: it
14: even.
1: Could have been the couch.
14: Either way, thanks for all the stuff, Tanner.
1: you're welcome. I was shocked you knew what OBO was. Normally, it's BYOB that you're very familiar with.
14: I was just faking it.
1: Okay.
14: Yeah.
1: Or best offer,
14: Brian. Oh, okay.
1: I thought
14: it was that instrument you played.
1: Well, check out their Facebook page, too, because there's a picture of the property. There's a lot of information about that. But the open house, and that's the word that I was struggling with earlier. The open house is 3 to 5 next Tuesday, the 29th. Stop by and check this out. It could be great for your organization, or if you know of an organization that could use this space, stop by, check it out, tell a friend to tell a friend about this, and that's what we need to get done. We need to get this sold so that you guys can focus on continuing to help survivors of domestic abuse.
15: Yeah, absolutely. Thank you. And I think even if people aren't sure, oh, I might have an idea, but I don't know how I would make it work, just come so we can talk about it. We can connect anybody who might have interest to resources, opportunities, other agencies. We really just want to expand the network and get more exposure to the property.
1: Tuesday, September 29th, 3 to 5 p.m. The address is 1317 2nd Avenue. That's 1317 2nd Avenue. Or look at A Woman's Place on Facebook or awpdv.org. Kelly, thank you so much for your time this morning.
15: Thank you guys for having us.
14: And good
15: thanks,
14: to see you.
15: Thanks for all the support.
1: Of course. Of course. And we'll, again, I'll let bygones be bygones on your answer to the poll question. But the correct answer is fall, spring, summer, winter.
15: Yeah.
1: That's the correct answer, just so you know. Kelly, thank you so much for what you do for our community.
15: Thank you, guys.
14: Nice. You're in Sufferable.
1: I know. I'm well aware. I told you. I'm finally feeling better. I got
16: to
1: be in
16: so good to have you back.
1: 9:17 the time now. 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

0: Mini tweak is on nobody's calendar, and yet every Thursday. Because think about this morning, I'm like, we need to get a weekly back with Brady going. Because we used to do it Mondays.
1: That stopped?
0: And we don't have a weekly now. Derbs is just always hanging around, eager to jump at the chance to, mm-hmm. to come in. This just always works, Brian. It works very well.
2: I'm sorry, I just had an idea for a Thursday night song.
0: Okay.
2: It certainly wasn't inspired by Moni Moni, Brady Brady.
0: Where do we come in as backup singers? That's
2: I'll figure that out. Thing.
0: Okay.
2: I'll do the, Brady, Brady, and you go, hey, Brady Hall, make a pick, make it right. Mm. Something like that.
0: What if you just wrote one that's never been done before? Instead of doing a parody of one,
2: what
0: if
2: we write just
0: an original piece?
2: Where does the we come in on this?
1: Yeah, where does the music
2: Because I'm up? Wondering where...
0: I feel like we've been a part of the
2: No,
0: first
2: I feel
0: three.
2: Like...
1: Yeah, but who's playing the instruments behind?
2: That's where I'm going. Oh, so it would be a cappella?
0: Or we could learn how to play
2: Don't
0: the instruments.
2: Don't worry.
0: I could play a
2: Be
0: tambourine.
2: Brady. Yeah.
0: He can play tambourine.
1: Or a cowbell.
0: No, cowbell's mine.
2: Mm. It's just interesting how you guys hone in on my thing. Use my talent. I do it all. And get you guys
0: more.
2: To just
0: do
2: in
0: more,
2: the back
0: Brian.
2: Go. Yeah. Mm-hmm.
0: Yep, that's what we're just trying to ride the coattails to glory with the Thursday night special song.
2: You know, how do we do it, Brady?
0: Okay.
1: We're like, have you seen Entourage? We're like the...
2: Have I seen it?
1: We're like the actor. The actor in it, whatever his name is. And then these guys are the
0: great
1: Entourage.
0: Analogy.
1: You're like Turtle and
3: I was
1: Billy
3: Turtle
1: Bob.
3: As a Halloween costume for like 3 years running because all you needed was a pair of Jordans and a Yankee hat.
2: I had that and you had that ready to go.
3: I was ready.
2: Yeah.
0: I'm excited about today's Thursday night special.
1: I'm not. I'm excited about the song.
0: Yeah.
1: The pick is a little scary.
2: The pick is where we were talking about this earlier this morning mm-hmm. that I don't feel that you can in any way gauge Atlanta yet.
1: No, and Green Bay's coming in. Banged up.
2: They're banged up, and I think their expectations maybe are a little more realistic than they might have been. I think last year was an overshoot for them. I think this year is more there, but they haven't. They like you said, they have not been healthy.
1: No,
2: I mean the defensive side of the ball should be much more impressive than it is.
1: Starting left tackle out for the season. Left guard out. I think one of the Reed at wide receiver is out. So they have some issues. Yeah.
0: Not to mention Josh Jacobs.
1: Josh Jacobs is dealing with his stuff.
2: And why can't
1: and
2: I think
1: Parsons is
2: that's
1: still
2: the
1: out.
2: One I was trying to think of is Micah, yeah.
1: So everyone's out.
0: Whose line is it anyways? Have you looked at this line? Oh, you did yesterday, didn't you?
3: 4.5, yeah, is what I still it's moved Atlanta's way.
0: Yeah. Do you know what it started at?
3: No.
0: 7.5.
3: Yeah.
0: And it's been a 3-point swing.
2: That's
0: now,
2: the Penix
0: is
2: difference.
0: It Michael Penix Jr. or is it people looking into what Brady just talked about there? Probably a combo of
2: a
0: those
2: combo,
0: things.
2: But anytime you can look at Atlanta and you eliminate Cooper Rush as your starting quarterback, you gain
0: starter.
2: 3 points.
0: Yeah, I think so too. I think so too, because that's the one thing that Michael Penix Jr. can do is he knows that the limited weapons that they have. I shouldn't even say limited. I think Kyle Pitts is a good tight end. I think Drake London's a good wide receiver, and Bijan Robinson's a great running back.
2: They were supposed to be just a quarterback away. They got that quarterback, and Cousins messed that whole situation up. Then it's okay, it's the coach's fault. Now they bring in Stefanski, who has had the worst luck in the world, where everywhere he goes, a quarterback situation implodes.
1: Mm-hmm.
2: You know, and I don't know that we really know what Atlanta is yet this year.
0: Cooper Rush in the first two games, 22-39, 229 passing yards, 1 touchdown and 4 interceptions.
1: That's pretty good.
3: It's pretty good.
1: You want to know an even more depressing stat?
0: Always.
1: I know it's 2 weeks.
0: Don't if this is bonus.
1: Atlanta hasn't been in the red zone yet.
2: Are you serious?
1: They are the first team since the Packers back in 2008, I think, that failed to reach the red zone. That failed to run a play from inside their opponent's 20-yard line.
2: And that is
1: that's how bad it is. They're basically last in every category.
2: Awful.
0: Mm-hmm. That's gross.
3: That's almost impossible to do.
1: It's almost impossible. Because you're, you know.
2: I mean, field position. Why you might you should accidentally be there.
3: Like
1: into three
3: a first
1: downs.
3: A
2: yeah.
3: Blocked
2: yeah.
3: kick.
0: It's so gross.
2: That's pretty bad. That's rough for Atlanta.
1: Yep. Yeah. So that's why
2: they need,
1: so
2: they win
1: that's
2: tonight,
1: why
2: huh?
1: this game yeah. is yeah. so confusing
0: I'm
1: to my brain.
2: Because I don't think Atlanta's that bad. I don't think they're that bad of a team because,
1: like,
2: again, they were so close,
1: yeah,
2: supposedly.
1: And I like Michael Penix Jr. We just haven't – this will be his first game since November of last year that he's playing. So I am having a – I am in a pickle.
0: They are averaging 8 points a game, and their one touchdown on the year was a 23-yard pass to Bijan Robinson.
1: That's pretty good.
0: That is – and it's been the Steelers and the Panthers, the world beaters out there, the Steelers and the Panthers. Yeah, so Falcons
1: outright. Green Bay's second in the league in rush defense. So.
0: Okay, see, this is what we needed out of you.
1: Mm-hmm.
0: You know, we talked about it last week. You were getting too big of a head. You were writing, you know, the song, the intro. Everything of the Thursday night special was great.
1: I wasn't doing the work. I wasn't in the film room.
0: And now
1: I was
0: you're
1: relying on my skill.
0: Yep.
1: You know, like when I raced Tanner at Big City Roadhouse, I could just go out there and do that.
2: Yeah,
1: in my sleep.
2: Do it. I mean, it's just
1: that
2: the natural
1: easy.
2: Ability is there.
1: I relied on my talent, which is great.
2: Yeah.
1: But
2: oh, we know.
1: You can get away with a lot, but great talent also covers up a lot of your issues
0: mm-hmm.
1: sometimes.
0: Mm-hmm.
1: And it was covering up the brain part of my issue.
0: And it's fair to say, issue for you, issues bigger than talent. More issues than talent.
1: No, talent definitely there, but...
0: But not enough to cover all
1: the issues.
0: Film is out
1: on me. Film is out on me right now. So, there's that.
2: It's not as many surprises. We've kind of...
1: Yeah.
2: We've seen what you throw out there.
1: See
2: now,
1: what I can do? Like, yeah, I can beat Tanner easy.
2: Mm-hmm. Right.
1: But everything else, like, people know.
2: Did you Brady's race him
1: gonna,
2: before?
1: Oh, do you call that a race?
0: I think that's the very definition of one.
1: I mean, it wasn't much of a race.
2: For a little while.
1: I didn't even think he started the race, to be honest.
0: You were staring at my back end.
1: I turned around
0: and
1: I'm like, where did he go?
0: You were staring at my taillights for the majority of that race.
1: Well, I mean, have you seen the tortoise and the hare story? Mm-hmm. The hare
0: yeah.
1: screws around the whole
0: yeah.
1: time.
0: And that's me, yeah. I generally
1: was
0: the
1: hare,
0: but I got a little distracted.
1: But then I focused in.
0: No,
1: at the end.
0: Tortoise wins in the tortoise
1: but
0: and
1: in
0: the
1: this
0: hare.
1: Case, the hare won.
2: In this case, the hare had a shell and was actually a crossbreed between there was a party 9 months before the race.
0: We had a good conversation about the Falcons and Packers going, and then, this
2: and then suddenly is, we've got rabbits and shells.
0: How would that work? How would a turtle and a rabbit mate?
2: Oh, this is right up your alley.
3: Pretty easily, I think.
2: Yeah.
3: This is, one thing that I can contribute to this conversation.
0: Pretty easily.
3: Mm-hmm.
0: Okay,
3: yeah.
0: All right, and that's that. Thursday night special coming up today on the
1: yes.
0: whole show.
1: Yes.
0: Excited about that. We got to get in the lab after our show is over, and Brian's got something cooking for today.
2: Yeah, yes, I do. I feel good about this one. We'll see what the performance is once we get in the studio. I like to have these done earlier, but my brain's been a little, it's like a day behind, because these things have to hit me.
1: Yeah, no, you can't force them.
2: No, I can't. I've got to be sitting there and all of a sudden, ah!
1: Mm-hmm.
2: And then there it is.
0: A week after he gave us a little bit of creative control for ourselves, that he grabbed the reins and got him back in. So we don't.
2: Well, you
0: have
2: guys
0: a lot
2: got a little unruly.
0: Yeah,
3: it's a pretty smart part there,
2: Brian. Yeah, I thought so too. It's not my first rodeo.
0: 9:32 the time now. Let's get a break here. 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
0: To say something outlandish about sports, but I've got nothing for you boys today.
2: That's perfect. I just felt like hearing this song, and
0: so you don't have to.
2: This does not have to open the door for you to be a jerk.
0: Brian, I'm like a WWE wrestler. As soon as that music comes on, I'm walking out, and I'm going to win the match.
2: Okay, name three WWE wrestlers.
0: Okay, you've got John Cena. You've got...
2: He retired.
0: Current?
2: Yeah.
0: Oh, not a prayer's chance.
2: Okay,
0: hell.
2: Go all time.
0: Okay, John Cena.
1: You already used that
0: as
1: one.
0: Previously stated, that's one.
1: Oh,
0: The Rock. And Stone Cold Steve Austin.
3: That's pretty good.
2: Okay,
0: the Wolf Pack, Brian.
1: That's a group. The faction.
2: Can you name who was in the Wolf Pack?
0: Mysterio.
1: Who are the founding members of the Wolf Pack?
0: Oh, the NWO.
1: Who is the founding members of the NWO?
0: The Wolf Pack.
2: No.
1: Who are the guys?
0: Mysterio.
1: No.
0: John C. Reilly.
1: No, that's not a wrestler.
0: Albert Einstein.
1: That's a figure in history that was really smart.
0: Caesar, the guy in history.
1: Also a guy in history.
2: Yeah, he certainly was. Yep.
0: I got a question for you guys. Spencer Smith, who is a great insider for you on the whole show, Brady Talking Rockies, somebody posted the last 10 years of the Texas Rangers baseball. Missed the playoffs. Won the World Series. Missed the playoffs. 9 out of the 10 years, they have missed the playoffs, but they won the World Series in that 10-year stretch. Your favorite sports team, whatever it is, would you take that deal?
2: Yep. Oh, hell yes.
1: Yep.
0: 9 out of the 10.
2: Oh, absolutely.
0: Missing it, but that ring, that one ring,
2: yes,
0: is good enough for 10 years.
2: Yep. Absolutely.
0: So you would take I realized as I was talking to Brian, he's 50 years of no rings for his Vikings.
2: 60
0: years of no rings for his Vikings. That seems aggressive, though. I mean, that is kind of wild that the Rangers won that one World Series, and they've missed the playoffs every other year from that. So right now, after the Nuggets won their championship, you would have signed that deal and said no playoffs for 9 years in a row.
1: Yeah, I think so.
0: That would be so depressing.
2: I'm totally there. I mean, you have one, and around that 1 year, you're bound to have a few years of hope to have built up to that point and to come down from that point.
0: Yeah.
2: So
1: are you saying you come to me and say, hey, in 10 years, you're going to miss the playoffs 9 out of 10, but you're going to get a championship there? Will you take that?
0: Yeah.
1: You don't know the year
0: you
1: that you're getting
0: that. You don't know the year.
1: I think so.
2: Yeah. I'm all over it.
1: The Nuggets have only had one, and the Broncos have only had three.
0: Yeah, but it's about the friends you make along the way. It's about those playoff moments. I don't know if I would. I thought that was going to be at least a little divided here. I didn't expect
2: you talking about playoff moments when many times you have kind of said that it really doesn't matter.
0: Yeah, correct.
2: So it does.
0: In the grand scheme of things, it doesn't. But that leading up to it of not knowing, okay, could this be the year that they do get it done? Like, I don't care. Like, the fact that the Nuggets made the playoffs last year, does it mean anything? No, it doesn't. And so I guess I'm making your guys' point here, too. So
2: yes,
0: I should sign up for that deal.
3: Yeah, because I think both have substance there, because if you don't know when that championship is going to hit out of those 10 years, you still have that anticipation. You still have that fandom.
1: But then you're maybe not watching once they do win the championship. Yeah. And then you're out.
0: What if it's year two?
1: Yeah, and then you're out for 8 years.
2: Oh, so you know going into it you're only going to get one?
1: Yeah. But let's say they win it year two, then 8 years of no playoffs, are you still watching? Knowing they're not going to go
0: to the
1: playoffs.
0: That's a good twist.
2: So
0: that's
2: you,
0: a good twist.
2: Yeah, it depends on when the clock starts.
0: Still taking the deal?
2: Yeah.
0: What if it's year one?
3: Yeah, I mean, I'll be the happiest camper for the next 9 years, I guess.
2: And I will wear that championship shirt for those 8 years after.
0: Are you watching though? Are you knowing that you already know that it's going to miss the playoffs? Are you watching like
2: you probably would? Not. No, of course not. Yeah. Not like you would if you already are absolutely no.
1: This is like a Matrix question. Like, which pill are you going to take?
2: Mm-hmm. Mm-hmm. Mm-hmm. I will take them all.
1: Can I not take a pill? I just don't want any of them.
3: I hope there's extras.
2: Yeah. I'll have yours. Are you going to finish that?
0: What happens in the Matrix if you would have blended the
1: pill? What is the alternative of the question? We take that, or
0: you don't know it, then it's just regular sports.
1: Then I take I go back on that.
0: You don't want it. Yep. This way you're guaranteed a championship.
1: Guaranteed, but if I go the other route, I could still win a championship. I just don't. There's no guarantee.
0: Correct.
1: Okay, I'm going that route.
2: Oh, I'd stick with that.
0: You'd stick normal sports?
2: Well, yeah, if it's put that way.
0: You guys have both talked yourselves out of it. Are you
2: you're saying that I still give myself that chance each year to get there.
1: But there's just no guarantee of a championship.
0: But let's dial this in a little bit. Say you're a fan of the Rockies. You 100% take that deal, right?
1: Oh, you take that deal with the Rockies.
0: Yeah, you 100%
1: Nobody
0: take
1: else.
0: That deal. Because
1: I'm fine not watching the Rockies if they win the World Series in year two. I can live with that.
0: Yeah, it's probably going to be 10 years before they play baseball again anyways.
1: I can live with that.
0: So, that's the thing. Like, okay, Denver last year was that if that's making the playoffs, they didn't win the championship. So this year, let's say right now, Denver Broncos, 10 years. They get one Super Bowl but miss the playoffs the other nine. Are you taking that deal for the Broncos?
1: I'm not
0: taking
1: that deal for the Broncos.
2: No, I wouldn't either.
3: I'd take the deal for the Broncos.
0: What about for the Nuggets?
3: I take the deal for the Nuggets.
0: That guarantees Joker maybe one more, but it also limits to one more.
2: There's no guarantees of anything. What about the Avalanche?
0: Yeah,
3: and
0: there's
3: the Avalanche. I don't, because I think McCarr and McKinnon still have years. The Broncos worry me because they can't keep riding the defense the entire time.
0: So for our teams, we're all taking the one. The question is, would you take this for your team? One championship guaranteed, but 9 year in a 10 year span, one championship, 9 years of missing the playoffs surrounding that,
1: or just back
0: or
1: to regular,
0: back to regular
1: like
0: sports.
1: Your Keanu Reeves that didn't take the pill.
0: So we're all taking that for the Rockies, right? Everybody in agreement on that?
2: Yeah.
0: Guaranteed one championship, nine years of missing the playoffs.
1: Yeah.
0: Because we're probably, the only difference is that championship, we're going to get 10 years of missing the playoffs.
1: And then you watch the rest for fun.
0: Okay, so Rockies, we're taking that. Nuggets, I'm taking that.
3: I take it for the Nuggets.
1: I'm not, because there's no guarantee in that 10-year window that it's a Joker championship.
0: Yeah, correct. That is correct. So that guarantees it even if Joker retires.
1: No, that's the one joy I have, is watching the Nuggets regular season, and to eliminate playoff venom from that. I don't know.
0: But you still have a chance at that.
1: What if they win year two, though?
0: I know, but what if they win year seven?
1: That's a gamble I'm not willing to take.
0: Okay. Nuggets, are you taking that deal? One championship, nine seasons.
2: This is a lot of thinking.
0: I know. Nuggets, you taking it? Brady's not. Derbs and I are.
2: That's really hard for me to do because I watch them thinking that it's certainly possible for them to get there. I think it's more, this is a Rockies is the only one that I go that way with, because the Broncos every year are going to give me that shot.
0: Right.
2: The Avalanche every year are going to give me that shot. The Nuggets every year will give me that shot.
0: So you're just taking the Rockies.
2: I'm only taking the Rockies for that one. The other ones, I will stick with rolling the dice.
0: Okay, I'm taking it for the Rockies and the Nuggets, not for the Broncos or the Avalanche. Those are the two. And you're taking it for the Broncos, Nuggets, and Rockies.
3: Yep.
0: Okay, you're going to not have – you better hope they don't all three win it in the same year.
3: It's okay. I'll still have Avalanche hockey. I got 6 months of it.
0: Eastside Chris, once at least per generation will keep family fandom. That is true.
3: True.
0: Very true. You would have one. Okay, everybody else is trying to take us off topic. How dare you? We do a good enough job at that ourselves. We'll get to your text coming up on the other side. But first, the KFK News and Sports Center.
2: It's going to be fun, guys.
0: Yeah, it's going to be great.
12: 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Hooter School District's Board of Education officially opposing Proposition 134, the Colorado ballot measure that would prohibit biological males from taking part in school sports designated for females. Colorado, in reporting, the seven-member board passed a resolution by a 5-2 vote in opposition to the citizen-initiated ballot measure during its meeting this week, following a brief discussion about whether or not the board should be supporting or opposing any ballot measures. Greeley Weld Habitat for Humanity has purchased a new permanent headquarters at 3650 35th Avenue in Evans, marking the first time the group has owned a single location that houses all operational functions. According to the Greeley Tribune, the building at 3650 35th previously housed TBK Bank and Mitchell's Flooring and Design. 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
13: I'm your Daybreak on 2 Pinpoint Weather meteorologist Liz McGiffin. Few showers will linger early this morning, followed by cloud cover and high temperatures only reaching the 70s. By the evening commute, we'll be watching for a few more showers to move in, and those will linger into Thursday night as we dip down into the 50s. Friday morning starts off with some foggy conditions, followed by clouds and high temperatures back up in the mid to upper 70s, and a couple of showers and thunderstorms, then sunny and warmer conditions move in by the weekend.
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0: All right, Faith is dragging us off topic, but let's go there. We've got the dude down the hall, Brady Hull, also joining us here. I'm Tanner Schwint, Brian Geary, my co-host. Off topic, but you know, LOL, Faith starts. Did you hear Colorado is getting a UFL team? Home will be down in the Springs.
3: Yep.
0: They haven't revealed the name yet. What do you think the name should be?
2: The Kraken.
0: Mm-hmm.
2: Just because somebody already used it. Doesn't mean we can't grab it.
0: Mm-hmm. Or the Colorado Springs Kraken?
2: Yeah.
3: What's the Springs true. Known for?
1: The Springs.
2: South of Denver.
1: Mm-hmm. I'm having
3: Colorado
1: a bunch of...
3: south of Denver.
2: Yeah.
0: The Colorado
2: south of Denver.
0: South of the south of Denver.
1: So all the mascots kind of makes sense with the state a little bit, right?
0: Mm-hmm.
1: So the Rockies are the Rockies.
0: Mm-hmm. Avalanche.
1: Because of the Rockies.
0: Nuggets. Mm-hmm.
1: The Avalanche because there's Cheeky Avalanche nuggies. In the Rockies.
2: Mm-hmm.
1: The Nuggets are Cheeky golden nuggets gold. That you find in the Rockies.
2: That is correct.
1: The Broncos, you could find a wild Bronco in mm-hmm. the Rockies.
2: Yes, you could.
1: So I think, do we want to stay with that theme?
0: Colorado Spring Wolves.
1: That's a hot button topic, buddy.
0: Reintroduce wolves.
2: Yeah, the reintroduce wolves.
1: That is a hot button topic. They're
3: what about the live elk that Miles just ran into?
1: That's a long name. The Colorado Springs big elk that Miles just ran into.
0: You can't do that, man.
2: The marketing is going to be phenomenal.
1: It's just a picture of Miles getting ran into by an elk, and that's the logo on. What is this again?
0: UFL.
1: It's on the helmet.
0: Introducing your Colorado Springs, the elk that Miles just ran into. Here's starting quarterback.
3: Yeah. I like it.
2: Here comes our mascot. Take cover.
3: I hear he's angry around people.
0: It's like one of those cardboard cutoffs. On one side, it's a car with an elk right there, and Miles is just walking mm-hmm. it down the field. Is the UFL the one that The Rock is
2: yeah.
0: the owner
2: yeah.
0: of?
2: Yeah, which yeah. I've been waiting each year at the end of the last three seasons for them to announce their folding. So I was kind of surprised to hear that expansion was going
1: them.
2: On.
0: Why do struggling leagues seem to do that?
2: Like, they must be doing something that financially makes sense.
0: Money laundering. It's
2: whatever
0: be,
2: it might be. It's got to be a cover for something.
0: Yeah, there's 12 people in those crowds. Like the WNBA, not fiscally making money. That was well said by me. Mm-hmm. Not profitable. And they're like, hey, let's add more teams. It's like, well, that doesn't make any sense. Why would you up your operational budget? That makes no sense to me. I've been waiting for the... Has anyone watched the UFL?
2: I've... No.
0: No.
3: Is it in the summer?
1: Spring, summer, spring.
2: Yeah, it's after. It's the those months in between.
3: Like
2: you,
3: just after
2: haven't
3: Super
2: you
3: Bowl?
2: Felt the fever?
3: Very much so.
2: Okay,
0: late March to mid June. No,
2: that's no. I'm done.
0: In the NBA,
2: I'm
0: and
2: done.
0: NHL.
2: Yeah, I'm done. Then I had my football. Don't give me a
1: break from football.
2: I don't need a little junior varsity product after
0: they
2: the
0: need
2: NFL.
0: To, they need to go June and July this year with the baseball lockout.
3: July to September would be good because you get the itch of the football, the yeah. NFL.
1: Are they all playing in arenas? Or
0: no, I think it's
1: are they worried about playing in every game's going to be like 100 degrees?
2: It's not so stupid yeah. if you pick the right towns to have franchise in. Mm. You know, look at the smaller markets that would really support and go out and do those things. Maybe Springs will be a fit. I don't know.
0: Louisville Kings beat the DC Defenders for the Week United Bowl.
2: Lost my butt on that one.
0: Saturday, June 13th. Tell me about it.
2: Okay. Exactly.
0: And then Faith takes it all seriously and comes up with a great name. The Colorado Springs Mountaineers.
2: Mm-hmm. That, okay. Yeah. That's
0: by
2: not
0: the,
2: bad.
0: There's
2: yeah.
0: your stamp there you of go. Approval by four guys that didn't know this was happening.
1: That's well, we do now.
0: We do now, and we know that I prefer the elk that Miles just ran into.
1: Mm-hmm.
3: We are now invested.
0: Did you yeah. see that video?
1: No.
0: Do you want to see it real quick?
2: I
0: want
2: to. Oh yeah, can you show it on the air?
0: I want
2: yeah.
0: your live.
2: That would be
1: you
2: great
1: want me to watch it.
2: This will be yeah. wonderful for all of our listeners.
0: It's going
2: to
0: be.
2: This will be great. We're going to show you how to belly dance in the next segment.
1: Oh my gosh, that elk just ran into the car, and now the camera's down, and then Miles' hands there. Is he okay? That was it.
0: Oh, thank you, Brady.
2: Thanks,
0: see,
2: Brady.
0: You told me that wouldn't be radio gold.
1: Well,
0: you told me that that wasn't going to work.
1: Looked like the elk ran into him.
0: He did.
1: Oh.
0: Yeah.
2: No, no, it wasn't Miles' fault. No.
0: Jerbs had his facts wrong.
1: How about the Colorado Springs Elks?
0: Elks.
1: Elk.
0: My the meese. Plural of moose.
3: Mooses. Ziz.
2: You know,
0: Brian?
2: I'm not used to being the brightest bulb in the room. But right now, I feel I'm really illuminating.
1: Some animals get an S at the end for plural, and
0: dude,
1: some don't.
0: I don't know.
1: Like that, I'm sorry.
2: Makes no sense. Why no. an octopus turns into an octopi.
1: Doesn't make any sense.
2: None.
1: Wolves, you just throw an S on. That's mm-hmm. fine. But
0: cows?
1: Cows, yeah.
0: It's not like I heard a cow. That doesn't make any sense.
1: Doesn't,
0: dogs,
1: doesn't
0: cats.
1: Seem,
0: what are the animals that happens
1: doesn't
0: to?
1: Doesn't seem fair.
0: Is moose the only one?
1: Mouse is a mice.
0: There's a bunch of, oh, yeah, that changes.
2: I'm confused.
1: Platypus? Is that a platypi?
2: Yes.
0: Be
2: so.
0: Careful.
2: It is, yes.
0: What other ones? Keep going, Mr. Animal Knowledge. Why is that, Brian?
1: Elk.
0: Well, that's a herd of... Oh, yeah.
1: You don't say elks.
3: Elks.

0: trying to save us from this.
1: Yeah, no, I like where we're
0: pretty serious topic.
1: I like where we're at. Is Deadwood down there somewhere?
2: Deadwood's in South Dakota. You should have stopped a long time ago.
1: What's the other gambling town other than Blackhawk?
3: Central City.
1: Central City? Is that that's over by the Springs, isn't
3: it? That's right next to Blackhawk, my friend.
1: No, not Central City.
0: Keep going.
1: Come on now. What's the other one?
2: Blackhawk?
1: No, I know Blackhawk.
0: Okay. Las Vegas.
1: Okay. 954 the
3: Cheyenne.
1: Faye says this is very educational. You're welcome. 9:55, we'll come back, and I'll hopefully be smarter. It's not going to happen. It's Good Morning NoCo, the news.
2: Wow.
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1: For $100, Dustin, who sings it?
3: Yeah, that's a hard pass for this guy to even say something.
1: For $10, Brady, who sings it? The original version, not this one, because I just realized this wasn't the original.
2: I was waiting for you to throw out your guess, because you were going to be wrong.
1: The original version of this
2: is the Kentucky Headhunters.
0: Mm-hmm. Kentucky Headhunters sings this song.
1: That is correct. That is correct. And thank you,
2: Norman
1: Faith.
2: Greenbaum,
0: yes.
2: The original.
0: Yeah, that's what I was going to say next. Okay.
1: Faith says Cripple Creek. Thank you, Faith. It is Cripple Creek, who Dustin tried to tell me was right next to Central City. It is 2.5 hours south.
0: That's pretty close.
3: It's in the same time zone. Yeah. We have headlights.
1: Okay, so Brady's got the Thursday night special coming up. Packers or Falcons? Packers -4.5.
3: Yeah, after all this conversation, probably give me the Falcons, but I would initially lean the Packers.
0: Falcon.
1: The Falcon.
3: One of them.
0: They should just be the Falcon.
1: Don't go back. Brian, who you like tonight?
2: It's really hard not to lean in on Green Bay. Mm-hmm. So I'm going to take Green Bay.
1: I'll take the Falcons. I'll be the idiot out there that takes
2: the
1: Falcons.
2: I'll be cheering
1: today
2: for the Falcons.
1: Mm-hmm. But John
2: most
1: Robinson,
2: definitely.
1: A million yards tonight.
2: Whatever.
1: Thursday night special. What else you got on the whole show today?
0: Bunch of different stuff.
1: More name opportunities for the cool UFL team.
0: It's going to be really cool. Really looking forward to the show today. Rams Weekly's coming up at 2. What time? 1?
1: 1.
0: We'll talk about Haas Haney and chances looking good. It's going to be a game time decision, it sounds like.
1: Okay, that means Jamora knows. He's just not sharing it with us.
2: Hey, whatever he needs to do. Mm-hmm. I'm totally cool with it.
3: I'm with it.
1: Just let it last long enough that I can get my wager in on CSU plus 13.

0: in half. Because what do we say?
1: That's, I do it now.
0: That's too many,
1: that's
0: Derbs.
1: Too many.
0: For Range Spirit Change Out right now. Whole show coming up. We've got, what do we got tonight? Thursday Night Football. We've got the game for you.
2: The Packers and the Falcons.
0: The Falcon. Falcon. We love you. We'll talk to you in the morning.
3: Cool.
0: Bye.
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5: ABC News, I'm Sherry Preston. At the White House today, Chinese leader Xi Jinping said his country would be gifting two pandas to the Atlanta Zoo as envoys of peace. Several reporters unable to get into the White House today to cover the event. George ordered CNN, MS Now, and Politico press access restored after President Trump tried to ban them this week. They went to work today, however, to find they were still banned, the judge giving the government until 12:30 today to respond. Start times for two of this weekend's Boston Red Sox games at Fenway have been changed due to the threat of inclement weather. ABC meteorologist Samara Theodore with more on the approaching nor'easter.
6: New England is going to take the brunt of this storm. Don't get me wrong, New York City, there will be impacts lining the eastern seaboard, but we're certainly going to see some of the heaviest, strongest impacts towards the end of the weekend into the top of next week, Monday, in New England.
5: At the UN today, Israeli Prime Minister Benjamin Netanyahu. This is ABC News.
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8: I'm your Daybreak on 2 Pinpoint Weather meteorologist Liz McGiffin. Few showers will linger early this morning, followed by cloud cover and high temperatures only reaching the 70s. By the evening commute, we'll be watching for a few more showers to move in, and those will linger into Thursday night as we dip down into the 50s. Friday morning starts off with some foggy conditions, followed by clouds and high temperatures back up in the mid to upper 70s, and a couple of showers and thunderstorms, then sunny and warmer conditions move in by the weekend.
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3: 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Well, I'll tell you what, if you're looking for one of the most interesting state championship races in Colorado high school sports this fall, let's just take a look at Class 3A softball, because I really believe there is no unbeatable team in 3A this year, and that's a big change from what we've seen in some of the recent years. For three straight seasons, from 22 to 24, Eaton was they owned Class 3A, winning consecutive titles, and of course University comes around and they end that streak last year. But let's take a look at this year. Going into this week, the index, the Chassa index, had De Evelyn number one, Brush number two, University 3, Berthoud 4, Strasburg 5, Wellington 6 of the local teams in different areas of different ranking, different polls. They had different number one teams. Well, what happened yesterday? Well, Berthoud goes in, and they don't just beat University. They put up six the first inning, and they are one of the teams that certainly is in contention. Let's go right now to the Clearwater Product Hotline, and let's welcome the head coach of the Berthoud Spartans, Buddy Coons. Coach, man, how are you today?
14: I'm doing good, Coach. It was, I slept well last night.
3: You slept well and you'll wake up again this weekend saying, here we go. Here we go.
14: I did, but you know what? Yes, it's the last 2 weeks of the season is a gauntlet, and then moving into postseason, it's going to be a ride. Hopefully it's a fun one.
3: Well, it will be a fun one, and I'll tell you who it's going to be fun for. It's going to be fun for people like me that get to sit back and watch all these games and results and try to make heads or tails of something that I have yet to be able to do this season, Coach.
14: Yeah, I think that this 3A classification, you know, because this is our first year down, and same with De Evelyn, and I know Dave down at De Evelyn as well, and then Elizabeth too, the three of us, all three programs, it's our first year down, and we knew, I mean, we'd been, you know, we played in the Patriot League, what, two cycles ago?
3: Yeah.
14: But we played up at postseason, so we're really, really familiar with the depth of Patriot League in all sports, right? I mean, we're very, very familiar with it, but boy, when you get into it, and now with that peak, splitting that Patriot in half the way that we did, that Peaks side is just crazy, crazy loaded top to bottom. And then the Plains side, I mean, Brush is legitimate.
3: Absolutely.
14: Strasburg is legitimate. I mean, those are some really, really good teams. So for our girls, the depth of talent that we are seeing week in and week out now is – it's fun, but boy, it can be stressful.
3: Hey, Coach, I want to ask you, you know, I coached this game, it's been 20 years ago, you know, right now, but how has the game of softball changed in high school, at the high school level, let's say in the past decade?
14: I think that from when I started until now, the offensive firepower, so the depth on offense, like this used to be such a pitching dominated
3: right.
14: game. And I think that it still can be when you have like an elite arm. And I think when elite arms come along, which at times, you know, I mean, there may be two or three in the state that you would call elite arms. Back a decade ago, you would see a lot of low scoring affairs, even with above average pitching. Now, man, the offenses are just so deep, and you're facing schools now that where we used to kind of pre-scout and think, okay, if we can get 1-4, this team is playing for every other inning to score runs, right?
3: Right.
14: The team that we're playing.
3: Right.
14: They're going to – every other inning. Now you are facing lineups that have threats top to bottom. And so it's fun, but it puts a lot of stress on your pitching staff as well.
3: Well, it does. And, you know, unlike baseball, teams can ride, you know, somewhat
14: yes.
3: one pitcher. And it's just fun to watch this from the outside because, you know, I'm remembering those dominant pitchers. And honestly, when you're going up against one of them, you're thinking, hey, if our 1-4 lineup can score a run, we're okay. But
14: yep.
3: we have no shot. Maybe
14: yeah.
3: 6-9. You know, it's
14: yeah.
3: just not
14: no.
3: going to happen. But now,
14: for sure.
3: now the lineups from top to bottom are much better. The offenses come around, and obviously pitching still can dominate. But just
14: Absolutely.
3: The growth of the game at the high school level,
14: yeah.
3: it's been so fun to watch.
14: It is. It's fun to watch, and it's, you know what, it makes, like, you don't mind a pitching-dominated game. That's fun to watch as well. Like, there's some beauty in that, right?
3: Sure.
14: But offense in base sports, like, you play defense, so you get your reward to get your at-bats. And when offensive softball is at work, and there's lots of different ways to generate offense on the softball field, because God bless these young ladies playing. You earn your money in the infield. Baseball, we get time to chest up and keep the ball in front of us
3: yeah.
14: and throw guys out. And on the softball field, if you don't field it, come up clean and get it across, those girls are safe.
3: Yes. And a coach coaching both softball and baseball, is there any difference in some of, like, the infield drills you do with your position players?
14: There is. We concentrate on the softball side of we want to always be on the attack defensively on the softball side. So we start our girls occasionally a little bit deeper than other teams that we play against.
3: Yeah.
14: But then the requirement there is that they have to be aggressive to work through the ball to come and get the ball and then be able to throw on your on foot or your off foot on slower rollers. And then the depth that we play them at, we're trying to take away the tweeners that can happen on a softball field with the little flares that when you play your infield in, your outfield can't quite get to them. So
3: yeah.
14: We sacrifice a little bit shallow on the infield to play a little deeper, but our girls, like, we daily drill that it's coming in, coming through the ball, being able to throw essentially on the run across, and we put a lot of pressure on them. For
3: yeah,
14: sure.
3: absolutely. And in baseball, you can sit back and wait for the hop a little bit at
14: yeah.
3: times,
14: yeah.
3: you know.
14: And in, exactly. And in baseball, we focus on the guys understanding that their internal clock. So the internal clock on a softball field is a lot shorter than your internal clock on a baseball
3: right.
14: field. So your internal clock on the baseball field, we tell the kids there's no panic in the infield. You don't have to panic in the infield. 90 feet is a long way for a kid to run. So, and the ball is hit hard, and so you have time to really knock a ball down, chest up on it, and still pick it up with time and with calm and get it across. The infield in softball, man, it is a ticking time clock there. That one is that bomb goes off before you know it.
3: Yeah, it's instant. Absolutely. Fun differences and fun talking to you, you know, about that, Coacher. We better get back to your team that first inning now. Take us through it.
14: Yeah, so we started off kind of with a game plan. We've got a little leadoff hitter, Kylie Brinkman, who is doing a really good job. She plays small a lot. We slap a lot. We bunt a lot out of that first out of that leadoff spot. And our goal was we were going to get her on just with a little tap down the third baseline, and then move her on the first pitch, and then try to bunt her over. We failed bunting her over, but she did steal second. And then the girls behind our two hole. After that, we just started to kind of string a few hits together, and kind of got University on their heels early. That University team is a great team.
3: They're a good team. My manager at Windsor Charter, his sister plays for UH. And I saw him this morning and I said, I'm going to have the birth of Coach on today. What happened? And he kind of smiled and he said, they're so bipolar. That's coming from a kid, and I'm saying there's a lot of teams can say that right now in 3A because it's topsy-turvy, man.
14: It is. So we put up six and got them on their heels, but I was having some, like, mental stress over it because we scored five on Wellington last week.
3: Yeah.
14: In the first inning, we went up 5-0.
3: And they came
14: back. Wellington responded. They came back, and we score five in the first, and we lose the game. You know, I mean, you can't take anything for granted. And I think last night we were able to get those early runs. And then our pitching last night, I used two different pitchers last night. We had a game plan going into it also that we were not going to let them see our pitchers more than one time through. Just we were going to go one time through the order and then switch pitching and go one time through. And then we were going to switch again. Luckily for us, we were able to get three in the top of the fifth to go up by 10 and then hold on to that 10-run lead. Because we were in the bottom of the fifth inning, we were going to put in our third pitcher. Even at 8-1, our plan was to go one more pitcher deep because they're so well coached over there.
3: No, Chris does a great job. No doubt about it. They haven't had all that success without great leadership the past few years.
14: And their ability to make adjustments to how the pitchers are attacking them is really high level. So when a kid sees a pitcher multiple times, that's when they start to get comfortable. So that was kind of our goal going into it. So we were going to go to a third pitcher, but the two girls that threw for us last night, Maddie Guerra started and then Addie Kisselbach came in, and they've both been really solid for us this year, both sophomores. They were able to locate last night and be able to get in on their hands. That was another goal. We were trying to get in on them because University has a tendency to they're up on the plate, daring you to throw them away, and we were able to get in on their hands and get to some weak contact, and then the loud contact that they made, they hit two balls really hard last night that we were able to run down in the outfield and make catches on. It was a night for us where everything went right, but we've been on that other side where you feel like nothing that we're doing tonight is working out. And Bruce, you've seen this, and it is. Going into regionals, and then hopefully we get down to Aurora. You could pick 10 different teams.
3: Yes.
14: That could get hot and win this classification.
3: And buddy, we couldn't say that these past few years.
14: I agree. I totally agree. Could not have said that. And this year, I mean, you just watch the scores rolling in. 2 weeks ago, Lions is a really, really good softball team too. Lions embarrassed us 2 weeks ago. I mean, it was ugly softball on the Berthoud side, and Lions was stellar, played just mistake free.
3: Yeah, I mean they've been solid most of this year. They've been solid. They're one of the teams. But buddy, you just dominate. I'm going to say dominate, just because of the score. We know you could turn around and play them today, and it's can be a whole different game on how the game starts and so forth. But Wellington,
14: absolutely.
3: You know, right when you think, hey, Wellington, watch out for Wellington. They go get shut out last night. They get 10 runned.
14: Yes.
3: I mean,
14: it's a crazy, crazy year.
3: It makes it a lot of fun. Hey, what's on your docket the rest of this week now?
14: So we have Lions Thursday night.
3: Yeah.
14: So Lions at home. So the way that this peak schedule, so we have Lions Thursday. Then next Tuesday we have Eaton. And then the Thursday night game next week is Res Christian. And then we follow the following week. Our finishing week is Wellington University.
3: That's awesome. That's awesome. And right now, there are a couple undefeated teams in league, but you go through the state, and undefeated's an oxymoron right now. I mean, it just ain't happening. So a lot of fun. Hey, Cameron keeps on hitting the ball.
14: Yes, she's a heck of a softball player.
3: Yeah, absolutely.
14: A really, really tough out.
3: And isn't that fun, though, as a coach, when you see that toughness in your players, and, you know, it's just, you know, it's going to be a battle. Just a lot of tough outs. Now, buddy, let's go back to your pitching a little bit. You were going to use three yesterday. Is this... And we saw it in the state tournament last year with University and Eaton switching pitchers back and forth. Is this a trend? Is this something new? I don't remember this happening a lot in years past. Talk about the pitching philosophies.
14: I think that we're all starting to...
3: The pitching philosophies.
14: I think that we're all starting to... Like, I think that we all... Especially on the softball field, when we felt like we had like a dominant arm, we were like, nah, we just ride this.
3: Yeah.
14: And I had at Berthoud Cameron Pickett, and then Cameron after, then I had Lily Dodd, and both those girls just dominated.
3: Sure.
14: And so you got stuck in this, you just kept them in. And I think that the blueprint by watching, like, so last year with UH, Chris had two dominant senior pitchers. I mean, they were both those girls that graduated were. So she had the luxury of being able to change up the look and have high quality. But I think that we were able to watch that blue.

0: blueprint. People would watch it and say, hey, hang on a minute. There might be something to this, especially against your higher level competition. The higher level teams that you go in and play, the hitting is getting so good. The adjustments that kids are making is the ability to make an adjustment is getting so good that it becomes more of that. We don't want them to see this arm too many times in a row because they're gonna figure it out. They're gonna figure yeah. out what we're doing. They're gonna make an adjustment. So if we change the look up a little bit, it puts the thinking back in it for the hitter to where I don't know what I'm gonna see. I don't know, like especially if you're able to have one kid that spins it really well, and then you have another kid that maybe throws a little bit harder, and then you have another kid that just is able to just spot up anything that you throw.
1: You know, and I like what you mentioned, going through a lineup, then making a change. You know,
0: yeah,
1: instead of inning by inning or two innings by two innings. And it's going to be interesting what we see once you guys have played each other two and then that third time, in regional yeah. or state play, what happens. Hey, this is how it's changed, buddy, because early 2000s, I was coaching at Green Mountain High School. We had a 26-inning game with Lakewood. Jessica Strickland for us threw every inning. Now, it was delayed because of darkness, so I think we played maybe 14 innings or 15 and had to come back and play the remaining. But she took every pitch, and we made an error and lost 1-0.
0: Oh, my gosh.
1: No, but that's how the
0: that's
1: game
0: unbelievable.
1: When those yeah. dominant pitchers could do this. But then again, the lineups weren't that – softball was still kind of in its infant stages in high school. Even then, you know, and the lineups weren't like they were today.
0: Yep. No, I agree. And I've seen it in this is year 13 for me at Berthoud in the softball program. And I've seen it in just depth of talent. I've seen it, you know, I mean, I don't just go nine deep. I think I have 14 or 15 hitters that we could plug in and be really, really competitive. And that just wasn't the case.
1: Yeah, absolutely. Coach, talk about your younger programs and how many girls you have out and just how you get them game action as well.
0: So we have this year, there's 24 this year. We always hover anywhere between like 24 to 30, just depending on how big the how big the freshman class is coming in. And so this is the first year in like 6 years that we haven't played a C schedule. We play a JV schedule and a varsity mm-hmm. schedule. And what we try and do, it's not always the most popular thing with families and parents, because for some reason, and I mean, you've done this forever, Bruce, sometimes JV sports are a bad word in houses that yeah. if we're not at the varsity level, then what are we doing? We have
1: which
0: a
1: is
0: a
1: nuts
0: philosophy.
1: By the way,
0: it's crazy. Just a crazy, crazy notion. So in Berthoud, what we try to do, and we try to do it on the baseball field and on the softball field, I want my underclassmen, by the time they're seniors, I give the kids an option. We still will let seniors play JV games if they are not getting varsity innings. There's no rule. I think that's also another
1: Correct.
0: Misnomer, right? There's no rule that says seniors can't play JV.
1: Correct.
0: And we will give seniors that option because they're out there for the experience, right? Just, I want to play softball, and we have two this year that are taking advantage of
1: nice. That. Nice. Good for those girls.
0: Yes, but our younger girls, I've always thought I don't want – now, I'll swing these kids. So my swing girls that aren't starters, I want them to play JV, and we kind of expect them to play JV because that's where they're going to get the bulk of their innings. We need live at-bats. We need live balls hit at us. We can't replicate live at practice. No matter how hard we try, you can't replicate it. So we try from a program standpoint to stress that we are 1-24. We're not 1-14 or 1-16. And we practice everybody together. I've always done that. My sub varsity kids and my varsity kids, we practice on the same field. We stretch together. We throw together. We rep together. We divide hitting groups at times so they're intermixed, so the kids are playing together. So it's, I'm not saying that it's the only model, but it's the model that we like, and it's the model that works for us.
1: And I'm going to interject, that's the right model for Berthoud High School. There may be different models, but you know the right model for your program.
0: Yeah, we try, we try and feel it. And the thing that we're super fortunate about is we're still a one high school town. I think we talked about that.
1: Yes.
0: The last time I was on, a one high school town, there's some beauty in that too, with kids growing up and wanting to wear maroon and white.
1: Absolutely. Man, buddy, this is great. And thanks for all the input and congratulations. Yeah, every night I'm looking at all the scores and things like that, and I sometimes just shake my head like there's no rhyme or reason to some of this, but how fun is it? And, hey, the bottom line is, kids, go compete, have fun, and parents, enjoy watching your kids play and have fun.
0: For sure.
1: Righty.
0: I totally agree.
1: So, buddy, thanks again, Wilby. I know we're going to catch up again. I'll get some of your girls as well to catch up. And enjoy these next few games before we get into those regionals.
0: We will sure try. Thank you, Coach.
1: All right, Buddy Coons, boy. Topsy-turvy 3A softball. And, yes, we had two. We mentioned on the air yesterday we had two 11-6 teams going at it, Eaton and Wellington. And Wellington had been on a roll. What do? They go over to Eaton, and they get shut out 10-0. So Coach Chad Shaw's team should be moving up. Wellington's going to drop maybe a little bit, but it's crazy amongst the rankings. Let's take a quick break, and we'll be back and catch up on a few scores before we bring on that running back out at Eaton, Jackson Savona.
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1: 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Well, of course, we talked pretty much about the Berthoud University game. A lot of other games yesterday on the docket, too, that we're going to go over. Holy Family drops one as they lose to Frederick 2-0. And yes, somewhat of a rare pitching battle, it seems like, these days. Rocky Mountain dropped one to Broomfield over on their home field in West Fort Collins, 10-4. Windsor, they just keep rolling. Nope, this isn't the football score. This is the softball score, 21-0. The Wizards all over Northridge. Niwot beats Meade 13-4. Timnath gets a big win over Greeley Central, 23-4 on that one. Erie and Fossil battled it out. Erie pulls it out 5-4 as the Sabercats drop a close one as well. Hannah Rivera's Greeley West Spartans, they just keep it going, 10-5 over Thompson Valley. And, of course, we talked about that Eaton-Wellington score. Eaton shuts out the Eagles 10-0, and Legacy, I don't think Fort Collins has won a game. They get beat 17-0. They're struggling this year. Strasburg, one of those teams Coach Coons talked about, that they're always right there, 15-2 winner over Platte Valley. And Brush beats Valley. These two teams were right next to each other in the rankings. Brush dominates Valley 12-2. The Beat Diggers are for real. Roosevelt defeats Loveland 10-5. And Cherry Creek, well, their softball team, good news out of that school for them. They get a win over Mullen 12-2. It's funny, Cherry Creek football, they're in the news. Other schools this happens to, it may not be such big news because there's definitely teams that go through that same issue, you know, during some seasons. Let's take a break, net back, and we want to catch up with that running back from Eaton, Jackson Savona. They just keep putting up points. Let's talk about that offense when we come back.
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6: I'm your Daybreak on 2 Pinpoint Weather meteorologist Liz McGiffin. Few showers will linger early this morning, followed by cloud cover and high temperatures only reaching the 70s. By the evening commute, we'll be watching for a few more showers to move in, and those will linger into Thursday night as we dip down into the 50s. Friday morning starts off with some foggy conditions, followed by clouds and high temperatures back up in the mid to upper 70s, and a couple of showers and thunderstorms, then sunny and warmer conditions move in by the weekend.
7: 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I'm John Thayer. Colorado Buffaloes are set to open up Big 12 play this week. The Buffs will travel to Waco, Texas and take on the Baylor Bears. The Buffs and the Bears are both 2-1. Colorado State heads to San Antonio. They'll play UTSA. The Rams and the Roadrunners are both 2-1 on the season. Air Force is on the road this week. The Falcons travel to play at Nevada. Air Force 1-1 of the year, 0-1 in the Mountain West. Nevada is 1-2. Northern Colorado is home this week. They'll take on Utah Tech. The Bears are 1-3, 0-1 in the Big Sky. Utah Tech is 0-4 on the season. The Rockies yesterday fell at home to the Diamondbacks 5-3. Colorado is 57-101. Tune in Saturday for SEC action as Georgia hosts Oklahoma. Hear it all here with kickoff at 1 o'clock. I'm John Thayer on Northern Colorado's Voice, 103.1, 1310 KFKA and 1310KFKA.com.
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1: Welcome back to Coach Speak. We want to thank Eaton A&W. 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But they are open for lunch. They are open for dinner. And yes, they're even open from breakfast, 7 to 9 daily, 8 to 8 on Sundays. Speaking of Eaton, let's get right back to the Clearwater Hotline. And Jackson Savona, the running back from Eaton, joins us. Jackson, how are you, man?
17: Great.
1: Are you with us, Jackson?
17: Yes, sir.
1: There you go. Now I hear you. I'll tell you what. Opening week, you guys, in a loss to a very good Classical Academy team, score 17. Okay, the next week you put up 21. Then you put up 40, and last week you put up 51. What's going on with this offense, Jackson? Let's hear about it, man.
17: I think we're just rolling every week. We're getting better. Everybody's been working towards our goal, our goals that we have set for this season, and every week I think we're just getting better, and it's showing.
1: And tell us the improvement you guys have made as a unit since we were out at training camp in August. Now that we're getting out to the end of September, how much improvement's been made with the offense?
17: I mean, a lot of improvement. We're starting to mesh, and everybody knows what to do, and we're finding that like mojo together where we get in that mode and we know what to do. Everybody knows the play is good, so it's good. Everybody is working together for sure.
1: Is there a little more upbeat in practice this week, knowing you're going against the undefeated University Bulldogs?
17: Yes, sir. There is, but we're also treating it just like another game. It's week 5. Every game is important to us this year, and we're preparing for it like we've prepared for every single game, getting better every week, and we'll be ready.
1: Man, you guys have gotten better every week. Last year, Jackson, you rushed for 1,400 yards last year. You utilize your power and your speed. Talk about how would you describe yourself as a running back?
17: I like to stay downhill. I know when to bounce it outside, and I'm good at reading the blocks. My linemen have been doing a great job. Linemen, wide receivers, tight end, everybody's been blocking for me all the way down the field, so it gives me an easier job for sure.
1: You know, yes, in your offensive system, you do depend on those wideouts to get some good blocking. But, man, you know it starts up front too. Talk about those linemen that are making some holes for you, buddy.
17: Oh, I mean, our linemen are great this year, mostly seniors. These last few games, even our guys that are coming in as subs, they know what the job to do. They're giving me huge holes, easy reads to break off to, and we just keep on rolling. They're doing a great job.
1: And favorite play. What's your favorite play as a running back? And you don't have to give any secrets away, but what type of play do you just kind of get that little extra smile on your face when it's called in the huddle?
17: I love it when it's close yardage and I just get to run it right up the middle, right up the gut. That's one of my favorites.
1: And that's power and that's speed, and that's what you are all about. But talk about the passing attack that the Reds have put up too. I know Cooper's averaging almost 50 yards a game. Tice, Thompson, right around 50, and Jonah Console, 33. You guys are doing it on the ground, and you're doing it in the air.
17: Yes, sir. We're a dual threat. It's great to have We could run the ball. We could throw it. I mean, our quarterback is killing it this year. Legs, I think he's thrown for like 500 yards. But
1: right.
17: It's great to rely on those guys because we can rely on them. And our passing game's just as good as our run game.
1: You know, you beat me to the punch because I was going to ask you about Braden Legler. You guys, is it Legs in on the team? Is that the name?
17: Yes, sir. Yes,
1: yeah,
17: sir.
1: Legs. Okay, everybody has a nickname. So, so Legs, man, he is throwing it well. And talk about his game and what it's like in the huddle with Braden.
17: Oh, I mean, Legs is a great leader. Everybody looks up to him. They listen to him. And he is very smart. He knows all the plays where everybody's supposed to be. And if he has to scramble, he knows where they're at. He's a very smart player. He knows the plays very well through and through, for sure.
1: Well, I'll tell you what, and that's the job of the quarterback, but there's definitely some not many maybe do it as well as Braden. Man, he's throwing a 65% completion percentage as well. Hey, let's go to the other side of the ball. The defense has been stout lately. Talk about that D.
17: I mean, our D, they've stopped everybody this year. They're playing really well every game, and they just continue to get better. Our D-line is doing great. They're getting a bunch of sacks our game, and our secondary is they can cover, and our linebackers just – they're doing – everybody on the defensive side is doing a great job.
1: You got some nice speed in that secondary, do you not?
17: Yes, sir. Yes, sir. Maddox, very fast. Jonah, fast. Ben, Paxton, Greenlee, they're all very quick.
1: All right, I'm going to put you on the spot, Jackson, because
17: yes,
1: there's a lot of tough dudes at Eaton. We know that. A lot of tough guys on the team. Who is the toughest guy on Eaton's football roster?
17: Toughest guy. I think it really breaks down between two guys. I mean, our center, Paxton Pettinger, and our guard, Bright. Those two. They're the toughest guys on the team, in my opinion.
1: Paxton and Bright. So if we put them in a four-foot circle, who's coming out on top? Is it going to be a duel? I'm going to let you off the hook. You know, you don't have to pick one, but those guys, it's fun to watch those guys, you know, play as well. So, you know, you say, Jackson, you're treating, you know, University like any other game, but we know it's a rivalry.
17: Yes, we
1: know that. What's the adrenaline like because you've experienced it before? What is that adrenaline like jogging out on that field before that game?
17: Oh, just the feeling of being out there is amazing. I'm excited. I'm excited to be out there, and it is a little different because it is a kind of a rivalry. So
1: kind of a rivalry.
17: Yes, sir. Yes, sir. So we treat it like any other game, though. We're preparing for it like that, but it is fun when we get to play UH. I'm always looking forward to it. Our whole team is.
1: And we are looking forward to it because it's our A1 Organics Game of the Week. We'll be covering it. Jerry Schimmel and myself will be on the call. And you know what? We're going to call that number Jackson Savona quite a few times. I have that feeling Friday night. So enjoy,
17: yes, sir. Yes, sir.
1: Enjoy practice today, and we will see you on the field Friday.
17: Thank you, sir. I appreciate it.
1: Jackson Savona, boy, this kid can run the football. Combination, speed, power, and yes, the Reds, they have continued to put up those numbers. Started off with 17 and last week score 51. So, boy, going to be a battle of these two Patriot League teams. Let's take a break and we'll wrap up Coach Speak after this.
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9: Welcome back to Coach Speak, and yes, Friday, Jerry Schimmel and myself will be out at University for the showdown between the Bulldogs and the Reds in this Football Friday night. Under the lights. Stay tuned for the whole show. Man, Brady has a lot to talk about with our local. Hey, how about the Rams? How about the Bears? Yeah, where are the Buffs going? And yes, the Rockies, they will reach that. They did reach that 100 mark. Make today your masterpiece. We love you, Northern Colorado.

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3: Of Iranian oil. And we're also hearing from lawmakers who say that China has been supplying intelligence, satellite imagery to Iran that has led to the deaths of American soldiers.
4: Protesters are out in New York City today ahead of Israel Prime Minister Benjamin Netanyahu's speech at the UN General Assembly. An FDA panel endorsing a new cancer blood test that can check for various cancers but cannot detect specific ones. This is ABC News.
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0: Veteran coach Marty McVicker of the Severn Silver Knights.
14: It's been a crazy week. I've had some former players reach out to me, and boy, it makes you realize why you coach football. 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
0: We're going to talk a little volleyball with Delaney Lauer.
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16: Mike McDonald apologized to Sean Payton for the off-mic but kind of on-mic comments that got out. How did Sean Payton respond? We'll talk about that. Top stories of the day coming up. Our guy, the Kevin Lytle. Everyone wants to know, is Haas Haney going to play this weekend against UTSA? Can the Buffs recover? They're hanging on by a thread right now. A win against Baylor? I feel like we're saying that all season about the Buffaloes. Also, this dumb story about the NFL fining 49ers fullback Kyle Juszczyk. I struggle with that name. Let's get to it, Mike. You want to? The whole show starts right now.

0: the season for everybody, for the Broncos, the college football scene. Broncos have a very tough task coming up in the Los Angeles Rams. Is Puka Nacua going to play? That's certainly something we're watching out for. But we'll get into Broncos-Rams preview a little bit later. Aaron Donald scares me. Got his first game under his belt. And if after the first half, it seemed like he was Aaron Donald of old. So this Broncos offensive line, who's been, I would say, up and down, more down than up in the past 2 weeks, but much better against Jacksonville. So will they be up to the task? Very difficult game coming up. I think even after the loss in Australia, I was not out at all on the idea that the Rams would represent the NFC in the Super Bowl this year. We got top stories of the day coming up, but this one, I couldn't wait. This came across my wire here a moment ago, Michael. Adam Schefter posting, NFL fined 49ers fullback Kyle Juszczyk $14,926 for engaging in an offensive demonstration Sunday versus Miami. The imitation of it is of him chugging a beer. He pretends to hold his hand up in the air and act like he's slamming a beer and then throws the pretend can away. The NFL wrote this in a memo to Kyle. Your imitation of chugging a beer constituted an offensive demonstration and could reasonably be construed as being in poor taste. The NFL wrote in a letter.
1: As we all know, the NFL does not make money off of beer.
0: They've already appealed the fine the 49ers have. And yeah, that's where I was going. Every other commercial is a beer commercial. Now, you can't show people drinking beer, but we're not idiots. We know what they're doing. They're having the beer. We constantly hear beer commercials and gambling commercials. This is different than the gambling thing because, you know, it's, hey, we really don't want players to gamble. Obviously, you know why. But this is absolutely ridiculous. I mean, who's to say he's not chugging a can of Dr. Pepper or Gatorade, Mike? But this is what you depict every single weekend. Beer and football, that all kind of goes together. So these are the things that with the NFL, when they handle serious matters, I get it. I don't always agree with the suspensions or the fines or what have you. This is a dude that's pretending to drink a beer. Are you kidding me? No, I don't want my kid to see that. I don't want them to think Kyle's drinking a beer. And then the very next commercial, I don't always drink beer, but when I do, I make it Dos Equis. Or that, Bud Light. How many times is Peyton Manning and that comedian dude at the bar drinking beer? It's packed there. So don't give me any of this, like, they're role models. They need to know better. They're not role models. They're not. That's you. Your choice as a parent is to make them a role model. They are a football player. They play football. They're famous. That doesn't make them role models. This goes back to the whole Joker thing. Like, I shouldn't be anybody's role model. I'm really good at basketball. If you want to be a fan of me playing basketball, great. But you have no idea what kind of person I am. So, this one takes the cake for me, man. Your imitation of chugging a beer constituted an offensive demonstration and could reasonably be construed as being in poor taste. I don't know what we're doing here, but that was just a wild one. It's not a top story of the day. It's kind of a nothing story, but I had to get it off my chest because that's ridiculous. First Advantage text line is 888-530-0043. Troy Rank writes in the Denver Post last night, it is impossible to see Deion Sanders dismissing CU Buffs players as anything other than culture problem. That's what I went to. But the counterpoint to that, the devil's advocate portion of my brain, how do you create a culture? And I had someone bring that up on my whole minute video. Isn't it harder to actually create a culture now when you are in the fast lane of transfer portals and you don't really have the same roster year in and year out? That there's truth to that. There is truth to that. And I've got the other side of it, Michael. I've got people commenting saying, you're acting like no one's ever had to remove a guy from a team before. No, I'm not. Why is it when you criticize Prime? The Prime fans come out and say, you're acting like no one's ever done that before. You're making it seem... Just because it's happened before doesn't mean that you're innocent, that you're just, oh, everything's fine. I'm not acting like coaches have not dismissed players before. They have. It happens. It's difficult to do, but it does happen. So first off, Prime fans, put your swords away. Not everything is an attack on Deion Sanders. Sometimes it's just an attack on what's happening around him that he either caused or someone around him, his program, his group of friends, his family caused, and he's involved. You guys are so damn defensive when it comes to Deion Sanders. My goodness. You want to be critical of one thing he does, and here come the Prime fans, and they say, you're acting as if nobody has ever done that before. Never once said that. So when we talk about a story, any story, do we always have to bring up every instance where this happened? Mike McDonald going off on that side interview that wasn't supposed to be out there into the world. Being critical of Mike McDonald or that situation, does that mean we're saying that that's never happened before, that a hot mic has never caught someone saying something? No, it's not. It's just we're taking the information of the day that we get and we're playing it out. Doesn't mean we have to relive the entire history. Coaches cut players, Mike. I will tell you right now, whether it's Deion Sanders or Bill Belichick or Lane Kiffin, if you hear a story of a coach going into week four? If you hear about a coach cutting and moving on from players after 3 weeks of football, that is usually not a what? A positive thing. And I don't care who the coach is. It just so happens this coach is very popular. And, well, so are those other guys that I just mentioned. It's not a good look that you have to move on from players after 3 weeks of football. Did I say it was the wrong move by Coach Prime? Probably not. If what he's saying is true, that it wasn't just the laughing at Northwestern, it was everything, there were a few other things that happened. Coach Prime made his player, the player that was caught on the mic saying, it sounds like a blanking library in here. He made that player come out onto the podium while he's sitting there to apologize. I don't hate that. I don't even know that that's necessary. It's trash talk before a game. It's a bad look when you lose that game. If they win that game, we're all laughing about it. But they are playing in a high school rental kind of thing for a bit, I think, for another week or two. But if you win that game, it's all fun. But if you lose it, so Coach Prime has his guys come out. So I'm not saying, that was a respectable thing. Some people didn't like it because they're like, for crying out loud, it's trash talk before a game. That should be fine. This is just part of the roller coaster that I'm talking about. If I'm going to be complimentary of something Coach Prime does, nobody bats an eye. But if you're negative on something around him, then you just hear it from these Prime fans. And I do think that there's a lot of Buffs fans that are just fed up of all of this that's going on. And this is just, like I said yesterday, it's just another thing to put on the shelf that is Coach Prime's tenure surrounding the Colorado Buffaloes. So is it a culture problem? Is it easy enough to say that Coach Prime has a culture problem? When he's not the guy, he doesn't believe in culture. It's funny, I was doing my two-man game podcast this morning with UNC head coach Steve Smiley, and I asked him how different, basketball completely different than football. You got 15, 16 guys compared to 100-plus dudes. But yeah, he said, it's like, yeah, it's getting harder because you don't always have the same returners. And so what is your culture? Well, your culture, it runs through your team leaders. And if you're churning out different guys every single year, then it's harder to establish that culture. So I'm not saying the person that's commenting on this that was texting the show yesterday is wrong, saying just how hard is it to create that culture. It is difficult. But isn't that why you get paid $10 million a year? I mean, you get paid. This is good money. Good money. a lot of pressure, but good money to do something you love, to coach and be around football. How much of this should we be putting on Coach Prime? These are his guys. These are the guys that he's recruiting. Now, did he know they were going to mess around? Did he know that they were going to laugh? And Joe, as an isolated incident, kicking a guy off for laughing is not good. You got to reprimand him somehow. But he's saying there were other things, conduct detrimental to the team. So I looked at this, Mike, because I wonder, how easy is it to just kick a guy off of the team? What happens there? College sports team. So a few different notes that I took here. They're ran at the discretion of the head coach and athletic department. A coach can remove a non-scholarship walk-on player at any time for reasons related to performance, behavior, team chemistry, or breaking team rules. So if a guy is bad, if he's a walk-on, you can just have him walk right the hell off. Pretty easy there. For scholarship players, it gets more difficult. If you have players on athletic aid, head coaches cannot simply cancel a scholarship midterm. You remember the Ed McCaffrey story that came out in the Greeley Tribune that was alleged that he was trying to remove athletic aid from certain players that he didn't want on his team anymore, and then that got out. Now, is that true? We never really learned the real truth of that. The reporter we had on covering the story, I think, was on the show, Michael, and told us that her gut told her it was true. And she has a gut feel about a lot of things, like when her sister's boyfriend was cheating on her. And then she had a gut feeling that that was true. And I remember stopping her in the middle of the interview saying, wait, you're basing this information that could end a guy's job and a lot of other jobs on a gut feel? Anyway, I digress. That was some of the things that was going on around there. So obviously, I don't think Coach Prime is in any violation there. NCAA rules allow schools to non-renew or reduce a scholarship at the end of the academic year. So you can't simply cancel financial aid or athletic aid or a scholarship midterm or mid-year without a formal reason. So they would have to do something really bad, like violating team rules, institutional policies, or committing criminal acts to lose their scholarship. So, Michael, these players that Coach Prime dismissed are still going to school at CU. He can flat out say, don't show up to practice. Don't show up to games. But they're already there on their scholarship. And that's to protect the players so that coaches, if they just don't like a guy and he's not playing well, they just now they uproot their life and they're out. Not only do they lose their football gig, but they're out in out of college too. Now, where that gets even tighter and more difficult is when they start signing these NIL deals. Not just NIL deals, but as far as the rev share. If a player's signing a rev share deal, then you've already given him money from your school. And he's probably on scholarship. So that's a hard sell to go to your athletic director. So I just want you to keep this in mind. This school, CU, like a lot of schools, they are in debt, correct? CU's in debt. How do you think this affects fans and boosters knowing that the two or three guys that you booted from the program, you're paying for them to still go to school? Unless I hear otherwise, they are still at school. I can't imagine that they had any kind of criminal acts or anything like this because they would have been gone way before. The laughing was the straw that broke the camel's back. There were probably other, according to Prime, other things like that where they just didn't seem dedicated to the team and whatnot. But that is just another thing, Mike, that surrounds the Colorado Buffaloes. And donors have to know there's players on that roster right now that are not players on that roster right now, but are still getting a scholarship, essentially still getting paid to go to school.
1: The deficit that CU has, and this was ending in fiscal year June 2026, was $20.5 million in payments and benefits for athletes and $10 million for Deion Sanders.
0: Mm-hmm. That's why the pressure's on, Mike. And we talk about culture. This player that was asked to apologize after saying it smells like a blanking, or it smells, I keep saying smells, sounds like a blanking library in here. Troy Rank noted what Shiloh Sanders said to Nebraska players during the coin toss a few years ago. "We about to roll your butts. Boy, you know we about to roll you." The Buffs trailed 28-0 at halftime. Shiloh Sanders left with an injury. Is that the same kind of thing as saying it sounds like a library in here? Is it similar or worse?
1: I don't have a problem with it sounds like a library in here.
0: So, but either way, I'm asking what Shiloh Sanders said to Nebraska players during the coin toss, talking trash to them, is that worse than it smells or smells sounds like a library in here, or the same kind of thing?
1: I mean, if it's me, Shiloh's comments were worse.
0: My point is, I don't remember Shiloh being told to come up and apologize for that.
1: Interesting.
0: I don't recall that. So it's just there's a lot of interesting stuff going on around the Colorado Buffaloes, Mike. And it feels like every week we say the same thing. A win cures everything. A win cures everything. Well, here we are again. We're in week four. We thought Georgia Tech would cure everything. And you handled Weber State and feeling good. And I actually had all the people that said, I'm bookmarking your... When I said that this is going to end in a train wreck for Coach Prime, I said this is... I don't remember what I said. But a bunch of people after that Weber State game, reposting it. I'm like, you haven't done anything to prove me wrong. You beat Georgia Tech. They beat Mercer. That's... They got beat who they play last week, Tennessee. So, and they got smoked.
1: Yeah.
0: So, I mean, they haven't done anything yet. And here we are, week four, we're saying the same thing. Go beat Baylor. That erases everything that's happened. That erases dismissing players. In fact, it might make you look like a genius because you cut out the weeds and now you're a better team. But it's not good what's going on. And if you are just blind to it, and you just want to say, no, what, you can't be critical of other guys? Michael, we have a three-hour show to fill. I want you to screw up because I get to talk about it. That makes the content delivery very easy here. There are plenty of, you don't think I spent time talking about Sean Payton over the years in Bounty Gate? You don't think I messed with that? I certainly did. So it's not just about Coach Prime. If you do something, we're going to talk about it. It just happens that Coach Prime's name is in the news a lot, and it's not always the most positive. 24 minutes after the hour. Top stories of the day coming up next, and then we'll talk to Kevin Lytle from the Fort Collins, Colorado. And what does he know? Is Haas Haney going to go? I was going to rhyme with something else, but I don't have it. I'm hearing it's a game-time decision. Is that more gamesmanship by CSU's new coach, Jim Mora? We'll find out together. Keep it here on the whole show. 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
12: What do you mean, silly? 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
0: 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Case Keenum. You remember Case Keenum, Michael? He might be starting this weekend. The Chicago Bears aren't certain who will start at quarterback against the Eagles in week three, but 15-year journeyman Case Keenum is next up after a rash of injuries have decimated the quarterback room. So you got tons of dudes. Obviously, it started with Caleb Williams, but your backup quarterback's got a concussion. Miller Moss is an undrafted rookie on Chicago's practice squad, took backup reps during the two-hour session, 5 days removed from Chicago's game on Monday Night Football, primetime showdown on Monday Night Football. Keenum could be in line to start his regular season, first regular season game since 2023. 38 years old, has not played in a regular season NFL game since weeks 15 and 16 of the 2023 season when he logged consecutive starts for the Houston Texans. He is the Bears' third-string quarterback. Case Keenum?
1: The Bears one are hit, keeping him just in case.
0: The one-hit wonder. The one-hit wonder, Case Keenum. Had that wonderful season in Minnesota, and that's what led the Broncos to picking up Case Keenum.
1: That didn't work out.
0: No, it did not. Ex-NC State sports medicine director arrested after indictment. Authorities confirmed the arrest of former NC State sports medicine director Robert Michael Murphy on Wednesday evening after a grand jury indicted him last week on multiple felony and misdemeanor counts involving the sexual abuse of male athletes he treated. Yeah. Murphy's attorney did not immediately respond to an ESPN request for comment. Jared Hammond, an attorney representing Murphy, issued a statement to the Associated Press in June following the dismissal of his civil suit, describing his client as someone who dedicated his life to working with athletes while referring to a rush to judgment that could impact real people's lives. Hammett said the truth is nothing happened but a man's career being ruined for money. The grand jury handed down a sealed indictment September 14th, but the charges remained secret until Murphy could be located. Courts often seal indictments to give authorities time to arrest suspects or prevent them from fleeing the jurisdiction. Murphy's North Carolina arrest warrant listed him as an out-of-state fugitive. Phew, that is a crazy story. And then finally, Seattle Seahawks coach Mike McDonald said Wednesday that his recently surfaced comments about a 2024 dispute he had with Denver Broncos coach Sean Payton were not meant for public consumption. He apologized. He said it was something I did not intend for public use, but I felt like it was the most important, appropriate thing to reach out to Sean and really just apologize to him. And Sean Payton's thoughts on the matter, Michael? What does he think of Mike McDonald now?
13: Listen, he and I are good. Lord knows I've been in his position where, you know, you're talking about something and the story is 3 years ago. Now, I don't know Mike at that time, really, but I know Snides really well, John. And so I'm sure my initial call to John wasn't pleasant. But I would say this, it allowed us to figure out how to handle our training camp relative to, you know, just videos. And I don't think anything was intentional by fans, you know what I mean? But at first, you're kind of thinking, man, how could it? And then we did some research online of what was available, and that's kind of how we changed our policy. So I've known John for 20 years, so it was an easy call to him. And that's really it.
0: Sounds good. All good. Now, you want to know what's not good? And I want to get to this later, okay? This off-air segment that was supposed to be off-air, Michael, was sent to Seattle's PR before it was released. Seattle apparently gave them the green light. My guess is they didn't watch it. Didn't catch that part. So, yeah, they screwed up by allowing that to go out public, but it was all packaged up, including the off-air conversation, was sent to Seattle's PR department. Someone there probably will lose their job. 32 minutes after the hour. Haas Haney, is he going to play this weekend against UTSA? The Rams are big-time dogs in this game. What's Kevin Lytle think about it? We'll ask him coming up next. But first, let's get the latest on the local Sports Flash.
14: 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I'm John Thayer. The Rockies fell short yesterday at home as they lost to the Arizona Diamondbacks 5-3. Seven hits in the loss for Colorado. Rockies with the loss are 57-101. The Rockies and the Diamondbacks are back at Coors Field this afternoon. New week in the NFL gets underway tonight. The Packers are at home against the Atlanta Falcons. The Broncos will play on Sunday night at Empower Field at Mile High when the Broncos host the Rams. Rams and Broncos are both 1-1. College football this week, the Colorado Buffaloes head to Texas. They'll take on the Baylor Bears in the Big 12 opener. Colorado State is on the road to play at UTSA, while Air Force will play at Nevada. Tune in Saturday for SEC action as Georgia hosts Oklahoma. Hear it all here with kickoff at 1 o'clock. I'm John Thayer on Northern Colorado's Voice, 103.1, 1310 KFKA, and 1310KFKA.com.
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0: Minutes after the hour. Welcome back into The Hull Show. Joining me now from the Coloradoan, talking all things Colorado State, the one and only Kevin Lytle. These conversations brought to you by Crazy Carl's Pizza. Also, presenting Rams Weekly coming up here today at 1 o'clock. So this is the sample size of what we'll get into a little bit later on. Kevin, my man, always good to catch up with you, dude.
23: It's the Rams Weekly appetizer.
0: I like that
23: segment.
0: Yeah, it's the appetizer. Can you believe this, Kevin? We are knee deep in football. We got a lot of football happening, and I believe you're going today. I'm going to head out there. CSU basketball starting up. We're a few weeks away from basketball season starting up.
23: Yeah, it really is wild. I was out at women's basketball practice earlier this week and the men's, you know, like you said, this evening. They've gotten officially underway. It's pretty crazy. It feels, every year it feels like, wait, what? Now? Already?
0: Mm-hmm. Yeah. I'm excited to see what this, what year two looks like with Ali Farouk-Manesh as the head coach. So should be fun. Kevin, my man, the Rams, as we talked about quickly on Monday, are pretty significant underdogs to UTSA this weekend.
23: Yeah, definitely. I haven't checked the line in a day or two, but yeah, it seems like it's been sort of in the 12 to 14 range, depending on where you look. And I think it's a couple factors. One, I think we all probably figured UTSA would be favored. They're a good team. They're at home. They're really good at home. But then you throw in the quarterback uncertainty with Haas Haney getting hurt last week. And I think that made it a little bigger. But it's a bigger line than I thought it.
0: Yeah. What is that? Because I think it started at 11.5, and like you said, it's 13.5 or 14, depending on where you're looking. Obviously, a lot of that's got to be the Haas Haney thing, but even before that, before we knew exactly what was going on, that's a big one player, even a quarterback, that's a big shift, especially a fairly new quarterback to a new system kind of thing. It's an odd shift, I have to be honest. It's crazy to think it's going to be that different of a score this weekend.
23: Yeah, and I don't know how much plays in. UTSA has pretty good reputation now as a pretty strong group of six program that kind of every year they're really solid. And CSU, our eyes and the record tell us that they've improved. But if you look at it, maybe not as closely as we have, you can understand. I mean, it's a program that was 2-10 last year, hasn't been very good. And to be blunt, the teams they beat, one was an FCS team in Southern Utah that they're supposed to beat, and the other was Wyoming, which is looking like one of the worst teams in FBS. So from kind of that broad viewpoint, you can understand why there's maybe still some skepticism. It's like, okay, how good is the CSU team yet? And, we've said it a lot. We're going to learn a lot in, this week and these next couple weeks, really.
0: So what do we know at this point, Kevin? I know you outlined this in the Coloradoan, so I strongly urge Rams fans to get their subscription because that's where you're going to get all the breaking news, the inside scoop, and analysis there at the Colorado one. But Haas Haney, here we sit on a Thursday morning. There's still a pretty good chance he could play this weekend?
23: Yeah, Jim Mora keeps leaving the door open for sure. Monday he said, you know, he's going through treatment and, you know, we'll see how he does. And kind of even said, you know, I'm not sure I would bet against Haas, which seemed to be a pretty significant, you know, leaving the door open for him to play. Spoke to Mora yesterday, which is our final media availability of the week. And, you know, pretty much the same message of he's working hard to get back and I'm not going to decide till the last minute because basically, you know, why would I is what he said. And, you know, I think this one is maybe less gamesmanship than the one, you know, ahead of the Wyoming game. I think this one's more just it's a muscle injury. Those are finicky. It's hard to know. And why rule a guy out early in the week, or why guarantee he's playing early in the week? So I think this one truly will come down to some testing Saturday morning, which is going to be pretty darn early Saturday morning with the kick time to see how Haney is. I think this one, like I say, less gamesmanship, more just truly it's a muscle injury. You just don't know for sure.
0: How confident are you? And I'm assuming, Kevin, it's going to be Kason Ferrar. We saw him in the game. He gets poked in the eye, doesn't come back in. Darius Curry finishes the game, and he looked all right. I thought Ferrar looked all right, you know, at the end of the the Southern Utah game?
23: Southern Utah.
0: So tell me about the drop-off between Haas Haney and Kason Ferrar. Is there a big drop-off there?
23: You know, we don't know for sure. You know, these two competed for the number one spot in spring and preseason. And, you know, I've had some folks say, well, you know, that was kind of a fake competition. It's like, okay, maybe. I mean, I said repeatedly that I always thought Haney would be the starter, and that proved true. But my eyes also saw both players taking reps with the number one. So it's not like it didn't happen and, you know, they just kind of claim it. I think Ferrar's not as dynamic and, you know, athletically, and that's not really a crazy take because I think Haas might be the best athlete on the team. He's a taller, maybe a little bit more traditional quarterback body type, you know, tall, long arm, quick release. It's a really smooth release, but he can run too. He has those long strides, you know, Haas with kind of how he runs. It looks kind of violently fast, if that makes sense.
0: Yeah.
23: Kason's more one of those gliders, but he glides rapidly. So he can still make things happen in the run game as well. So he's just a guy with very minimal experience, and that's kind of the case for the whole quarterback room. I mean, Haas, you know, didn't until week one. Darius Curry has one career start. He has some, you know, kind of mop-up duty in other games, you know, including last week. And Kason has one career start, and that was the bowl game for UConn last year when most of the coaching staff and a lot of their roster had left. So I don't think you can judge too much from that game either. So I think they're talented guys. They just haven't played much college football.
0: What I like about all three of these guys, though, and I see a lot of teams where, you know, your starting quarterback's a mobile quarterback. And then your backup, maybe third string. Sometimes you see the opposite. You see like a pocket passer. It depends on the teams. What I like about Jim Mora is he's staying very true to that. You look up and down that roster of quarterbacks. These are all guys that are fairly mobile.
23: Yeah, and it, you know, that's been a thing he's talked a lot about. Of he kind of as a defensive coach, defensive coordinator, you know, it's a nightmare to face quarterbacks that can move. And so that's what he always wants. And, yeah, I'm totally with you. I've always found it super weird when you have different types in your QB room. You kind of need them all to do, you know, they're not going to be carbon copies, but, you know, they need to be able to carry the playbook the same way. And I think this group can. And Mora did say that. He said, you know, if it's not Haas, we're not going to play with the handbrake on. We're going to let them go, you know, whether that's Ferrar or Curry. Now, I think there's a little dose of do it smartly, but I also don't think it's just going to be a completely bland offense. I think it will be, you know, if it's not Haney, I think it'll be some selective smart shots downfield as well.
0: Kevin, tell me about what you've learned from UTSA. Obviously, they played Texas last week, 30-6. I don't know how much you break into that game, but the game before that was maybe a better idea of who UTSA is. They took on Texas State. And I'll, you know, just from my glance, I know Owen McCown's there. That's a fairly big last name, but the rush defense, Texas State had almost 300 yards rushing against UTSA 2 weeks ago.
23: Yeah, exactly. And so it's interesting. Both these teams, if you scroll down the FBS stat charts and you look at rush defense, scroll for a very long time, because at 134 of 138 is CSU, and at 135 of 138 is UTSA. So Jim Mora talking this week about his defense, CSU's defense, he was saying, well, if I'm UTSA, I wouldn't even throw the ball. I'd just run against us. And so you can kind of transfer that over of, well, if he's thinking that about CSU's defense, he's probably thinking that about UTSA's defense as well. So it might be one of those where it's not really a secret sauce. It's just who can bow up and handle it, because both teams are probably going to try and run the ball here.
0: Mel Brown, a big Mel Brown weekend coming up, you think, Kevin?
23: Yeah, it feels like, especially with the quarterback uncertainty. Again, that's not to say that, you know, CSU won't pass, but given UTSA's weakness defensively there and the, you know, ability of Brown, I think Darrell Robinson as well, I would think those guys are probably going to be heavily involved.
0: Can't wait to see what this team does. I mean, this game, again, it's this first year for Jim Mora with CSU, but we've talked about it. He's putting the pressure on himself. I think Rams fans expect at least a bowl game. There's still a lot of known unknowns around just who's going to be good in the Pac-12, what that's going to look like. So I don't look at this game and say this is by any stretch like a must win or a test of where you are as a team, but kind of at the same time, like it's kind of a weird weekend.
23: No, I view this as one of the swing games on potentially making a bowl and you know, kind of a toss up game. And yeah, it both doesn't, you know, ruin CSU season if they lose it, but it is a bit of a litmus tester against, you know, kind of a like-for-like opponent. So, yeah, CSU can absolutely lose this and, you know, rebound and have a strong season. But we are going to learn a lot about them and kind of their competitive level right now in this game, because this is a tough one. Like I say, UTSA doesn't lose at the Alamo Dome. They're 35-4, I believe it is, in Jeff Traylor's 7 seasons at home.
0: Kevin, always great stuff by you, man. Let's unpack more later on Rams Weekly coming up at 1 o'clock, so I look forward to that conversation.
23: Sounds great. Looking forward to it as well.
0: Kevin Lytle, Fort Collins, Colorado. And it could be a big weekend for a couple of those Colorado State running backs. So, Mel Brown, that guy's ridiculous. And Kevin was even telling us, like, he doesn't even know if Mel's 100% at this point, but if that's not 100%, I don't know what is. Now, last week against BYU, 9 carries, 28 yards. Darrell Robinson, 6 carries, 29 yards. It's BYU. It's where you are at this point. You kind of throw that one out and say that that's just a much better opponent. But I do think, the Rams have some really solid running backs, and UTSA likes to give up the run. So could see a lot of running of the football, which I think will still lead to a high score in this game. 49 minutes after the hour. We'll take a short break here. Coming up next, Broncos-Rams. Initial thoughts. How do we feel about the Denver Broncos getting set to take on a Super Bowl favorite in the offseason, Los Angeles Rams? 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

0: comeback against Northeastern State last weekend, but we all saw it. Like, Brayton Silbor comes in, and they're moving the ball like crazy. Kenny Leith has been fine, but maybe Brayton Silbor is the dude. 18 of 33 last week, 206 yards, and a touchdown. So, big game by him. Maybe this will inject some life into this team. And now that they got over that hump, they win a close game, a game they were supposed to win. And then with about 7 minutes left in the game, they were certainly not supposed to win. Certainly not with a minute 30 left on their own 11-yard line. But they found a way.
1: I would like to apologize to the UNC Bears for doubting you. Brady, I sent you a text last Saturday. It was doubting the UNC Bears.
0: Can I say what you said?
1: I was wrong.
0: You said you didn't think they were going to win a game.
1: Yeah, I was so down.
0: Yeah.
1: I don't think they're going to win a game this year. And then they go and make me look stupid.
0: Yeah.
1: And thank you, UNC.
0: Yeah. They were the ones that made you look stupid. But Brayton Silbor didn't start this weekend for the Bears. Let's go get it done. Utah Tech is coming to town. It's your homecoming. Got to win that game. Two in a row? That would be amazing, Michael.
1: I did expect them to be 4-1 after Utah Tech. I thought they'd be 4-1.
0: You thought they'd beat Weber State?
1: I thought they would lose to Wyoming.
0: We all thought they would beat Weber State.
1: That was weird.
0: If they can win this weekend, they won't be too far behind where we thought. So that would be a positive. When's the last time they won back-to-back games? Did they win back-to-back games last year?
1: I think so, at the beginning of the season.
0: Did they? Okay. 11:57 the time. Final hour of the show coming up because Rams Weekly is at 1. Mr. Thursday Night is back, Mike. We're coming fresh off of a dub last weekend. Now's the time to go over 500, but this is a tough pick, and I'll tell you why later on. Keep it here on the whole show.
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7: ABC News, I'm Michelle Franzen. During a state visit, China's President Xi says his country and the U.S. can build on President Trump's visit to China earlier this year, including goals to strengthen communication. He also wished America a happy 250th anniversary. ABC's Karen Travers says after meetings, there's a state dinner.
8: Tonight is the state dinner, which the president has said is the hottest ticket in town. Only about 100 people that will be attending that here at the White House. Tech leaders, business leaders, cabinet secretaries, and government officials. The president said that tomorrow, he and Xi Jinping will go to the National Archives, where they will have a chance to look at the Constitution.
7: In New York City this afternoon, pro-Palestinian protesters taking place near

0: the United Nations, where Israel's Prime Minister Benjamin Netanyahu is expected to address the UN General Assembly this next hour. Preps are underway along the East Coast as a nor'easter develops off the Carolinas. It's taking aim at coastal areas and New England this weekend. This is ABC News.
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0: Welcome back into the whole show. Broncos and Rams going at it this weekend, Michael. This was certainly one at the beginning of the season when we did our off-season pick. Well, you did your whatever your dumb thing is. I had the Broncos losing this game. Now, when we get don't shake your head. You're already wrong on your prediction. You're already wrong.
1: You picked her on Friday. Everybody knows
0: Yeah, but
1: that.
0: You picked the Broncos to go undefeated.
1: You can't pick this game until Friday.
0: That's true, but we can talk about this game. And you shake your head as if, oh, this is no problem. Is there any concern? Does anything ever concern you about a matchup for the Broncos and the Rams this weekend? Or do you're like a little, whatever you call it, Tinkerbell, magic dust, and they just win, whatever, doesn't matter.
1: I am
0: Tinkerbell.
1: Fearless.
0: Yeah, you're Tinkerbell. First Advantage text line is 888-530-0043. I have my concerns. Now, I know you don't want to hear it, Mike, but I do have my concerns about the Broncos. And when I talk about these concerns, do you slough them off or do you worry about them? Is it just that the fandom in you is so overpowering that you can't even think about the reason and the logic that I'm bringing you about this Broncos team right now?
1: I have my worries about players getting injured. We don't want that, but I am a fearless man.
0: That's the only reason you think the Broncos are ever going to lose a game is if they get injured.
1: Well, if they lose their entire roster, that's going to be a problem.
0: God, you are just do you hear yourself? Do you hear what it sounds like? Hooligans, help me out here. Do you hear that? I've never seen anybody just the blind faith, no matter what, they're going to just believe this team can win. The fact that they looked like sleepy in the first half against Jacksonville after getting boat raced by Kansas City, there was no sense of urgency in that first half. Now, they get the win, but where is the sense of urgency with this team in the first half? I just don't believe, Michael, that's going to win 14 games again this year.
1: They need better pregame speeches.
0: The not playing well in the first half, relying on defense to be a brick wall and then come up with something big while you figure things out, I just don't think you can do that. And we've talked about it. Now, the Broncos are a 2.5-point dog at home this weekend. That tells you a lot about what they think about the Rams, but also about the Broncos. I have this weird thought, and I've really hesitated to get into it because I don't want to be the guy that's against the Broncos all year. Do I want them to win every game? You're like, Michael, yes, I just don't believe that they're going to win every game. I have my concerns about Bo Nix. And now you got Jonah Coleman was playing on a sprained ankle Sunday against Jacksonville. I think he's okay. And we're hearing good news from Jake about J.K. Dobbins and R.J. Harvey all being ready to go this weekend. But I have this weird, like, I keep hearing the Sean Payton, offensive genius, Davis Webb, heir apparent to whatever that means. I haven't seen it. And I feel like, I'm asking. I haven't seen the offensive genius since Sean Payton has gotten to Denver. Have you? For an offensive genius head coach, it sure as hell has been about the defense for the last 3 years.
1: Yeah, it's very weird. You'd think, I mean, they did have some disappointing wide receivers last year, and no tight ends. No tight ends. So, like, I feel like some of it's players, but also some of it is you need to run the ball.
0: They have Evan Ingram.
1: There are some creativity issues.
0: And I saw a read-up of all the teams and whether it's a mirage or it's real, and the thing around the Broncos was, are they finally committed to the run game? No. How many times do they run the ball with tailbacks without looking it up? Just give me a guess with tailbacks. Not Bo Nix take it off and running or a reverse. Actually designed real runs.
1: I'm going to say 17.
0: 20 times. 20 times.
1: That's better than 11.
0: Yeah, but that's not like, that's an average. That's what you have to do. Is run it 20 times. I randomly, just for a fun exercise, I clicked 5 random games. Not trying to make an agenda here or make a point, because if it didn't work, I wasn't going to bring it up. But I clicked 5 random games, looked at the box score, just to see how many teams were running the ball. And these were close. They were random games, but I made sure that they were close games. Because we're running is still a thing that you're doing. Most teams are over 20. Most teams are in the 25s and 27s and even in the 30s. So I just don't believe they're going to dedicate to that run. You have 3 good running backs, and I just don't understand why we have yet to see a real dedication to this team. And the other thing is this, Michael. I'm going to say it on the air for the first time. Okay? I keep saying I don't believe Bo Nix is a tier one quarterback. I don't know if he's your franchise quarterback. Tell me why I'm wrong. This is year 3, and he does not... Like, why does he look not good for 60-plus percent of football games? And don't give me the September thing. There's a lot of that going on. Do I believe he's capable of a 300-yard, 200-touchdown game, no interceptions, and not get sacked? Yes, I think he's capable of that. I think Jameis Winston's capable of that. I just don't think he's capable of it on a weekly basis. I think teams are really going to hone in on, because he's at his best when he's on the run, when he's on the move, whether he's running it or he's throwing it on the run, he's pretty good at that.
1: Can you put that on Twitter so I can angrily bookmark it?
0: I can. I mean, it's early in the season, and I hate to be a guy that says I'm out on Bo. But I'm telling you, the conspiracies in my mind, you had the Colin Cowherd thing. Freaked out last week about Bo Nix, saying he's not the guy and blah, blah, blah. He's close with Sean Payton. And Sean Payton, in his press conference after the fact, didn't call him out specifically, but he did say, anybody that doesn't believe Bo Nix is our guy, that's crazy talk. Okay, that's what you got to say right now. But you mean to tell me there's no doubt in Sean Payton's mind as to who his quarterback is, and there's no pressure on Bo Nix? I'm just saying, year 3, Monday Night Football, Kansas City, and it wasn't just him, it was everybody, but he wasn't good. And then against Jacksonville, Mike, the Boo Birds were starting to hit.
1: Yeah, they hit pretty quick.
0: Because people are over this, it's not a great offense. And all Monday night we could hear in the broadcast was, oh, Sean Payton probably needs to seriously consider taking play calling back over. Dude, that Jacksonville game, copy and paste it to about 70% of their games last year. That's exactly what they did. 3 and outs, 3 and outs, pass. Oh, wait, we forgot about the run. Let's get really crazy about running the ball for one series, and then you go right back to pass. Very similar. That's because it's still Sean Payton's system. Yes, Michael.
1: Well, if it's 90% or 70%, whatever you said, like last year, maybe some of that is a focus issue where the offense isn't focusing until suddenly they're like, oh, crap, we're down by a lot. We better focus.
0: I don't know.
1: And that would go to the coaching.
0: I have all the confidence in the world in Vance Joseph and this Denver defense. Even after 28 missed tackles on Monday Night Football, I still was like, yeah, that's an outlier, man. That's just a bunch of guys that I think needed to be humbled. I don't know how else to explain it, because they looked much better against Jacksonville. And again, it's not Kenneth Walker running the ball. It's Tootin, but they looked much better. And I'm not worried about the defense. I still think Denver's defense is, you know, they're not going to give up a lot more than 20 points a game. Maybe against the Rams, but I still have a lot of confidence there. I almost expect now the first possession of the game for the Broncos to be a 3 and out. I expect it now. And I think that's obviously when you know as a fan, you're kind of out on whatever it is offensively they're doing. And 3 years into this, 4 years into this, for Sean Payton, It's still a very sleepy offense. It's like I'm looking at all the keys to the game for the Broncos. Start fast offensively. Establish the run. Those are the keys we could throw up every single week about the Broncos, and they're always cliche. I always think it's funny, Mike. What are the keys to the game? You got to start fast. You know what my keys are to the game? Mike, start fast, middle fast, finish fast.
1: I thought you were going to say something like, run the ball!
0: No. Score early, score in the middle of the game, and then score late. Those are my keys to the game. If you do those things, you're going to win.
1: Also, I think every team
0: also
1: is going to win if that happens.
0: Prevent them from scoring early, prevent them from scoring in the middle of the game, and prevent them from scoring late. My point is, it's not rocket science. It's simple. Denver needs to figure out how to move the ball effectively in a first half of a game. And that starts with running the game, because what have you done for 3 years now, probably four, and that's avoid the run. And you start off miserably in a first half of a game. So why not? What is it that's going to flip the script in Sean Payton's mind, or now Davis Webb's mind? I'm not saying I'm out on this team. I'm just very concerned about putting this team offensively on the shoulders of Bo Nix, and I think that's what Sean Payton wants to do. I think he desperately wants to, maybe not desperately, maybe that's not the right word, because I think Sean Payton's not, yeah, he wants to prove that he wants to be in the Hall of Fame. But I also think if he can get another Super Bowl and he can get it off of the back of the quarterback that he handpicked when nobody else really seemed to want, and that's unfair too. I think Bo would have eventually got drafted in the first round, but he likes to play that up. Like he was playing chess while everyone was playing checkers, and he took Bo Nix. He wants that to be this story. When he retires after a Super Bowl win and he goes to the Hall of Fame, and then Bo Nix continues to have this amazing career, his legacy gets to live on through that. That he came and recreated what he did with Drew Brees, with the Broncos, the only coach to ever win two Super Bowls with two teams, and to do it his way, and cleaning up the Russell Wilson mess. He did a great job there. There was a lot of great things he's done. I'm tired of asking the same things. I do think it's easy enough. I know, easy enough. To just dedicate to the run. Because how many times have you watched the Broncos run the game and you just said, oh, wow, quit doing that? It's never like they're just flat out getting dominated. They just go away from it. And this is part of why I'm not out on the Broncos returning to the playoffs. Here's what I think. I think this first, now you're 2 weeks in, these next 4 weeks, I think are going to put the Broncos in a hole. I do believe that. I think they are going to be in a hole. Helps that they're playing at home this weekend against the Rams. I'm certainly weighing that with the picks, because I don't mess around with the picks, Mike. We're three games above 500. We don't want to mess with that. We want to keep climbing. Above 500 is fantastic, by the way, when I'm picking against the spread. So just so you
1: know. And the picks.
0: Yes.
1: On Friday, everybody knows that.
0: Thank you, Michael.
1: You know what? Sean Payton stole Jonah Coleman. He stole Jonah Coleman. He got him for a bargain. Maybe run him more, and that'll make you look genius.
0: Doesn't matter who's back. That's why, go get Kenneth Walker to give him 12 carries a game? To line him up in screen passes and just throw him the ball all the time?
1: I just feel like he needs to, we all feel like he needs to run the ball. But if you're going to run the ball with someone you picked.
0: Assuming he's okay.
1: He'll be fine.
0: Oh, you're just ridiculous sometimes. Played on a sprained ankle. Tough dude. Got a touchdown on that sprained ankle.
1: And I hate to say it, I don't think his career is going to be super long with the way he runs.
0: That's fair to say with any running back nowadays, I suppose.
1: Yeah, I mean, with the Broncos, it was just like the way their offense was, people would just tackle them in awkward places. But if you're a bruiser, if you're like a tough guy, even somewhere in the middle like that, your shoulders are going to get banged up. You're going to get hurt a lot.
0: 20 minutes after the hour, we believe no Puka Nacua this weekend. So that one, obviously, he's got a groin injury. He's in the pressure cooker, man. He's already on the hot seat for all of his off-the-field activities. The civil lawsuit that involved the alleged assault and battery by a woman who claims he made an anti-Semitic statement and then bit her on the shoulder on New Year's Eve. So you have kind of some weird stuff going on with him, and then you add on the injury. That obviously that bodes, you don't root for injuries, obviously, but that bodes well for the Broncos because trying to guard both Puka and Davante Adams, that's a tall order. Adams and Patrick Surtain have had some good battles over the last few years because, you know, Adams was with the Raiders for a bit. That's going to be a fun matchup because Adams looked in prime time form last weekend.
1: Unless they decide to, like, put him on one side of the field and, you know, Adams goes to the other side of the field, no, like what happened with Cleveland.
0: I would not mess with that. I would have Surtain all over.
1: I wouldn't mess with it either.
0: 22 minutes after the hour. Let's take a short break. Coming up at the bottom of the hour, Michael, we got a big one. Thursday night special. Mr. Thursday Night returns. I'm 1-1. We're coming off of a phenomenal week last week. We covered the spread. Thank you, Joshy Josh. Got it done. This one poses some challenges for me. Packers-Falcons. A lot of you listening are thinking, duh, Packers. I'm going to tell you why it's not duh. We'll get to that coming up next. Keep it on the whole show. Powered by Mosquito Joe and Northern Colorado's Voice, 103.1 at 1310 KFKA.

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7: Now, we heard from Kevin Lytle earlier on Haas Haney, and we're going to talk about that and more on that game between Colorado State and UTSA this weekend. But let's hear it from the head coach himself. Here's Jim Mora on his expectations for Haas, what he believes at this point.
8: Just working his tail off. I mean, he's, you know, diligent about trying to get back as fast as he can. That's just his personality. You know, he's one of those guys that's never gonna declare himself out, or we're not gonna clear him out until it's just the last second. You always wait as long as you can to make those types of decisions. Always, always. Because I've learned through time that guys heal at a different pace. The most important thing that we can do decision-making-wise is make sure with all of our players that we don't allow them to go onto that field unless we can provide a safe environment for them. Because this is a violent sport. It's unsafe. But I'm saying in terms of the decisions with guys that aren't 100%, you know, you just got to sometimes protect players from themselves. And that goes for all our players.
7: Here's my gut. This is Jim Mora doing the quarterback thing again. I don't think Haas is going to play. I think it's going to be Kason Ferrar. I think he's just, I don't know. What would be the point in hiding it? Well, they all try to get an edge, and there's not a ton of tape on Kason Ferrar at this point anyway, I guess. I don't know. But I would guess, Michael, this isn't a Pac-12 game. You're not starting the Pac-12 until, what, next week? Yeah. So I think it's Oregon State next week, Mike. That's a big game.
9: Oregon State's not horrible.
7: They're in the, I mean, again, standings, nobody's played anybody yet. Oregon State's 1-2, but those two losses have been against pretty good teams where they've kind of hung in. So my guess is, even if Haas is basically a go, but it's close, it's like 60-40, you don't go with him. You sit him down. You hope Kason Farrar can get going. You hope Mel Brown can run all over the place and Darrell Robinson, and you just you survive. Maybe your defense comes up with stops. Maybe you win the game. But I don't believe Haas Haney's going to play this weekend. That's not based on any inside information that I've received. That I'm getting the same information that you guys are getting. And if it's really a game time decision, like a second before kickoff, I would imagine you rest him and get him ready for Oregon State next week.
9: Yeah, if the quarterback competition was really that close, then
7: right.
9: I'd understand right. starting Farrar, because it's like, oh, this guy who's really good, and also similarly, this guy who's really good, we want to keep our starter healthy. But you know what I'm going to say? I'm going to say that Haas starts, and he's a boss in this game. Haas is a boss, and that's where he gets that nickname.
7: Like, what kind of what does that mean? He's a boss. Like, he sits on his butt and orders everybody around, or
9: he throws the football like a bouse. He just laces it perfect spiral down the field to the one.
7: Like a what? What does he do it?
9: Laces
7: like?
9: It.
7: I know, but what does he do? Like a what?
9: Like a bouse.
7: Okay, just wanted to make sure we had that. I'd love that because I love watching this dude play football. He's one of the more exciting players, if not the most exciting player that we follow right now. I think he's that good. He's that interesting. But there is a part of me that wants to see, okay, what's Kason Farrar all about? Because I know in this day and age, it's transfer portal stuff. Haas Haney is he really a sophomore? Is that real? If he goes and lights it up all year, Mike, where do you think he goes? You think he stays at CSU?
9: Depends on how much he likes Jim Mora.
7: Mm-hmm.
9: I mean, you want more of the same, you want more of money.
7: He was an Oklahoma State guy last year, got hurt. So he's clearly, again, it's hard to say this, but he's a power four quarterback. I think he's a power four quarterback. So if he goes out and lights it up all year long, he's going to have options. It would be kind of nice to have a full game of Kason Farrar to see what you have. Now, that was a UConn guy. He was with Jim Mora at UConn. Kason was. Haas, they're all transfers, but I think of Kason Farrar as a home guy because he was a UConn guy, so he was a Jim Mora guy. Haas was a transfer from Oklahoma State. So, yeah, this is the day and age we live in, by the way, and if you don't like it, that's just the way it is. I mean, I'm watching a football broadcast the other night, Mike, and it was a lower level game. And the broadcast, how many times did they mention, oh, that guy is so good tonight, he's tearing it up. He's going to have some offers at the end of the season. Like, even in the broadcast, that's a part of our shtick now. And so that's a real thing.
9: Yeah, you guess, how much is he going to get paid and where is he going to get paid?
7: Mm-hmm. I wish that wasn't true. And, you know, we could count on Haas Haney finishing out his career with Colorado State. But that just is what it is right now. But I wouldn't mind seeing what you really have in Kason Farrar. That spread is just, it's befuddling to me, Michael. It's befuddling.
9: Well done on that one.
7: Thank you. UTSA. You remember Josh McCown? Remember him?
9: I do.
7: His son, Owen McCown, is the starting quarterback for the UTSA Roadrunners.
9: Have they won a game this year?
7: Yeah.
9: So they're not 0-3?
7: Yeah, they're 2-1. They beat UT Rio Grande.
9: They beat up on a river.
7: 45-16. They beat Texas State last week, 2 weeks ago, 31-26, and then they lost to Texas 30-6.
9: The loss 30-6.
7: Kind of like the CSU thing, kind of.
9: No, but it wasn't 50-6. 50-6, you're like, oh my, they put up 52 points in the three quarters and
7: Arch
9: then put
7: Manning
9: in their backup.
7: They only got to Arch Manning once. They sacked, but they were hitting him a lot. Arch Manning was 16 of 32 161 yards and two touchdowns.
9: Sounds like an Arch Manning problem.
7: Yeah, but Texas ran for 231 yards.
9: Still sounds like an Arch problem.
7: Arch ran for 53 yards. Hollywood Smothers, God, I love that name, ran for 54 yards against UTSA. So you can run the ball, and Jim Mora will do that. I don't know.
9: Hollywood Smothers needs to come up with his own, like, jelly line.
7: I have a hard time with a spread line like this. 13.5. Does that mean UTSA is that good? Or is there just still no belief in CSU? Because they beat Wyoming's looking really bad. And that's all about, we talk about formulas and stuff, but that's also a formula you use. Like, okay, they're 2-1. What were their two wins? Wyoming. Okay, Wyoming can't beat Central Michigan. They're not good. So that win doesn't really look like anything. And then Southern Utah, they're a fine FCS school, Big Sky school. But no. UTSA, you know, on their resume, they got at least Texas State, who's, I don't know, they're a Pac-12 team. Take that for what you will. And they beat North Texas last week, 49-35. 34 minutes. So I would say that win for UTSA. See, UTSA's win's bigger than any of the wins that CSU's had at this point.
9: And their losses are less awful.
7: Yeah.
9: So maybe that's 30-6 against Texas.
7: What was CSU and BYU score? 41-23.
9: That's too much offense for the defense. You can't give up 23 points.
7: You scored 23. Now, it might be against a bunch of third stringers, but.
9: Yeah, but, like.
7: And also.
9: 30-6 is not the beatdown that you would expect number one to put on. Like, you would expect number
7: more.
9: One to put up at least 45 points. The six,
7: true.
9: I understand.
7: And also, like, Kalani Sitake, the head coach of BYU, is not really a poured on guy. Because I know a lot of BYU fans get pissy about that. Because they're like, man, it is about style points. You do need to win. You do need to blow teams out that you're supposed to blow out. And so BYU fans were pissed that it was 41-23. And it probably, yeah, I'll admit, like, if BYU keeps their starters in, probably more lopsided. There were just moments where I thought CSU played a little bit better than, obviously, the first two possessions of that game defensively. I am very worried about CSU's defense at this point. Absolutely. And Tyson Summers and company. 35 minutes after the hour, Michael, 1-1. Mr. Thursday Night's 1-1. We're 500 again. Feeling good. You okay back there? You're having weird smiles. Is that a burp?
9: No, I was predicting you would be a certain. I feel like you're going to be 1-2.
7: Oh, you already know my pick?
9: I think so.
7: There's no way you could know my pick.
9: I have you.
7: Michael produces. He does a wonderful job. You know, we have the Brian. We have the wonderful Thursday night intro.
9: And she's great.
7: Michael produces our BAM segment after I make the pick. Michael does that. But I don't want Michael getting rusty, and I don't want to show him my hand. So I make Michael produce two different versions. One I'm going to throw in the trash, and the other one I'm going to use. So, Michael, there's no way you could know. Now, some would say, Brady, wow, you make Michael go through all that work for a long piece of production that you're not even going to use? Yes.
9: It does give me a jar of peanut butter.
7: On this show, it's all about perfection and the. I mean, Michael, this is a very sacred thing we do here. Mr. Thursday Night, we don't mess around. So obviously, I send you two different. I say, hey, here's what it looks like if I take the Falcons. Here's what it looks like if I take the Packers. And then I'm going to throw one of those away, never to be seen or heard again. I don't even want to hear it. All the work you put into it, I don't even want to hear it. So you just throw it away.
9: If I told you that I did only one this week,
7: I would be mad at you. Because okay. I still haven't made my pick.
9: Well, I know what your pick is going to be.
7: You don't know. Who am I taking? No, don't say it.
9: I'm not telling you.
7: Don't tell me who I'm picking.
9: It's not time yet.
7: Don't tell me who I'm picking. 37 minutes after the hour, Thursday night special. Week three, we're sitting at 1-1. Who's coming with me? Let's get the latest on the local sports flash.
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11: New week in the NFL gets underway tonight. The Packers are at home against the Atlanta Falcons. The Broncos will play on Sunday night at Empower Field at Mile High when the Broncos host the Rams. The Rams and Broncos are both 1-1. College football this week, the Colorado Buffaloes head to Texas. They'll take on the Baylor Bears in the Big 12 opener. Colorado State is on the road to play at UTSA, while Air Force will play at Nevada. The Rockies fell short yesterday at home as they lost to the Arizona Diamondbacks 5-3. Seven hits in the loss for Colorado. Rockies with the loss are 57-101. The Rockies and the Diamondbacks are back at Coors Field this afternoon. Tune in Saturday for SEC action as Georgia hosts Oklahoma. 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I'm John Thayer on Northern Colorado's Voice, 103.1, 1310 KFKA, and 1310KFKA.com.
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0: There's an awesome guy at KFKA. His name is Brady Hull, and he'll pick the game today. The rest will come on Friday. Everybody here knows that. Brady has a dog, but he does not have a cat. Micah's in the kitchen eating pizza pie. Derbs is in the corner staring up and wondering why. Mr. Thursday Night is Brady, and it's time he lets us know. Can Atlanta beat the Packers on the field they call Lambeau? And he'll be picking.
1: Picking.
0: Yes, time for picking.
1: Picking.
0: Mr. Thursday Night, it's time for you to do your thing. Will Penix make a difference, or will Love just do his thing? Time for picking.
1: Picking. I don't think there's anyone in the world that can take swinging and make that a Thursday night special song. I had no idea where we were going to go. But shout out to Mr. Brian Gary for another job well done. Even included you in there, Michael. Not singing. That was, well, no, that's Derbs and Tanner Schwint. The backup vocals. Amazing.
2: Yeah, so the best part about that is him saying, and Derbs is asking why. Because
1: wondering why.
2: Every time I eat something and go to Derbs' off, he's like,
1: he says, what are you doing? Or why? Yeah.
2: He's more health conscious than me.
1: That was incredible. I mean, just the talent. Like, we got to get a record label for these guys. Brian and the somethings. I don't know.
2: Brian and the Bums?
1: Brian and the Garys. The two Garys.
2: The Garyettes?
1: The Garyettes. That was amazing. But Michael, a lot of people said I was letting the fame get to me. We have our own intro now. Kind of like Thursday Night Football. And Sunday Night Football has Carrie Underwood. We have Brian Gary. Same difference.
2: Gary Underwood.
1: Yeah, you said a word. Good job, buddy. But people have been putting the pressure on me, saying I let the fame get to me. You know, everyone knows me as Mr. Thursday Night on Thursday. I'm just famous now. That I'm not doing the work. I'm not putting in the work. I'm not going to the film room and studying this. So last week, we changed some things. Like Coach Prime, I'm learning on the fly here. You know, I'm not putting my foot up it. I'm putting my foot in it. Is that what he said? Is that what Coach Prime said? That's what I'm doing with the Thursday Night Special. This is a tricky one. Atlanta Falcons, Green Bay Packers, bam, right to gut, to, you know, gut feeling, you go Packers, right? The Falcons are not good. Michael, the Atlanta Falcons have failed to reach the red zone so far. Two games. They have not ran a play inside their opponent's 20-yard line. First team since 2008 not to run a play from inside an opponent's 20-yard line. Does that change? Michael Penix Jr., Michael's MPJ is returning for the first time since November of last year. I like him. Guy can't stay healthy. This is going to be tough. They're last in passing, 31st in scoring. They're averaging 8 points a game. Again, it's two games, sample size, 29th in total yards. The Green Bay Packers, now, they have a lot of guys missing. Obviously, Josh Jacobs is out. Your starting left tackle is out for the season. Jaden Reed, one of their wide receivers, was carted off. He's out in this game. They're also without their one of their guards, their left guard. Defensively, though, their rush defense is pretty good. Bijan Robinson for Atlanta has run for 155 yards in two games. What gives there? The Packers are seeking, Michael, their 14th home opener win in a row. They've done 13 in a row. They win their home opener.
2: That's got to be a record.
1: 14th straight. The Packers are currently tied for the longest such streak with the who? Who did it? Who won 13 in a row?
2: Broncos.
1: Who won 13 in a row and then won a Super Bowl?
2: Broncos.
1: The Miami Dolphins. They won a lot. That was just 13 in a row. But also 13 straight home openers. The Miami Dolphins did that from 76 to 88. The Packers rank last in the league in third down conversion rate, though, and that part of the problem when you don't have a lot of your guys and your offensive line is depleted. They've committed the most penalties, too. Whew. Let's see. This is tough. The Packers are favored by 4.5. Is this a sneaky one? Is this a tripper? Is this a tripping game for me? A trip game? A trap game? That's what I was trying to get to. A trap game? Okay, Mike, I like the Packers to win. Do they cover 4.5? Yes, they do.
3: Gromit, that's it. Cheese. We'll go somewhere where there's cheese.
4: Go, you Packers. Go.
5: Second and goal for Green Bay. Play clock at 2. Love connects with Lloyd, and Lloyd takes it in for a Packers touchdown. The first of his NFL career.
3: Cheese, Gromit.
5: Second and goal from the Jets 3. Love to the end zone. Touchdown, Christian Watson.
3: Cheese, Gromit.
5: Looking for 3 points and the win. Packers in overtime. The rookie smack from 26 yards out.
3: No crackers, Gromit. We've forgotten the crackers.
1: You really couldn't find any, like, Green Bay, a lot more Green Bay Packers stuff? You had to go with Wallace and Gromit?
2: Dude, Wallace and Gromit is awesome.
1: I mean, the cheese always looked really good when they ate the cheese.
2: Cheese,
1: the cheese,
2: Gromit, cheese.
1: Cheese and crackers always looked really good on that show.
2: Wrong trousers?
1: Yeah,
2: awesome.
1: Yeah. It's not a bad show. It's not a bad show. I'll give you that. Packers minus 4.5. You are welcome. 12:49 the time. What did we learn coming up next? Rams Weekly. I'll stay in the studio. And then Kevin Lytle will join us in the Aloe Fiber Studios in about 10 minutes. Keep it here on the whole show. 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
14: 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Throws the ball, fades. Deep corner, caught. 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
16: 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The 2-2 pitch. Swing and a miss. He strikes out the side with the bases loaded.
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17: 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Near side. McKinnon. One-timer. He scores. Nathan McKinnon, 40 goals on the season. His 13th multi-goal game of the year. That's the most in team history.
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1: /12:54 Welcome back into The Whole Show. What did we learn today, Mike? We didn't want to hit the what did we learn stuff today. We didn't want to go with that.
2: I want to go with AC/DC because I forgot.
1: Okay. That's, you know what, Mike? I just when I was starting to think you turned a corner. And
2: it turned around and turned the corner.
1: You ran into the wall. What did you learn today? Anything? Not how to manage a clock or anything?
2: I learned who you're going to pick tonight. And I actually do agree with you.
1: And you threw the Falcons piece that you did in the trash. I don't even want to hear it.
2: Well, I feel like somebody this week is going to pick MPJ, Michael Penix Jr., because I don't think MPJ. He's going to be great.
1: The other MPJ.
2: MPJ, Michael Penix Jr.
1: I've been rooting for, actually, the Falcons. First off, shout out to Big Hub. I'm rooting for MPJ. But
2: it's my guy.
1: But I root for the picks more. It's my legacy. It's what I leave you all when I'm gone, is my legacy.
2: 2-1 this week.
1: We'll be 2-1, and we will be bragging about it greatly. Rams Weekly, coming up next. We'll be 2-1, and we will be bragging about it greatly. Rams Weekly, coming up next.

0: Mostly mixed. Live cattle for October off $1.25 at $219.67. December down 52 at $221.82. And February live cattle down 15 at $223.50. However, I want to note that those deferred months are all in the green this afternoon. Feeder cattle futures all in the green. September up $1.07 at $337.60. October's up a dime at $333.42. And November feeder cattle up 57 at 330 and 7 pennies. Looking across our region, last week at Producers Livestock Marketing Association there in Salina, Utah, over 1,300 head. Slaughter cows, $1.25 up to $151. 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
0: Well, on Wednesday in Fort Collins, Colorado, at Centennial Livestock Auction, over 2,300 head of sheep and goats. The slaughter lamb market this week, 8 cents lower. So were the slaughter kids, and the slaughter ewes traded softer as well. Those slaughter lambs under 100 pounds, $2.80 up to $3.45. The ewes, $1 up to $1.70. And in the goat market, 50 to 70 pound slaughter kids, $1.50 up to $2.10. Let's wrap things up with the commodities, where as President Trump and Chinese President Xi meet this week in Washington, D.C. for their much-anticipated summit. Not a whole lot of anything going on as of yet market-wise. Now, last night they did agree, I guess, to some sort of trade truce to continue through the first of the year, which initially supported soybeans yesterday and had the market there moving higher early on today. But as we do this, a lot of red in wheat, corn, and soybeans. March KC winter wheat down 8 at 777. March Minneapolis spring wheat off a full dime at 740. Chicago corn futures for March down 3.5 at 540. And January soybeans now off 7.25 at 1326 and some change. For the Western Ag Network, I'm Russell Nimitz.
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3: ABC News, I'm Michelle Franzen. At the UN General Assembly in New York this hour, Israel's Prime Minister Benjamin Netanyahu addressing world leaders. He's facing criticism over continued military operations in Gaza and Lebanon and defended his government's decisions, including, he says, to make the choice to target Iran's nuclear program.
4: Devastating Iran's nuclear facilities was hard. It was very hard to do. But for me, it was one of the easiest decisions I've ever had to make as prime minister.
3: Netanyahu is facing another election year. China's President Xi is at the White House today for a state visit. President Trump greeting the president and now meeting behind closed doors for talks. Tonight, the White House hosting China's leader and his wife for a state dinner. A developing nor'easter taking shape and aiming at New York and New England this weekend. Coastal flooding is the concern, along with heavy winds. This is ABC News.
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1: I'm your Daybreak on 2 Pinpoint Weather meteorologist Liz McGiffin. Few showers will linger early this morning, followed by cloud cover and high temperatures only reaching the 70s. By the evening commute, we'll be watching for a few more showers to move in, and those will linger into Thursday night as we dip down into the 50s. Friday morning starts off with some foggy conditions, followed by clouds and high temperatures back up in the mid to upper 70s, and a couple of showers and thunderstorms, then sunny and warmer conditions move in by the weekend.
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8: 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Crazy Carl's Pizza presents Rams Weekly with KFKA's Brady Hull and the Coloradoans' Kevin Lytle. Let's talk Rams football.
9: You heard it right. Rams Weekly is here. Kevin Lytle, the Fort Collins Coloradoan, and I am Brady Hull. We got Rams Weekly. We now have a spinoff of Rams Weekly, Kevin. It's called Two Dudes on the Couch.
10: Yeah, it's your Rams Weekly preview. It's really good content. High quality.
9: Really good content. Well, we
10: got to be on the old X to have that one, folks.
9: We did a video last week, and Kevin and I were, it just happened that way. We're sitting really close on the couch, and somebody commented and said, two dudes on the couch. So I thought,
10: it's now a theme.
9: That's now the thing. what we do right before Rams Weekly. So make sure you're following either Kevin or I or KFKA's page for that gem of content each and every week.
10: It's beautiful.
9: It's really good. Obviously, on that note, the biggest question around Colorado State today is Haas Haney. Is he going to play this weekend? When will we know? It sounds like we're not going to know until we actually know, until the game starts.
10: We won't know until we know.
9: Mike, can you give Kevin some ear juice there?
10: I'm just hearing you with my ears.
9: You need a little bit louder?
10: Haas Haney will play or not play. Not sure. Jim Moore is kind of like week one, although it's a different situation. Basically said, like, not going to say or know until game time. And his reasoning here is basically, like, muscle injuries, especially players heal at different rates. Why jump the gun on declaring someone in or out? He shared a story of a different player, I believe it's Jalen King, who I think his last week, it literally was pregame testing, some strength testing for whatever his injury was, that determined if he could be in or not. So it'll probably be the same situation on Saturday morning. They'll do some, I imagine, some kind of agility hamstring test type in, testings, and determine if he can go.
9: Now, is there any, even if he's close, like let's say he's technically cleared to play, but you're still like, it's like 60-40. You have Oregon State coming up next, and we know you jump into Pac-12 play next week. Is there any kind of thought process there of let's not risk it against UTSA? Or if you're desperate about getting into at least a bowl game, then you none of those games can be viewed. You can't view any of those games like that.
10: Yeah, I mean, it's a tough balance because Mora has made it pretty clear, if you can play, you'll play. He kind of bristled at the suggestion of, was Haney pulled as a precaution? He said, no, if you can play, you can play, or you do play. Now, again, with a muscle injury, there is a balance there of, like, can you go out? Could you be out on the field? Yes. Could you also make it worse? Maybe yes, too. So I'm sure there's, obviously, doctors will be involved in this. He's talked about you need your players to be honest. You need to know your players really well to kind of know body language. And you kind of have to protect them, too, because generally players are going to want to go out there. So you need to – there are a lot of different conversation pieces here of, Moore has used kind of the phrase protect themselves as far as football's a tough sport. If you can't do the things that normally you do, you're at risk of getting hurt worse. So that's a large part of the evaluation too of can Haas Haney go out and be himself is going to be – I guess the main question they have to answer.
9: Now, I know Haas Haney, with his time at Oklahoma State, he got hurt there pretty quick, right?
10: Yeah.
9: Do you know, the history? Does he have an injury history? Because you see that stuff online.
10: Yeah, I mean, I saw, one of the worst takes I've seen in some time from the Twitter sphere, basically saying, well, he's obviously not it because he got hurt in that game, which is pretty laughable. He had broken foot last year, which, that's kind of a fluky thing. I don't know of any at TCU, he didn't play much, but it's just because he was a freshman and, not top of the depth chart. I don't know of any significant high school injury history, and it sure doesn't look like it based on the stats because he put up crazy numbers there. So, no, if this injury was kind of the same as last year's, then maybe you wonder, is there some type of chronic thing? But, hey, it's high-level athletes playing a really tough sport. Injuries are going to happen. I certainly don't see anything that makes me think, oh, no. And also, I guess you could say it's a hammy, and that's maybe a risk of a kind of running quarterback. It wasn't even like a run play when he went down. And it's also not, Haas is kind of a smaller guy as a quarterback. It's not like he kind of got lit up and got hurt that way. It's just an injury. That's kind of how I view it. No bigger picture, just a guy got hurt.
9: Well, it sounded like, at first we just had no clue. How bad is this?
10: Yeah.
9: It's going to be out for a while. But obviously the fact that he could go this weekend bodes well for the rest of the season.
10: Well, I think the fact that he was able to come in for that next series to test it. Now, the test obviously was bad. He basically couldn't plant and therefore, throw off the plant foot. But just the fact they could kind of go back in, makes you think it's not, like, horrible.
9: Now, Kason Ferrar, obviously, to start the season, we had talked about the quarterback competition between the two, and Jim Mora certainly led us all to believe that it was a pretty tight race. You kind of had it pegged. You had the gut feeling that it was going to be Haas Haney all along. But that wasn't necessarily you saying he's much better than Kason Ferrar. I think, and correct me if I'm wrong, but you were kind of looking at the, hey, dude, you transferred this guy in. He's obviously going to get the first shot here. And then ultimately he did win the battle. But if you believe in all that, then you shouldn't be too terribly worried about Kason Ferrar taking over this weekend.
10: Yeah, I mean, I had said during the process that from what I had seen in spring and camp, I felt CSU had two guys that could be better than what CSU had last year. And I guess it's potentially kind of proving time for that. But I saw Kason make a pretty good number of plays in spring ball and in preseason camp. Like, he's not just a body out there to, you know, fill out the numbers or the depth chart. Mora did, obviously. He didn't directly say who would play if it's not Haney. He kind of, if we need,
9: I guess,
10: Ferrar or Curry, they'll be ready to go. I don't see any way that Curry leapfrogs Ferrar because he had one good quarter against, you know, BYU's backups.
9: A lot of backups,
10: and that's not to disrespect Curry. You can only play who's in front of you, and he did it well. But every indication was that it was a pretty clear 1-2 with Haney and Ferrar, and Curry kind of in the mix as far as being above the freshman quarterbacks. But there's definitely a gap there. So I don't see a way that it's Curry, not Ferrar, unless Ferrar's eye is having some issues from that eye poke. But otherwise, if he's good to go, which I believe he is, it's got to be Ferrar, I think, if it's not Haney.
9: Yeah, it was interesting even in the offseason during a lot of your questions to Jim Mora when you're talking about the quarterback. I think you opened all that up, too. And Jim's like, I'm just going to answer this time. You know, we're going to get into the quarterback thing.
10: Yeah.
9: He did make it a point to mention, as he's going off about Haas Haney and Kason Ferrar, he would throw in, and don't sleep on Darius Curry.
10: Yeah, he's been very complimentary of Darius Curry. I think as early in preseason camp, we asked about, you know, the kind of the two guys in battle, and he talked about them and then said, you know what, I'm going to put Darius in there too because he's doing well. He was very complimentary of Curry after the BYU game and how a lot of that was about how, you know, Curry was, you know, with the program. Two transfers in Ferrar and Haney were brought in, and he was saying, you know, he easily could have, you know, kind of pouted or whatever, but has handled it really well, just worked really hard, you know, seems to have learned the offense really well. He's really complimentary of how, you know, Curry basically got no number one reps last week because, of course, he wouldn't, but was able to come in and execute the offense, you know, even with limited reps. So he's been very complimentary. So that's why I don't completely dismiss the idea of Curry, you know, potentially being Curry. I just think the body of work that we've seen from preseason and everything would suggest that they would go with Ferrar.
9: We'll see what happens on the quarterback front. The Rams, we won't spend a ton of time on it because it is Thursday, but the Rams lose to BYU 41-23. And it's just, now I'm not saying if Haas Haney's in that game, they win it. I'm saying just from a fan's perspective, I would have liked to see how many punches they could deliver. And this isn't a knock on Kason Ferrar. It's just, that's your starting quarterback. That's your plan.
10: Yeah.
9: And when you have a backup come in, backups can come in and do something.
10: Well, sorry, coming in cold, top 15 team, that's just not an ideal situation.
9: I would have just liked to see, because, again, BYU gets down, scores before we can even sit down, Kevin. Yep. Two plays in, they get a quick touchdown. CSU answers it right back with a beautiful drive and a wonderful touchdown pass by Haas Haney. And then BYU scores again. You had a little, a couple of stumbles there for the offense, but I would have just loved to see how close this offense really was.
10: I think that's, most fans realistically probably didn't think CSU would win that game.
9: Right.
10: People understood their different levels, but I think that was a lot of like, okay, this offense has looked amazing. Can it kind of show that it's pretty darn good against, a really high-level team? And certainly did in that first drive, and then to have that chance kind of ripped away so early. I mean, I think was it the third drive, that Haney got hurt, and that just kind of sucked the, I don't want to say the energy out of the stadium, because that wasn't true, but some of that excitement of like, man, well, you know, what can they do? And yeah, I don't think CSU was winning if Haas was healthy, but I think there would be a chance to put together some more good drives, some more fireworks before, you know, the fourth quarter.
9: Yeah, that was kind of my, I guess my prediction was that I actually felt like BYU would cover the spread.
10: Yeah.
9: Barely, but they did. But I thought it would be more like it's 21-14 for a second, you know? And it's like, oh, this is.
10: Yeah, I thought CSU might linger for a bit and then BYU pull away, whereas it was kind of the opposite. BYU pulled away and then CSU kind of reeled them in a slight bit as BYU sort of, you know, waved the white flag.
9: Yeah, they kind of just said, hey, we don't want to risk getting guys hurt here, so we'll just call it what it is. But at the end of the day, you lose 41-23. Did this game do anything to your thoughts on good or bad Rams? Because you've stayed very consistent so far that you believe kind of the Rams are that bowl type of team, that would be a pretty good ceiling for them.
10: Yeah. I still think that, I guess, the one thing that would change that potentially is if Haney's out for a while. Again, I think Farrar can be a good quarterback. We just don't know for sure because he hasn't played much. But no, I mean, I kind of the same things are true. I think the offense can be somewhere from good to really good. I think the defense can create a lot of turnovers, but has some significant issues with big plays, especially on the ground, that they either need to fix or it limits CSU's ability, or I guess maybe puts more pressure on the offense. But broadly, no, nothing from that game really changes my view on CSU, and really none of the three have. Right now, they're kind of what we thought they were. They're improved, but we need to see maybe on some more even ground competition how much they're improved.
9: Yeah, and that's you know, a lot of what we discussed last week, Kevin, was there for a while that it was just even the games you were supposed to win, either you didn't win or you barely won them, and you walked away from the stadium going, I don't know. You know, this is at least a team that can take care of the teams they're supposed to take care of.
10: Yep, that's what it looks like. And now it's going to, because basically starting this week with UTSA, pretty much every game could go either way. Now, you could quibble a little bit and say, well, CSU isn't beating Boise. Okay, sure, fine, I'll give you that. But broadly, I mean, the league looks really balanced, and even though UTSA isn't in the Pac-12, I think them as a program and team fit with kind of what CSU is facing the rest of the way. So now you have 9 straight games where you could make a pretty convincing argument either way. Now, I don't think CSU is going to go 9-0 in them. I don't think they're going to go 0-9 in them. But that's where the jeopardy really comes in, and this is why you have a coach like Jim Mora that has a lot of experience. You know, you hope his experience and knowledge and everything can help swing one or two of those for you, and then talent win a few of them, and all of a sudden you're looking at, you know, whatever, 6, 7, 8. But yeah, I think we're into the meat of a really, really fascinating rest of the season now.
9: Yeah, and this UTSA,
10: because there are no more of those clear. BYU was a clear, you're expected to lose. Southern Utah and kind of Wyoming were pretty clear, you better win. These are all kind of toss up a bit.
9: All up in the air. And again, I know we're heading into week 4, but there's still a lot of unknowns. You know, most people will tell you, if they follow football, even in the NFL, it's like you don't really know much until after about week 4.
10: Yep, and just the way the schedule was set, pretty much everyone was said, you need to go into UTSA at 2-1, and that's where they're at.
9: Yeah, 19 minutes after the hour. We got Rams Weekly rolling on here until 2 o'clock. We'll take a look at UTSA. What has Kevin learned about the Roadrunners here set for this fairly early morning matchup against Colorado State? A big line there, a big spread between the two. We'll get into that on the other side. It's Rams Weekly presented by Crazy Carl's Pizza on Northern Colorado's Voice 103.1 at 1310 KFKA.
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0: I have a good gift idea. I know it's September and we're getting close to the gift-giving season. I went by Crazy Carl's Pizza the other day to pick up. We had someone in our lives has a birthday coming up, so went and picked up a gift certificate and handed it over, and it was like the greatest gift you can give.
1: Oh man,
0: I mean,
1: free Crazy Carl's Pizza. Yeah. That'd make me happy.
0: What's your go-to there? Like I'm pretty easy guy. Like
1: I like the
0: pepperoni's good for me. But
1: which is it, the north or south of the border? I think it's the north of the border. That's my favorite one.
0: Yeah. They have some good stuff. I mean, their wings are good.
1: A lot of good options, yeah.
0: Yeah. Crazy Carl's Pizza, great sponsor here on Rams Weekly. Kevin, let's take a look at UTSA, man. UTSA coming to this game, they are 13.5-point favorites in this game. I'll admit, like, I was really shocked by that with or without Haas Haney.
1: Yeah, that felt high. I was thinking, with Haney injury in mind, I was thinking it would be in the 8-9 range.
0: Mm-hmm.
1: Like I knew even Haney healthy, UTSA would be favored. They're home, they're a good program, all that. But surprised. It's a little high.
0: Josh McCown, if you remember him, his son, he was like a career backup quarterback in the NFL for the most part. But his son, Owen McCown, is the starting quarterback for UTSA.
1: Yep. He was at CU a few years ago, didn't really play. He was a quarterback last year. UTSA came to Fort Collins, won a 17-16 game. Norvell went for two at the end to try and win it. It didn't work. That was a weird game because UTSA came in scoring a lot of points, and CSU obviously kind of shut them down but couldn't really score, which I guess was par for the course last year. They're a good program. Jeff Traylor is in his seventh year, which is kind of surprising because there was a stretch for like three straight years where I feel like Traylor was kind of one of the G6 coaches of, if this guy has a good year, he's going to bounce to P4. And it just hasn't happened. I don't know, what offers he maybe has or hasn't had, whatever. But it's a good program. They don't lose at home. They're like 35-4 or 34-5 at the Alamo Dome under Traylor. Really solid G6 program here.
0: You're taking me back to last year because I was really frustrated with the way that game ended
1: last year. Like, CSU should have won that game. Like I say, UTSA came in, a lot of hype around the offense, and frankly, it did not look good. Mm-hmm. I don't know if, obviously, some credit to CSU, but gosh, they just could not move the ball. And then I should have it in front of me, but I believe CSU scored very late to would-be tie it. Went for two, which I think we had some disagreement.
0: Yeah, you and I disagreed.
1: I think I was down with it.
0: And I was all about just getting overtime.
1: I think you're saying get to overtime. Obviously, in hindsight, that maybe will work better. I was actually fine with the go for it. Did they do a Bullock play?
0: It was a Taj Bullock.
1: Yeah,
0: and
1: I did not like the.
0: He rolled to one side of the field. And you took off.
1: So I did not like the play itself. I think I still feel fine with the idea of going for it.
0: And that was where I had more energy on the actual play call. But I was, because remember that was when Jackson Brosseau comes into this game. And he starts taking the team up and down the field. And you felt like you had the hot hand. Was that the last Braden Fowler-Nicolosi game, Kevin? Was that the last one?
1: Yeah, it might have been. Yeah.
0: I think so, because then at that point
1: it was... Yeah, because they went to JB, and within a few weeks, Norvell had been fired. BFN left the program. Crazy.
0: That UTSA game last year led to a lot of stuff, man.
1: Well, and that, sliding doors moment, if CSU wins that, do they stabilize, maybe? I don't know. Maybe not. Maybe. Maybe the core was already rotten by that point and it was unsalvageable. But, that would have been a nice win. That's a good UTSA team. Super interesting.
0: And it was right there for them. But, they lose that game. And then, you're 100% right. That was the last we saw of Braden Fowler-Nicolosi. And then it was Jackson Brosseau for the next few games. You lose to Washington State next, then San Diego State. And then we all thought it was done. Then the Rams come out and beat
1: Fresno State.
0: So weird. 49-21. And then went on to lose the rest of them. But that was a wild situation.
1: Yeah.
0: But now, there's no concerns as far as this game goes around firing a coach or anything. Yeah. Jim Mora in year one, pressure's off, but it's on because he puts it on himself. This is one of those games where, if you really want that turnaround to happen quickly for the Rams, you don't want to just compete in this game. You want to try to – when do you start expecting to win these types of games?
1: Yeah, it's a good question. And this is a game – You know, in previous iterations of CSU, we'd probably be saying, like, oh, they're really up against it. You know, road game, good, you know, pretty good opponent, quarterback question mark due to injury. Like, these are the type of games CSU hasn't won. But now there's plenty of intrigue and hope, I think. It may come down to just the run game because neither team can stop the run so far this season. So I'm really intrigued to see how that goes. And just the mindset mentality, you know, first road trip for us to see, you know, under Jim Mora.
0: Yeah, true.
1: Just some of the different things that come with that, too.
0: Yeah, that is interesting because their first three games, obviously at home, and now they're jumping out on the road. So this is our first chance to see what a Jim Mora-led team does out on the road. You mentioned the run game for or the rush defense.
1: Yep.
0: For UTSA, they got ran over last, or was that 2 weeks ago against Texas State, Texas?
1: Yeah.
0: I mean, kind of throw that out the door.
1: Yeah, kind of like CSU and BYU.
0: Exactly.
1: You can maybe take some lessons, but not going to make big overarching analysis of that.
0: They ran it, quarterback carries included, 50 times against Texas State for 200, or Texas State, excuse me, ran it. 50 times for 289 yards and two touchdowns against UTSA.
1: Yeah, and Texas State's offense is looking really good. That CSU-Texas State game in like 3 weeks, that might be like first to 50 wins. But anyway, yeah, it's kind of – the coaches wouldn't use the word funny, but I will. It's kind of funny when you look at the run defense stats. You scroll all the way down. At 134 is CSU. They're 138 teams in FBS, so that's very poor in rush yards allowed per game. 135 is UTSA. Now, again, they're maybe warped a little bit because UTSA played Texas, CSU played BYU. Those are playoff teams. BYU put up 300-some, but it's pretty clear, I think, for both of them, that they have problems in run defense. And Jim Mora, he's been pretty blunt about it this week. I asked him a few things about the defense yesterday, and he said, why would you throw against us? If I'm UTSA, I would just run every single play. Well, you look at UTSA stats, so that probably gives us a hint on what Jim Mora is thinking offensively as well. Obviously, it's not going to be quite that blunt and obvious, but I think both teams probably are going to do the obvious thing and say, well, we think you're bad at rush defense, so we're going to test it and make you prove otherwise, because why not?
0: Is there any hint of, and I just have to be that guy, of any frustration, obviously frustration with your defense, but any Jim Mora frustration toward Tyson Sanders?
1: I mean, he talked about, as a coaching staff, they need to do a better job putting the players in a position to succeed. He talked about, if you're waiting to halftime to make adjustments, it's too late. He talked about, you know, kind of the communication, and, you know, you can't rely on things that have worked in the past. You have to find out what works now. So, yeah, without directly saying anything, he was pretty clearly frustrated, I would say.
0: Yeah, the pressure. And again, that's a hot-button topic amongst Rams fans, because there's a lot of Rams fans that are curious as to why he would retain.
1: So I'm going to share in my, you know, I run, like, the live blog during the games, and I'm pulling some defensive stats, because CSU's defensive stats are so strange. Run defense, terrible. Tackles for loss, really good. Sacks, good. Turnovers, first or second in the nation. Points scored is kind of like middle ground, like, or points allowed, I should say, middle ground. So they're kind of all over the map. It's a very weird mix. So it's not as easy. I know Tyson Summers is a lightning rod to CSU fans. That's just the way it's going to be. It's not as easy as just saying the defense is terrible. But it's also very obvious that certainly that run defense needs to be better.
0: Yeah.
1: So it's just a very odd mix right now. And you throw in, Jim Mora grew up as a defensive coordinator, so he's even admitted that being a DC for a head coach that was a DC is one of the worst jobs you can have.
0: Yeah.
1: Like, it's not fun. Mora obviously has high demands. It's just an interesting situation. But big test this week. And, hey, if CSU's defense can kind of shut things down, yeah, that obviously would change the tone.
0: I feel like if this defense can just play, not just a little better, but be better, I think the sky's the limit for this team. I really do, because
1: I think the offense can be, like I say, I think
0: dynamic.
1: Good is kind of the bottom for this offense, and great is possible. If the defense, and that's why I keep, like, some people say, well, you know, yeah, they're turnovers, but everything else. I'm like, yeah, but turnovers are really big. Those are game-changing. So that's where I'm still kind of stuck in how I view this defense. Like, man, if they keep forcing 2 to 3 a game, like, they're going to win a lot of games. Again, I'm not saying you can give up 332 rush yards. Like, I'm not stupid. But if, like, limit the big plays some, but keep getting some big plays, I keep saying you don't need this defense to be top 10 in the nation in yards allowed. You just need them to limit those huge, huge plays and keep forcing turnovers.
0: I think there was a moment, maybe on the third possession for BYU, where it looked like there was maybe going to be a significant interception.
1: Yeah.
0: And I was just thinking, everything you said last week, like, just get one of those, and you flip this game upside down. And that's when Haas was still in the game, I believe.
1: And, you know, CSU ended, plus, because CSU didn't turn it over, I believe. And they got two picks, but they were both late. Like, I don't want to say they didn't matter, but it was too late to really swing the game. So that's where you do look at the turnovers a bit and be like, okay, those, yeah, good plays, like, nice. But they weren't in the key times, too. So timeliness of when you get these matters, too. I would say in the first two games, the turnovers they forced were all at big, you know, important times.
0: Yeah, like they, 100%.
1: Yeah, you know, that against Wyoming, they swung the game. Against Southern Utah, it really helped swing the game. So they've done it in two of the three, and lo and behold, they've won those games.
0: Well, and you talk about the rush defense, too. Man, it really hurts your numbers when you go up against an L.J. Martin.
1: Yeah, I mean, that Mora had said all week he thinks that there's a chance Martin's the best back in the nation. He probably didn't really want CSU to help prove that, but he made a pretty good case. CSU is also missing Robbie Harrison, who, at least by PFF grades, is their best run defensive lineman. So that matters. Again, that doesn't excuse everything because everyone has injuries, but it does matter, so, you know, we'll be keeping an eye on injuries as well.
0: Kevin, we got our Pac-12 power rankings coming up here in just a moment.
1: The perfect power rankings.
0: That's what we should call it. The Rams Weekly Perfect Power Rank. Perfect Pac-12 Power Rankings.
1: Ooh.
0: There we go. Yeah. The longer,
1: that's
0: the better,
1: nice,
0: on those kind of titles. But I do want to ask you two random things coming up next to answer these on the other side. First one, what is it, Canvas Chaos? Is that what we call it in the fourth quarter?
1: Yep.
0: Canvas Chaos. What do you think about that? And then also, fans. I want you to think about that. Fans, because that was kind of a topic that popped up last week. So let's take a short break here. 37 minutes after the hour, it's Rams Weekly presented by Crazy Carl's Pizza on Northern Colorado's Voice, 103.1 at 1310 KFKA.
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3: I'm your Daybreak on 2 Pinpoint Weather meteorologist Liz McGiffin. Few showers will linger early this morning, followed by cloud cover and high temperatures only reaching the 70s. By the evening commute, we'll be watching for a few more showers to move in, and those will linger into Thursday night as we dip down into the 50s. Friday morning starts off with some foggy conditions, followed by clouds and high temperatures back up in the mid to upper 70s, and a couple of showers and thunderstorms, then sunny and warmer conditions move in by the weekend.
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0: Weekly presented by Crazy Carl's Pizza. Kevin Lytle from the Coloradoan joining me. We put this thing together. We've been doing this for, what, 4 years now? Is this our fourth year?
1: Yes.
0: Yes.
1: Yes.
0: I think so. Time flies when you're having fun.
1: Yeah.
0: Although, football-wise, Kevin, it hasn't been a ton of fun talking about this football program since we started Rams Weekly.
1: True,
0: true. Been the most positive start
1: we've
0: had.
1: It wasn't our fault, though.
0: No, it wasn't our fault. I don't think so. I have a question for you, though.
1: I have two
0: questions, and I want to talk about Canvas Chaos.
1: Yeah.
0: Basically, if you watch Rams games, if you go to Rams games, you get into the fourth quarter. A lot of teams do this. Lights go out. We got a bunch of fun stuff. Music's playing. It's crazy. You get pumped up. That kind of thing. And some fans really don't like it. If you're losing by multiple scores, there's really no chance of you winning. What do you think of it? What do you think when you play? I'm torn because it's kind of like that's your thing. You can't just go away from it if you don't like how...
1: Yeah, I think it's cool. It's definitely tough in situations like last week where like CSU's losing's, you know, fairly significantly and not gonna come back. But man, it hits when, you know, I would say when they did it during the Wyoming game week 1, I mean, that was pretty electric.
0: Mm-hmm.
1: And yeah, I think it's hard if you do it, that's your thing. It's a cool production. Like during the Ag Day, they instead dropping like to the normal lights, they drop a kind of an orange glow on them for Ag Day, which is really fun. I think it's cool production. I don't know. I kind of lean toward like, hey, you got cool production things, just do it. Like, yeah, there'll be a game here and there. Well, you hope it's only here and there where it doesn't look great, but I say just do it.
0: I had more energy on it the first time when there was a blowout loss. It's kind of like, eh. Over time, I think I'm more or less like, this is your thing, and you're going to do it.
1: That's what I think.
0: You make it's a tradition, and you just go with it no matter what.
1: Yeah.
0: And you hope you're not in a bad spot going into the fourth quarter.
1: Yeah.
0: Okay, also on that note, Kevin, we're sitting there in the press box, and we get a little note delivered to members of the press there about basically CSU apologizing for some of the unfriendly chants going on from CSU fans, essentially saying, F the Mormons is what that chant was. What do you do in that situation? What does CSU even do?
1: I was going to say, that's a tough thing. Like, I'm not sure, really. You know, I appreciate what Kalani Sitake said after the game. I thought he handled it really well.
0: As good as you can.
1: He didn't necessarily have to. And he basically said, you know, I know a lot of great people at CSU. I'm not going to paint their whole fan base based on some idiots. And that's broadly why I feel, too. You know, you would like people to kind of shut it down, you know, when people around you are doing it rather than, you know, it swell in momentum. But, you know, there's a lot of adrenaline and other things coursing through people's bodies in those situations. I don't know how you stop it.
0: Like, I really
1: you try
0: don't.
1: And educate. You know, I know a professor at CSU who on Friday, as class, said, some students are going to try and start this chant. Please don't join in. It's dumb. You know, that kind of grassroots level is maybe your only hope. I don't know how you stop it other than pure shaming, really. I think that's your best bet is if people around you start to do it and you kind of try and hush them, but you need more than just one person trying to hush them. You'd need a lot. So it's tough. I don't like it. I don't want to bag on the students. Like, this isn't the first time it's happened. That doesn't excuse it. I just want some creativity.
0: That's what I'm saying.
1: And like we all know, I'm a big European soccer fan. Some of the creative chanting that can be mean, but in a more creative way. Like I lament, you know, that kind of the thing has become just F the other team.
0: It's not creative.
1: And it's not even about the word. I use that word all the time. The only time I don't use it is when I'm
0: is
1: on the radio
0: on here.
1: Because you guys won't let me.
0: Yep.
1: So it's not even about the word. It's just like, that's not creative. Like, it's one thing if it's like CU and you want, okay, I get the vitriol of that rivalry. Okay. But, you know, we've heard it in the weirdest situations. Like, F San Jose State in basketball or whatever. It's like, what are you doing? Like, that's not a rivalry. It's not even a good team. Like, have some creativity.
0: Yeah, come up
1: again,
0: with
1: again, I know
0: new.
1: Old man yells at cloud moment for sure, but... Ugh.
0: Hey, you know, I'm the guy that gets bitches at the students throwing snowballs out on the field, Kevin.
1: That was a whole different thing. Yeah. But it's a bummer. I'm bummed that it happened. Bummed that it did have to be addressed. Bummed bummer.
0: Yeah.
1: Bummer situation.
0: Yeah, and when we got that note, too, I kind of had forgotten about it because I heard it before, and I was like, oh, here we go again. And then we got the note. I was like, oh, yeah, that's right. So, but, I mean, as far as handling it, what can CSU
1: again,
0: do?
1: I'm not
0: gather
1: sure
0: all
1: how
0: the
1: you
0: students?
1: Really stop it.
0: Yeah, yeah, gather everybody that went to the game.
1: I also know there was some, like, beer or whatever thrown, like, at the field during the game. That's awful. Like, do not throw things.
0: You have a chance.
1: Literally like, dangerous, first off. Second, it is so amateur and immature. And that's where I really do think you need people around you policing. Luckily with that, if you can generally be able to single people out who did that. And, you know, if you get caught throwing a beer or whatever on the field, I think pass if you're a student, you know, your rights to games revoked. If you're a whatever, a ticket holder, your ticket rights revoked. Like that is not okay. Don't throw stuff. It's not that hard. Don't throw stuff.
0: Get a spotlight there at the stadium, and you just shine the spotlight right on that fan, whoever's doing it.
1: Yeah.
0: And you just, there you go. You got the guy.
1: Yeah.
0: Yeah. I'm with you, too. Like, I'm not a big fan of the just F what insert whatever mascot or whatever team. And it's not necessarily that I have a major problem with the word. I know we're a little bit different on that side, but it's more or less what you're saying. Like, do you want to be known as the school? When Jim Mora turns this thing around and this thing's filling up and it's staying filled up every Saturday, do you want to be known as the student section that just says F whatever we're playing? Like, come on.
1: Yeah. And that's where, you know, kind of in some ways tie in the Canvas Chaos thing. Like, you know, there's some schools that have like the big third quarter production. Oregon, Wisconsin have some really cool ones that they're kind of famous for. Like, it'd be fun if that's what you're known for, something like that. Like, let's say CSU does become CFP worthy and that stadium just jumps at the end of the third quarter. Like, that would be a cool thing.
0: Mm-hmm.
1: Like, find a thing that's yours that's not F whomever you're playing.
0: Yeah, come on. Let's get just a little, just be a little bit better. 48 minutes after the hour. We'll take a short break here, Kevin. Coming up next, we'll get to our Pac-12, our Rams weekly.
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8: Colorado weather can be a fickle mistress. One moment it's raining, the next moment the sun's out. Oh look, there's a snowstorm. And now the sun's back out to melt it all away. Avoid the surprises and hear all about the weather with me, meteorologist Cody Wilson of Denver and Front Range Weather. 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
9: Hey, It is time for the Rams Weekly Pac-12 Perfect Power Rankings with Kevin Lytle and yours truly, Brady Hull. Kevin, last week we had Boise State at number one, Colorado State, San Diego State, Fresno State, Oregon State, Texas State at six, Utah State at seven, Washington State at eight. Did we have some movement? It's been tough these first few weeks to figure out.
10: We're still doing a lot of like evaluating losses from like P4 matchups, so it's tough. We're gonna starting this week after this week's results. We're gonna start figuring out a little bit more.
9: Oh yeah, we're gonna be totally good here. Okay, so the question is, Washington State, they were at the bottom of the barrel. Are they remaining there? Or are they going to move up, switch spots with somebody?
10: We move them up, again, evaluating losses, but Utah State down to the bottom. They lost 33-0 at Utah, which in its own right, you know, whatever, that's kind of what you expect. My worry, Utah State cannot score the football. They scored 17 in a loss to Idaho State. They scored 14 in, admittedly, a very competitive game at Washington, and now zero. That is not a lot of points, so I'm worried about that.
9: Yeah, when you get shut out like that, too, that tends to make some noise. So we're going to throw in Utah State at number eight at this point. Meanwhile, Washington State, who was in that spot, they took care of whoever.
10: Did what they're supposed to beat. Duquesne killed them. They're seven. We don't know what to expect from them, really, still.
9: We'll put them up there. Also, last week, how about Texas State? Texas State beat North Texas 49-35.
10: And they maybe should be bumped up more because that's a pretty nice win. North Texas killed UNLV the week before. Really nice game. I watched most of that. Really, really fun football game. And that is partly why I say when CSU and Texas State play, it might be first to 50. So Texas State, keep an eye on them. They're pretty fun to watch.
9: So we kept them where they were last year. Yeah. So no movement there. How about we had Oregon State at five last week. Where are we going with this team? I mean, where are we putting
10: them? Yeah, Oregon State, I've kind of moved them up.
9: So you're moving them up.
10: I'm at three spot.
9: Okay. So
10: they beat Montana. They've been really competitive against top 25 teams, so move them up. And we slid CSU to five. Again, it's not bad loss, so it's kind of harsh to drop. But, again, we have just a lot of teams in this 2-6 mix really are pretty interchangeable.
9: And we expect perfection.
10: Yeah. Well, 2-6 mix really are pretty interchangeable.
9: And we expect perfection.
10: Yeah, well,
9: if you want to stay in our top two, you got to be perfect.
10: Yeah, exactly.
9: And that wasn't a perfect.

0: So the top three to crack this, and this one's interesting. This is, to me, you know, as we're kind of sifting through this, this is more about their losses, yeah, their close losses, than their win over Montana.
1: Yeah, so we have Oregon State here, yeah, largely because of that, and they have potentially the best receiver in the nation, and he's a freshman. He's leading the nation receiving yards, Legree. So keep an eye on them. We don't know what to think of them. And that's who CSU plays in the Pac-12 opener next week.
0: Next week, big one. And we already know, I mean, this is pretty easy. Yeah. We got Boise at number one, so obviously, yeah. I mean, Fresno State,
1: number two, beat San Jose State. I think Fresno's just solid. Again, we'll see. TBD on them.
0: There we go, man. The rankings are out. We will post those in just a moment. But we like Boise State at number one, Fresno State at two, Oregon State at three, San Diego State four, CSU five, Texas State six, Washington State seven, and Utah State rounding it out at number eight.
1: And we enter Pac-12 play next week. Going to be a very fun league season, I think, because just so much uncertainty.
0: Can't wait, my friend. All right, we'll be back at it next week. You're going to head out to Texas here pretty soon, aren't
1: you? Off to San Antonio.
0: All right, man. We'll be safe, and we'll catch up with you next week. This has been Rams Weekly, presented by Crazy Carl's Pizza on Northern Colorado's Voice, 103.1 at 1310 KFKA.

0: 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I'm one of them. 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
2: ABC News, I'm Michelle Franzen. Oil and fuel prices continue to go up as the U.S. war with Iran and blockade in the Strait of Hormuz chokes off shipping. Iranian-backed Houthis in Yemen, though, taking control of another key waterway. ABC's Ian Pannell explains.
3: On the other side of the Arabian Peninsula from the Strait of Hormuz, where so much shipping has already been disrupted by the U.S.-Israeli war with Iran, is the Bab el-Mandeb Strait. 15% of all global maritime trade passes through the Red Sea. Around 7% of the world's oil output heads south through this critical waterway.
2: Preps are underway along the East Coast as a nor'easter develops off the Carolina coast. It's taking aim at coastal areas all the way up to New England this weekend. Starbucks says it's planning to shutter 250 store locations in the U.S. later this week. It marks the second biggest wave of closures in the past 2 years. The announcement to employees saying locations chosen were underperforming. This is ABC News.
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5: I'm your Daybreak on 2 Pinpoint Weather meteorologist Liz McGiffin. Few showers.

0: showers will linger early this morning, followed by cloud cover and high temperatures only reaching the 70s. By the evening commute, we'll be watching for a few more showers to move in, and those will linger into Thursday night as we dip down into the 50s. Friday morning starts off with some foggy conditions, followed by clouds and high temperatures back up in the mid to upper 70s, and a couple of showers and thunderstorms. Then sunny and warmer conditions move in by the weekend.
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10: 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Well, I'll tell you what, if you're looking for one of the most interesting state championship races in Colorado high school sports this fall, let's just take a look at Class 3A softball, because I really believe there is no unbeatable team in 3A this year, and that's a big change from what we've seen in some of the recent years. For three straight seasons, from 22 to 24, Eaton was they owned Class 3A, winning consecutive titles, and of course University comes around and they end that streak last year. But let's take a look at this year. Going into this week, the index, the Chassa index, had De Evelyn number one, Brush number two, University three, Berthoud four, Strasburg five, Wellington six of the local teams in different areas of different ranking, different polls. They had different number one teams. Well, what happened yesterday? Well, Bertha goes in, and they don't just beat University. They put up six the first inning, and they are one of the teams that certainly is in contention. Let's go right now to the Clearwater Product Hotline, and let's welcome the head coach of the Bertha Spartans, Buddy Coons. Coach, man, how are you today?
6: I'm doing good, Coach. It was, I slept well last night.
10: You slept well and you'll wake up again this weekend saying, here we go. Here we go.
6: I did, but you know what? Yes, it's the last 2 weeks of the season is a gauntlet, and then moving into postseason, it's going to be a ride. Hopefully it's a fun one.
10: it will be a fun one, and I'll tell you who it's going to be fun for. It's going to be fun for people like me that get to sit back and watch all these games and results and try to make heads or tails of something that I have yet to be able to do this season, Coach.
6: Yeah, I think that this 3A classification, you know, because this is our first year down. And same with the Evelyn, and I know Dave down at the Evelyn as well, but and then Elizabeth too, the three of us, all three programs, it's our first year down, and we played in the Patriot League two cycles ago.
10: But we played
6: up at postseason, so we're really, really familiar with the depth of Patriot League in all sports, right? I mean, we're very, very familiar with it, but boy, when you get into it, and now with that peak splitting that Patriot in half the way that we did, that Peaks side is just crazy, crazy loaded top to bottom. And then the Plains side, I mean, Brush is legitimate.
10: Absolutely.
6: Strasburg is legitimate. I mean, those are some really, really good teams. So for our girls, the depth of talent that we are seeing week in and week out now it's fun, but boy, it can be stressful.
10: Hey, Coach, I want to ask you, I coached this game, it's been 20 years ago, right now, but how has the game of softball changed in high school, at the high school level, let's say in the past decade?
6: I think that from when I started until now, the offensive firepower, so the depth on offense, like this used to be such a pitching-dominated
10: right.
6: game. And I think that it still can be when you have, like, an elite arm. And I think when elite arms come along, which at times, you know, I mean, there may be two or three in the state that you would call elite arms. Back a decade ago, you would see a lot of low scoring affairs, even with above average pitching. Now, man, the offenses are just so deep, and you're facing schools now that where we used to kind of pre-scout and think, okay, if we can get 1-4, this team is playing for every other inning to score runs, right?
10: Right.
6: The team that we're playing.
10: Right.
6: They're going to, every other inning. Now you are facing lineups that have threats top to bottom. And so it's fun, but it puts a lot of stress on your pitching staff as well.
10: Well, it does. And, you know, unlike baseball, teams can ride, you know, somewhat
6: yes.
10: one pitcher. And, it's just fun to watch this from the outside because, you know, I'm remembering those dominant pitchers. And honestly, when you're going up against one of them, you're thinking, hey, if our 1-4 lineup can score a run, we're okay. But
6: yep.
10: we have no shot. Maybe yeah. 6-9, you know, it's
6: yeah.
10: just not
6: no.
10: going to happen. But now,
6: sure.
10: now the lineups from top to bottom are much better. The offense has come around, and obviously pitching still can dominate. But just
6: Absolutely.
10: The growth of the game at the high school level,
6: yeah.
10: it's been so fun to watch.
6: It is. It's fun to watch, and it's, you know what, it makes, like, I, you don't mind a pitching-dominated game, that's fun to watch as well. Like, there's some beauty in that, right?
10: Sure.
6: But offense in base sports, like, you play defense so you get your reward to get your at-bats. And when offensive softball is at work, and there's lots of different ways to generate offense on the softball field, because these God bless these young ladies playing, you earn your money in the infield. Baseball, we get time to chest up and keep the ball in front of us
10: yeah.
6: and throw guys out. And on the softball field, if you don't field it, come up clean and get it across, those girls are safe.
10: Yes. And a coach coaching both softball and baseball, is there any difference in some of, like, the infield drills you do with your position players?
6: There is. We concentrate on the softball side of, we want to always be on the attack defensively on the softball side. So we start our girls occasionally a little bit deeper than other teams that we play against.
10: Yeah.
6: But then the requirement there is that they have to be aggressive to work through the ball to come and get the ball, and then be able to throw on your on foot or your off foot on slower rollers. And then the depth that we play them at, we're trying to take away the tweeners that can happen on a softball field with the little flares that when you play your infield in, your outfield can't quite get to them. So
10: yeah.
6: we sacrifice a little bit shallow on the infield to play a little deeper, but our girls, like, we daily drill that it's coming in, coming through the ball, being able to throw essentially on the run across. And We put a lot of pressure on them.
10: Yeah,
6: sure.
10: Absolutely. And in baseball, you can sit back and wait for the hop a little bit at
6: yeah.
10: times.
6: Yeah.
10: You know,
6: and in, exactly. And in baseball, we focus on the guys understanding that their internal clock. So the internal clock on a softball field is a lot shorter than your internal clock on a baseball
10: right.
6: field. So your internal clock on the baseball field, we tell the kids there's no panic in the infield. You don't have to panic in the infield. 90 feet is a long way for a kid to run. So, and the ball is hit hard, and so you have time to really knock a ball down, chest up on it, and still pick it up with time and with calm and get it across. The infield in softball, man, it is a ticking time clock there. That one is that bomb goes off before you know it.
10: Yeah, it's instant. Absolutely. Fun differences and fun talking to you, you know, about that, Coacher. We better get back to your team that first inning now. Take us through it.
6: Yeah, so we started off kind of with a game plan. We've got a little leadoff hitter, Kylie Brinkman, who is doing a really good job. She plays small a lot. We slap a lot. We bunt a lot out of that first out of that leadoff spot. And our goal was we were going to get her on just with a little tap down the third baseline, and then move her on the first pitch. And then try to bunt her over. We failed bunting her over, but she did steal second. And then the girls behind her, the girls behind our two hole. After that, we just started to kind of string a few hits together, and kind of got University on their heels early. That University team is a great team.
10: They're a good team. They've yeah. been a, you know, one of my, actually, what my my manager at Windsor Charter, his sister plays for UH. And I saw him this
6: yep.
10: morning, and I said, you know, I'm going to have the birth of coach on today. What happened? And he kind of smiled, and he said, they're so bipolar.
6: Well,
10: that's coming from a kid, and I'm saying
6: yes.
10: there's a lot of teams can say that right now in 3A yes. because it's topsy-turvy, man.
6: It is. So we put up six and got them on their heels, but I was having some, like, mental stress over it because we scored five on Wellington last week.
10: Yeah.
6: In the first inning, we went up 5-0.
10: And they came
6: and
10: back.
6: And Wellington responded. They came back, and they and we score five in the first, and we lose the game. You know, I mean, you can't take anything for granted. And I think last night we were able to get those early runs. And then our pitching last night, I used two different pitchers last night. We had a game plan going into it also that we were not going to let them see our pitchers more than one time through. Just, we were going to go one time through the order and then switch pitching and go one time through, and then we were going to switch again. Luckily for us, we were able to get three in the top of the fifth to go up by 10,
10: yeah,
6: and then hold on to that 10-run lead, because we were in the bottom of the fifth inning, we were going to put in our third pitcher.
10: Wow.
6: Even at 8-1, our plan was to go one more pitcher deep, because they're so well coached over there. And
10: no, Chris does a great job. No yeah, doubt about it. They haven't had all that success without great leadership the past few years.
6: And their ability to make adjustments to how the pitchers are attacking them is really high level. So when a kid sees a pitcher multiple times, that's when they start to get comfortable. So that was kind of our goal going into it. So we were going to go to a third pitcher, but the two girls that threw for us last night, Maddie Guerra started, and then Addie Kisselbach came in, and they've both been really solid for us this year, both sophomores. They were able to locate last night and be able to get in on their hands. That was another goal. We were trying to get in on them, because University has a tendency to they're up on the plate, daring you to throw them away, and we were able to get in on their hands and get to some weak contact, and then the loud contact that they made, they hit two balls really hard last night that we were able to run down in the outfield and make catches on. You know, I mean, it was a night for us where everything went right, but we've been on that other side where you feel like nothing that we're doing tonight is working out. And Bruce, you've seen this, and it is. Going into regionals, and then hopefully we get down to Aurora, you could pick 10 different teams.
10: Yes.
6: That could get hot and win this classification.
10: And buddy, we couldn't say that these past few years.
6: I agree. I mean, I totally agree. Could not have said that. And this year, I mean, you just watch the scores rolling in. 2 weeks ago, Lions is a really, really good softball team too. Lions embarrassed us 2 weeks ago. I mean, it was ugly softball on the Berthoud side, and Lions was stellar. Played just mistake-free.
10: Yeah, I mean, they've been solid most of this year. They've been solid. They're one of the teams. But, buddy, you dominate. I'm going to say dominate just because of the score. We know you could turn around and play them today, and it's can be a whole different game on how the game starts and so forth. But Wellington,
6: absolutely,
10: you know, right when you think, hey, Wellington, watch out for Wellington, they go get shut out last night. They get 10 runned.
6: Yes.
10: I mean,
6: it's a crazy, crazy year.
10: It makes it a lot of fun. Hey, what's on your docket the rest of this week now?
6: So we have Lions Thursday night.
10: Yeah.
6: So Lions at home. So the way that this peak schedule, so we have Lions Thursday, then next Tuesday we have Eaton, and then the Thursday night game next week is Res Christian. And then we follow the following week. Our finishing week is Wellington University.
10: That's awesome. That's awesome. You know,
6: and so
10: and right now, There are a couple undefeated teams in league, but you go through the state, and undefeated's an oxymoron right now. I mean, it just ain't happening. So a lot of fun. Hey, Cameron keeps on hitting the ball.
6: Yes, she's a heck of a softball player.
10: Yeah, absolutely.
6: A really, really tough out.
10: And isn't that fun, though, as a coach, when you see that toughness in your players? And, you know, it's just, you know, it's going to be a battle. Just a lot of tough outs. Now, buddy, let's go back to your pitching a little bit. You were going to use three yesterday. Is this... And we saw it in the state tournament last year with University and Eaton switching pitchers back and forth. Is this a trend? Is this something new? I don't remember this happening a lot in years past. Talk about the pitching philosophies.
6: I think that we're all starting to, like, I think that we all, especially on the softball field, when we felt like we had like a dominant arm, we were like, nah, we just ride this. We just ride this.
10: Yeah.
6: And I had at birth at Cameron Pickett, and then Cameron after, then I had Lily Dodd, and both those girls were, they just dominated.
10: Sure.
6: And so you got stuck in this. You just kept them in. You just kept them in. And I think that the blueprint by watching, like, so last year with UH, Chris had two dominant senior pitchers. I mean, they were both those girls that graduated were, so she had the luxury of being able to change up the look and have high quality. But I think that we were able to watch that blueprint. People would watch it and say, hey, hang on a minute, there might be something to this, especially against your higher level competition, the higher level teams that you go in and play, the hitting is getting so good. The adjustments that kids are making, is the ability to make an adjustment is getting so good that it becomes more of that. We don't want them to see this arm too many times in a row, because they're gonna figure it out. They're gonna figure out what we're doing. They're gonna make an adjustment. So if we change the look up a little bit, it puts the thinking back in it for the hitter, to where I don't know what I'm going to see. I don't know, like, especially if you're able to have one kid that spins it really well, and then you have another kid that maybe throws a little bit harder, and then you have another kid that just is able to just spot up anything that you throw.
10: You know, and I like what you mentioned, going through a lineup, then making a change. You know, inning by inning, or two innings by two innings. And it's going to be interesting what we see once you guys have played each other two, and then that third time, in regional or state play, what happens. Hey, this is how it's changed, buddy, because early 2000s, I was coaching at Green Mountain High School. We had a 26-inning game with Lakewood. Jessica Strickland for us threw every inning. Now, it was delayed because of darkness, so I think we played maybe 14 innings or 15, and had to come back and play the remaining. But she took every pitch, and we made an error and lost 1-0.
6: Oh, my gosh. No,
10: but that's how the game,
6: unbelievable.
10: When those dominant pitchers could do this. But then again, the lineups weren't that softball was still kind of in its infant stages in high school. Even then, you know, and the lineups weren't like they were today.
6: Yep. No, I agree. And I've seen it in this is year 13 for me at Berthoud in the softball program. And I've seen it in just depth of talent. I've seen it, you know, I mean, I don't just go nine deep. I think I have 14 or 15 hitters that we could plug in, and and be really, really competitive. And that just wasn't the case.
10: Yeah, absolutely. Coach, talk about your younger programs and how many girls you have out and just how you get them game action as well.
6: So we have this year, there's 24 this year. We always hover anywhere between like 24 to 30, just depending on how big the freshman class is coming in. And so this is the first year in like 6 years that we haven't played a C schedule. We play a JV schedule and a varsity schedule. And what we try and do, it's not always the most popular thing with families and parents, because for some reason, and I think, I mean, you've done this forever, Bruce, sometimes JV sports are a bad word in houses that yeah. if we're not at the varsity level, then what are we doing? We have,
10: which
6: a
10: is
6: a
10: nuts
6: philosophy.
10: By the way,
6: it's crazy. Just a crazy notion. So in Berthoud, what we try to do, and we try to do it on the baseball field and on the softball field, I want my underclassmen, by the time they're seniors, I give the kids an option. We still will let seniors play JV games if they are not getting varsity innings. There's no rule. I think that's also another misnomer, right? There's no rule that says seniors can't play JV.
10: Correct.
6: And we will give seniors that option because they're out there for the experience, right? Just, I want to play softball, and we have two this year that are taking advantage of
10: nice. That. Good for those girls.
6: Yes, but our younger girls, I've always thought, I don't want, now I'll swing these kids. So my swing girls that aren't starters, I want them to play JV, and we kind of expect them to play JV because that's where they're going to get the bulk of their innings. We need live at-bats. We need live balls hit at us. We can't replicate live at practice. No matter how hard we try, you can't replicate it. So we try from a program standpoint to stress that we are 1 to 24, we're not 1 to 14 or 1 to 16. And we practice everybody together. I've always done that. My sub-varsity kids and my varsity kids, we practice on the same field. We stretch together. We throw together. We rep together. We divide hitting groups at times so they're intermixed, so the kids are playing together. So it's, I'm not saying that it's the only model, but it's the model that we like, and it's the model that works for us.
10: And I'm going to interject, that's the right model for Berthoud High School. There may be different models, but you know the right model for your program.
6: Yeah, we try and feel it. And the thing that we're super fortunate about is we're still a one high school town. I think we talked about that.
10: Yes.
6: The last time I was on, a one high school town, there's some beauty in that too, with kids growing up and wanting to wear maroon and white.
10: Absolutely. Man, buddy, this is great. And thanks for all the input and congratulations. Yeah. Every night I'm looking at all the scores and things like that. And sometimes I just shake my head like there's no rhyme or reason to some of this, but how fun is it? And hey, the bottom line is kids go compete, have fun, and parents enjoy watching your kids play.
6: Yep,
10: and have fun.
6: For sure.
10: All right.
6: Sure. I totally agree.
10: So, buddy, thanks again. I know we're going to catch up again. I'll get some of your girls as well to catch up. And enjoy these next few games before we get into those regionals.
6: We will sure try. Thank you, Coach.
10: All right, Buddy Coons, boy. Topsy-turvy 3A softball. And, yes, we mentioned on the air yesterday, we had two 11 and 6 teams going at it, Eaton and Wellington. and Wellington had been on a roll. What do? They go over to Eaton and they get shut out 10-0. So Coach Chad Shaw's team should be moving up. Wellington's going to drop maybe a little bit, but it's crazy amongst the rankings. Let's take a quick break and we'll be back and catch up on a few scores before we bring on that running back out at Eaton, Jackson Savona.
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14: Bills rush five. Bow in the pocket. Hit as he throws. Throws the ball. Fades. Deep corner. Caught. Touchdown. 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
15: 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Great pass. Layup is up and in. Christian Brown. Monster triple-double for Jokic.
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16: 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The 2-2 pitch. Swing and a miss. He strikes out the side with the bases loaded.
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17: 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Lekkonen. Near side. McKinnon. One-timer. He scores. Nathan McKinnon, 40 goals on the season. His 13th multi-goal game of the year. That's the most in team history.
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18: 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He's in the end zone for a touchdown.
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10: 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Well, of course, we talked pretty much about the Berthoud University game. A lot of other games yesterday on the docket, too, that we're going to go over. Holy Family drops one as they lose to Frederick 2-0. And yes, somewhat of a rare pitching battle, it seems like, these days. Rocky Mountain dropped one to Broomfield over on their home field in West Fort Collins, 10-4. Windsor, they just keep rolling. Nope, this isn't the football score. This is the softball score. 21-0. The Wizards all over Northridge. Niwot beats Meade 13-4. Timnath gets a big win over Greeley Central, 23-4 on that one. Erie and Fossil battled it out. Erie pulls it out 5-4 as the Sabercats drop a close one as well. Hannah Rivera's Greeley West Spartans, they just keep it going, 10-5 over Thompson Valley. And, of course, we talked about that Eaton-Wellington score. Eaton shuts out the Eagles 10-0, and Legacy, I don't think Fort Collins has won a game. They get beat 17-0. They're struggling this year. Strasburg, one of those teams Coach Coons talked about, that they're always right there. 15-2 winner over Platte Valley, and Brush beats Valley. These two teams were right next to each other in the rankings. Brush dominates Valley 12-2. The Beat Diggers are for real. Roosevelt defeats Loveland 10-5. And Cherry Creek, well, their softball team, good news out of that school for them. They get a win over Mullen 12-2. It's funny, Cherry Creek football, they're in the news. Other schools this happens to, it may not be such big news because there's definitely teams that go through that same issue, you know, during some seasons. Let's take a break, net back, and we want to catch up with that running back from Eaton, Jackson Savona. They just keep putting up points. Let's talk about that offense when we come back.
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0: This is Dave Frazier from KWGN Channel 2 Pinpoint Weather. Some showers this evening down into the mid-50s with some patchy fog overnight. After the fog in the morning, partly sunny, upper 70s, and then scattered storms late on Friday. We're dry for the weekend, mid-80s on Saturday, mid-80s and a little windy on Sunday.
21: 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I'm John Thayer. Colorado Buffaloes are set to open up Big 12 play this week. The Buffs will travel to Waco, Texas, and take on the Baylor Bears. The Buffs and the Bears are both 2-1. Colorado State heads to San Antonio. They'll play UTSA. The Rams and the Roadrunners are both 2-1 on the season. Air Force is on the road this week. The Falcons travel to play at Nevada. Air Force 1-1 of the year, 0-1 in the Mountain West. Nevada is 1-2. Northern Colorado is home this week. They'll take on Utah Tech. The Bears are 1-3, 0-1 in the Big Sky. Utah Tech is 0-4 on the season. The Rockies yesterday fell at home to the Diamondbacks 5-3. Colorado is 57-101. Tune in Saturday for SEC action as Georgia hosts Oklahoma. Hear it all here with kickoff at 1 o'clock. I'm John Thayer on Northern Colorado's Voice, 103.1, 1310 KFKA and 1310KFKA.com.
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14: 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Hit as he throws. Throws the ball. Fades. Deep corner. Caught. Touchdown. Marvin Mims.
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15: 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Great pass. Layup is up and in. Christian Brown. Monster triple-double for Jokic.
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16: 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The 2-2 pitch. Swing and a miss. He strikes out the side with the bases loaded.
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17: 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Lekkonen. Near side. McKinnon. One-timer. He scores. Nathan McKinnon, 40 goals on the season. His 13th multi-goal game of the year. That's the most in team history.
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24: The risk of gusty showers and storms today will be isolated once again, mainly confined to the mountains and adjacent foothills with daytime heating, so they will be terrain driven. 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
10: Welcome back to Coach Speak. I want to thank Eaton A&W. 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But they are open for lunch. 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And yes, they're even open from breakfast, 7 to 9 daily, 8 to 8 on Sundays. Speaking of Eaton, let's get right back to the Clearwater Hotline. And Jackson Savona, the running back from Eaton, joins us. Jackson, how are you, man?
32: Great.
10: Are you with us, Jackson?
32: Yes, sir.
10: There you go. Now I hear you. I'll tell you what. Opening week, you guys, in a loss to a very good Classical Academy team, score 17. Okay, the next week you put up 21. Then you put up 40, and last week you put up 51. What's going on with this offense, Jackson? Let's hear about it, man.
32: I think we're just rolling every week. We're getting better. Everybody's been working towards our goal, our goals that we have set for this season, and every week I think we're just getting better and it's showing.
10: And tell us the improvement you guys have made as a unit since we were out at training camp in August. Now that we're getting out to the end of September, how much improvement's been made with the offense?
32: I mean, a lot of improvement. We're starting to mesh, and everybody knows what to do, and we're finding that like mojo together where we get in that mode and we know what to do. Everybody knows the play is good, so it's good. Everybody is working together for sure.
10: Is there a little more upbeat in practice this week, knowing you're going against the undefeated University Bulldogs?
32: Yes, sir. There is, but we're also treating it just like another game. It's week five. Every game is important to us this year, and we're preparing for it like we've prepared for every single game, getting better every week, and we'll be ready.
10: Man, you guys have gotten better every week. Last year, Jackson, you rushed for 1,400 yards last year. You utilize your power and your speed. Talk about how would you describe yourself as a running back?
32: I like to stay downhill. I know when to bounce it outside, and I'm good at reading the blocks. My linemen have been doing a great job. Linemen, wide receivers, tight end, everybody's been blocking for me all the way down the field, so it gives me an easier job for sure.
10: You know, yes, in your offensive system, you do depend on those wideouts to get some good blocking. But, man, you know it starts up front, too. Talk about those linemen that are making some holes for you, buddy.
32: Oh, I mean, our linemen are great this year, mostly seniors. These last few games, even our guys that are coming in as subs, they know what the job to do. They're giving me huge holes, easy reads to break off to, and we just keep on rolling. They're doing a great job.
10: And favorite play? What's your favorite play as a running back? And you don't have to give any secrets away, but what type of play do you just kind of get that little extra smile on your face when it's called in the huddle?
32: I love it when it's close yardage and I just get to run it right up the middle, right up the gut. That's one of my favorites.
10: And that's power and that's speed, and that's what you are all about. But talk about the passing attack that the Reds have put up, too. I know Cooper's averaging almost 50 yards a game. Tice, Thompson, right around 50, and Jonah Console, 33. You guys are doing it on the ground, and you're doing it in the air.
32: Yes, sir. We're a dual threat. It's great to have. We could run the ball. We could throw it. I mean, our quarterback is killing it this year. Legs, I think he's thrown for like 500 yards. But
10: right.
32: It's great to rely on those guys because we can rely on them. And our passing game's just as good as our run game.
10: You beat me to the punch because I was going to ask you about Braden Legler. You guys, is it Legs on the team? Is that the name?
32: Yes, sir.
10: Yeah, Legs. Okay, everybody has a nickname. So Legs, man. He is throwing it well, talk about his game and what it's like in the huddle with Braden.
32: Oh, I mean, Legs is a great leader. Everybody looks up to him, they listen to him, and he is very smart. He knows all the plays where everybody's supposed to be, and if he has to scramble, he knows where they're at. He's a very smart player. He knows the plays very well. Through and through, for sure.
10: Well, I'll tell you what, and that's the job of the quarterback, but there's definitely some do it as well as Braden. Man, he's throwing a 65% completion percentage as well. Hey, let's go to the other side of the ball. The defense has been stout lately. Talk about that D.
32: I mean, our D, they've stopped everybody this year. They're playing really well every game, and they just continue to get better. Our D-line is doing great. They're getting a bunch of sacks our game, and our secondary is they can cover, and our linebackers they're doing – everybody on the defensive side is doing a great job.
10: You got some nice speed in that secondary, do you not?
32: Yes, sir. Yes, sir. Maddox, very fast. Jonah, fast. Ben, Paxton Greenlee, they're all very quick.
10: All right, I'm going to put you on the spot, Jackson, because there's a lot of tough dudes at Eaton. We know that. A lot of tough guys on the team. Who is the toughest guy on Eaton's football roster?
32: Toughest guy. I think it really breaks down between two guys. I mean, our center, Paxton Pettinger, and our guard, Bright. Those two, they're the toughest guys on the team, in my opinion.
10: Paxton and Bright. So if we put them in a four-foot circle, who's coming out on top? Is it going to be a duel? Is it? Yeah. I'm going to let you off the hook. You know, you don't have to pick one, but those guys, it's fun to watch those guys, you know, play as well. So, you know, you say, Jackson, you're treating, you know, university like any other game, but we know it's a rivalry.
32: Yes,
10: we know that. What's the adrenaline like, because you've experienced it before? What is that adrenaline like jogging out on that field before that game?
32: Oh, just the feeling of being out there is amazing. I'm excited. I'm excited to be out there, and it is a little different because it is a kind of a rivalry. So
10: kind of a rivalry.
32: Yes, sir. Yes, sir. So we treat it like any other game, though. We're preparing for it like that, but it is fun when we get to play UH. I'm always looking forward to it.
10: And well.
32: Our whole team is.
10: And we are looking forward to it because it's our A1 Organics Game of the Week. We'll be covering it. Jerry Schimmel and myself will be on the call. And you know what? We're going to call that number, Jackson Savona, quite a few times. I have that feeling Friday night. So enjoy,
32: yes, sir. Yes, sir.
10: Enjoy practice today, and we will see you on the field Friday.
32: Thank you, sir. I appreciate it.
10: Jackson Savona, boy, this kid can run the football. Combination, speed, power, and yes, the Reds, they have continued to put up those numbers. Started off with 17, and last week, score 51. So, boy, going to be a battle of these two Patriot League teams. Let's take a break, and we'll wrap up Coach Speak after this.
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3: Welcome back to Coach Speak, and yes, Friday, Jerry Schimmel and myself will be out at University for the showdown between the Bulldogs and the Reds in this Football Friday night under the lights. Stay tuned for the whole show. Man, Brady has a lot to talk about with our local, hey, how about the Rams? How about the Bears? Yeah, where are the Buffs going? And yes, the Rockies, they will reach that. 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
6: Wells died during a 4th of July boating trip with friends. Here's ABC's Aaron Katursky.
7: The autopsy makes clear his body was found in the water off Horn Island. It supports the notion of an accidental drowning, but the autopsy report said cause and manner are best left undetermined. And that's been what the family has been saying over the last several days after the grand jury concluded they couldn't really figure it out either, that it seemed like an accidental drowning. There was no evidence of a crime.
6: Attorneys for the Wells family say examination of the teen's cell phone raises more questions. At the White House, President Trump and China's president held talks for roughly 2 hours today. Talks on trade and Iran at the top of the agenda. Tonight, the White House rolling out the red carpet again for a state dinner. This is ABC News.
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9: This is Dave Frazier from KWGN Channel 2 Pinpoint Weather. Some showers this evening down into the mid-50s with some patchy fog overnight. After the fog in the morning, partly sunny, upper 70s, and then scattered storms late on Friday. We're dry for the weekend, mid-80s on Saturday, mid-80s and a little windy on Sunday.
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5: 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Oh, look, there's a snowstorm. 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
9: Mike McDonald apologized to Sean Payton for the off mic, but kind of on mic comments that got out. How did Sean Payton respond? Ooh, we'll talk about that. Top stories of the day coming up. Our guy, the Kevin Lytle. Everyone wants to know, is Haas Haney gonna play this weekend against UTSA? Can the Buffs recover? They're hanging on by a thread right now. A win against Baylor? I feel like we're saying that all season about the Buffaloes. Also, this dumb story about the NFL fining 49ers fullback Kyle Juszczyk. I struggle with that name. Let's get to it, Mike. You want to? The whole show starts right now.

0: the season for everybody, for the Broncos, the college football scene. Broncos have a very tough task coming up in the Los Angeles Rams. Is Puka Nacua going to play? That's certainly something we're watching out for. But we'll get into Broncos-Rams preview a little bit later. Aaron Donald scares me. Got his first game under his belt. And if after the first half, it seemed like he was Aaron Donald of old. So this Broncos offensive line, who's been, I would say, up and down, more down than up in the past 2 weeks, but much better against Jacksonville. So will they be up to the task? Very difficult game coming up. I think even after the loss in Australia, I was not out at all on the idea that the Rams would represent the NFC in the Super Bowl this year. We got top stories of the day coming up, but this one, I couldn't wait. This came across my wire here a moment ago, Michael. Adam Schefter posting, NFL fined 49ers fullback Kyle Juszczyk $14,926 for engaging in an offensive demonstration Sunday versus Miami. The imitation of it is of him chugging a beer. He pretends to hold his hand up in the air and act like he's slamming a beer, and then throws the pretend can away. The NFL wrote this in a memo to Kyle: your imitation of chugging a beer constituted an offensive demonstration and could reasonably be construed as being in poor taste. The NFL wrote in a letter.
1: As we all know, the NFL does not make money.
0: They've already appealed the fine the 49ers have. And yeah, that's where I was going. Every other commercial is a beer commercial. Now, you can't show people drinking beer, but we're not idiots. We know what they're doing. They're having the beer. We constantly hear beer commercials and gambling commercials. This is different than the gambling thing because, you know, it's, hey, we really don't want players to gamble. Obviously, you know why. But this is absolutely ridiculous. I mean, who's to say he's not chugging a can of Dr. Pepper or Gatorade, Mike? But this is what you depict every single weekend. Beer and football, that all kind of goes together. So these are the things that with the NFL, when they handle serious matters, I get it. I don't always agree with the suspensions or the fines or what have you. This is a dude that's pretending to drink a beer. Are you kidding me? No, I don't want my kid to see that. I don't want them to think Kyle's drinking a beer. And then the very next commercial, I don't always drink beer, but when I do, I make it Dos Equis. Or that, Bud Light. How many times is Peyton Manning and that comedian dude at the bar drinking beer? It's packed there. So don't give me any of this, like, they're role models. They need to know better. They're not role models. They're not. That's you. Your choice as a parent is to make them a role model. They are a football player. They play football. They're famous. That doesn't make them role models. This goes back to the whole Joker thing. Like, I shouldn't be anybody's role model. I'm really good at basketball. If you want to be a fan of me playing basketball, great. But you have no idea what kind of person I am. So, this one takes the cake for me, man. Your imitation of chugging a beer constituted an offensive demonstration and could reasonably be construed as being in poor taste. I don't know what we're doing here, but that was just a wild one. It's not a top story of the day. It's kind of a nothing story, but I had to get it off my chest because that's ridiculous. First Advantage text line is 888-530-0043. Troy Rank writes in the Denver Post last night, it is impossible to see Deion Sanders dismissing CU Buffs players as anything other than culture problem. That's what I went to. But the counterpoint to that, the devil's advocate portion of my brain, how do you create a culture? And I had someone bring that up on my whole minute video. Isn't it harder to actually create a culture now when you are in the fast lane of transfer portals and you don't really have the same roster year in and year out? There's truth to that. There is truth to that. And I've got the other side of it, Michael. I've got people commenting saying, you're acting like no one's ever had to remove a guy from a team before. No, I'm not. Why is it when you criticize Prime? The Prime fans come out and say, you're acting like no one's ever done that before. You're making it seem, just because it's happened before doesn't mean that you're innocent, that you're just, oh, everything's fine. I'm not acting like coaches have not dismissed players before. They have. It happens. It's difficult to do, but it does happen. So first off, Prime fans, put your swords away. Not everything is an attack on Deion Sanders. Sometimes it's just an attack on what's happening around him that he either caused or someone around him, his program, his group of friends, his family caused, and he's involved. You guys are so damn defensive when it comes to Deion Sanders. My goodness. You want to be critical of one thing he does, and here come the Prime fans, and they say, you're acting as if nobody has ever done that before. Never once said that. So when we talk about a story, any story, do we always have to say, do I always have to bring up every instance where this happened? Mike McDonald going off on that side interview that wasn't supposed to be out there into the world. Being critical of Mike McDonald or that situation, does that mean we're saying that that's never happened before, that a hot mic has never caught someone saying something? No, it's not. It's just we're taking the information of the day that we get and we're playing it out. Doesn't mean we have to relive the entire history. Coaches cut players, Mike. I will tell you right now, whether it's Deion Sanders or Bill Belichick or Lane Kiffin, if you hear a story of a coach going into week four? If you hear about a coach cutting and moving on from players after 3 weeks of football, that is usually not a positive thing. And I don't care who the coach is. It just so happens this coach is very popular. And, well, so are those other guys that I just mentioned. It's not a good look that you have to move on from players after 3 weeks of football. Did I say it was the wrong move by Coach Prime? Probably not. If what he's saying is true, that it wasn't just the laughing at Northwestern, it was everything. There were a few other things that happened. Coach Prime made his player, the player that was caught on the mic saying, it sounds like a blanking library in here. He made that player come out onto the podium while he's sitting there to apologize. I don't hate that. I don't even know that that's necessary. It's trash talk before a game. It's a bad look when you lose that game. If they win that game, we're all laughing about it. But they are playing in a high school rental kind of thing for a bit, I think, for another week or two. But if you win that game, it's all fun. But if you lose it, so Coach Prime has his guys come out. So I'm not saying, that was a respectable thing. Some people didn't like it because they're like, for crying out loud, it's trash talk before a game. That should be fine. This is just part of the roller coaster that I'm talking about. If I'm going to be complimentary of something Coach Prime does, nobody bats an eye. But if you're negative on something around him, then you just hear it from these Prime fans. And I do think that there's a lot of Buffs fans that are just fed up of all of this that's going on. And this is just, like I said yesterday, it's just another thing to put on the shelf that is Coach Prime's tenure surrounding the Colorado Buffaloes. So is it a culture problem? Is it easy enough to say that Coach Prime has a culture problem? When he's not the guy, he doesn't believe in culture. It's funny, I was doing my two-man game podcast this morning with UNC head coach Steve Smiley, and I asked him how different, basketball completely different than football. You got 15, 16 guys compared to 100-plus dudes. But yeah, he said, it's like, yeah, it's getting harder because you don't always have the same returners. And so what is your culture? Well, your culture, it runs through your team leaders. And if you're churning out different guys every single year, then it's harder to establish that culture. So I'm not saying the person that's commenting on this that was texting the show yesterday is wrong, saying just how hard is it to create that culture. It is difficult. But isn't that why you get paid $10 million a year? I mean, you get paid. This is good money. Good money. A lot of pressure, but good money to do something you love, to coach and be around football. How much of this should we be putting on Coach Prime? These are his guys. These are the guys that he's recruiting. Now, Did he know they were going to mess around? Did he know that they were going to laugh and joke? As an isolated incident, kicking a guy off for laughing is not good. You got to reprimand him somehow. But he's saying there were other things, conduct detrimental to the team. So I looked at this, Mike, because I wonder, how easy is it to just kick a guy off of the team? What happens there? College sports team. So a few different notes that I took here. They're ran at the discretion of the head coach and athletic department. A coach can remove a non-scholarship walk-on player at any time for reasons related to performance, behavior, team chemistry, or breaking team rules. So if a guy is bad, if he's a walk-on, you can just have him walk right the hell off. Pretty easy there. For scholarship players, it gets more difficult. If you have players on athletic aid, head coaches cannot simply cancel a scholarship midterm. You remember the Ed McCaffrey story that came out in the Greeley Tribune that was alleged that he was trying to remove athletic aid from certain players that he didn't want on his team anymore. And then that got out. Now, is that true? We never really learned the real truth of that. The reporter we had on covering the story, I think, was on the show, Michael, and told us that her gut told her it was true. And she has a gut feel about a lot of things, like when her sister's boyfriend was cheating on her. And then she had a gut feeling that that was true. And I remember stopping her in the middle of the interview saying, wait, you're basing this information that could end a guy's job and a lot of other jobs on a gut feel? Anyway, I digress. That was some of the things that was going on around there. So obviously, I don't think Coach Prime is in any violation there. NCAA rules allow schools to non-renew or reduce a scholarship at the end of the academic year. So you can't simply cancel financial aid or athletic aid or a scholarship midterm or mid-year without a formal reason. So they would have to do something really bad, like violating team rules, institutional policies, or committing criminal acts to lose their scholarship. So, Michael, these players that Coach Prime dismissed are still going to school at CU. He can flat out say, don't show up to practice. Don't show up to games. But they're already there on their scholarship. And that's to protect the players so that coaches, if they just don't like a guy and he's not playing well, they just now they uproot their life and they're out. Not only do they lose their football gig, but they're out in out of college too. Now, where that gets even tighter and more difficult is when they start signing these NIL deals. Not just NIL deals, but as far as the rev share. If a player's signing a rev share deal, then you've already given him money from your school. And he's probably on scholarship. So that's a hard sell to go to your athletic director. So I just want you to keep this in mind. This school, CU, like a lot of schools, they are in debt, correct? CU's in debt. How do you think this affects fans and boosters knowing that the two or three guys that you booted from the program, you're paying for them to still go to school? Unless I hear otherwise, they are still at school. I can't imagine that they had any kind of criminal acts or anything like this because they would have been gone way before. The laughing was the straw that broke the camel's back. There were probably other, according to Prime, other things like that where they just didn't seem dedicated to the team and whatnot. But that is just another thing, Mike, that surrounds the Colorado Buffaloes. And donors have to know there's players on that roster right now that are not players on that roster right now, but are still getting a scholarship, essentially still getting paid to go to school.
1: The deficit that CU has, and this was ending in fiscal year June 2026, was $20.5 million in payments and benefits for athletes and $10 million for Deion Sanders.
0: Mm-hmm. That's why the pressure's on, Mike. And we talk about culture. This player that was asked to apologize after saying it smells like a blanking, or it smells, I keep saying smells, sounds like a blanking library in here. Troy Rank noted what Shiloh Sanders said to Nebraska players during the coin toss a few years ago. We about to roll your butts. Boy, you know we about to roll you. The Buffs trailed 28-0 at halftime. Shiloh Sanders left with an injury. Is that the same kind of thing as saying it sounds like a library in here? Is it similar or worse?
1: I don't have a problem with it. Sounds like a library in here.
0: So, but either way, I'm asking what Shiloh Sanders said to Nebraska players during the coin toss, talking trash to them, is that worse than it smells or smells? Sounds like a library in here, or the same kind of thing?
1: I mean, if it's me, Shiloh's comments were worse.
0: My point is, I don't remember Shiloh being told to come up and apologize for that.
1: Interesting.
0: I don't recall that. So it's a lot of interesting stuff going on around the Colorado Buffaloes, Mike. And it feels like every week we say the same thing. A win cures everything. A win cures everything. Well, here we are again. We're in week four. We thought Georgia Tech would cure everything. And you handled Weber State and feeling good. And I actually had all the people that said, I'm bookmarking your... When I said that this is going to end in a train wreck for Coach Prime, I said this is... I don't remember what I said. But a bunch of people after that Weber State game reposting it. I'm like, you haven't done anything to prove me wrong. You beat Georgia Tech. They beat Mercer. That's... They got beat. Who they play last week? Tennessee. So and they got smoked.
1: Yeah.
0: So I mean, they haven't done anything yet, and here we are, week four. We're saying the same thing. Go beat Baylor. That erases everything that's happened. That erases dismissing players. In fact, it might make you look like a genius because you cut out the weeds and now you're a better team. But it's not good what's going on. And if you are just blind to it and you just want to say no, what? You can't be critical of other guys. Michael, we have a three-hour show to fill. I want you to screw up because I get to talk about it. That makes the content delivery very easy here. There are plenty of... You don't think I spent time talking about Sean Payton over the years in Bounty Gate? You don't think I messed with that? I certainly did. So it's not just about Coach Prime. If you do something, we're going to talk about it. It just happens that Coach Prime's name is in the news a lot, and it's not always... The most positive, 24 minutes after the hour. Top stories of the day coming up next, and then we'll talk to Kevin Lytle from the Fort Collins, Colorado. And what does he know? Is Haas Haney going to go? I was going to rhyme with something else, but I don't have it. I'm hearing it's a game-time decision. Is that more gamesmanship by CSU's new coach, Jim Mora? We'll find out together. Keep it here on The Whole Show. 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
7: 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Throw in the pocket. Hit as he throws. Throws the ball. Fades. Deep corner. Caught. Touchdown. 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
8: 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Layup is up and in. Christian Brown. 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
9: 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The 2-2 pitch. Swing and a miss. He strikes out the side with the bases loaded.
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10: 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Lekkonen. Near side. McKinnon. One-timer. He scores. Nathan McKinnon, 40 goals on the season. His 13th multi-goal game of the year. 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
0: 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Case Keenum. You remember Case Keenum, Michael? He might be starting this weekend. The Chicago Bears aren't certain who will start at quarterback against the Eagles in week 3, but 15-year journeyman Case Keenum is next up after a rash of injuries have decimated the quarterback room. So you got tons of dudes. Obviously, it started with Caleb Williams, but your backup quarterback's got a concussion. Miller Moss is an undrafted rookie on Chicago's practice squad, took backup reps during the two-hour session, 5 days removed from Chicago's game on Monday Night Football, primetime showdown on Monday Night Football. Keenum could be in line to start his regular season, first regular season game since 2023. 38 years old, has not played in a regular season NFL game since weeks 15 and 16 of the 2023 season when he logged consecutive starts for the Houston Texans. He is the Bears' third-string quarterback. Case Keenum?
1: The Bears one are hit, keeping him just in case.
0: The one-hit wonder. The one-hit wonder, Case Keenum. Had that wonderful season in Minnesota, and that's what led the Broncos to picking up Case Keenum.
1: That didn't work out.
0: No, it did not. Ex-NC State sports medicine director arrested after indictment. Authorities confirmed the arrest of former NC State sports medicine director Robert Michael Murphy on Wednesday evening after a grand jury indicted him last week on multiple felony and misdemeanor counts involving the sexual abuse of male athletes he treated. Yeah. Murphy's attorney did not immediately respond to an ESPN request for comment. Jared Hammond, an attorney representing Murphy, issued a statement to the Associated Press in June following the dismissal of a civil suit describing his client as someone who dedicated his life to working with athletes while referring to a rush to judgment that could impact real people's lives. Hammett said the truth is nothing happened but a man's career being ruined for money. The grand jury handed down a sealed indictment September 14th, but the charges remained secret until Murphy could be located. Courts often seal indictments to give authorities time to arrest suspects or prevent them from fleeing the jurisdiction. Murphy's North Carolina arrest warrant listed him as an out-of-state fugitive. Phew, that is a crazy story. And then finally, Seattle Seahawks coach Mike McDonald said Wednesday that his recently surfaced comments about a 2024 dispute he had with Denver Broncos coach Sean Payton were not meant for public consumption. He apologized. He said it was something I did not intend for public use, but I felt like it was the most important, appropriate thing to reach out to Sean and really just apologize to him. And Sean Payton's thoughts on the matter, Michael? What does he think of Mike McDonald now?
3: Listen, he and I are good. Lord knows I've been in his position where, you know, you're talking about something and the story is 3 years ago. Now, I don't know Mike at that time, really, but I know Snide's really well, John. And so I'm sure my initial call to John wasn't pleasant. But I would say this, it allowed us to figure out how to handle our training camp relative to, you know, just videos. And I don't think anything was intentional by fans, you know what I mean? But at first, you're kind of thinking, man, how could it? And then we did some research online of what was available, and that's kind of how we changed our policy. So I've known John for 20 years, so it was an easy call to him. And that's really it.
0: Sounds good. All good. Now, you want to know what's not good? And I want to get to this later, okay? This off-air segment that was supposed to be off-air, Michael, was sent to Seattle's PR before it was released. Seattle apparently gave them the green light. My guess is they didn't watch it, didn't catch that part. So, yeah, they screwed up by allowing that to go out public, but it was all packaged up, including the off-air conversation, was sent to Seattle's PR department. Someone there probably will lose their job. 32 minutes after the hour. Haas Haney, is he going to play this weekend against UTSA? The Rams are big-time dogs in this game. What's Kevin Lytle think about it? We'll ask him coming up next. But first, let's get the latest on the local Sports Flash.
4: 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I'm John Thayer. New week in the NFL gets underway tonight. The Packers are at home against the Atlanta Falcons. The Broncos will play on Sunday night at Empower Field at Mile High when the Broncos host the Rams. The Rams and Broncos are both 1-1. College football this week, the Colorado Buffaloes head to Texas. They'll take on the Baylor Bears in the Big 12 opener. Colorado State is on the road to play at UTSA, while Air Force will play at Nevada. The Rockies fell short yesterday at home as they lost to the Arizona Diamondbacks 5-3. 7 hits in the loss for Colorado. Rockies with the loss are 57-101. The Rockies and the Diamondbacks are back at Coors Field this afternoon. Tune in Saturday for SEC action as Georgia hosts Oklahoma. Hear it all here with kickoff at 1 o'clock. 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
26: Bills rush 5. Bow in the pocket. Hit as he throws. Throws the ball. Fades. Deep corner. Caught. Touchdown. 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
27: 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Great pass. Layup is up and in. Christian Brown. Monster triple-double for Jokic.
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28: 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The 2-2 pitch. Swing and a miss. He strikes out the side with the bases loaded.
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29: Turned over. Lekkonen. Near side. McKinnon. One-timer. He scores. Nathan McKinnon, 40 goals on the season. His 13th multi-goal game of the year. That's the most in team history.
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0: Thirty-seven minutes after the hour. Welcome back into The Hull Show. Joining me now from the Coloradoan, talking all things Colorado State, the one and only Kevin Lytle. These conversations brought to you by Crazy Carl's Pizza. Also presenting Rams Weekly coming up here today at 1 o'clock. So this is the sample size of what we'll get into a little bit later on. Kevin, my man, always good to catch up with you, dude.
34: It's the Rams Weekly appetizer.
0: I like that segment. Yeah, it's the appetizer. Can you believe this, Kevin? We are knee deep in football. We got a lot of football happening, and I believe you're going today. I'm going to head out there. CSU basketball starting up. Prac. We're a few weeks away from basketball season starting up.
34: Yeah, it really is wild. I was out at women's basketball practice earlier this week, and the men's, you know, like you said, this evening. They've gotten officially underway. It's pretty crazy. It feels. Every year it feels like, wait, what? Now? Already?
0: Mm-hmm. Yeah. I'm excited to see what this, what year two looks like with Ali Farokmanesh as the head coach. So should be fun. Kevin, my man, the Rams, as we talked about quickly on Monday, are pretty significant underdogs to UTSA this weekend.
34: Yeah, definitely. I haven't checked the line in a day or two, but yeah, it seems like it's been sort of in the 12 to 14 range, depending on where you look. And I think it's a couple factors. One, I think we all probably figured UTSA would be favored. They're a good team. They're at home. They're really good at home. But then you throw in the quarterback uncertainty with Hosseini getting hurt last week. And I think that made it a little bigger. But it's a bigger line than I thought it.
0: Yeah. What is that? Because I think it started at 11.5, and like you said, it's 13.5 or 14, depending on where you're looking. Obviously, a lot of that's got to be the Hosseini thing, but even before that, before we knew exactly what was going on, that's a big one player, even a quarterback, that's a big shift, especially a fairly new quarterback to a new system kind of thing. It's an odd shift, I have to be honest. It's crazy to think it's going to be that different of a score this weekend.
34: Yeah, and I don't know how much plays in. You know, UTSA has pretty good reputation now as a pretty strong group of six program that kind of every year they're really solid. And CSU, you know, our eyes and, you know, the record tell us that they've improved. But if you look at it, you know, maybe not as closely as we have, you can understand. I mean, it's a program that was 2-10 last year, hasn't been very good. And to be blunt, the teams they beat, you know, one was an FCS team in Southern Utah that they're supposed to beat. And the other was Wyoming, which is looking like one of the worst teams in FBS. So from kind of that broad viewpoint, you can understand why there's maybe still some skepticism. It's like, okay, you know, how good is the CSU team yet? And, you know, we've said it a lot. We're going to learn a lot in, you know, this week and these next couple weeks, really.
0: So what do we know at this point, Kevin? I know you outlined this in the Coloradoan, so I strongly urge Rams fans to get their subscription because that's where you're going to get all the breaking news, the inside scoop, and analysis there at the Coloradoan. But Haas Haney, here we sit on a Thursday morning. There's still a pretty good chance he could play this weekend?
34: Yeah, Jim Moore keeps leaving the door open for sure. Monday he said, you know, he's going through treatment and, you know, we'll see how he does. And kind of even said, you know, I'm not sure I would bet against Haas, which seemed to be a pretty significant, you know, leaving the door open for him to play. Spoke to Mora yesterday, which is our final media availability of the week. And, you know, pretty much the same message of he's working hard to get back and I'm not going to decide till the last minute because basically, you know, why would I is what he said. And, you know, I think this one is maybe less gamesmanship than the one, you know, ahead of the Wyoming game. I think this one's more just it's a muscle injury. Those are finicky. It's hard to know. And why rule a guy out early in the week or why guarantee he's playing early in the week? So I think this one truly will come down to some testing Saturday morning, which is going to be pretty darn early Saturday morning with the kick time to see how Haney is. I think this one, like I say, less gamesmanship, more just truly it's a muscle injury. You just don't know for sure.
0: How confident are you? And I'm assuming, Kevin, it's going to be Kayson Farrar. We saw him in the game. He gets poked in the eye, doesn't come back in. Darius Curry finishes the game, and he looked all right. I thought Farrar looked all right, you know, at the end of the, the Southern Utah game?
34: Southern Utah.
0: So tell me about the drop-off between Haas Haney and Kayson Farrar. Is there a big drop-off there?
34: You know, we don't know for sure. You know, these two competed for the number one spot in spring and preseason. And, you know, I've had some folks say, well, you know, that was kind of a fake competition. It's like, okay, maybe. I mean, I said repeatedly that I always thought Haney would be the starter, and that proved true. But my eyes also saw both players taking reps with the number one. So it's not like it didn't happen and, you know, they just kind of claim it. I think Farrar's not as dynamic and, you know, athletically, and that's not really a crazy take because I think Haas might be the best athlete on the team. He's a taller, maybe a little bit more traditional quarterback body type, you know, tall, long arm, quick release. It's a really smooth release. But he can run, too. He has those long strides. You know, Haas, with kind of how he runs, it looks kind of violently fast, if that makes sense.
0: Yeah.
34: Kayson's more one of those gliders, but he glides rapidly. So he can still make things happen in the run game as well. So he's just a guy with very minimal experience, and that's kind of the case for the whole quarterback room. I mean, Haas, you know, didn't until week one. Darius Curry has one career start. He has some, you know, kind of mop-up duty in other games, you know, including last week. And Kayson has one career start, and that was the bowl game for UConn last year when most of the coaching staff and a lot of their roster had left. So I don't think you can judge too much from that game either. So I think they're talented guys. They just haven't played much college football.
0: What I like about all three of these guys, though, and I see a lot of teams where, you know, your starting quarterback's a mobile quarterback. And then your backup, maybe third string. Sometimes you see the opposite. You see like a pocket passer. It depends on the teams. What I like about Jim Mora is he's staying very true to that. You look up and down that roster of quarterbacks. These are all guys that are fairly mobile.
34: Yeah, and you know that's been a thing he's talked a lot about. Of he kind of as a defensive coach, defensive coordinator, you know, it's a nightmare to face quarterbacks that can move. And so that's what he always wants. And yeah, I'm totally with you. I've always found it super weird when you have different types in your QB room. You kind of need them all to do, you know, they're not going to be carbon copies, but, you know, they need to be able to carry the playbook the same way. And I think this group can. And Moore did say that. He said, you know, if it's not Haas, we're not going to play with the handbrake on. We're going to let them go, you know, whether that's Farrar or Curry. Now, I think there's a little dose of do it smartly, but I also don't think it's just going to be a completely bland offense. I think it will be, you know, if it's not Haney, I think it'll be some selective smart shots downfield as well.
0: Kevin, tell me about what you've learned from UTSA. Obviously, they played Texas last week, 30-6. I don't know how much you break into that game, but the game before that was maybe a better idea of who UTSA is. They took on Texas State. And I'll, you know, just from my glance, I know Owen McCown's there. That's a fairly big last name. But the rush defense, Texas State had almost 300 yards rushing against UTSA 2 weeks ago.
34: Yeah, exactly. And so it's interesting. Both these teams, if you scroll down the FBS stat charts and you look at rush defense, scroll for a very long time, because at 134 of 138 is CSU. And at 135 of 138 is UTSA. So Jim Mora talking this week about his defense, CSU's defense, he was saying, well, if I'm UTSA, I wouldn't even throw the ball. I'd just run against us. And so you can kind of transfer that over of, well, if he's thinking that about CSU's defense, he's probably thinking that about UTSA's defense as well. So it might be one of those where it's not really a secret sauce. It's just who can bow up and handle it, because both teams are probably going to try and run the ball here.
0: Mel Brown, a big Mel Brown weekend coming up, you think, Kevin?
34: Yeah, it feels like, especially with the quarterback uncertainty. Again, that's not to say that, you know, CSU won't pass, but given UTSA's weakness defensively there and the, you know, ability of Brown, I think Darrell Robinson as well, I would think those guys are probably going to be heavily involved.
0: Can't wait to see what this team does. I mean, this game, again, it's this first year for Jim Mora with CSU, but we've talked about it. He's putting the pressure on himself. I think Rams fans expect at least a bowl game. There's still a lot of unknowns around just who's going to be good in the Pac-12, what that's going to look like. So I don't look at this game and say this is by any stretch like a must win or a test of where you are as a team, but kind of at the same time, it's kind of a weird weekend.
34: No, I view this as one of the swing games on potentially making a bowl and you know, kind of a toss up game. And yeah, it both doesn't, you know, ruin CSU's season if they lose it, but it is a bit of a litmus tester against, you know, kind of a like-for-like opponent. So, yeah, CSU can absolutely lose this and, you know, rebound and have a strong season. But we are going to learn a lot about them and kind of their competitive level right now in this game, because this is a tough one. You know, like I say, UTSA doesn't lose at the Alamo Dome. They're 35-4, I believe it is, in Jeff Traylor's 7 seasons at home.
0: Kevin, always great stuff by you, man. Let's unpack more later on Rams Weekly coming up at 1 o'clock, so I look forward to that conversation.
34: Sounds great. Looking forward to it as well.
0: Kevin Lytle, Fort Collins, Colorado. And yeah, it could be a big weekend for a couple of those Colorado State running backs. So, I you know, Mel Brown, that guy's ridiculous. And Kevin was even telling us, like, he doesn't even know if Mel's 100% at this point, but if that's not 100%, I don't know what is. Now, last week against BYU, 9 carries, 28 yards. Darrell Robinson, 6 carries, 29 yards. It's BYU. It's where you are at this point. You kind of throw that one out and say that that's just a much better opponent. But I think the Rams have some really solid running backs, and UTSA likes to give up the run. So could see a lot of running of the football, which I think will still lead to a high score in this game. 49 minutes after the hour. We'll take a short break here. Coming up next, Broncos-Rams. Initial thoughts. How do we feel about the Denver Broncos getting set to take on a Super Bowl favorite in the offseason, Los Angeles Rams? 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
14: The risk of gusty showers and storms today will be isolated once again, mainly confined to the mountains and adjacent foothills with daytime heating, so they will be terrain driven. 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

0: The UNC Bears, Michael, are making a quarterback change. Now, they did make a quarterback change in the fourth quarter of that very epic, unlikely comeback against Northeastern State last weekend, but we all saw it. Like, Brayton Silbor comes in, and they're moving the ball like crazy. Kenny Leith has been fine, but maybe Brayton Silbor is the dude. 18 of 33 last week, 206 yards, and a touchdown. So, big game by him. Maybe this will inject some life into this team. And now that they got over that hump, they win a close game, a game they were supposed to win. And then with about 7 minutes left in the game, they were certainly not supposed to win. Certainly not with a minute 30 left on their own 11-yard line. But they found a way.
1: I would like to apologize to the UNC Bears for doubting you. Brady, I sent you a text last Saturday. It was doubting the UNC Bears.
0: Can I say what you said?
1: I was wrong.
0: You said you didn't think they were going to win a game.
1: Yeah, I was so down.
0: Yeah.
1: I don't think they're going to win a game this year. And then they go and make me look stupid.
0: Yeah.
1: And thank you, UNC.
0: Yeah. They were the ones that made you look stupid. But Brayton Silbor getting the start this weekend for the Bears. Let's go get it done. Utah Tech is coming to town. It's your homecoming. Got to win that game. Two in a row? That would be amazing, Michael.
1: I did expect them to be 4-1 after Utah Tech. I thought they'd be 4-1.
0: You thought they'd beat Weber State?
1: I thought they would lose to Wyoming.
0: We all thought they would beat Weber State. So,
1: yeah, that was
0: so they're not.
1: That was weird.
0: If they can win this weekend, they can. They won't be too far. So they're not.
1: That was weird.
0: If they can win this weekend, they can. They won't be too far behind where we thought. So that would be a positive.

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10: As their biggest trading partner, as the biggest purchaser of Iranian oil, that if they really want to put the squeeze on Iran to make a deal and end this war, doing it through China is the way to do it.
11: A developing nor'easter off the coast of the Carolinas taking aim at the Northeast and New England this weekend. The start times for the weekend Red Sox and Cubs games at Fenway Park have been adjusted to avoid the storms. Residents, meantime, in New Mexico dealing with flash flooding from back-to-back storms this week. Burn-scarred communities near Rudioso are hardest hit. On Wall Street today, stocks ending mixed. This is ABC News.
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13: This is Dave Frazier from KWGN Channel 2 Pinpoint Weather. Some showers this evening down into the mid-50s with some patchy fog overnight. After the fog in the morning, partly sunny, upper 70s, and then scattered storms late on Friday. We're dry for the weekend, mid-80s on Saturday, mid-80s and a little windy on Sunday.
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0: Welcome back into the whole show. Broncos and Rams going at it this weekend, Michael. This was certainly one at the beginning of the season when we did our off-season pick. Well, you did your whatever your dumb thing is. I had the Broncos losing this game. Now, when we get... Don't shake your head. They've already... You're already wrong on your prediction. You're already wrong.
1: He picks her on Friday. Everybody knows.
0: Yeah, but
1: that.
0: You picked the Broncos to go undefeated.
1: You can't pick this game until Friday.
0: That's true, but we can talk about this game. And you shake your head as if, oh, this is no problem. Is there any concern? Does anything ever concern you about a matchup for the Broncos and the Rams this weekend? Or do you just... You're like a little, whatever you call it, Tinkerbell, magic dust, and they just win, whatever, doesn't matter.
1: I am
0: Tinkerbell.
1: Fearless.
0: Yeah, you're Tinkerbell. First Advantage text line is 888-530-0043. I have my concerns. Now, I know you don't want to hear it, Mike, but I do have my concerns about the Broncos. And when I talk about these concerns, do you slough them off or do you worry about them? Is it just that the fandom in you is so overpowering that you can't even think about the reason and the logic that I'm bringing you about this Broncos team right now?
1: I have my worries about players getting injured. We don't want that, but I am a fearless man.
0: That's the only reason you think the Broncos are ever going to lose a game is if they get injured.
1: Well, if they lose their entire roster, that's going to be a problem.
0: God, you are just do you hear yourself? Do you hear what it sounds like? Hooligans, help me out here. Do you hear that? I've never seen anybody just the blind faith, no matter what, they're going to just believe this team can win. The fact that they looked like sleepy in the first half against Jacksonville after getting boat raced by Kansas City, there was no sense of urgency in that first half. Now, they get the win, but where is the sense of urgency with this team in the first half? I just don't believe, Michael, that's going to win 14 games again this year.
1: They need better pregame speeches.
0: The not playing well in the first half, relying on defense to be a brick wall, and then come up with something big while you figure things out. I just don't think you can do that. And we've talked about it. Now, the Broncos are a 2.5-point dog at home this weekend. That tells you a lot about what they think about the Rams, but also about the Broncos. I have this weird thought, and I've really hesitated to get into it because I don't want to be the guy that's against the Broncos all year. Do I want them to win every game? You're like, Michael, yes, I just don't believe that they're going to win every game. I have my concerns about Bo Nix. And now you got Jonah Coleman was playing on a sprained ankle Sunday against Jacksonville. I think he's okay, and we're hearing good news from Jake about J.K. Dobbins and R.J. Harvey all being ready to go this weekend. But I have this weird, like, I keep hearing the Sean Payton, offensive genius, Davis Webb, heir apparent to whatever that means. I haven't seen it. And I feel like, I'm asking. I haven't seen the offensive genius since Sean Payton has gotten to Denver. Have you? For an offensive genius head coach, it sure as hell has been about the defense for the last 3 years.
1: Yeah, it's very weird. You'd think, I mean, they did have some disappointing wide receivers last year, and I just no tight ends. No tight ends. So, like, I feel like some of it's players, but also some of it is you need to run the ball.
0: They have Evan Ingram.
1: There's some creativity issues.
0: And I saw a read-up of all the teams and whether it's a mirage or it's real. And the thing around the Broncos was, are they finally committed to the run game? No. How many times do they run the ball with tailbacks without looking it up? Just give me a guess with tailbacks. Not Bo Nix take it off and running or a reverse. Actually designed real runs.
1: I'm going to say 17.
0: 20 times.
1: That's better than 11.
0: Yeah, but that's not like, that's an average. That's what you have to do is run it 20 times. I randomly, just for a fun exercise, I clicked 5 random games. Not trying to make an agenda here or make a point, because if it didn't work, I wasn't going to bring it up. But I clicked 5 random games, looked at the box score, just to see how many teams were running the ball. And these were close. They were random games, but I made sure that they were close games. Because we're running is still a thing that you're doing. Most teams are over 20. Most teams are in the 25s and 27s and even in the 30s. So I just don't believe they're going to dedicate to that run. You have 3 good running backs, and I just don't understand why we have yet to see a real dedication to this team. And the other thing is this, Michael. I'm going to say it on the air for the first time. Okay? I keep saying I don't believe Bo Nix is a tier one quarterback. I don't know if he's your franchise quarterback. Tell me why I'm wrong. This is year 3, and he does not... Like, why does he look not good for 60-plus percent of football games? And don't give me the September thing. There was a lot of that going on. Do I believe he's capable of a 300-yard, 200-touchdown game, no interceptions, and not get sacked? Yes, I think he's capable of that. I think Jameis Winston's capable of that. I just don't think he's capable of it on a weekly basis. I think teams are really going to hone in on... Because he's at his best when he's on the run, when he's on the move. Whether he's running it or he's throwing it on the run, he's pretty good at that.
1: Can you put that on Twitter so I can angrily bookmark it?
0: I can. I mean, it's early in the season, and I hate to be a guy that says I'm out on Bo. But I'm telling you, the conspiracies in my mind, you had the Colin Cowherd thing. Freaked out last week about Bo Nix, saying he's not the guy and blah, blah, blah. He's close with Sean Payton. And Sean Payton, in his press conference after the fact, didn't call him out specifically, but he did say, anybody that doesn't believe Bo Nix is our guy, that's crazy talk. Okay, that's what you got to say right now. But you mean to tell me there's no doubt in Sean Payton's mind as to who his quarterback is, and there's no pressure on Bo Nix? I'm just saying, year 3, Monday Night Football, Kansas City. And it wasn't just him. It was everybody, but he wasn't good. And then against Jacksonville, Mike, the Boo Birds were starting to hit.
1: Yeah, they hit pretty quick.
0: Because people are over this. It's not a great offense. And all Monday night we could hear in the broadcast was, oh, Sean Payton probably needs to seriously consider taking play calling back over. Dude, that Jacksonville game, copy and paste it to about 70% of their games last year. That's exactly what they did. 3 and outs, 3 and outs, pass. Oh, wait, we forgot about the run. Let's get really crazy about running the ball for one series, and then you go right back to pass. Very similar. That's because it's still Sean Payton's system. Yes, Michael.
1: Well, if it's 90% or 70%, whatever you said, like last year, maybe some of that is a focus issue where the offense isn't focusing until suddenly they're like, oh, crap, we're down by a lot. We better focus.
0: I don't know.
1: And that would go to the coaching.
0: I have all the confidence in the world in Vance Joseph and this Denver defense. Even after 28 missed tackles on Monday Night Football, I still was like, yeah, that's an outlier, man. That's just a bunch of guys that I think needed to be humbled. I don't know how else to explain it, because they looked much better against Jacksonville. And again, it's not Kenneth Walker running the ball. It's Tootin', but they looked much better. And I'm not worried about the defense. I still think Denver's defense is, you know, they're not going to give up a lot more than 20 points a game, maybe against the Rams. But I still have a lot of confidence there. I almost expect now the first possession of the game for the Broncos to be a 3 and out. I expect it now. And I think that's obviously when That's obviously when you know as a fan, you're kind of out on whatever it is offensively they're doing. And 3 years into this, 4 years into this, for Sean Payton, it's still a very sleepy offense. It's like I'm looking at all the keys to the game for the Broncos. Start fast offensively. Establish the run. Those are the keys we could throw up every single week about the Broncos. And they're always cliche. I always think it's funny, Mike. What are the keys to the game? You got to start fast. You know what my keys are to the game? Mike, start fast, middle fast, finish fast.
1: I thought you were going to say something like, run the ball!
0: No. Score early, score in the middle of the game, and then score late. Those are my keys to the game. If you do those things, you're going to win.
1: Also, I think every team
0: also
1: is going to win if that happens.
0: Prevent them from scoring early, prevent them from scoring in the middle of the game, and prevent them from scoring late. My point is, it's not rocket science. It's simple. Denver needs to figure out how to move the ball effectively in a first half of a game. And that starts with running the game, because what have you done for 3 years now, probably four, and that's avoid the run. And you start off miserably in a first half of a game. So why not? What is it that's going to flip the script in Sean Payton's mind, or now Davis Webb's mind? I'm not saying I'm out on this team. I'm just very concerned about putting this team offensively on the shoulders of Bo Nix, and I think that's what Sean Payton wants to do. I think he desperately wants to, maybe not desperately, maybe that's not the right word, because I think Sean Payton's not, yeah, he wants to prove that he wants to be in the Hall of Fame. But I also think if he can get another Super Bowl and he can get it off of the back of the quarterback that he handpicked when nobody else really seemed to want, and that's unfair too. I think Bo would have eventually got drafted in the first round, but he likes to play that up. Like he was playing chess while everyone was playing checkers and he took Bo Nix. He wants that to be this story. When he retires after a Super Bowl win and he goes to the Hall of Fame, and then Bo Nix continues to have this amazing career, his legacy gets to live on through that. That he came and recreated what he did with Drew Brees, with the Broncos, the only coach to ever win two Super Bowls with two teams, and to do it his way, and cleaning up the Russell Wilson mess. He did a great job there. There was a lot of great things he's done. I'm tired of asking the same things. I do think it's easy enough. I know, easy enough. To just dedicate to the run. Because how many times have you watched the Broncos run the game and you just said, oh, wow, quit doing that? It's never like they're just flat out getting dominated. They just go away from it. And this is part of why I'm not out on the Broncos returning to the playoffs. Here's what I think. I think this first, now you're 2 weeks in, these next 4 weeks, I think are going to put the Broncos in a hole. I do believe that. I think they are going to be in a hole. Helps that they're playing at home this weekend against the Rams. I'm certainly weighing that with the picks, because I don't mess around with the picks, Mike. We're three games above 500. We don't want to mess with that. We want to keep climbing. Above 500 is fantastic, by the way, when I'm picking against the spread. So just so you
1: know.
0: And
1: the picks.
0: Yes.
1: On Friday, everybody knows that.
0: Thank you, Michael.
1: You know what? Sean Payton stole Jonah Coleman. He stole Jonah Coleman. He got him for a bargain. Maybe run him more, and that'll make you look genius.
0: Doesn't matter who's back. That's why, go get Kenneth Walker to give him 12 carries a game? To line him up in screen passes and just throw him the ball all the time?
1: I just feel like he needs to, we all feel like he needs to run the ball. But if you're going to run the ball with someone you picked.
0: Assuming he's okay.
1: He'll be fine.
0: Oh, you're just ridiculous sometimes. Played on a sprained ankle. Tough dude. Got a touchdown on that sprained ankle.
1: And I hate to say it, I don't think his career is going to be super long with the way he runs.
0: That's fair to say with any running back nowadays, I suppose.
1: Yeah, I mean, with the Broncos, it was just like the way their offense was, people would just tackle them in awkward places. But like if you're a bruiser, you're like a tough guy, even somewhere in the middle like that, like your shoulders are going to get banged up. you're going to get hurt a lot.
0: 20 minutes after the hour, we believe no Puka Nacua this weekend. So that one, obviously, he's got a groin injury. He's in the pressure cooker, man. Like, he's already on the hot seat for all of his off-the-field activities. The civil lawsuit that involved the alleged assault and battery by a woman who claims he made an anti-Semitic statement and then bit her on the shoulder on New Year's Eve. So you have kind of some weird stuff going on with him, and then you add on the injury. That obviously that bodes, you don't root for injuries, obviously, but that bodes well for the Broncos because trying to guard both Puka and Davante Adams, that's a tall order. Adams and Patrick Surtain have had some good battles over the last few years because, you know, Adams was with the Raiders for a bit. That's going to be a fun matchup because Adams looked in prime time form last weekend.
1: Unless they decide to, like, put him on one side of the field and, you know, Adams goes to the other side of the field, what happened with Cleveland.
0: I would not mess with that. I would have Surtain all over.
1: I wouldn't mess with it either.
0: 22 minutes after the hour. Let's take a short break. Coming up at the bottom of the hour, Michael, we got a big one. Thursday night special. Mr. Thursday Night returns. I'm 1-1. We're coming off of a phenomenal week last week. We covered the spread. Thank you, Joshy Josh. Got it done. This one poses some challenges for me. Packers, Falcons. A lot of you listening are thinking, duh, Packers. I'm going to tell you why it's not duh. We'll get to that coming up next. Keep it on the whole show. Powered by Mosquito Joe and Northern Colorado's Voice, 103.1 at 1310 KFKA.

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11: 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Ball is caught. That is a great catch by Cortland Sutton. Denver touchdown.
10: Can the defense continue to dominate?
12: But because it's defense, and nationally we hate defense because fans hate defense, we are saying, oh, it's not sustainable. You can't do that. Well, for 2 years in a row, you're talking about one of the elite defenses in the NFL, so don't tell me it's not sustainable. Because it sure seems like it right now.
10: Will this be a breakthrough year for Bo Nix?
13: I think the key to this Denver Broncos offense and that next step for Bo Nix and the Denver Broncos is Jalen Waddle. I think it's going to be a breakout year for Bo Nix.
10: Will the Broncos make it to the playoffs again?
11: Allen pumps once, loads it up, home run ball down the middle of the field. Ball's intercepted. P.J. Locke with the interception. Down the east sideline he goes, and the Broncos have it at their own 40.
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16: We'll be right back.
4: Now, we heard from Kevin Lytle earlier on Haas Haney, and we're going to talk about that and more on that game between Colorado State and UTSA this weekend. But let's hear it from the head coach himself. Here's Jim Mora on his expectations for Haas, what he believes at this point.
6: Just working his tail off. I mean, he's, you know, diligent about trying to get back as fast as he can. That's just his personality. You know, he's one of those guys that's never going to declare himself out, or we're not going to clear him out until it's just the last second. You always wait as long as you can to make those types of decisions. Always, always. Because I've learned through time that guys heal at a different pace. The most important thing that we can do decision-making-wise is make sure with all of our players that we don't allow them to go onto that field unless we can provide a safe environment for them. Because this is a violent sport. It's unsafe. But I'm saying in terms of the decisions with guys that aren't 100%, you know, you just got to sometimes protect players from themselves. And that goes for all our players.
4: Here's my gut. This is Jim Mora doing the quarterback thing again. I don't think Haas is going to play. I think it's going to be Kason Ferrar. I think he's just, I don't know. What would be the point in hiding it? Well, they all try to get an edge, and there's not a ton of tape on Kason Ferrar at this point anyway, I guess. I don't know. But I would guess, Michael, this isn't a Pac-12 game. You're not starting the Pac-12 until, what, next week? Yeah. So I think it's Oregon State next week, Mike. That's a big game.
16: Oregon State's not horrible.
4: They're in the... I mean, again, standings, nobody's played anybody yet. Oregon State's 1-2, but those two losses have been against pretty good teams where they've kind of hung in. So my guess is even if Haas is basically a go, but it's close, it's like 60-40, you don't go with him. You sit him down. You hope Kason Ferrar can get going. You hope Mel Brown can run all over the place and Darrell Robinson, and you just you survive. Maybe your defense comes up with stops. Maybe you win the game. But I don't believe Haas Haney's going to play this weekend. That's not based on any inside information that I've received. That I'm getting the same information that you guys are getting. And if it's really a game-time decision, like a second before kickoff, I would imagine you rest him and get him ready for Oregon State next week.
16: Yeah, if the quarterback competition was really that close, then
4: right.
16: I'd understand right. starting Ferrar, because it's like, oh, this guy who's really good, and also similarly, this guy who's really good, we want to keep our starter healthy. But you know what I'm going to say? I'm going to say that Haas starts, and he's a boss in this game. Haas is a boss, and that's where he gets that nickname.
4: Like, what kind of what does that mean? He's a boss. Like, he sits on his butt and orders everybody around, or
16: he throws a football like a bouse. He just laces it perfect spiral down the field to the one.
4: Like a what? What does he do it?
16: Laces
4: like?
16: It.
4: I know, but what does he do? Like a what?
16: Like a bouse.
4: Okay, just wanted to make sure we had that. I'd love that because I love watching this dude play football. He's one of the more exciting players, if not the most exciting player that we follow right now. I think he's that good. He's that interesting. But there is a part of me who wants to see, okay, what's Kason Ferrar all about? Because I know in this day and age, it's transfer portal stuff. Haas Haney is he really a sophomore? Is that real? If he goes and lights it up all year, Mike, where do you think he goes? You think he stays at CSU?
16: Depends on how much he likes Jim Mora.
4: Mm-hmm.
16: I mean, you want more of the same? You want more of money?
4: He was an Oklahoma State guy last year, got hurt. So he's clearly, again, it's hard to say this, but he's a power four quarterback. I think he's a power four quarterback. So if he goes out and lights it up all year long, he's going to have options. It would be kind of nice to have a full game of Kason Ferrar to see what you have. Now, that was a UConn guy. He was with Jim Moore at UConn. Kaysan was. Haas. They're all transfers, but I think of Kaysan Ferraro as a home guy because he was a UConn guy, so he was a Jim Moore guy. Haas was a transfer from Oklahoma State. So, yeah, this is the day and age we live in, by the way, and if you don't like it, that's just the way it is. I mean, I'm watching a football broadcast the other night, Mike, and it was a lower-level game. And the broadcast, how many times did they mention, oh, that guy is so good tonight, he's tearing it up. He's going to have some offers at the end of the season. Like, even in the broadcast, that's a part of our shtick now. And so that's a real thing.
16: Yeah, you guess, how much is he going to get paid and where is he going to get paid?
4: Mm-hmm. I wish that wasn't true. And, you know, we could count on Haas Haney finishing out his career with Colorado State. But that just is what it is right now. But I wouldn't mind seeing what you really have in Kaysan Ferraro. That spread is just, it's befuddling to me, Michael. It's befuddling.
16: Well done on that one.
4: Thank you. UTSA. You remember Josh McCown? Remember him?
16: I do.
4: His son, Owen McCown, is the starting quarterback for the UTSA Roadrunners.
16: Have they won a game this year?
4: Yeah.
16: So they're not 0-3?
4: Yeah, they're 2-1. They beat UT Rio Grande.
16: They beat up on a river.
4: 45-16. They beat Texas State last week, 2 weeks ago, 31-26, and then they lost to Texas 30-6.
16: The loss 30-6.
4: Kind of like the CSU thing, kind of.
16: No, but it wasn't 50-6. 50-6, you're like, oh my, they put up 52 points in the three quarters and
4: Arch
16: then put
4: Manning
16: in their backup.
4: They only got to Arch Manning once. They sacked, but they were hitting him a lot. Arch Manning was 16 of 32, 161 yards and 2 touchdowns.
16: Sounds like an Arch Manning problem.
4: Yeah, but Texas ran for 231 yards.
16: Still sounds like an Arch problem.
4: Arch ran for 53 yards. Hollywood Smothers, God, I love that name, ran for 54 yards against UTSA. So you can run the ball, and Jim Mora will do that. I don't know.
16: Hollywood Smothers needs to come up with his own, like, jelly line.
4: I have a hard time with the spread line with a line like this. It's 13.5. Does that mean UTSA is that good? Or is there just still no belief in CSU? Because they beat Wyoming's looking really bad. And that's all about, we talk about formulas and stuff, but that's also a formula you use. Like, okay, they're 2-1. What were their two wins? Wyoming. Okay, Wyoming can't beat Central Michigan. They're not good. So that win doesn't really look like anything. And then Southern Utah, they're a fine FCS school, Big Sky school, but no. UTSA, you know, on their resume, they got at least Texas State, who's, I don't know, they're a Pac-12 team. Take that for what you will. And they beat North Texas last week, 49-35. 34 minutes. So I would say that win for UTSA. So UTSA's win's bigger than any of the wins that CSU's had at this point.
16: And their losses are less awful.
4: Yeah. So
16: maybe that's 30-6 against Texas.
4: What was CSU and BYU score? 41-23.
16: That's too much offense for the defense. You
4: can't
16: give
4: you
16: up 23 points.
4: You scored 23. Now it might be against a bunch of third stringers, but
16: yeah, but like,
4: and also
16: 30-6 is not the beatdown that you would expect number one to put on. Like you would expect number
4: more.
16: One to put up at least 45 points. The six,
4: true.
16: I understand,
4: and also like Kalani Sitake, the head coach of BYU, is not really a poured on guy, because I know a lot of BYU fans get pissy about that. Because they're like, man, it is about style points. You do need to win. You do need to blow teams out that you're supposed to blow out. And so BYU fans were pissed that it was 41-23. And I'll admit, like, if BYU keeps their starters in, probably more lopsided. There were just moments where I thought CSU played a little bit better than, obviously, the first two possessions of that game defensively. I am very worried about CSU's defense at this point. Absolutely. And Tyson Summers and company. 35 minutes after the hour. Michael, 1-1. Mr. Thursday night's 1-1. We're 500 again. Feeling good. You okay back there? You're having weird smiles. Is that a burp?
16: No, I was predicting you would be a certain. I feel like you're going to be 1-2.
4: Oh, you already know my pick?
16: I think so.
4: There's no way you could know my pick. Michael produces. He does a wonderful job. You know, we have the wonderful Thursday night intro.
16: And she's great.
4: Michael produces our BAM segment after I make the pick. Michael does that. But I don't want Michael getting rusty, and I don't want to show him my hand. So I make Michael produce two different versions. One I'm going to throw in the trash, and the other one I'm going to use. So, Michael, there's no way you could know. Now, some would say, Brady, wow, you make Michael go through all that work for a long piece of production that you're not even going to use? Yes.
16: It does give me a jar of peanut butter.
4: On this show, it's all about perfection and Michael, this is a very sacred thing we do here. Mr. Thursday night, we don't mess around. So, obviously, I send you two different. I say, hey, here's what it looks like if I take the Falcons. Here's what it looks like if I take the Packers. And then I'm going to throw one of those away, never to be seen or heard again. I don't even want to hear it. All the work you put into it, I don't even want to hear it. So you just throw it away.
16: If I told you that I did only one this week,
4: I would be mad at you. Because okay. I still haven't made my pick. I still haven't made my
16: pick. Well, I know what your pick is going to be.
4: You don't know. Who am I taking? No, don't say it.
16: I'm not telling you.
4: Don't tell me who I'm picking.
16: It's not time yet.
4: Don't tell me who I'm picking. 37 minutes after the hour. Thursday night special. Week 3, we're sitting at 1-1. Who's coming with me? Let's get the latest on the local Sports Flash.
17: 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I'm John Thayer. New week in the NFL gets underway tonight. The Packers are at home against the Atlanta Falcons. The Broncos will play on Sunday night at Empower Field at Mile High when the Broncos host the Rams. The Rams and Broncos are both 1-1. College football this week, the Colorado Buffaloes head to Texas. They'll take on the Baylor Bears in the Big 12 opener. Colorado State is on the road to play at UTSA, while Air Force will play at Nevada. The Rockies fell short yesterday at home as they lost to the Arizona Diamondbacks 5-3. Seven hits in the loss for Colorado. Rockies with the loss are 57-101. The Rockies and the Diamondbacks are back at Coors Field this afternoon. Tune in Saturday for SEC action as Georgia hosts Oklahoma. Hear it all here with kickoff at 1 o'clock. I'm John Thayer on Northern Colorado's Voice, 103.1, 1310 KFKA, and 1310KFKA.com.
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0: The Rockies.
3: Freeland is set. Bases full. The 2-2 pitch. Swing and a miss. He strikes out the side with the bases loaded.
0: The Avalanche.
5: Turned over. Lekkonen. Near side. McKinnon. One-timer. He scores. Nathan McKinnon, 40 goals on the season. His 13th multi-goal game of the year. That's the most in team history.
0: High school sports.
25: 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He's in the end zone for a touchdown.
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0: There's an awesome guy at KFKA. His name is Brady Hull, and he'll pick the game today. The rest will come on Friday. Everybody here knows that. Brady has a dog, but he does not have a cat. Micah's in the kitchen eating pizza pie. Derbs is in the corner staring up and wondering why. Mr. Thursday Night is Brady, and it's time he lets us know. Can Atlanta beat the Packers on the field they call Lambeau? And he'll be picking.
1: Picking.
0: Yes, time for picking.
1: Picking.
0: Mr. Thursday Night, it's time for you to do your thing. Will Panix make a difference, or will Love just do his thing? Time for picking.
1: Picking.
2: I don't think there's anyone in the world that can take swinging and make that a Thursday Night Special song. I had no idea where we were going to go, but shout out to Mr. Brian Gary for another job well done. Even included you in there, Michael. Not singing. That was, well, no, that's Derbs and Tanner Schwint, the backup vocals. Amazing.
3: Yeah, so the best part about that is him saying, and Derbs is asking why. Because
2: wondering why.
3: Every time I eat something and go to Derbs' office, he's like,
2: he says, what are you doing? Or why? Yeah.
3: More health conscious than me.
2: That was incredible. I mean, just the talent. Like, we got to get a record label for these guys. Brian and the somethings. I don't know.
3: Brian and the bums?
2: Brian and the Garys. The two Garys.
3: The Garyettes?
2: The Garyettes. That was amazing. But, Michael, a lot of people said I was letting the fame get to me. We have our own intro now. Kind of like Thursday Night Football. And Sunday Night Football has Carrie Underwood. We have Brian Gary. Same difference.
3: Gary Underwood.
2: Yeah, you said a word. Good job, buddy. But people have been putting the pressure on me saying I let the fame get to me. You know, everyone knows me as Mr. Thursday Night on Thursday. I'm just famous now. That I'm not doing the work. I'm not putting in the work. I'm not going to the film room and studying this. So last week, we changed some things. Like Coach Prime, I'm learning on the fly here. You know, I'm not putting my foot up it. I'm putting my foot in it. Is that what he said? Is that what Coach Prime said? That's what I'm doing with the Thursday Night Special. This is a tricky one. Atlanta Falcons, Green Bay Packers. Bam. Right to gut, to, you know, gut feeling, you go Packers, right? The Falcons are not good. Michael, the Atlanta Falcons have failed to reach the red zone so far. Two games. They have not ran a play inside their opponent's 20-yard line. First team since 2008 not to run a play from inside an opponent's 20-yard line. Does that change? Michael Penix Jr., Michael's MPJ, is returning for the first time since November of last year. I like him. Guy can't stay healthy. It's going to be tough. They're last in passing, 31st in scoring. They're averaging 8 points a game. Again, it's two games, sample size, 29th in total yards. The Green Bay Packers, now, they have a lot of guys missing. Obviously, Josh Jacobs is out. Couple of you guys, your starting left tackle is out for the season. Jaden Reed, one of their wide receivers, was carted off. He's out in this game. They're also without their one of their guards, their left guard. Defensively, though, their rush defense is pretty good. Bijan Robinson for Atlanta has run for 155 yards in two games. What gives there? The Packers are seeking, Michael, their 14th home opener win in a row. They've done 13 in a row. They win their home opener.
3: That's got to be a record.
2: 14th straight. The Packers are currently tied for the longest such streak with the who? Who did it? Who won 13 in a row?
3: Broncos.
2: Who won 13 in a row and then won a Super Bowl?
3: Broncos.
2: The Miami Dolphins. they won a lot. That was just 13 in a row, but also 13 straight home openers. The Miami Dolphins did that from 76 to 88. The Packers rank last in the league in third down conversion rate, though, and that part of the problem when you don't have a lot of your guys and your offensive line is depleted. They've committed the most penalties, too. Whew. Let's see. This is tough. The Packers are favored by 4.5. Is this a sneaky one? Is this a tripper? Is this a tripping game for me? A trip game? A trap game? That's what I was trying to get to. A trap game? Okay, Mike, I like the Packers to win. Do they cover 4.5? Yes, they do.
1: Gromit. That's it. Cheese. We'll go somewhere where there's cheese.
4: Go, you Packers. Go.
5: Second and goal for Green Bay. Play clock at 2. Love connects with Lloyd. And Lloyd takes it in for a Packers touchdown. The first of his NFL career.
1: Cheese, Gromit.
5: Second and goal for the Jets 3. Love to the end zone. Touchdown, Christian Watson.
1: Cheese, Gromit.
5: Looking for 3 points and the win. Packers in overtime. The rookie smack from 26 yards out.
1: No crackers, Gromit. We've forgotten the crackers.
2: You really couldn't find any, like, Green Bay, a lot more Green Bay Packers stuff? You had to go with Wallace and Gromit?
3: Dude, Wallace and Gromit is awesome.
2: I mean, the cheese always looked really good when they ate the cheese.
3: Cheese,
2: the cheese,
3: Gromit,
2: cheese and crackers always looked really good on that show.
3: Wrong trousers?
2: Yeah,
3: awesome.
2: Yeah. It's not a bad show. It's not a bad show. I'll give you that. Packers minus 4.5. You are welcome. 12:49 the time. What did we learn coming up next? Rams Weekly. I'll stay in the studio. And then Kevin Lytle will join us in the Aloe Fiber Studios in about 10 minutes. Keep it here on the whole show. 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
18: Shotgun snap, Bo to the end zone. Ball is caught. That is a great catch by Cortland Sutton. Denver touchdown.
17: Can the defense continue to dominate?
2: But because it's defense, and nationally we hate defense because fans hate defense, we are saying, oh, it's not sustainable. 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Because it sure seems like it right now.
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14: 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I think it's going to be a breakout year for Bo Nix.
17: Will the Broncos make it to the playoffs again?
18: Allen pumps once, loads it up, home run ball down the middle of the field. Ball's intercepted. P.J. Lock with the interception. Down the east sideline he goes, and the Broncos have it at their own 40.
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2: Welcome back into the whole show. What did we learn today, Mike? We didn't want to hit the what did we learn stuff today. We didn't want to go with that.
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2: Okay, that's you know what, Mike? I just when I was starting to think you turned a corner, and
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2: You ran into the wall. What did you learn today? Anything? Not how to manage a clock or anything.
3: I learned who you're going to pick tonight, and I actually do agree with you.
2: And you threw the Falcons piece that you did in the trash. 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
2: The other MPJ.
3: MPJ, Michael Penix Jr.
2: I've been rooting for, actually, the Falcons. First off, shout out to Big Hub. I'm rooting for MPJ. But
3: it's my guy.
2: But I root for the picks more. It's my legacy. It's what I leave you all when I'm gone. Is my legacy.
3: 2-1 this week.
2: We'll be 2-1, and we will be bragging about it greatly. 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
4: The president took a tougher tone in meetings today.
5: I mean, I understand that, you know, Trump has to be diplomatic, but she's a despicable person that is killing us with fentanyl, building a military to try to defeat us.
4: A developing nor'easter taking shape and aim at New York and New England this weekend. Coastal flooding, a concern, along with heavy winds from the North Carolinas to New England. An FDA advisory panel has endorsed a blood test that can be used to screen for signs of dozens of different types of cancer. The Galleri test cannot diagnose those specific cancers. Michelle Franz in ABC News.
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7: This is Dave Frazier from KWGN Channel 2 Pinpoint Weather. Some showers this evening down into the mid-50s with some patchy fog overnight. After the fog in the morning, partly sunny, upper 70s, and then scattered storms late on Friday. We're dry for the weekend, mid-80s on Saturday, mid-80s and a little windy on Sunday.
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9: Colorado weather can be a fickle mistress. One moment it's raining, the next moment the sun's out. Oh, look, there's a snowstorm.

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10: 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Crazy Carl's Pizza presents Rams Weekly with KFKA's Brady Hull and the Coloradoans' Kevin Lytle. Let's talk Rams football.
9: You heard it right. Rams Weekly is here. Kevin Lytle, the Fort Collins Coloradoan, and I am Brady Hull. We got Rams Weekly. We now have a spinoff of Rams Weekly, Kevin. It's called Two Dudes on the Couch.
11: Yeah, it's your Rams Weekly preview. It's really good content. High quality.
9: Really good content. Well, we
11: got to be on the old X to have that one, folks.
9: We did a video last week, and Kevin and I were, it just happened that way. We're sitting really close on the couch, and somebody commented and said, two dudes on the couch. So I thought,
11: it's now a theme.
9: That's now the thing, what we do right before Rams Weekly. So make sure you're following either Kevin or I or KFKA's page for that gem of content each and every week.
11: It's beautiful.
9: It's really good. Obviously, on that note, the biggest question around Colorado State today is Haas Haney. Is he going to play this weekend? When will we know? It sounds like we're not going to know until we actually know, until the game starts.
11: We won't know until we know.
9: We won't know until we know. Mike, can you give Kevin some ear juice
11: I'm
9: there?
11: I'm just hearing you with my ears.
9: You need a little bit louder?
11: Haas Haney will play or not play. Not sure. Jim Moore is kind of like week one, although it's a different situation, basically said, like, not going to say or know until game time. And his reasoning here is basically, like, muscle injuries, especially players heal at different rates. Why jump the gun on declaring someone in or out? He shared a story of a different player, I believe it's Jalen King, who I think his last week, it literally was pregame testing, some strength testing for whatever his injury was, that determined if he could be in or not. So it'll probably be the same situation of Saturday morning. They'll do some, I imagine, some kind of agility hamstring test type in, testings and determine if he can go.
9: Now, is there any, even if he's close, like let's say he could, he's technically cleared to play, but you're still like, it's like 60-40. You have Oregon State coming up next, and we know you jump into Pac-12 play next week. Is there any kind of thought process there of let's not risk it against UTSA? Or if you're desperate about getting into at least a bowl game, then you none of those games can be viewed. You can't view any of those games, these games like that.
11: Yeah, I mean, it's a tough balance because Mora has made it pretty clear, if you can play, you'll play. He kind of bristled at the suggestion of, was Haney pulled as a precaution? He said, no, if you can play, you can play, or you do play. Now, again, with a muscle injury, there is a balance there of, like, can you go out? Could you be out on the field? Yes. Could you also make it worse? Maybe yes, too. So I'm sure there's, obviously, doctors will be involved in this. He's talked about you need your players to be honest. You need to know your players really well to kind of know body language. And you kind of have to protect them, too, because generally players are going to want to go out there. So there are a lot of different conversation pieces here of, Moore has used kind of the phrase, protect themselves as far as football's a tough sport. If you can't do the things that normally you do, you're at risk of getting hurt, you know, worse. So that's a large part of the evaluation, too, of can Hosseini go out and be himself is going to be, I guess, the main question they have to answer.
9: Now, I know Hosseini, you know, with his time at Oklahoma State, he got hurt there pretty quick, right?
11: Yeah.
9: Do you know, like, the history? Does he have an injury history? Because you see that stuff online.
11: Yeah, I mean, I saw, you know, one of the worst takes I've seen in some time from the Twitter sphere, basically saying, well, he's obviously not it because he got hurt in that game, which is pretty laughable. He had broken foot last year, which, like, that's kind of a fluky thing. I don't know of any, you know, TCU, he didn't play much, but it's just because he was a freshman and, you know, not top of the depth chart. I don't know of any significant high school injury history, because, and it sure doesn't look like it based on the stats, because he put up crazy numbers there. So, no, I, you know, if this injury was kind of the same as last year's, then maybe you wonder, is there some type of chronic thing? But, like, hey, it's high-level athletes playing a really tough sport. Injuries are going to happen. I certainly don't see anything that makes me think, oh, no. And also, like, yeah, I guess you could say it's a hammy, and that's maybe a risk of a kind of running quarterback. It wasn't even like a run play when he went down. And it's also not, you know, like, Haas is kind of a smaller guy as a quarterback. It's not like he kind of got lit up and got hurt that way. Like, it's just an injury. That's kind of how I view it. Like, no bigger picture, just a guy got hurt.
9: Well, it sounded like, you know, at first we just had no clue. Like, how bad is this?
11: Yeah.
9: It's going to be out for a while. But obviously the fact that he could go this weekend bodes well for the rest of the season.
11: Well, I think the fact that he was able to come in for that next series to test it. Now, the test obviously was bad. He basically couldn't plant and therefore, you know, throw off the plant foot. But just the fact they could kind of go back in makes you think it's not, like, horrible.
9: Now, Kayson Ferrar, obviously, to start the season, we had talked about the quarterback competition between the two, and Jim Mora certainly led us all to believe that it was a pretty tight race. You kind of had it pegged. You had the gut feeling that it was going to be Hosseini all along. But that wasn't necessarily you saying he's much better than Kayson Ferrar. I think, and correct me if I'm wrong, but you were kind of looking at the, hey, dude, you transferred this guy in. He's obviously going to get the first shot here. And then ultimately he did win the battle. But if you believe in all that, then you shouldn't be too terribly worried about Kayson Ferrar taking over this weekend.
11: Yeah, I mean, I had said during the process that from what I had seen in spring and camp, I felt CSU had two guys that could be better than what CSU had last year. And, I guess it's potentially kind of proving time for that. But I saw Kayson make a pretty good number of plays in spring ball and in preseason camp. Like, he's not just a body out there to, you know, fill out the numbers or the depth chart. Mora did, obviously. He didn't directly say who would play if it's not Haney. He kind of, if we need,
9: I guess,
11: Ferrar or Curry, they'll be ready to go. I don't see any way that Curry leapfrogs Ferrar because he had one good quarter against, you know, BYU's backups.
9: A lot of backups,
11: and that's not to disrespect Curry. You can only play who's in front of you, and he did it well. But every indication was that it was a pretty clear 1-2 with Haney and Ferrar, and Curry kind of in, you know, in the mix as far as being above the freshman quarterbacks. But there's definitely a gap there. So I don't see a way that it's Curry, not Ferrar, unless Ferrar's eye is having some issues from that eye poke. But otherwise, if he's good to go, which I believe he is, it's got to be Ferrar, I think, if it's not Haney.
9: Yeah, it was interesting even in the offseason during a lot of your questions to Jim Mora when you're talking about the quarterback. I think you opened all that up, too. And Jim's like, I'm just going to answer this time. You know, we're going to get into the quarterback thing.
11: Yeah.
9: He did make it a point to mention, as he's going off about Hosseini and Kayson Ferrar, he would throw it in, and don't sleep on Darius Curry.
11: Yeah,
9: he
11: would been very complimentary of Darius Curry. I think as early in preseason camp, we asked about, you know, the kind of the two guys in battle, and he talked about them and then said, you know what, I'm going to put Darius in there too because he's doing well. He was very complimentary of Curry after the BYU game and how a lot of that was about how, you know, Curry was, you know, with the program. Two transfers in Ferrar and Haney were brought in, and he was saying, you know, he easily could have, you know, kind of pouted or whatever, but has handled it really well, just worked really hard, you know, seems to have learned the offense really well. He was really complimentary of how, you know, Curry basically got no number one reps last week because, of course, he wouldn't, but was able to come in and execute the offense, you know, even with limited reps. So he's been very complimentary. So that's why I don't completely dismiss the idea of Curry, you know, potentially being Curry. I just think the body of work that we've seen from preseason and everything would suggest that they would go with Ferrar.
9: We'll see what happens on the quarterback front. The Rams, we won't spend a ton of time on it because it is Thursday, but the Rams lose to BYU 41-23. And it's just, now I'm not saying if Haas Haney's in that game, they win it. I'm saying just from a fan's perspective, I would have liked to see how many punches they could deliver. And this isn't a knock on Kayson Ferrar. It's just, that's your starting quarterback. That's your plan.
11: Yeah.
9: And when you have a backup come in, backups can come in and do something.
11: Sorry, coming in cold, top 15 team, that's just not an ideal situation.
9: I would have just liked to see, because, again, BYU gets down, scores before we can even sit down, Kevin. Yep. Two plays in, they get a quick touchdown. CSU answers it right back with a beautiful drive and a wonderful touchdown pass by Haas Haney. And then BYU scores again. You had a couple of stumbles there for the offense, but I would have just loved to see how close this offense really was.
11: I think that's, you know, most fans realistically probably didn't think CSU would win that game.
9: Right.
11: There's people understood their different levels, but I think that was a lot of like, okay, this offense has looked amazing. Can it kind of show that it's pretty darn good against, you know, a really high level team? And certainly did in that first drive, and then to have that chance kind of ripped away so early. I mean, I think was it the second or third drive, that Haney got hurt. And that just kind of sucked I don't want to say the energy out of the stadium because that wasn't true, but some of that excitement of like, man, you know, what can they do? And I don't think CSU was winning if Haas was healthy, but I think there would be a chance to put together some more good drives, some more fireworks before, you know, the fourth quarter.
9: Yeah, that was kind of my prediction was that I actually felt like BYU would cover the spread.
11: Yeah.
9: Barely, but they did. But I thought it would be more like, it's 21-14 for a second, you know? And
11: I thought CSU might linger for a bit and then BYU pull away, whereas it was kind of the opposite. BYU pulled away and then CSU kind of reeled them in a slight bit as BYU sort of, you know, waved the white flag.
9: Yeah, they kind of just said, hey, we don't want to risk getting guys hurt here, so we'll just call it what it is. But at the end of the day, you lose 41-23. Did this game do anything to your thoughts on good or bad Rams? Because you've stayed very consistent so far that you believe kind of the Rams are that bowl type of team, that would be a pretty good ceiling for them.
11: I still think that. I guess the one thing that would change that potentially is if Haney's out for a while. Again, I think Ferrar can be a good quarterback. We just don't know for sure because he hasn't played much. I kind of the same things are true. I think the offense can be somewhere from good to really good. I think the defense can create a lot of turnovers, but has some significant issues with big plays, especially on the ground, that they either need to fix or it limits CSU's ability, or I guess maybe puts more pressure on the offense. But broadly, no, nothing from that game really changes my view on CSU, and really none of the three have. Right now they're kind of what we thought they were. They're improved, but we need to see maybe on some more even ground competition how much they're improved.
9: Yeah, and that's a lot of what we discussed last week, Kevin, was there for a while. It was just even the games you were supposed to win, either you didn't win or you barely won them, and you walked away from the stadium going, I don't know. This is at least a team that can take care of the teams they're supposed to take care of.
11: Yep, that's what it looks like. And now it's going to – because basically starting this week with UTSA – pretty much every game could go either way. Now, you could quibble a little bit and say, well, CSU isn't beating Boise. Okay, sure, fine, I'll give you that. But broadly, I mean, the league looks really balanced, and even though UTSA isn't in the Pac-12, I think them as a program and team fit with kind of what CSU is facing the rest of the way. So now you have 9 straight games where you could make a pretty convincing argument either way. Now, I don't think CSU is going to go 9-0 in them. I don't think they're going to go 0-9 in them. But that's where the jeopardy really comes in, and this is why you have a coach like Jim Mora that has a lot of experience. You hope his experience and knowledge and everything can help swing one or two of those for you, and then talent win a few of them, and all of a sudden you're looking at, 6, 7, 8. But I think we're into – the meat of a really, really fascinating rest of the season now.
9: Yeah, and this UTSA.
11: Because there are no more of those clear. BYU was a clear. You're expected to lose. Southern Utah and kind of Wyoming were pretty clear. You're supposed – you better win. These are all kind of toss up a bit.
9: All up in the air. And again, I know we're heading into – week four, but there's still a lot of unknowns.
11: Yeah.
9: You know, most people will tell you, if they follow football, even in the NFL, it's like you don't really know much until after about week four.
11: Yep, and just the way, again, the way the schedule was set, pretty much everyone was said, you need to go into UTSA at 2-1, and that's where they're at.
9: Yeah, 19 minutes after the hour. We got Rams Weekly rolling on here until 2 o'clock. We'll take a look at UTSA. What has Kevin learned about the Roadrunners here set for this fairly early Saturday morning matchup against Colorado State? A big line there, a big spread between the two. We'll get into that on the other side. It's Rams Weekly presented by Crazy Carl's Pizza on Northern Colorado's Voice 103.1 and 1310 KFK.
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14: Bills rush five. Bow in the pocket. Hit as he throws. Throws the ball. Fades. Deep corner. Caught. Touchdown. Marvin Mims.
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15: Jokic. Great pass. Layup is up and in. Christian Brown. Monster triple-double for Jokic.
10: The Rockies.
16: Freeland is set. 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The 2-2 pitch. Swing and a miss. He strikes out the side with the bases loaded.
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17: Turned over. Lekkonen. Near side. McKinnon. One-timer. He scores. Nathan McKinnon, 40 goals on the season. His 13th multi-goal game of the year. That's the most in team history.
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9: I have a good gift idea. I know it's September and we're getting close to the gift-giving season. I went by Crazy Carl's Pizza the other day to pick up. We had someone in our lives has a birthday coming up, so went and picked up a gift certificate and handed it over, and it was like the greatest gift you can give.
11: Oh, man.
9: I mean,
11: free Crazy Carl's Pizza. Yeah. That'd make me happy.
9: What's your go-to there? Like I'm a pretty easy guy. Like
11: I like the
9: pepperoni's good for me. But
11: which is it, the north or south of the border? I think it's the north of the border. That's my favorite one.
9: Yeah, they have some good. I mean, their wings are good.
11: A lot of good options. Yeah.
9: Crazy Carl's Pizza, great sponsor here on Rams Weekly. Kevin, let's take a look at UTSA, man. UTSA coming to this game, they are 13.5 point favorites in this game. I'll admit, like, I was really shocked by that with or without Haas Haney.
11: Yeah, that felt high. I was thinking, with Haney injury in mind, I was thinking it would be in the 8-9 range.
9: Mm-hmm.
11: Like, I knew even Haney healthy, UTSA would be favored. They're home, they're a good program, all that. But surprised. It's a little high.
9: Josh McCown, if you remember him, his son, he was like a career backup quarterback in the NFL for the most part. But his son, Owen McCown, is the starting quarterback for UTSA.
11: Yep, he was at CU a few years ago, didn't really play. He was the quarterback last year. UTSA came to Fort Collins, won a 17-16 game. Norvell went for two at the end to try and win it. It didn't work. That was a weird game because UTSA came in scoring a lot of points, and CSU obviously kind of shut them down but couldn't really score, which I guess was par for the course last year. They're a good program. Jeff Traylor is in his seventh year, which is kind of surprising because there was a stretch for like three straight years where I feel like Traylor was kind of one of the G6 coaches of, if this guy has a good year, he's going to bounce to P4. And it just hasn't happened. I don't know, what offers he maybe has or hasn't had, whatever. But it's a good program. They don't lose at home. They're like 35-4 or 34-5 at the Alamo Dome under Traylor. Really solid G6 program here.
9: You're taking me back to last year because I was really frustrated with the way that game ended
11: last year. Like, CSU should have won that game. Like I say, UTSA came in, a lot of hype around the offense, and frankly, it did not look good.
9: Mm-hmm.
11: I don't know if, obviously, some credit to CSU, but gosh, they just could not move the ball. And then I should have it in front of me, but I believe CSU scored very late to would be tie it. Went for two, which I think we had some disagreement.
9: Yeah, you and I disagreed.
11: I think I was down with it.
9: And I was all about just getting overtime.
11: I think you were saying get to overtime. Obviously, in hindsight, that maybe will work better. I was actually fine with the go for it. Did they do a Bullock play?
9: It was a Taj Bullock.
11: Yeah, so I did not like the
9: – he rolled to one side of the field, and you took off.
11: So I did not like the play itself. I think I still feel fine with the idea of going for it.
9: And that was where I had more energy on the actual play call. But I was – because remember, that was when – Jackson Brosseau comes into this game, and he starts taking the team up and down the field, and you felt like you had the hot hand. Was that the last Braden Fowler-Nicolosi game, Kevin? Was that the last one?
11: Yeah, it might have been. Yeah.
9: I think so, because then at that point
11: it was... Yeah, because they went to JB, and within a few weeks, Norvell had been fired. BFN left the program. Crazy.
9: That UTSA game last year led to a lot of stuff, man.
11: Well, and that... sliding doors moment. If CSU wins that, do they stabilize? Maybe. I don't know. Maybe not. Like, maybe the...
9: I mean, maybe.
11: Maybe the core was already rotten by that point and it was unsalvageable. But, like, that would have been a nice win. That's a good UTSA team. Super interesting.
9: And it was right there for them. But, they lose that game. And then Yeah, you're 100% right. That was the last we saw of Braden Fowler-Nicolosi, and then it was Jackson Brousseau for the next few games. You lose to Washington State next, then San Diego State. And then we all thought it was done. Then the Rams come out and beat Fresno State,
11: so weird.
9: 49-21, and then went on to lose the rest of them. But that was a wild situation. Yeah. But now, you know, there's no concerns as far as this game goes around firing a coach or anything. No. Jim Mora in year one, pressure's off, but it's on because he puts it on himself. This is one of those games where, you know, if you really want that turnaround to happen quickly for the Rams, you don't want to just compete in this game. You want to try to when do you start expecting to win these types of games?
11: Yeah, it's a good question. You know, and this is a game, you know, in previous iterations of CSU, we'd probably be saying, like, oh, they're really up against it. You know, road game, good, you know, pretty good opponent, quarterback question mark due to injury. Like, these are the type of games CSU hasn't won. But now there's plenty of intrigue and hope, I think. It may come down to just the run game because neither team can stop the run so far this season. So I'm really intrigued to see how that goes. And just the mindset mentality, you know, first road trip for us to see, you know, under Jim Mora.
9: Yeah, true.
11: Just some of the different things that come with that, too.
9: Yeah, that is interesting because their first three games, obviously at home, and now they're jumping out on the road. So this is our first chance to see what a Jim Mora-led team does out on the road. You mentioned the run game for the rush defense.
11: Yep.
9: For UTSA, they got ran over last, or was that 2 weeks ago against Texas State? I mean, kind of throw that out the door.
11: Yeah, kind of like CSU and BYU.
9: Exactly.
11: You can maybe take some lessons, but not going to make big overarching analysis of that.
9: They ran it, quarterback carries included, 50 times against Texas State for 200, or Texas State, excuse me, ran it. 50 times for 289 yards and two touchdowns against UTSA.
11: Yeah, and Texas State's offense is looking really good. That CSU-Texas State game in like 3 weeks, that might be like first to 50 wins. But anyway, yeah, it's kind of – the coaches wouldn't use the word funny, but I will. It's kind of funny when you look at the run defense stats. You scroll all the way down. At 134 is CSU. They're 138 teams in FBS, so that's very poor in rush yards allowed per game. 135 is UTSA. Now, again, they're maybe warped a little bit because UTSA played Texas, CSU played BYU. Those are playoff teams. BYU put up 300 some. But it's pretty clear, I think, for both of them that they have problems in run defense. And Jim Mora, he's been pretty blunt about this week. I asked him a few things about the defense yesterday, and he said, why would you throw against us? If I'm UTSA, I would just run every single play. Well, you look at UTSA stats, so that probably gives us a hint on what Jim Mora is thinking offensively as well. Obviously, it's not going to be quite that blunt and obvious, but I think both teams probably are going to do the obvious thing and say, well, we think you're bad at rush defense, so we're going to test it and make you prove otherwise, because why not?
9: Is there any hint of, and I just have to be that guy, of any frustration, obviously frustration with your defense, but any Jim Mora frustration toward Tyson Summers?
11: I mean, he talked about, as a coaching staff, they need to do a better job putting the players in a position to succeed. He talked about if you're waiting to halftime to make adjustments, it's too late. He talked about, you know, kind of the communication and, you know, you can't rely on things that have worked in the past. You have to find out what works now. Without directly saying anything, he was pretty clearly frustrated, I would say.
9: Yeah, the pressure. And again, that's a hot-button topic amongst Rams fans, because there's a lot of Rams fans that are curious as to why he would retain.
11: So I'm going to share in my, you know, I run like the live blog during the games, and I'm pulling some defensive stats, because CSU's defensive stats are so strange. Run defense, terrible. Tackles for loss, really good. Sacks, good. Turnovers, first or second in the nation. Points scored is kind of like middle ground, like, or points allowed, I should say, middle ground. So they're kind of all over the map. It's a very weird mix. So it's not as easy. I know Tyson Summers is a lightning rod to CSU fans. That's just the way it's going to be. It's not as easy as just saying the defense is terrible. But it's also very obvious that certainly that run defense needs to be better.
9: Yeah.
11: So it's just a very odd mix right now. And you throw in, Jim Mora grew up as a defensive coordinator, so he's even admitted that being a DC for a head coach that was a DC is one of the worst jobs you can have.
9: Yeah.
11: Like, it's not fun. Mora obviously has high demands. It's just an interesting situation. But big test this week. And, hey, if CSU's defense can kind of shut things down, yeah, that obviously would change the tone.
9: I feel like if this defense can just play not just a little better, but be better. I think the sky's the limit for this team. I really do, because
11: I think the offense can be, like I say, I think dynamic. Good is kind of the bottom for this offense, and great is possible. So you have the defense, and that's why I keep, like, some people say, well, you know, yeah, they're turnovers, but everything else. I'm like, yeah, but turnovers are really big. Those are game changing. So that's where I'm still kind of stuck in how I view this defense. Like, man, if they keep forcing 2 to 3 a game, like, they're going to win a lot of games. Again, I'm not saying you can give up 332 rush yards. Like, I'm not stupid. But if, like, limit the big plays some, but keep getting some big plays, I keep saying you don't need this defense to be top 10 in the nation in yards allowed. You just need them to limit those huge, huge plays and keep forcing turnovers.
9: I think there was a moment, maybe on the third possession for BYU, where it looked like there was maybe going to be a significant interception.
11: Yeah.
9: And I was just thinking, everything you said last week, like, just get one of those, and you flip this game upside down. And that's when Haas was still in the game,
11: yeah.
9: I believe.
11: And, you know, CSU ended, plus, because CSU didn't turn it over, I believe. And they got two picks, but they were both late. Like, I don't want to say they didn't matter, but it was too late to really swing the game. So that's where you do look at the turnovers a bit and be like, okay, those, yeah, good plays, like, nice. But they weren't in the key times, too. So timeliness of when you get these matters, too. I would say in the first two games, the turnovers they forced were all at big, you know, important times.
9: Yeah, like 100%.
11: Yeah, you know, that against Wyoming, they swung the game. Against Southern Utah, it really helped swing the game. So they've done it in two of the three, and lo and behold, they've won those games.
9: Well, and you talk about the rush defense, too. Man, it really hurts your numbers when you go up against an L.J.
11: Yeah.
9: Martin.
11: Yeah, I mean, that Mora had said all week he thinks that there's a chance Martin's the best back in the nation. Mm. He probably didn't really want CSU to help prove that, but he made a pretty good case. CSU is also missing Robbie Harrison, who, at least by PFF grades, is their best run defensive lineman. So that matters. Again, that doesn't excuse everything because everyone has injuries, but it does matter. So, you know, we'll be keeping an eye on injuries as well.
9: Kevin, we got our Pac-12 power rankings coming up here in just a moment.
11: But before, the perfect power rankings.
9: That's what we should call it. The Rams Weekly Perfect Power Rank. Perfect Pac-12 Power Rankings.
11: Ooh.
9: There we go. Yeah, the longer the better on those kind of titles. But I do want to ask you two random things coming up next to answer these on the other side. First one, what is it, Canvas Chaos? Is that what we call it in the fourth quarter?
11: Yep.
9: Canvas Chaos, what do you think about that? And then also fans. I want you to think about that. Fans, because that was kind of a topic that popped up last week. So let's take a short break here. 37 minutes after the hour, it's Rams Weekly presented by Crazy Carl's Pizza on Northern Colorado's Voice, 103.1 at 1310 KFKA.
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